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Thank you for listening to News Radio WTMJ. 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

0: 12:40, and it's a Miz day. He's had some memorable starts already against St. Louis in his career. Remember, his Major League debut last June was against the Redbirds at home. Had that great start on Memorial Day this season. 7 electric innings. It'll be Miz versus TBA. Could be Michael McGreevy. They haven't decided if McGreevy, who's one of their ace starters, is going to pitch game one or game two of that doubleheader. So we'll see what Oliver Marmol decides to do. Until then, I'm Josh Maurer. Enjoy the rest of your Monday night, everybody. Fun game. And the Red Hot Brewers continue to roll. For Lane Grindle and producer-engineer Ken Sommerfeld, again, the final score from Busch Stadium, 4-3 the Crew. 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
8: Woo, let's talk some ball as the Brewers get it done, snatch them back out of nowhere. Win this game 4-3. It's 5 in a row against the Cardinals. They open this final home stretch of the first half of the 5-game in 4-day series against these Cardinals with a win, you know, really from the seat of their pants. I don't know how they won this game. Good teams find a way. We always say this over and over. Are all things perfect? No, of course not. Are things looking better than they were a couple of weeks ago? Slightly so. The pitching continues to shine. Shane Drouin earns another win. Chad Patrick is back on track. And then also Trevor McGill. We're taking it for granted. The Brewers continue to roll a season-high 23 games above 500. With Craig Kishon, I'm Dominic Catronio. Got another hotel room show. I'm on the road for TBS this week. But, you know, the way I sent the rundown to you, Craig, today is I put out each segment and I said just the headline of this segment was they don't ask how, they ask how many. And the Brewers, a 4-run seventh inning is all they needed today. They keep the Cardinals down beyond that. And they win this one 4-3. Was it frustrating in the first 6 innings? Absolutely. But nonetheless, somehow the cream rose and Bryce Terang's the hero today.
9: I always feel like any game on the road is frustrating to

0: but to a certain degree, there's no question about that. But man, the fight that this team just continues to have. I mean, we talk about it, all these come from behind wins that they've been able to put together this season. And that's okay. I mean, if they don't think they're out of games, it doesn't matter, you know, how many outs are left. They find a way to, at the very least, stay in it and continue to apply pressure. And they finally got it in the seventh inning of this one. And I think going into this game, you kind of alluded to it. You know, my big question was right out of the gates here in game one of this five-game series, which is so rare these days in baseball, can they put away St. Louis before they're done playing there on Thursday? And what a start. What a start it was. I mean, they were kind of left out there for dead for much of this game, but they found a way, put things together really nicely in that seventh inning. And then, you know, again, Drouin just does what the starting pitchers have done. He's just hung in there. You know, the defense behind him tonight wasn't very strong. And then you mentioned it too, Dom. Patrick is back, man. Two really strong innings there, and we can't say enough about what the bullpen has done here on this road trip so far.
1: Yeah, and we'll talk more about the pitching specifically in the next segment because the numbers are jumping off the page right now. You know, offensively for the Brewers, they still are dealing with Yelich in this massive slump right now. Chirio goes 0-for-4 with a walk today. Terang's only hit was the go-ahead two-run single in the seventh inning. Even William was 0-for-4 today, and they found a way with one through, really, let's throw Jake Bowers in here too, 1-5 in the order, when it combined 2-for-20 in today's game. 2-for-20 in this game. And they still managed to win. Again, the better team just finds a way. Today, it was the bottom half of the order. The word on David Hamilton is hamstring discomfort, and that's not good news, given he had two hits today, including a clutch double to get the Brewers on the board on an 8-pitch battle in that seventh inning. He continues to hit the ball hard too. Even his single was 105 off the bat. Cooper put bat on ball, had a little bloop single to keep an inning going. Then he had Frelick with a hard hit double as well. I look at the frustration of the runners in scoring position for the first six innings of this contest, and it's valid that they still can't seem to get the situational stuff down right now that we're so used to seeing them execute. And I know I share that sentiment with a lot of fans, Craig, but the point being is that sometimes we get so used to and spoiled of the Brewers playing such a high brand and a high quality of baseball that we forget that most teams, like, this is a pretty normal game for most teams to score four runs and to get the job done when they needed to. I mean, it feels like the sky is falling when the Brewers go 2-for-8 with runners in scoring position. That's champagne problems, if you ask me.
0: Yeah, no doubt. I mean, think about all the postgame shows that you've done with Augie and I this season, and now the Brewers have won a heck of a lot of ball games. I mean, second most in the majors, and for a good chunk of the show, we're questioning what in the world's going on with this team. You know, why can't they be better at this or be better at that? But they're really good at what they do, and that's what they do. Is not many other clubs can do this right now. They don't have, you know, 1-9 in the order pretty much any night that absolutely strikes fear into any opposing pitching like a Dodger team does here right now. But look where they are in the standings, right behind that LA team. And that, you know, just their brand of baseball just continues to work, which is, again, I said it yesterday on the show, this is, if you hang with this team and you're willing to watch this team, you know, 1-9 every night, they're just so entertaining, because 3-0 for a while can feel like they're down 6 or 7-0, but really it's nothing to this team to be able to put some things together and come back and patch it together. So another one tonight.
1: Yet another big inning, right? They lead baseball. I believe they're second in baseball in four-run innings. They have the second most hits with bases loaded in baseball this season. Garrett Mitchell continues to stay hot. Granted, he didn't really scald the ball today like he has been the last couple of weeks. He had one ball scalded and then one infield single and a strikeout and a walk. I mean, Garrett Mitchell having a good stretch into the summer is encouraging to see. David Hamilton, but now again, like we said,

0: word on how the severity of his injury. You know, I had these numbers, and I know I've said them on the show before too, of just sort of the unsung heroes of this team. And this is one that I had uncovered previously in the year. When the Brewers just get David Hamilton on base, right? Regardless of if it's a hit, if it's an error, if it's a walk, whatever it is. When David Hamilton gets on base, including tonight, the Brewers are now 30-12. I mean, that's your nine hitter getting on base and having such a big, you know, record of saying, okay, I'm not saying he's the only reason they got 30 wins in those games. Furthermore, when he scores a run, they're 23-3. I mean, it's pretty nuts to think that it's not rocket science, I should say, to think that when your nine hitter produces, you're going to win games. And the Brewers are bottom five for the season in nine hole production this year. And to have David Hamilton have a day like today to really keep that rally going in the seventh inning with the double, with an eight pitch battle. And for me, it's those little things that add up to the top of the order to say, okay, the cream will eventually rise, and those guys who are used to supplying the power and supplying the offense will get the job done eventually.
1: Well, he appears to be the epitome of how this team is going to win and lose when he's playing in these games. Those are really great numbers, and really, how many other teams can even come close to that if they put their number nine hitter in that same mix that you're talking about here right now? So, I mean, to me, first and foremost, in my mind, right away, I'm like, please don't have that hamstring be too severe here. Make it short, you know, do what you can to get back. But you just never know. He probably won't know until, you know, tomorrow, whatever. But yeah, really, really important stuff with him. I know beginning of the year, he had a tough time playing clean defense from game to game, but I think he's really shored that up pretty nicely. And just to have his offense coming around now, but beyond bunting, I mean, that was such a weapon earlier. Now he's hanging in there and going deeper in counts like he did tonight in that seventh inning. That was a 3-2 pitch, hanging in there tight, and really drove that ball. So, you know, great to see from him. Again, let's just hope that injury isn't going to put him out for an extended period of time.
0: Yep, agreed entirely. And then also, of course, Bryce Turang, ambush, opposite field, RBI single. That's a trend we've seen from him lately, is the fact that he's using the opposite field again. And, you know, he got his timing a little out of whack there in the middle of June, and now he's started to come back. And yes, we're all frustrated that he's not currently named an all-star, and maybe somebody will back out and he'll get in because he certainly deserves it. But for Bryce, today I'm looking at my box score here. He didn't swing and miss at a single pitch today, right? He put the ball in the air twice. He had a ground out, and he had the opposite field single. He's your three hitter. He's got the timing right, and he didn't try to do too much with the bases loaded. An opposite field clean single. That's the Bryce Turang we know and love, and we know that should be an all-star.
1: Yeah, I mean, I hope that that turns out for him. I mean, I'd almost be surprised at this point in the way things go with, you know, players, you know, bowing out, that he doesn't get a nod here soon enough, because he certainly deserves it. The other thing too, Dom, about Bryce is, I don't know, some people can poo-poo this, but I really believe that when players make mistakes at some point in a game, whether it's early or later, and they have an opportunity to make that up. Turang had that error in the third, and it ends up leading to the two unearned runs in that third inning for St. Louis. And then for him to come through in the seventh inning, you know, with that big two RBI knock to put the Brewers up. I mean, that to me, this is why Turang has reached that level of, you know, borderline great player, where he just has the ability to know you can't let that bother you. Live in the moment and deliver for your team and be aggressive at the plate. Like we're starting to see so much more now that he's back on a hot streak. So I do love that in players, and I think he has definitely reached that plateau.
0: Yeah, I think that for Turang, and the way that the Brewers believe in him and believe in their system, is that you can start to dream of just this Churio Turang, maybe Madei next year, who knows, that this is a core that the Brewers have identified that they want to center this team around. And of course, Cooper Pratt and Luis Lara should be mentioned in that sentence too. But hey, the Brewers pitching only allowed one earned run today. We got to give them

0: them some love too, because they were fantastic. Brewers win today 4-3. We'll get to some texts. We'll get to some live chats. 855-616-1620. 855-616-1620. Right here on your home of the Brewers, 620 WTMJ.
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3: Brewers get the victory 4-3.
4: Whew. Stressful. This road trip's already been very stressful.
3: The Brewers are now 5-1 against the Cardinals so far this season. More on that in a little bit. The story today, too, we just talked about the four-run seventh inning, but the pitching, only needing three pitchers today, and as bleak as it looked in that long third inning for Shane Drouin, he gets through six, he gets a quality start, only allowing one earned run, only two strikeouts, a bit of an oddity. St. Louis is a team that doesn't strike out often, but with Craig Kishon, I'm Dominic Catronio, you know, Shane going 85 pitches, 60 strikes, and it felt like after that third inning, both the Cardinals made an adjustment, and Shane Drouin recognized that adjustment in that they were just swinging. And he was like, okay, I will stay off your barrel at all costs. And it allowed him to extend into this game. I know they got an insurance run in that sixth inning. But the way I look at today's game is, hey, Shane Drouin understood, you know what, they're swinging. I'm not getting strikeouts. Let's keep attacking the corners. He was not falling behind after that third inning. And quite frankly, I think this was one of Shane Drouin's best starts of his career, even despite the line saying three runs, even despite only having two strikeouts, because of the fact he kept the Brewers in it and he wasn't afraid to pitch in the strike zone.
5: Well, I look at this guy, Dom, 18th appearance, eighth start of the season for the Brewers, and in his young tenure with Milwaukee here right now. And I agree. I thought it was his best start of the season as well. Look, he looks so much like a veteran that has been out there for 5, 6, 7 years and has kind of seen the gamut of things, been through, you know, division rivals, been in playoffs, but he hasn't, you know, he just hasn't. And

0: The air, giving up the unearned runs, maybe a little longer third inning. But other than that, I thought he was entirely efficient and almost dominant against St. Louis hitters. And you're right, making the right adjustments, challenging them rather than vice versa and answering the call. So I really, really, really liked what I saw out of Drouin today.
1: You know, the error you're talking about, he got a ground ball with two strikes and nobody out in the third. It wasn't going to be a guaranteed double play ball because Weatherholt runs well, but it should have been at least an out, and Turang ended up with zero. Granted, he got the next guy to pop out in Herrera. He would walk Jordan Walker, which is totally understood given the circumstances of how great he has been this season. And he got another ground ball on Velasquez. And again, I know it was a fielder's choice on a run scored. Maybe Hamilton should have come home with that throw. That's again maybe a more experienced third baseman would be prepared to do so. But and then after that, it was a bloop single on a changeup down and away on Jose Fermin. I mean, one ball was hit hard that whole inning, and that was the leadoff single by Pedro Pajes. That's the type of inning as a pitcher. You look back and you go, okay, wait, how many pitches did I throw? 35. How many strikes did I throw? 26. How many hard contacts did I give up? One. I did my job. My defense didn't help me out. And then from there, he took that inning and said, okay, I've got this. 10 pitches, 9 strikes in the fourth. 6 pitches, 5 strikes in the fifth. And then only 11 pitches, 7 strikes in the eight, in the sixth. And it was a sack bunt and a clean RBI single to score the third run of the game at that time. But again, he's throwing strikes and he gave them length in a day that they really, really, really, really needed it for this bullpen, given how gassed they've been as of late.
0: Yeah, they really needed the length for sure, and he gave them six really strong innings. No question about that. And I think two in that third inning, and then onward in the fourth, fifth, and sixth inning too. And the other thing is he just didn't change how he was going to pitch necessarily, even though some guys behind him maybe didn't make the plays that they could have or should have. He's still pitching to contact. He's still saying, you know what? These are the guys, these are my teammates, and I'm not changing my game plan. They're going to get there, and this score is not getting out of hand. We can, just give this team a chance. And I think every starting pitcher will say that. They can't control necessarily the entire outcome of a game, but they can control when they're in it. And that's just so important. And that's where I say, Drouin just looks like he's been there for such a long time, even though he hasn't. And that's just pretty amazing stuff and exactly what this team needs right now.
1: Amen to that. This text coming in from Mitch in Kenosha. Great win for the crew tonight. Although for a while I was thinking the Brewers forgot their bats in Arizona. Huge shout out to Matt Arnold to get Harrison, Drouin, and Hamilton all in the trade. Huge parts of the Brewers' success this season. I agree with that entirely. But hey, Chad Patrick also deserves some love today too, because I think the assignment today for Chad was maybe four batters, right? He came in for 9-1-2 in the seventh. He retired them all in order. Then was probably just supposed to get Jordan Walker in the eighth, and then he struck him out on four pitches, and Ashby was getting loose for Nootbaar, and they said, no, Chad let it ride, and he went six up and six down today. For him to get back on track, especially the way he did on Friday night in Arizona too, I think it's unfair to call Chad Patrick just sort of in between or just this long man, right? I think there's more to this swingman role that he's been in because he can give you multiple innings like he did tonight. He can give you three innings like he did on Friday night. He can pitch in leverage against the top of the order in a one-run game like he did tonight. He is becoming a Swiss Army knife, and the reason he did so is because his arsenal was a lot more cleaned up today, I thought, Craig. I thought he was much more convicted. The cutter looked on point, and a confident Chad Patrick in this bullpen is just another piece that you can say, okay, there's probably five guys they truly have in trust. McGill, Ashby, Uribe. I'd throw Koenig in there still. I know he's been slow to coming back from injury, but he's going to be in that circle of trust. And Chad Patrick's probably knocking on the door of that circle of trust too, and nights like tonight remind you why.
0: Yeah, I mean, and look, when this season began, you know, these two names, Patrick and Ashby, I mean, they've kind of helped create what we're seeing right now in that bullpen because they've just been that good and that reliable, really, for the most part. Let me ask you this though, Dom. I'm just curious because I thought about this the other day, with Woody going down and, not sure what the game plan is going to be. if he returns, when he returns, and if he gets healthy, how they're going to use him

0: maybe for one last regular season run. But do you, can you foresee Patrick getting extended back into a more into a starter type role versus the this hybrid role he's in right now?
1: It's a good question, because the success, you know, it's a chicken or an egg, right? Is he having more success this year as a reliever because it's simplified and it's in shorter bursts, or could you lengthen that out and get more success like a starter, right, like he did last season, even though he didn't really have that success this year as a starter? I think the way the Brewers are leaning right now, with likely, now they haven't announced the move, but Robert Gasser is going to start one of these games probably tomorrow or Thursday in this trip, in this five games trip. And they've also got Logan Henderson on the way back. So they do have two starter ready arms that can stay in the rotation and keep Chad as this Swiss Army knife in their bullpen. I think that's the direction they lead. And this is a lofty, I'm grabbing something out of thin air here real quick, Craig, but you know, he's sort of the right-handed Aaron Ashby, not saying that he's going to pitch every day, but when the situation calls for multiple innings, they're almost always going to go to Chad first. Whether they're ahead or behind, they can trust him in both scenarios, and they especially can see him glossing him into a leverage role, perhaps, if that makes sense.
0: Oh, yeah, for sure. And you know, I'm thinking all along here, he's so valuable the way that they've kind of created who he is right now. Why take him out of that role? Especially, you know, I'm thinking, you know, Henderson coming back as well. You know, Gasser's obviously fits that starter role as well. I just wonder, you know, as we go further along here, if some of these guys don't have the same success, could that be an option? It probably could be an option, but I agree. I think it'd be tough to pull him out of this role right now, because I think the Brewers have just, you know, created this this new type of bullpen that we've seen this year with guys on multiple days in a week being able to go multiple innings in a single game, like, you know, Patrick can. Ashby, obviously, D.L. Hall did before he got hurt as well. So, yeah, I'm seeing him staying in his role more than likely.
1: Yeah, it makes sense. And footnote, this is becoming routine. Trevor McGill, another save. He's unscored upon in 20 of his last 21 games. He's been on a tremendous run, and it needs to be read into the record. 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Let's talk about what this series really could mean for the Crew coming up next on 620 WTMJ.
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3: Welcome back. Dom Catronio, Craig Kishon with you. Jeff from Elkhorn, good teams find ways to win. Great job by the pitching staff. I love that Drouin kept his poise and pitched great after a tough third inning. That's a huge step, and only using three guys really helps with a doubleheader tomorrow. This one from Logan. Brewers just continue to stack W's, and it's an amazing thing to watch. Bryce with a clutch hit made me happy, but then I remembered he's not an all-star. Still disappointing anyways. Go Brewers. Alex from Oshkosh. McGill is 14th save. Back-to-back saves, too. And the Brewers win by one once again. Well, Craig, this is another thought about this series right now and about the importance of the crew. The Brewers are now 5-1 against the St. Louis Cardinals. And a reminder, no 163. There's no more game 163. It's based on your season head-to-head matchup, best of 13, right? And the Brewers do not see the Cardinals again until the final series of 2026. It's kind of wild, and the anomaly that this schedule is that the Brewers go to St. Louis twice in a month. They come once in the middle of it. Then you don't see each other again for the entire second half until the very last series of the season. So the point I'm getting at here, Craig, winning game one of five in a row, you win two more of, you just win this series. You have won the season series head-to-head against these Cardinals in the event you end up tied in the same record with them. There are big implications for a series in July.
4: Oh, yeah, no question. And really, who would think it would be that way? But it just turns out to be the dominance that, you know, they've had over St. Louis, and, you know, they've had it over Cincinnati as well. But obviously, the Cardinals are really a true contender at this point for that wild card spot. And, you know, if they get hot, who knows if the Brewers go into a slump, but it would be huge. There's no question about that, getting this series win. And look, we talked about it a little bit yesterday. You have to win your division first and foremost. That's step one. And within that, you just need to check boxes on, you know, getting winning series against those teams that are

0: are really directly competing with you. And this would be a huge step one if they could possibly take care of that here in early July before the All-Star break, mind you. That would be absolutely phenomenal stuff right there. And then you can start turning your attention, because what that does, you know as well as anybody, you can, when you're matching up against these other division teams along the way, the Cubs still obviously plenty of season left to go, you can start, you know, mixing and matching how your starting pitching is going to line up to make sure you're better off and have a better chance of winning those games as well. So it leads to a lot, and just getting step one would be just astronomical, really.
1: The Brewers have the best record in baseball against their own division, right? With today's win, they're now 16-6. Tampa Bay is right there on their heels as well. They're 17-7 against the East after losing today to the Yankees. And the Mariners are 17-9 against the AL West. So the Brewers are in first in that regard. And it's just a reminder that for the Brewers, I mean, you get 13 games head-to-head against the four teams in your division, okay? Those are the most important 52 games of your season. And to see the Brewers still sitting on one series loss to the Pittsburgh Pirates, but otherwise, they have a winning record against everybody else in this division. Of course, they get three more games with Pittsburgh coming up this weekend. I think that for the sooner the Brewers to set the tone heading into the trade deadline and say, hey, Cubs, hey, Cardinals, if you're going to add, it's going to be trying to add for your wild card aspirations. That's the goal right now for the Brewers, to make sure, obviously, to win the division. But on top of that, too, we're going to start getting into scoreboard watching season here, because the Braves, they fall today 7-6 to the Mets. The Brewers are now four games clear of Atlanta to currently hold a bye if the season ended tomorrow. And I don't have to tell you this, Craig, but I think you and I both know how important that bye was last season for the Brewers to outlast the Cubs in five games.
0: Yeah, I mean, they're postseason's so grinded out. You just don't know what's going to happen and how your pitching is going to be, how things stack up, how you stack up against your opponent. But it was so huge, obviously, with the Brewers winning the three games they did, all coming at home. So big stuff. And then you're right. You've kind of got to say in what the rest of the division is doing, if they are going to be competitive for the postseason as well, you can have a hand in that. So big stuff. There's no question about that. And you know, having your sights set on getting that division only puts you in a really perfect spot almost of grabbing either one of those top two spots, you know, to get that bye and then host, obviously, in your opening round.
1: Yep. The Brewers now with the win moved to 6.5 up on the division on the Cubs, who were idle tonight. The Cardinals now fall to 8.5 back. And the Brewers on the road, by the way, they're 27-15 on the road. They have the second best run differential in baseball. I mean, this is a really dang good team while we sit here and complain about it at times. I think it's just really fun time to be a Brewers fan. Well, Craig, this was my last show with you for the first half, so I won't talk to you for a little over a week's time because of scheduling, but appreciate you as always, my friend, and take care. Enjoy the rest of your evening.
0: Yeah, appreciate you too, Dom, and have a good break as well, okay?
1: All right, happy All-Star break right around the corner. We still got a few more games to go from that. Craig Cashon joining us on 620 WTMJ. A little buy or sell there, talking about the division, talking about the importance of these games against the Cardinals. 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Let's get to some text. Some good questions in here talking about 27th man in the doubleheader, talking about IL potential for Hamilton. We'll hear from Pat Murphy a little bit later on as well, right here on your home of the Brewers, 620 WTMJ.
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1: Brandon Woodruff seems to be dealing with a dead arm again. Man, I just don't feel good about this.
2: Woody was so consistent in spring training with his messaging saying, all I care about is being available at the end of the year. Maybe somebody else steps up in the meantime. Maybe a trade acquisition comes in, whatever it may be. 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
3: Brewers win. Win, win, win, win, win. Again. You know, somebody was chirping at me on social media, which is why I hate social media. Welcome back. I'm Dominic Catronio. Complaining about how the Brewers are playing lately. And they are. There are moments that you can sit here and go, man, that's not like them. That's not like them. But to say that it's all crumbling down, because then when you look down and look, oh, they've won seven of their last nine series while playing simultaneously maybe their worst baseball of the year, and they've still won seven of their last nine series. The standard has changed. It's pretty amazing. And I'm not saying lower those standards. I'm not saying that at all. But sometimes perspective is what you need to remind yourself. There's nine innings for a reason. This team's very good. They were late arriving today. No one shows up to a party on time. Now, this was borderline like, oh, are they even coming? Then, boom, they show up and they brought in a 40-pack. Awesome. You know, they had a great time. Wow. They brought light. They brought energy when they needed it. Sometimes that's how the Brewers offense rolls. It can't be just from the jump. You can't burn up all the energy in the beginning of the party. That's a dumb analogy, but we're moving on. A couple of questions here. 855-616-1620. This one from the 262 is just a text. Great team. Nobody 1-9 in pitching and bench ever gives up. Longtime season ticket holder. Present at game 7 of the NLCS. Right there in 2018. This team is full of scrappers and fighters. Watch out, LA. Another one here. This is a question from the 715. With all the crunch of games coming up here, do you foresee a roster move, a DL move for David Hamilton and his hamstring injury? If so, who? It's a good question because on the 40-man roster right now for the Brewers, first of all, it's full, so you would have to make a corresponding move for somebody to get them onto the 60-day IL potentially, or do you, you know, you could still put maybe DL Hall on the 60-day. That means he's not back until the end of July. He's hopefully going to get on a mound here by the end of the next All-Star, at the end of the All-Star break. So maybe that could be a candidate there. You could also put Rob Zastrzyzny back on the 60-day, but granted, he just started a rehab assignment. I shouldn't say that. So they don't really have a spot available for a 40-man to be available, because down on the 40-man roster right now, they only have one infielder on the roster, and that's Tyler Black, and he's not a third baseman. You know, Joey Ortiz can play third, obviously. You don't, you know, want Cooper Pratt to play third. The backup shortstop now becomes Bryce Terang, because the question then becomes, what about Jett Williams, right? He's not on the 40-man roster. You would need to create space for Jett if he's going to come up and if he's going to play every day. Now, they wanted to get imaging and make sure that everything's A-OK, but given the fact that they are up against it, you can't really play a man short with not only a doubleheader tomorrow, but these games that they're in a row right now. They would need to create a 40-man roster spot if they were to call up Jett Williams to replace David Hamilton. Something to monitor. I'm not expecting it, but it's just something to monitor. Another thing to ask about, and this is, I think, a fair question right now. What happened to giving Andrew Vaughn more starts and Yelich continues to struggle and he still hits leadoff? Can he maybe bat fifth? That's from Bill from Madison. You know, Yelly in the leadoff spot continues to confuse me because he's not drawing walks for the most part. He did draw a couple against Arizona, but the ground balls are obviously frustrating. He's just as frustrated as you. I watched that man take probably, this is an exaggeration, but you'll get the imagery here, 1,000 swings on the velo machine on the field with Daniel Vogelbach, with Jason Lane, and a couple guys coming in to check in on him before the game. What was that, on Wednesday night against the Reds? Right, he is deep in the lab right now trying to get out of this funk that he's in. I don't think batting him leadoff helps him. I just really don't. I would like to see him bat fifth. The lineup then shifts where you put, let's say, Churio leading off, Terang hitting second. Then you probably put Vaughn or Bowers hitting third, depending on how you want to stack the lefties.

0: Contreras is still my cleanup hitter. Yelich hits fifth. And then the other of Bowers or Vaughn hits behind Yelly. It's a pretty darn good one through six. Then Mitchell right after that. It's pretty darn good. Will that happen? I don't know. Now, Vaughn, we also need to point out, he has slowed down. He's been a little bit slower against lefties in the last 2 weeks. It's sort of just a little blip. Sample size becoming standardized. I'm not worried about it in the slightest. But I think that the Brewers understand that they need to create some sort of consistent offense from the right side to complement all these lefties. It can't just be Vaughn and who has cooled off. Churio's at the top of this order. He's doing his job. Contreras is an all-star. He's doing his job. Can you get a little bit more from the right side between now and the trade deadline is going to be one of the things that we monitor. And a text that just came in. What about Lockridge? He had to get cleanup surgery on his knee. He's out for a little while. He had to stop baseball activities. Hopefully he's back maybe by the end of the month to go on a rehab assignment, but I bumped into him in the clubhouse the other day and he's moving, but he's just still experiencing pain in his knee. They had to do a cleanup surgery from that contusion, so he's not back anytime soon. All right, we'll take a breather. Let's hear from the manager, Pat Murphy, coming up next. 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You know, it's easy to give it to Bryce for the go-ahead two-run single, or to Hamilton for the two RBI double. But dude, I got to give it to Shane Drouin. One earned run, quality start, six innings. Pretty darn good stuff. Chad Patrick deserves it too. Trevor, the pitching staff deserves it. The Brewers bullpen right now on this road trip has thrown 20 and two-thirds innings. They've only allowed two earned runs. 20 and two-thirds innings, two earned runs. That's an 0.87 ERA. They continue to shine for the crew. Pat Murphy's up next here on 620 WTMJ.
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4: Brewers win 4-3. Back at it tomorrow for a doubleheader with the Miz on the mound. Game one is scheduled for 2:15. It's a split doubleheader. Game two is to be at 7:45, or I should say 1:15 Central Time and 6:45 Central Time. Brewers get the win. The manager is happy. Also, an update on David Hamilton as he spoke to the media after the victory.
5: I thought Shane was great. We didn't help him defensively. You know, we made three misplays defensively tonight that one might look up and say only one error. You know, Bryce usually handles that ball, and we get at least one, if not two. Hamilton goes for the double play when it's an easy play at the plate, and you know, then on that rundown, you got to get an out there. So I can critique that all day, but you make three misplays and it leads to, you know, one of the runs, if not two. And then, we hit a line drive at the infield with two men on, runners in scoring position. Pratt hit a line drive, caught by the second baseman, and then Yelly hits 105 right at the infielder with runners in scoring position with two outs. So we kind of hadn't everything go our way, but Chet Patrick came in for Drone. Gave us two incredible innings, and McGill was great. So, you know, the bottom of the order did the job. David Hamilton, two big hits for us. You know, Sal got a big hit. Pratt hit two balls hard and got a swinging bunt, and you know, flared one in too. So he was on base a couple times. And you know, those guys at the bottom, G. Mitch on base three times, six and down, gave us the lift we needed.
6: Murphy, do you have any kind of sense on Hamilton with his hamstring, if it's a bad one? Or
5: I don't know. As hamstrings go, you know, they usually take a little time. So I'm anticipating it's going to take a little time.
7: Did that happen as he made that quick stop?
5: As the turn. He said he felt it on the turn. Yeah.
7: Because of all these games coming up, is there time to get someone in? Is that a possible move?
5: Yeah, there's airplanes all over, Adam. It's a new thing we have. They fly from all over cities. You know. That sound facetious? I'm sorry.
7: No, it's.
5: I just didn't know if you knew.
7: Yeah,
5: you know
7: what I mean? Thank you.
5: You're not here long enough to know. Like, you know.
7: Murphy mentioned Patrick. How do you describe the difference when you have that extra guy in kind of big spots? You can use him anywhere, multiple innings.
5: Confidence.
7: How it changes everything.
5: It changes everything. You know what I mean? With Uribe down today, you know, it just changed everything for the pen, you know, and not having to use Ashby, going with him in his second inning and getting out all the big guys in the order. You know, it was tremendous. Tremendous. This is a good team. There's a reason this team has played well above 500. This is a really good team, and they're playing as a team. They're really together, and you know, their pitching staff has been, you know, especially to note. But their lineup, I mean, with the kid leading off, he's just got a beautiful swing. It's the first two kids in the order, first three kids in the order. It's like that's as good as there is in our league in the order. You know, those first three. So. They're all having huge years. They're all really capable. They're all very young and hungry. You know, it's very capable.
8: Do wins like
4: for Pat Murphy and his offense? Yes. Do they want more runs? Of course. But at the same time, like he said, the bottom of the order still did their job. Just because the top of the order didn't do their job doesn't mean the bottom half can't. And that's what I think we saw. The lineup balance come through in today's contest. So

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9: Opening up 5 games in 4 days in the Lou. Shane Drouin taking the mound for the Crew up against Dustin May, who's on a pitch count because of 2 shortened starts his last 2 outings, and he continued to be a riddle the Brewers could not solve. Meanwhile, St. Louis opened the scoring in the 3rd with 2 unearned runs on an uncharacteristic error by Bryce Terang. It failed to turn a double play on a chopper to 3rd that should have been thrown home. They had a pickoff, and then they didn't have a pickoff. Everybody got back safe. The 2-run score in the 3rd. Then a play that generated momentum that was inconsequential in the moment, but William Contreras deserves some love behind the plate for throwing runners out.
10: His first time, runners going on a called strike. Throw to 2nd. Strong Contreras. He is out. Church taken down off the base paths by William on a perfect throw.
9: Number 17 on the year for William. That's the most in baseball for caught stealings. It would be the last base runner for the Cardinals until the 6th. They would get an insurance run to make it 3-0, and then the Brewers offense would finally wake up. They started this day 0-3 with runners in scoring position, but then an infield single started the rally from Garrett Mitchell. Then a double down the right field line by Sal Frelick had runners on 2nd and 3rd. A swinging bunt for Cooper Pratt loaded the bases, and David Hamilton
10: Fernandez
9: comes through.
10: Kicks the leg, 3-2. Fly ball into deep right center field. Back goes Walker, still back. He won't get it. It's in the gap. It bounces to the fence. Scoring is Mitchell. Frelick on his heels. They'll hold Pratt at 3rd. It's a 2-run double by David Hamilton. What an at-bat on the 8th pitch. He slugged that baby. 3-2 Cardinals. Still nobody's out in the 7th inning.
9: I mean, Ryan Fernandez had been one of their best relievers on the season. He didn't get an out in the 3 batters that he faced. So then it was Ryan Stanek. He walks Christian Yelich to keep the rally going. Churio had bounced into a fielder's choice, beating out a potential double play ball. So now, there's still only 1 out. Bases are still loaded. And the batter is Bryce Terang.
10: Infield's in. The pitch. Line drive in the left field. That's down for a base hit. Tying run is scored. Rounding 3rd base is Yelich, and the throw to the plate is cut off. Bryce Terang with a go-ahead 2-run single. It's another

0: seventh inning for the Crew. How about back-to-back days? Big crooked numbers to come from behind. They lead it 4-3.
1: Then in the bottom of the seventh, Chad Patrick would emerge from the bullpen, giving Shane Drouin the rest of the night. He exits with the lead, and Chad keeps it
0: Chad
1: that way.
0: Chad is set. Now the payoff pitch. Swing and a miss. 96 up the ladder. Goodbye. Sit down, Ivan Herrera. And Patrick just blew him away. 1-2-3 go the Redbirds.
1: He would come back out for the eighth inning as well. He'd go six up, six down in relief. Trevor McGill would have the ninth. He would allow a leadoff single to Mason Wynn. But now, facing Nathan Church, he got him to pop out. Pinch hitter Alec Burleson, who's owned McGill in the past, got him to strike out. So, the last batter of the game, a chance for back-to-back days.
0: Swing and a miss. He struck him out. Got him with the curveball. Trevor McGill slams the door in the ninth. And the Brewers take game one in St. Louis, coming from behind in the process. 4-3. Is your final.
1: All right, we got one lane highlight in there as the Brewers get the victory. They're 5-1 against the Cardinals on the season. Brewers get four runs on a total of just seven or eight hits, one error. Cardinals, three runs on seven hits, two errors. Brewers left seven, Cardinals left six. The winner is Drouin, he's 4-2. The loser is Fernandez. He is 1-2. The save to McGill is number 14. All right, let's preview a doubleheader tomorrow, give you a quick little update on how the 27th man works on 620 WTMJ.
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4: All right, final couple minutes of the show, not even that, as I hustle through this. We know Michael McGreevy is going to pitch one of the games tomorrow for St. Louis. They are still deciding which game they are going to use for their 27th man to decide, okay, how do we want to roll with this? Remember, you only get the 27th man for one of the games, which is why it's generally a pitcher and thus a starting pitcher, meaning you use them for one of the games, they get moved back down to the minor leagues, they have to be on your 40-man roster. We know Jacob Mizorowski is pitching game one of the doubleheader tomorrow. Again, 1:15, first pitch. We also assume Robert Gasser is going to be one of the guys. You know, he is going to be a 27th man for this game. In game two is the assumption, and the also assumption is that he would start that game for the crew. Now, I know that there's scattered storms in the weather app. Everything I've read indicates that I think, knock on wood, we're going to get both games in. I don't think it's going to be an issue tomorrow. It could be just one of those classic St. Louis little 20-minute blips and call it a day. So, doubleheader, 1:15 and 6:45. I will not be here tomorrow. So, I lucked out of a doubleheader. Sorry. Bob Brainerd will have post-game after game two for tomorrow's festivities as the Brewers get ready to go. Maybe can win the season series already with a sweep of a doubleheader. I will talk to you on Wednesday. Our producer has been Matt Yazel. Until then.

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1: From ABC News, I'm Stephanie Officer. New allegations rocking a key Senate race that many Democrats were hoping could potentially shift the balance of power in the Senate. ABC's Jay O'Brien.
2: Politico reports Plattner's accuser, Jenny Rasico, dated him on and off starting in 2019. She claims that in 2021, he showed up at her home almost blackout drunk. Rasico telling Politico, I had been telling him these words like, no, don't. I just realized that, like, I'm in a situation where there's no consent here. Rasico today speaking to CNN.
3: I remember very specifically saying, I'm not into this.
2: Saying Plattner forced her to have sex against her will.
1: In Ohio, a veteran police officer shot dead at a door answering a call. Four other officers hurt. A mother and daughter found dead inside that home. ABC's Rhiannon Alley.
4: A devastated community mourning the loss of one of their own tonight after an Ohio officer was killed in a dramatic shootout. Just south of Cleveland Sunday night, Rittman police responded to what they say was some type of disturbance. Neighbors calling 911 to report a break-in and shots fired. When officers arrived, they were met with gunfire.
1: Mississippi authorities have located a body they believe likely belongs to a teen missing since July 4th. 18-year-old Nolan Wells was last seen on Horn Island Saturday, a popular vacation spot. The local sheriff's office saying Wells was there with friends when he was reported missing. ABC's Alex Perez.
5: The Jackson County Sheriff's Department, the Cajun Navy, and many volunteers spending much of the weekend searching for Wells. It remains unclear what exactly happened to him. Authorities say they are still working to figure out what exactly went wrong here as his community now grieves.
1: The U.S. men's team fell to Belgium Monday night in Seattle 4-1. This after a controversy embroiled FIFA overturning last week's red card for Florian Balogun at the advice of President Trump so he could play in Monday's game. Belgium goes on to face Spain. 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
8: From the WTMJ Breaking News Center, I'm Jen Gregg. New details after a sudden storm swept through Walworth County, killing 3 children in a boating accident on Geneva Lake. The kids, all under the age of 12, were among 10 people on a private boat last Friday, and all were wearing life jackets. Investigators say the boat's operator turned the boat directly into the wind and was hit with 2 large waves. That caused the boat to take on water, eventually rolling and causing all 10 people into the water before it sank. 6 adults and a 12-year-old were rescued. Divers found the other 3 children and got them to the surface, but they all died at the hospital. And the village of Pewaukee is exploring whether to replace its aging groundwater wells with Lake Michigan water. Officials say rising costs to maintain wells and stricter water quality standards are driving

0: the discussion. MMAC Senior Advisor Tim Sheehy tells Wisconsin's Midday News.
1: Then there's the planning of how to get the water out there. Do they build a pipeline? How do they do it? And then there's a cost, and the estimated cost over 50 years is about $500 million. But there's also an increasing cost in terms of their ability to improve their well network and deal with the chemicals.
0: Any expansion would require approval under the Great Lakes Compact. In sports, the Brewers win against the Cardinals 4-3 tonight, and the U.S. is officially knocked out of the World Cup. Belgium beat the U.S. 4-1 in the round of 16 in Seattle tonight. Your WTMJ 5-day forecast. Tonight, clear skies, a low of 64. Tuesday, sunny and warm, a high of 84. Wednesday, partly cloudy and very warm and humid, a high of 88. Thursday, rainstorms are likely, warm and humid, a high of 85. Friday is partly cloudy, slight chance of thunderstorms, a high of 78. I'm Jen Gregg, WTMJ News.

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2: Brandon Woodruff seems to be dealing with a dead arm again. Man, I just don't feel good about this.
3: Woody was so consistent in spring training with his messaging saying, all I care about is being available at the end of the year. 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
4: 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Dylan is in Springfield, Illinois. Hey, Dylan, what's up?
5: Hey, Dave. My question is how do I have an intelligent conversation with my mom about credit and credit cards? She's a realtor. She has a 850 credit score, and she has for a long time. And she wants me to get a credit card as soon as I turn 18. And my thing is I don't want to deal with it. I don't want to have the temptation in my pocket. So how can I have that how can I have that talk with her about credit cards? Also, I own two businesses, and I do not want it to seeping into them.
4: Okay. There's not an intelligent conversation you can have with her. She has made up her mind.
5: I agree 100%.
4: And so the best thing to do is just not have a conversation about it. And when you're 18, just don't do it.
5: Okay, yes, I agree with you, but...
4: You don't have to convince her in order to not do it.
5: Yeah, then I'm going to have to listen to it for the rest of my life.
4: No, you don't. No, you don't. Just mom, I'm not going. I've got relatives that I love dearly that vote wrong.
5: That's fair.
4: And I'm not going to have a discussion with them about it because they vote wrong, and they voted wrong their whole life. They have a screwed up

0: You can buy a house on a mortgage without a FICO score. And everything else you should be paying cash for. And you should pay off your house as fast as you can. And if you can pay cash for your house, you should pay cash for
1: it. And then you really have no reason to ever care again.
0: Which is kind of where I've been for like 30 years.
1: It makes me happy that you could buy the apartment complex, but they wouldn't let you rent there. That's pretty hilarious.
0: Yeah, that is funny.
2: Oh, Dave, we...
3: Your FICO score, Dave, is undeterminable. You don't have a FICO score, Dave. You can't rent here. I know I can write a check and buy the whole thing, but I can't rent there because some idiot that makes $26,000 a year has a boss in Atlanta, you know?
1: What I wouldn't pay to watch that interaction.
0: It's just, I mean, this is the thing. This is how dumb the system is.
1: It's broken.
0: It has nothing to do with your wealth. It has everything to do with how much money you have given to a bank, a car company, a credit card company, a student loan. This is where your FICO score comes from. It's kind of a measure of how debt dumb you've been. It's your debt dumb score.
1: Rename it.

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2: 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You did. 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
3: Thanks. 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
2: how much you got saved for your down payment?
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2: Mm. And what's your career trajectory look like? Is it going to increase your income?
3: It can. Mm-hmm. I almost died a few years ago. Chose to go back to waiting tables because I love it. I'm actually making more money than I was managing restaurants, but I can always go back into management. And I can also pick up extra shifts mm-hmm. if I need some extra money.
2: Mm-hmm. Okay. All right. Well, the reason we tell folks to have a house payment or a mortgage or a rent down around 25% of your take-home pay, not of your income, but of your take-home pay after taxes only, not 401k and not health insurance, but just after taxes, is because we want you to have the wiggle room in your budget to be able to build wealth and invest and to be able to save up and buy the next car and to be able to save up for Christmas. But if you
3: right.
2: pinch your budget with a house payment that's a high percentage of your take-home pay, people call that house poor. Economists say you squeezed out your disposable income, means the same thing, right? You just pinched yourself and you left no room. And then if something comes up, then people feel forced into debt to cover the next thing that comes up. And that's what we want to avoid.
4: Yeah, renting right now, I know it feels like you're throwing away money, but you're buying yourself some patience and reducing your risk. Because home ownership has its own headaches, plus all the fees if you need to buy or sell. And so I don't want you to get into this thing thinking that you're trading one bad thing for a great thing. Home ownership is great, but 43% of your take-home pay for the foreseeable future is going to put you in a bind.
2: That's going to put you in an ouch.
3: I've been doing that for the last 5 years because I'm in the Chicago suburbs and rent is about 40% of my take home.
2: Mm-hmm. Well, I'm just telling you, mathematically, you know, and you have $10,000.
3: Well, I have
2: $10,000
3: for a down payment and I have a fully funded emergency fund.
2: Okay. How much is in the emergency fund?
3: $10,500.
2: Okay. And so in 4 years, you came up with $20,000. So... That's good. That's better than most people. But if you had had a more reasonable percentage of your income going, it's what we're pointing out. And you can't use the argument, I live in Chicago, math doesn't count here. Math counts in Chicago. It has to math wherever you are, whether you're in Manhattan or you're in Silicon Valley or you're in Chicago or whether you're in... Woodbury, Tennessee, out in the middle of nowhere. You know, the math still has to math. You still got to figure out something to do there. And so
4: you need to pull some different levers. And one might be, I can't live in Chicago. I'm going to move to the suburbs if home ownership is a real dream, or I'm going to make more money. Those are all things you can do, but I wouldn't go about this plan.
2: I would not sign you up for 43%. I agree with George. I like where you are, and I think you're doing a good job overall, especially considering how you pinched yourself.

0: this car that I love, driving a beater across the country just to get out of debt a little bit faster.
1: Yeah.
0: That's the energy you need.
1: That's the mentality instead of like, I'm going to keep this and I'm going to keep this.
2: I need something reliable and nice.
1: I want to keep that.
2: It's got heated
1: seats. I have to have
2: seats.
1: Something safe.
0: It's the heated seats.
1: You're killing me.
0: And ventilated now. Yeah. Even the steering wheel now is heated.
1: I grew up where the only airbag was your mother-in-law.
0: Oh, gosh.

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2: From ABC News, I'm Stephanie Officer. The U.S. men's soccer team lost that high-stakes match Monday to Belgium 4-1, but it did not come without high drama. After FIFA delayed the red card suspension of their star striker, Folarin Balogun played, critics raised questions after President Trump intervened on his behalf. ABC's Christian Cordero.
3: The fact that FIFA has taken this somewhat unprecedented move, certainly highly unusual move, to change the punishment to effectively a warning hasn't sat well with people, even with some people who are U.S. men's national team supporters, but certainly it has not sat well with Belgium. They unsuccessfully appealed the decision. FIFA essentially said you had nothing to do with the red card itself, although they are certainly affected by this decision that FIFA recently made.
2: In some parts of the Northeast, 3 inches of rain an hour with more than a half a foot of rain in some spots. In New York and New Jersey, power knocked out to thousands, ABC's Matt Rivers.
4: Up to 8 inches of rain in spots, drivers inundated near Philadelphia. And in the Pittsburgh suburbs, a 12-foot sinkhole opening up on a road right in front of a hospital. Overnight, storms packing high winds took down trees all over New York City. Even light rail service was disrupted because of so many trees on the tracks.
2: And staying in New York City, a seaplane making a hard landing in the East River. ABC's Gio Benitez.
5: The Kodiak 100 seaplane with 8 people on board skipping across the water and then crashing down around noon on Sunday.
6: Basically, we hit the water and then we went up and then we like bounced back down.
5: 16-year-old Chloe Todd filming inside. She and her grandma Ada taking the flight home from the Hamptons.
0: Donuts.
2: Well, donut lovers and cookie lovers unite. Krispy Kreme and Girl Scouts of the USA are combining some of their most popular flavors for a limited run starting July 7th. New donuts include Thin Mints, Lemon Ups, and Coconut Caramel. 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
7: From the WTMJ Breaking News Center, I'm Jen Gregg. New details after a sudden storm swept through Walworth County, killing 3 children in a boating accident on Geneva Lake. The kids, all under the age of 12, were among 10 people on a private boat last Friday, and all were wearing life jackets. Investigators say the boat's operator turned the boat directly into the wind and was hit with 2 large waves. That caused the boat to take on water, eventually rolling and causing all 10 people into the water before it sank. 6 adults and a 12-year-old were rescued. Divers found the other 3 children and got them to the surface, but they all died at the hospital. A proposed data processing facility is now off the table for the former Walmart site at the Midtown Center. Alderman Mark Chambers says the developer has agreed to remove the plans for a data processing and computational research facility after pushback from the public caused Milwaukee's City Plan Commission to postpone a vote on the center's redevelopment last week. The developer has also proposed creating a self-storage facility and a branch of the Milwaukee Public Library on the vacant lot and 200 affordable apartment units for the parking lot area. The location at 60th and Hope has been vacant since 2016. Café Corzone in Bayview will close its doors, laying off 26 workers. A notice filed with the Wisconsin Department of Workforce Development says employees will lose their jobs anytime between September 1st and the 2 weeks that follow. The restaurant's Bayview location has been open since 2016. The notice says the closure will be permanent, but did not give a closing date. And the village of Pewaukee is exploring whether to replace its aging groundwater wells with Lake Michigan water. Officials say rising costs to maintain wells and stricter water quality standards are driving the discussion. MMAC Senior Advisor Tim Sheehy

0: tells Wisconsin's Midday News.
1: Then there's the planning of how to get the water out there. Do they build a pipeline? How do they do it? And then there's a cost, and the estimated cost over 50 years is about $500 million. But there's also an increasing cost in terms of their ability to improve their well network and deal with the chemicals.
0: Any expansion would require approval under the Great Lakes Compact. In sports, the Brewers win against the Cardinals 4-3 last night. The series continues tonight. Tune in for game day coverage here on WTMJ. And the U.S. is officially knocked out of the World Cup. Belgium beat the U.S. 4-1 in the round of 16 in Seattle last night. Your WTMJ 5-day forecast. Tonight, clear skies, a low of 64. Tuesday, sunny and warm, a high of 84. Wednesday, partly cloudy and very warm and humid, a high of 88. Thursday, rainstorms are likely, warm and humid, a high of 85. Friday is partly cloudy, slight chance of thunderstorms, a high of 78. I'm Jen Gregg, WTMJ News.
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5: Fourth of July break. We'll get into all of that and all the fun we had and all the things we did. Got some great stories to pass along for you tonight. But first, let's get things started just like we do every Monday. Scott McFarland is one of the good ones. He was a former CBS newsman. He's now is with Substack as well as other places. You're starting to see him pop up all over cable news as a go-to newsman. Scott McFarland, as always, welcome to join us on a Monday to get things kicked off.
6: Hey, McGraw, welcome back. Good to be here.
5: You got it. All right, let's talk big news today. Democrats are in a panic. Maine is a seat that they think they can take away from Susan Collins and the Republicans. And their primary winner, Graham Plattner, is in a whole lot of mess tonight due to a Politico story that dropped that says that he is facing sexual assault allegations from a woman. He denies it, but this could be real trouble for the Graham Plattner campaign.
6: Oh, this campaign may last hours, maybe a few days longer. There doesn't seem to be any political road ahead for Graham Plattner. And Democrats in Maine have 7 days to swap him out for somebody else. And I suspect they're going to have to move on this. The few endorsements that were remaining for Graham Plattner, and I should say there are more than a few endorsements that were remaining, are being withdrawn tonight. Other senators, others in the party are now dialing back their endorsements, and the party is pulling out its money if Graham Plattner remains the nominee. That's a death knell for any campaign. So it's a matter of probably when, not if, he's pulled down as the nominee or stands down. And I think he kind of gave away the game, McGraw, when he said they're going to take some time and review their options and look at things. Once you say that, once you say you're looking at other options, you're looking at other options.
5: Yeah, you know, it's not surprising. You always knew, or one would think if you followed the news for any length of time, that where there was smoke, there was fire. Who knows if this allegation's true, but it is damning what this woman is saying. Politico obviously doesn't go with this willy-nilly, right? They're a legitimate news organization. But he had these allegations before, and he survived those. This one, though, yeah, I'm with you. The handwriting's on the wall if you read between the lines. But it goes to a greater point of view, and that is the Democrats can't stand by this man. And after all of the Me Too movement and everything else, they're just not going to be able to stand by this guy.
6: It matters very much whether these allegations are true or not. He denies them. It matters very much whether they're true. Politically,

0: is going to complicate the mission of figuring out how much money was saved. I think it'll all devolve into political arguments. And hey, we're in an election year. You will see Doge commercials on TV from your preferred candidates or your opposed candidates as we get closer to November.
1: Yeah. Speaking of all politics all the time, I checked out during the 4th of July and did not make it to the reflecting pool. What's the status with the reflecting pool in Washington, D.C. for the 4th of July?
0: Story that will never end. It's my kids, my grandkids are going to be covering the reflecting pool story, McGraw. They're going to drain this thing again and repair it again and refill it again. And the president says he's going to use the same contractor that he knows that's going to do the job a second time. That may be ill-advised since the first job didn't go so well. The algae's back, the green is back, but they're going to fix it again. The president and his interior secretary on Sunday continue to blame vandals for this. Make of that what you will. But if they find a way to repair this thing and it goes back to being an algae-faced, green-looking, smelling, charred up bit of water and pool, I think the vandal story is going to fall apart.
1: Yeah. Did they cancel the Great American County Fair early? I didn't. Again, I was out of it. I mean, I was really out of it. I didn't pick up a phone, a newspaper, or anything. Did they cancel it early because of lack of attendance or anything?
0: They canceled many days early. They would chalk it up to weather, not attendance. There's some cynicism about that, but I'll tell you, they got dealt a terrible hand. They had just the worst of weather from start to finish on that thing. One of those heat domes settled up over Washington, D.C., 110-degree field-like temperature. Who wants to go out on a shade-free National Mall when the temperature is that hot and there's not a whole lot? No indoor plumbing or water breaks. There's just you there in the sun. And it was, I would say charitably, devoid of energy and excitement. The crowds were thin. I think the event was not what designers had hoped for.
1: Yeah, Scott McFarland with us every Monday, former CBS newsman. He's on YouTube. He's on Substack. You see him just about everywhere. Check out his Substack. Scott McFarland, as always, thanks for checking in on a Monday to get us started. Have a good week. Check in next Monday.
0: You too.
1: Thank you, sir. Scott McFarland was just getting us off. All right, we're just getting started. Coming up here next hour, we're going to talk about a new book called The Summer of 71, 5 months that changed America. We'll get into that next hour. Also, we're going to talk to a young man who is a teenager who is just he's a rising national youth civic leader, and he is the executive officer of an organization that is trying to get young people to focus on not on America's 250th anniversary, but America's 500th anniversary. We'll talk to this young man who is very poised and very well-spoken, teenager. We'll get into that a little bit later on. And then, of course, phone calls in hour number three. We're just getting started. America at Night, back in just one moment.
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6: All right, let me tell you. Well, first of all, thanks to Josh and Dan for filling in for me for a couple of days. Took a week off and took the family up to New York. There was a talk radio convention in New York, so I went to that and had a chance to meet some of my brethren. Checked in with Rich Valdez. We had a nice conversation, and otherwise it was all well and good. And then we did up New York. We took the kid to the Lion King in New York. Man, if you ever get a chance to see the Lion King, it is just truly remarkable what they're able to do on stage and turn that stage into the African safari with the animals and it is really just a magical, and she was wide eyed and it was really very sweet. We went up to the we just did New York right, and then we spent a couple of days out on the island. And I'll tell you, one of the things we did, one of my most fun things I get to do, maybe I'll tell you the story a little bit later on in the show, but one of my most fun things I like to do is I like to go and visit people's homes, not just random homes, but famous people's homes. And we went in East Hampton, Long Island, is the home of the famous painter Jackson Pollock. And we went and visited his home over the whatever day it was. And we got a tour of the studio, the barn. In the backyard is the studio. And you walk into the studio and you see all this paint on the floor. And you see his footprints that are on the floor. Because when he would paint, he would take his shoes off and then step on the canvas as he was dripping the paint and painting. And then he'd walk back on the floor. So you see these footprints on the floor. Truly remarkable. And after the tour, they allow the kids, they give the kids canvas and paint, and then the kids can then make a mess making some type of modern drawing. And the kids had a blast. What a great way to sort of teach the next generation about art history and, you know, hands-on experience. It really was very sweet. Whether it's Jackson Pollock's house, whether it's Harry Truman's house, whether it's Abraham Lincoln's house, whatever. I just, as a kid growing up, I always loved doing that. And if you get a good docent, a good tour guide, man, they can spin that yarn. So if you ever find yourself on Eastern Long Island, do yourself a favor. Go to the Jackson Pollock house. It really was quite enjoyable. A funny story happened. We'll tell it maybe in hour number three, but a funny story happened along the way while we were out there. I'll get a chance to tell you. I do want to take a moment. We got some big news tonight. We'd like to welcome WOW AM 590 Omaha, Nebraska to the stations on the list that are carrying America at Night. I got my start in Omaha. That's right. And I have a great love for this country. But Omaha is a special place in my heart. And WOW is a legendary radio station, legendary call letters. It's the home. It's the original home of Johnny Carson. That's where Johnny Carson got his start, on WOW. So AM 590 in Omaha, back on the air, and alive and well, locally owned, locally operated, and they are carrying America at Night.

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2: 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The text shows up right here on the screen in front of me. Also, if you want to leave a voicemail, we take phone calls in hour number three. Come one, come all. We don't screen, never have, never will. We take them as they come, first serve. We do bump up first-time callers. We love first-time callers, so you can always bump up and tell Tom tonight that you're a first-time caller, and we'll try and bump you up to the top of the list. And then, of course, when we're not on, they flip on the voicemail, and we're able to then leave a voicemail. So if you're listening and you get a voicemail, just leave a message. You can chime in on something we had on the show, something that tripped your fancy, something that was piqued your interest, something you something I said, something I didn't say, something you want me to say, something you want me to stop saying. It's a way to communicate. If you're just driving down the street at 3 o'clock in the afternoon, you have a thought and you want to reach out and tell us, 1-844-42-McGraw. That's 1-844-262-4729. Those are the phone numbers. And it works for phone calls in hour number three. Works for text messaging anytime. And then, of course, voicemails. It's as simple as that. Coming up next hour, there is a new book out called The Summer of 71, 5 months that changed America. You think it was hyper-partisan and America was coming at the seams today? Well, back in the summer of 1971, many similarities, but worse, according to the author of the book, Summer of 71. Stay right there. We'll talk about that coming up. And then, of course, your phone call straight ahead. Our executive director tonight is Tom Dallack, filling in for Alex. Our engineer tonight is Richard Good. I'm McGraw-Millhaven. This is America at Night on Westwood One.

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0: 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Whatever happened to an honest pitch from a candidate that doesn't sound like they're reading, but rather expressing their genuine passion to bring about change? 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

0: we're hoping could potentially shift the balance of power in the Senate. ABC's Jay O'Brien.
1: Politico reports Plattner's accuser, Jenny Rasico, dated him on and off starting in 2019. She claims that in 2021, he showed up at her home almost blackout drunk. Rasico telling Politico, I had been telling him these words like, no, don't. I just realized that, like, I'm in a situation where there's no consent here. Rasico today speaking to CNN.
2: I remember very specifically saying, I'm not into this.
1: Saying Plattner forced her to have sex against her will.
0: In Ohio, a veteran police officer shot dead at a door answering a call. Four other officers hurt. A mother and daughter found dead inside that home. ABC's Rhiannon Alley.
3: A devastated community mourning the loss of one of their own tonight after an Ohio officer was killed in a dramatic shootout. Just south of Cleveland Sunday night, Rittman police responded to what they say was some type of disturbance. Neighbors calling 911 to report a break-in and shots fired. When officers arrived, they were met with gunfire.
0: Mississippi authorities have located a body they believe likely belongs to a teen missing since July 4th. 18-year-old Nolan Wells was last seen on Horn Island Saturday, a popular vacation spot. The local sheriff's office saying Wells was there with friends when he was reported missing. ABC's Alex Perez.
4: The Jackson County Sheriff's Department, the Cajun Navy, and many volunteers spending much of the weekend searching for Wells. It remains unclear what exactly happened to him. Authorities say they are still working to figure out what exactly went wrong here as his community now grieves.
0: The U.S. men's team fell to Belgium Monday night in Seattle 4-1. This after a controversy embroiled FIFA overturning last week's red card for Florian Balogun at the advice of President Trump so he could play in Monday's game. Belgium goes on to face Spain. You're listening to ABC News.
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6: From the WTMJ Breaking News Center, I'm Jen Gregg. New details after a sudden storm swept through Walworth County, killing three children in a boating accident on Geneva Lake. The kids, all under the age of 12, were among 10 people on a private boat last Friday, and all were wearing life jackets. Investigators say the boat's operator turned the boat directly into the wind and was hit with two large waves. That caused the boat to take on water, eventually rolling and causing all 10 people into the water before it sank. Six adults and a 12-year-old were rescued. Divers found the other three children and got them to the surface, but they all died at the hospital. A proposed data processing facility is now off the table for the former Walmart site at the Midtown Center. Alderman Mark Chambers says the developer has agreed to remove the plans for a data processing and computational research facility after pushback from the public caused Milwaukee's City Plan Commission to postpone a vote on the center's redevelopment last week. The developer has also proposed creating a self-storage facility and a branch of the Milwaukee Public Library on the vacant lot and 200 affordable apartment units for the parking lot area. The location at 60th and Hope has been vacant since 2016. Cafe Corzone in Bayview will close its doors, laying off 26 workers. A notice filed with the Wisconsin Department of Workforce Development says employees will lose their jobs anytime between September 1st and the 2 weeks that follow. The restaurant's Bayview location has been open since 2016. The notice says the closure will be permanent, but did not give a closing date. And the village of Pewaukee is exploring whether to replace its aging groundwater wells with Lake Michigan water. Officials say rising costs to maintain wells and stricter water quality standards are driving the discussion. MMAC senior advisor Tim Sheehy tells Wisconsin's Midday News.
7: Then there's the planning of how to get the water out there. Do they build a pipeline? How do they do it? And then there's a cost, and the estimated cost over 50 years is about $500 million. But there's also an increasing cost in terms of their ability to improve their well network and deal with the chemicals.
6: Any expansion would require approval under the Great Lakes Compact. In sports, the Brewers win against the Cardinals 4-3 last night. The series continues tonight. Tune in for game day coverage here on WTMJ. And the U.S. is officially knocked out of the World Cup. Belgium beat the U.S. 4-1 in the round of 16 in Seattle last night. Your WTMJ 5-day forecast. Tonight, clear skies, a low of 64. Tuesday, sunny and warm, a high of 84. Wednesday, partly cloudy and very warm and humid, a high of 88. Thursday, rainstorms are likely, warm and humid, a high of 85. Friday is partly cloudy, slight chance of thunderstorms, a high of 78. I'm Jen Gregg, WTMJ News.

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2: It was 55 years ago, the summer of 1971, a full year before Watergate. Five turbulent months that would transform the United States for years to come. There's a brand new book out called The Summer of 71, 5 months that changed America. Award-winning journalist John Jenkins joins us for the hour. Good morning, or good evening, John. Welcome to America at Night.
3: Glad to be here, McGraw. Thanks for having me.
2: You got it. Set the premise for us. Why is the summer of 71, why did you take that 55 years ago and look at that and do a deep, deep dive into 1971?
3: Right. Well, first and foremost, the summer of 1971 was the year that I first was a journalist in Washington, D.C. It's the city of my birth. It's where I've spent my entire career as a reporter and a writer and a journalist. But that was a very fateful summer for me. I was thrown into the maelstrom of a lot of things happening in Washington, at the White House, in the Nixon administration. And I initially wanted to do one, was thinking of it in terms of a memoir. But as I got more deeply into it, what I realized became a very, very apparent, and it's very apparent from the book, that we were almost in a parallel universe to what we are right today in the current administration in 1971. And it was the summer before Watergate. It was two summers before the Watergate hearings and three summers before the resignation of Richard Nixon, all of which was preceded by what happened that first summer. And that's what I wrote about.
2: So take us through us. Give us some of the highlights that sort of parallel between the summer of 71 and the summer of 2026.
3: All right. Well, what we begin the summer of 71 with a demonstration called May Day, May 1st, 1971. And what was interesting about this, the Vietnam War, well, first of all, for your listeners, 70% of Americans were not born in 1971. So this history has largely been lost. I've resurrected it, but it's largely been lost. And when people that I talk to about this book, and I've been talking to a lot, it brings back memories, but they also are amazed at the parallels. So May 1, 1971, a large, very, very large group of protesters in Washington, D.C. were intent on shutting down the federal government. They were actually, they were against the war. They were a combination of hippies, yippies, not any yuppies at that point, Vietnam vets, a very, very disparate group. They received a parade permit and permission to camp on the Washington Monument grounds, but that was a trick. The Nixon administration, Richard Nixon was the president, John Mitchell was his attorney general, William Rehnquist, who later became a justice and ultimately chief justice of the Supreme Court, was the lawyer for the Department of Justice at that point. He was running something called the Office of Legal Counsel. And Rehnquist actually gave the president a memo that said he could declare limited, undeclared martial law. It's kind of the equivalent of double secret probation in Animal House, that Nixon could do this. And in fact, on the basis of that, legal doctrine created by William Rehnquist, literally out of whole cloth, Nixon and his group of White House allies canceled the parade permit, arrested more than 13,000 protesters who had camped on the campground.

0: career and craft of journalism that endures to this day. And some of those events that I experienced that summer were some of the most exciting in my long career now.
1: Hold that thought. I want to talk to you more about that price freeze, because it seems almost unimaginable now that a president would do that or could do that. The book is called Summer of 71, 5 months that changed America. John Jenkins was there, and he writes about it in a brand new book. It just came out. America at Night. We're just getting started. Back in a moment.
2: Live from coast to coast, this is America at Night with McGraw-Milhaven.

0: educational resources. 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

0: they started going up again after that. The whole idea after that was an entire bureaucracy was created to try to keep prices under control, because now what you had is you had this pent up demand. And pent up demand. I mean, I was our newsroom in my company. I was working for a young journalist for the company that is now part of Bloomberg, the Bloomberg Empire. And we were in those days organized by the Baltimore Washington Newspaper Guild. We had a contract that was due to be signed August 16th, and it was a big wage increase. And there was some quite, we had to get a ruling on whether or not that could go into effect. And it was very meaningful to me because, believe it or not, it meant that my salary was going to go from $125 to $150 a week. Huge,
1: sure.
0: Huge increase. It meant that I could actually go to Lido's down the street in College Park, where I still had an apartment after graduating from Maryland, and buy a pizza.
1: Yeah.
0: But anyway, that was just the craziness of the wage and price controls. One other thing, we went off the gold standard. We were after World War II, the Bretton Woods Agreement. We were the monetary agent entity of the world, basically, and we were converting any other currency. We were converting the dollar, an ounce of gold for $35, to any country that presented dollars back to us, and that was also stopped because. Why? You've maybe heard the shades of today. Did we have enough gold to redeem all those dollars that were floating around everywhere? And the answer was no. And so Nixon and his economic people took us off the gold standard.
1: Hold that thought, John Jenkins. A lot more to get to. The book is called Summer of 71. We got to get to the Pentagon Papers. Believe it or not, they were talking about universal health care in 1971. Lots more to get to. The book is called Summer of 71, 5 months. 5 months that changed America. John Jenkins, our guest. Right back in a moment. America at Night.
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8: Right. Our best efforts tonight were not enough as Belgium beats the United States in the World Cup 4-1. It ends the run of the Americans. But making it to the round of 16 was a pretty nice run for the Americans. And with all the controversy over the weekend over the American player who was red carded and could not play, and then President Trump intervening and ultimately them rescinding the red card or delaying the red card penalty, I guess, was the ultimate decision, right? And President Trump calling ahead to see if he could, as President Trump said from the Oval Office today, he was just, he asked. He just said, hey, see what you can do. And apparently they did. Then, of course, he was arguing on behalf of a man who was only an American because of birthright citizenship, because his mother was trying to get on a plane to go back to her home country and was denied because she was, I don't know, 8 months, 9 months.

0: months pregnant, and the airline said, you're not getting on the plane. You're going to have a baby any minute. And so she was not allowed to go on the plane. She went back to Brooklyn, had the baby, grew up to become a world-class soccer player, and now President Trump lobbying on his behalf to get him to play. He wouldn't even be an American if it was up to President Trump. But be that as it may, he is, he did, and he played. Unfortunately, Belgium was able to beat the U.S. 4-1. But nonetheless, a great run by the U.S. in the World Cup, which has garnered the attention of a lot of people around the country. All right, stay right there. I got a great story to tell you about vacation. And then phones and text messages and voicemails all straight ahead. It's Monday night, and thanks for joining us. 1-844-2-McGraw. That's for phone, text, and voicemails. We'll get to all of it coming up. Our executive director tonight is Tom Dillack, filling in for Alex. Our engineer tonight is Richard Good. I'm McGraw Millhaven. This is America at Night on Westwood One.
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5: From ABC News, I'm Stephanie Officer. The U.S. men's soccer team lost that high-stakes match Monday to Belgium 4-1, but it did not come without high drama. After FIFA delayed the red card suspension of their star striker, Folarin Balogun played, critics raised questions after President Trump intervened on his behalf. ABC's Christian Cordero.
6: The fact that FIFA has taken this somewhat unprecedented move, certainly highly unusual move, to change the punishment to effectively a warning hasn't sat well with people, even with some people who are U.S. men's national team supporters, but certainly it has not sat well with Belgium. They unsuccessfully appealed the decision. FIFA essentially said you had nothing to do with the red card itself, although they are certainly affected by this decision that FIFA recently made.
5: In some parts of the Northeast, 3 inches of rain an hour with more than a half a foot of rain in some spots. In New York and New Jersey, power knocked out to thousands. ABC's Matt Rivers.
7: Up to 8 inches of rain in spots. Drivers inundated near Philadelphia. And in the Pittsburgh suburbs, a 12-foot sinkhole opening up on a road right in front of a hospital. Overnight, storms packing high winds took down trees all over New York City. Even light rail service was disrupted because of so many trees on the tracks.
5: And staying in New York City, a seaplane making a hard landing in the East River. ABC's Gio Benitez.
8: The Kodiak 100 seaplane with 8 people on board skipping across the water and then crashing down around noon on Sunday.
9: Basically, we hit the water and then we went up and then we like bounced back down.
8: 16-year-old Chloe Todd filming inside. She and her grandma Ada taking the flight home from the Hamptons. Yes.
10: Oh, no. much.
5: Well, donut lovers and cookie lovers unite. Krispy Kreme and Girl Scouts of the USA are combining some of their most popular flavors for a limited run starting July 7th. New donuts include Thin Mints, Lemon Ups, and Coconut Caramel. 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
12: From the WTMJ Breaking News Center, I'm Jen Gregg. New details after a sudden storm swept through Walworth County, killing three children in a boating accident on Geneva Lake. The kids, all under the age of 12, were among 10 people on a private boat last Friday, and all were wearing life jackets. Investigators say the boat's operator turned the boat directly into the wind and was hit with two large waves. That caused the boat to take on water, eventually rolling and causing all 10 people into the water before it sank. Six adults and a 12-year-old were rescued. Divers found the other three children and got them to the surface, but they all died at the hospital. A proposed data processing facility is now off the table for the former Walmart site at the Midtown Center. Alderman Mark Chambers says the developer has agreed to remove the plans for a data processing and computational research facility after pushback from the public caused Milwaukee's City Plan Commission to postpone a vote on the center's redevelopment last week. The developer has also proposed creating a self-storage facility and a branch of the Milwaukee Public Library on the vacant lot and 200 affordable apartment units for the parking lot area. The location at 60th and Hope has been vacant since 2016. Café Corzone in Bayview will close its doors, laying off 26 workers. A notice filed with the Wisconsin Department of Workforce Development says employees will lose their jobs anytime between September 1st and the 2 weeks that follow. The restaurant's Bayview location has been open since 2016. The notice says the closure will be permanent, but did not give a closing date. And the village of Pewaukee is exploring whether to replace its aging groundwater wells with Lake Michigan water. Officials say rising costs to maintain wells and stricter water quality standards are driving the discussion. MMAC senior advisor Tim Sheehy tells Wisconsin's Midday News.
13: Then there's the planning of how to get the water out there. Do they build a pipeline? How do they do it? And then there's a cost, and the estimated cost over 50 years is about $500 million. But there's also an increasing cost in terms of their ability to improve their well network and deal with the chemicals.
12: Any expansion would require approval under the Great Lakes Compact. In sports, the Brewers win against the Cardinals 4-3 last night. The series continues tonight. Tune in for game day coverage here on WTMJ. And the U.S. is officially knocked out of the World Cup. Belgium beat the U.S. 4-1 in the round of 16 in Seattle last night. Your WTMJ 5-day forecast. Tonight, clear skies, a low of 64. Tuesday, sunny and warm, a high of 84. Wednesday, partly cloudy and very warm and humid, a high of 88. Thursday, rainstorms are likely, warm and humid, a high of 85. Friday is partly cloudy, slight chance of thunderstorms, a high of 78. I'm Jen Gregg, WTMJ News.
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0: The phone number is 1-844-2-McGraw, 1-844-262-4729. Lots of things to talk about. We can talk about FIFA, the World Cup. United States loses tonight 4-1 to Belgium. We can talk about the birthright citizenship case that was attached to that, which still... Only in America, is with the news being what it is. That turned into not just a sports story, but a news

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5: All right, it's got a couple text messages in here. William from Texas chimes in. The most important things that happened in 1971. Hamburger Helper. Who knew? Allman Brothers album live at Fillmore East. Apollo 15 returned. I turned 14 years old. And for Tony, his Montreal Canadiens won the Stanley Cup. I hope you had a wonderful vacation. I did, Bill, in Texas. Thank you very much. Tim checks in. Let's look at the fraud that was exposed since Doge was created, and not only by them, independent organizations. I would love to see an independent accounting of just how good or bad Doge really was. Unfortunately, according to Scott McFarland, they are not going to do that, so we're never going to get a true representation of what Doge was able to do and what Doge was not able to do. Unfortunate, because we would I'd love to sort of get a true representation of if it did make any sense, if it didn't, did it save us money or did it cost us money? I would love for us to be able to answer that definitively, but it doesn't sound like they're going to do that. Kathy in Pittsburgh checks in. So glad you're back. Beth in Indiana says, I missed you, McGraw. Welcome back. I hope you enjoyed every minute of your vacation. Now it's time to focus on America at night. Okay, Beth is cracking the whip a little bit. Matt in Vermont checks in. What does the prenup look like for Taylor Swift and Travis Kelce? It's a good question. I wonder if there is a prenup. I'm sure he had to sign it because she's a lot more. She has a lot more money than he has. I'm sure there's some type of prenup. But I'll also say this. What's the backlash with Taylor Swift? Why do so many people dislike Taylor Swift? I'm not a Kansas City Chiefs fan. Travis Kelce's fine. I don't really root for the Chiefs, but they're fun to watch. But that's Taylor Swift. I know a couple of her songs. I don't know her all that well. I mean, I don't know her at all. But these people who have this outright hatred for Travis Kelce and Taylor Swift, isn't she everything we want in a superstar? She's created her own music. She wasn't given anything. She's all done it on her brains. She's never a hint of any controversy. She's always been respectful. He's nothing other than just a right mama's boy, good brother. I don't really understand what the controversy is. There's no drugs. There's no women beating, getting beaten up. There's no What do you want more Travis Kelce and Taylor Swift to do? They seem like two fine people. I mean, okay, the worst thing you can say.

0: is you don't like her music. Okay, fine. But outside of that, isn't she kind of a role model for young women? She doesn't wear these Madonna-type outfits. She's not talking about, you know, all sorts of inappropriate things. She seems to me like a very lovely woman. What's the angst towards Taylor Swift and Travis Kelce? I don't understand. All right, let's go to the cell phones here. Let's go to the voicemails. We've got Sherry in Virginia. Sherry, hello. What do you got for us?
1: Yeah, I'll leave a voice message. On the fourth Saturday, this is Sherry, S-H-E-R-R-I-E, here in Fredericksburg. On the fourth, at 8 last night, I was so overwhelmed with emotion. I didn't cry. Tears were just flowing from my eyes throughout the whole celebration. I liked the way that they showed the songs that were next. We've had a lot to say about how wonderful this country is, and I don't think that's ever going to change. Thank you. Bye-bye.
0: That is S-H-E-R-R-I-E, Sherry in Fredericksburg, Virginia. Getting a little teary-eyed over the 4th of July celebration. Yeah, we saw the fireworks on the beach. That was a lot of fun. There's nothing better than fireworks, right? Nothing better than 4th of July. The kids, right, she got up on my shoulders. Daddy, look at the fireworks. Yeah, as an adult, fireworks, you can take them or leave them. I've seen my share of fireworks. I always like a good fireworks show. But to see it through the kids' eyes and the kids get all excited, I think that's the best part of 4th of July. Buck in Wisconsin, welcome to America at Night.
2: Yeah, I'm McGraw. It's Buck from Wisconsin. Yeah, I'm glad you're back. I see you went to New York. I thought maybe you might not come back, as I thought you might be taking over the manager job of the Mets. See, they fired the manager. You could have gone to the 2026 Miracle Mets, like the 1969 Miracle Mets. I was just wondering if you ever thought about getting into baseball, coaching, management, or scouting when you got out of college, or just went right to radio. Just seemed to know a lot about baseball. All right. Thanks a lot. Bye-bye.
0: Buck in Wisconsin. Okay, first of all, did you hear the rumors that former America at Night guest Albert Pujols could be the odds-on favorite to become the manager of the Mets? Don't think I won't do a jig in the middle of the room when that happens. So here's the thing about baseball. Good question about after my playing days were over with, why did I not get into coaching? You know, it's a great question, and I don't really have a good answer for it. Coaching, like radio, you don't put down a lot of roots, right? You're sort of a traveling carnival. Here 2 years, there 1 year, here 4 years, right? You're sort of a vagabond. And I wanted to set down roots. So what did I do? I got into radio. But I'll tell you one of the things, when I got to St. Louis, started in Omaha, got to St. Louis, and my first week in St. Louis, Jack Buck put his arm around me and said, don't make the job turn you into a vagabond. And I've always taken that. And that's why I decided to stay in a market. And luckily, I was able to stay in the market. Not everyone is as lucky as I am, right? They have to move around. But I always wanted to stay. And I'll also say this. If I knew that if I studied math and calculus, that that would somehow get me to be a general manager, I would have done better in math classes. But when I was growing up, getting a math degree from MIT or Harvard was not your ticket into Major League Baseball. Today, you want to work in the front office of a major league? You want to become general manager of a baseball team? Knowing mathematics and calculus is a much better option than playing baseball, because the eggheads are running baseball. And so if Mrs. Villani would have told me in ninth grade math, when I asked her, what in the world am I ever going to use this for as a practical purpose? If she would have said to me, well, someday you'd like to be the general manager of the New York Mets, wouldn't you? Yes, I would. Well, you need to know about launch angle, and you need to know about speed and war numbers and all these other crazy things that baseball players are graded on today. And so you need to know about calculus. I would have gotten straight A's. But they never told you that. So I never really got math. I never really wasn't that interested in math. So there's your answer for us. Let's go to the-

0: moving out when I was 21 or 18 and, you know, didn't have two nickels to rub together because I had no other choice and, you know, had to beg, borrow, and steal. Maybe that made me tougher, more resilient, but, lots of families give their kids all sorts of leg ups. I'm not going to give her the keys to the castle. I don't have a corporation. I'm not going to win the presidency, so she can't make money off the Millhaven name the way other elected officials' kids can make money and fame off of their name. I'm not going to have a building named after her for Harvard, so she's probably not going to go to Harvard. But if I can give her a leg up and let her stay in the house for a couple years after college, I'm okay with that. Let's try another voicemail here. Let's try John in South Dakota. John, thanks for checking in on America at Night.
1: Yeah, hi, John from Mitchell, South Dakota. I just want to know, when are we going to take over Cuba? That's got to be close. Trump keeps talking about it, so why not? Let's annex Cuba. What do you think about that?
0: Annex Cuba. I think we're going to do it next Tuesday. Something's got to give. They're already teetering. Any day now they're ready to collapse. You have to figure something's got to give. But, I don't know. Trump's been thinking about it, but I don't know. I think he's got to get this Middle East thing in the Strait of Hormuz open, which is open but not flowing the way it was. And apparently there's stories that Iran is still paying tolls or charging tolls. So we got to fix the Middle East first, or at least get it back to where it was with the strait being open, I think, before we take on Cuba. But it's a legitimate question. I mean, at some point, when are they just going to give up the ghost in Cuba? It's a good point. All right. Let's do John Doe number one. Let's go there, John. What do you got for us?
2: McGraw, thank you for so many interesting interviews. You might enjoy interviewing the author of Lincoln's Peace, Michael Vorenberg, Professor Michael Vorenberg, the book Lincoln's Peace. Happy 250th. Thank you.
0: All right, Lincoln's Peace. I will check it out. America at Night, back in a moment.
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6: All right, try and get another voicemail in here. Ronald in Phoenix, welcome to America at Night. Hello.
7: McGraw, it's me from Phoenix, Arizona, Ronald. I just want to say I just think that people should check their cars for fires. We have a problem in this car, fires. Fires in the cars and trucks and vans. Thank you. Bye.
6: I agree. We should check for fires in cars. That is, I don't think anybody would be against that. Ronald for mayor of Phoenix, if he wants to check the cars for fires, I am in favor of checking cars for fires. Any more text messages? We got too many text messages. We are officially out of time. Hey, listen to this. So our thanks to guests tonight, Scott McFarland and Clint John, who was with us. Also, John Jenkins, the author of the book Summer of 71. That's going to do it for us for tonight. Let me remind you, anytime you want to leave a voicemail, all you have to do is call 1-844-2-McGraw, 1-844-262-4729. It's also the phone call. That's also the number for text. And if you want to sign up, don't forget, if you want to sign up for the daily text, Alex sends out a daily text of the show rundown and of the guests from the night before if you've missed it. So all you have to do is just text in your phone number to 1-844-2-McGraw. Alex will send you a link. You sign up for that link, and we will get you up and going with the daily text from the show. It is as simple as that. Boy, I don't know where the 3 hours went. It was a fun 3 hours, and it's always nice to get back into the saddle. Love me some 4th of July. Love me some barbecue. Love me some hot dogs and hamburgers and bunting and fireworks and all that, but it's always good to be back doing what we do each and every night. Tom DeLack has been our executive director tonight. Alex is doing double duty, so he's working behind the scenes, but Tom is filling in for him this week. Our engineer is Richard Good. I'm McGraw-Milhaven. This is America at Night on Westwood One.

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From the WTMJ Breaking News Center, I'm Jen Gregg. New details after a sudden storm swept through Walworth County, killing three children in a boating accident on Geneva Lake. The kids, all under the age of 12, were among 10 people on a private boat last Friday, and all were wearing life jackets. Investigators say the boat's operator turned the boat directly into the wind and was hit with two large waves. That caused the boat to take on water, eventually rolling and causing all 10 people into the water before it sank. Six adults and a 12-year-old were rescued. Divers found the other three children and got them to the surface, but they all died at the hospital. A proposed data processing facility is now off the table for the former Walmart site at the Midtown Center. Alderman Mark Chambers says the developer has agreed to remove the plans for a data processing and computational research facility after pushback from the public caused Milwaukee's City Plan Commission to postpone a vote on the center's redevelopment last week. The developer has also proposed creating a self-storage facility and a branch of the Milwaukee Public Library on the vacant lot and 200 affordable apartment units for the parking lot area. The location at 60th and Hope has been vacant since 2016. Cafe Corzon in Bayview will close its doors, laying off 26 workers. A notice filed with the Wisconsin Department of Workforce Development says employees will lose their jobs anytime between September 1st and the 2 weeks that follow. The restaurant's Bayview location has been open since 2016. The notice says the closure will be permanent, but did not give a closing date. And the Village of Pewaukee is exploring whether to replace its aging groundwater wells with Lake Michigan water.

0: Officials say rising costs to maintain wells and stricter water quality standards are driving the discussion. MMAC Senior Advisor Tim Sheehy tells Wisconsin's Midday News.
1: Then there's the planning of how to get the water out there. Do they build a pipeline? How do they do it? And then there's a cost, and the estimated cost over 50 years is about $500 million. But there's also an increasing cost in terms of their ability to improve their well network and deal with the chemicals.
0: Any expansion would require approval under the Great Lakes Compact. In sports, the Brewers win against the Cardinals 4-3 last night. The series continues tonight. Tune in for game day coverage here on WTMJ. And the U.S. is officially knocked out of the World Cup. Belgium beat the U.S. 4-1 in the round of 16 in Seattle last night. Your WTMJ 5-day forecast. Tonight, clear skies, a low of 64. Tuesday, sunny and warm, a high of 84. Wednesday, partly cloudy and very warm and humid, a high of 88. Thursday, rainstorms are likely, warm and humid, a high of 85. Friday is partly cloudy, slight chance of thunderstorms, a high of 78. I'm Jen Gregg, WTMJ News.
2: 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Here to share another story is Robert Morgan, who's the author of 100 Bible Verses That Made America. 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
3: After the Pilgrims landed on Cape Cod in 1620, large numbers of Puritans and Separatists began arriving in New England seeking freedom for religion. The Puritans arrived in Massachusetts Bay by the boatloads during the Great Migration, the Puritan Migration of the 1630s, and many of them were very well educated. They were graduates of England's leading universities, especially Emmanuel College in Cambridge. Many were theologians, pastors, and Bible scholars. One thing was paramount on the minds of those who settled into the New World. They wanted to establish a school in the colonies, especially for the training of ministerial students. As someone explained in the 1643 booklet called New England's First Fruits, after God had carried us safe to New England, and we had built our houses, provided necessities for our livelihood, reared convenient places for God's worship, and settled the civil government, one of the next things we longed for and looked after was to advance learning and perpetuate it to our posterity, dreading to leave an illiterate ministry to the churches when our present ministers lie in the dust. So on September the 8th of 1636, the legislature of the colony of Massachusetts Bay voted to create the first college in America. The records say, the court agrees to give £400 towards a school or college, whereof £200 shall be paid next year, and £200 when the work is finished. The very next year, 1637, the General Court appointed 12 eminent men as trustees of that college. That very same year, a young clergyman from England arrived on American shores. His name was John Harford, and he was described as a godly man and a lover of learning. Harford was born in 1607, the son of a butcher and a tavern owner in a village near London. In 1625, the bubonic plague wiped out most of his family. His mother survived, and she was able to send him to Cambridge. John was ordained as a dissenting minister, which meant that he joined the Puritans who resisted the oversight of the Anglican Church. He married a girl named Anne Sadler in 1637, and the next year they emigrated to New England, where John became an assistant preacher in Boston. But he was battling tuberculosis, and he died the next year at the age of 30. He bequeathed half of his property and all of his library of 400 volumes to this new college. In appreciation for his generosity, the new school was named for him, Harvard. The door

0: was opened and a student handbook was published. It was called Laws and Statutes for Students of Harvard University. Among other things, it said, "Everyone shall consider the main end of life and studies is to know God and to know Jesus Christ, which is eternal life." John 17, verse 3. And it said, "Seeing that the Lord gives wisdom, everyone shall seriously, by prayer in secret, seek wisdom from him." Proverbs 2, verses 2 and 3. And it also said, "Everyone shall so exercise himself in reading the scriptures twice a day, that they be ready to give an account of their proficiency therein, both in theoretical observations of language and logic, and in practical and spiritual truths, as their tutor shall require, according to their several abilities respectively, seeing that the entrance of the word gives light." Psalm 119, verse 130. Sometime later, Harvard adopted the motto Veritas Christo et Ecclesia, Latin for Truth for Christ and the Church. The motto was followed by an explanatory reference to John 8:32, which provides the only sure foundation for a sound education, "And you shall know the truth, and the truth shall set you free." Today's educators are prone to forget the contributions to education made by those who came to this new world with a love for the Bible and the desire for boys and girls to learn to read so that they might read the Bible, and with the desire that men and women be trained for godly living and for Christian service. Just consider the contribution that Americans made to American literacy and education even before the United States became an established nation. Yale was started by the Congregationalists. William and Mary was established by the Episcopalians. Columbia was founded by the Episcopalians. Northwestern was started by the Methodists. Princeton by the Presbyterians. Brown University by the Baptists. And even the University of Tennessee in my own neck of the woods was started by a Presbyterian minister named Samuel Carrick to provide students with a Christian, non-denominational educational experience. Dr. Alvin Smith, in his book on the influence of Christianity, wrote, "Every collegiate institution founded in the colonies prior to the Revolutionary War, except for the University of Pennsylvania, was established by some branch of the Christian church." 92% of all of the colleges and universities founded prior to the Civil War were founded by Christian denominations. Dr. Smith said, "Cathedral schools, Episcopal schools, monasteries, medieval universities, schools for the blind and deaf, Sunday schools, modern grade schools, secondary schools, modern colleges, universities, and universal education, all of these have one thing in common. They are the products of Christianity."
1: And a terrific job on the production, editing, and storytelling by our own Greg Hengler. And a special thanks to Robert Morgan, who is the author of 100 Bible Verses That Made America, defining moments that shaped our enduring foundation of faith. The story of the founding of Harvard University here on Our American Stories. Lee Habib here, the host of Our American Stories. 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
2: 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Up next, the story of Denisha Allen, a senior fellow at the American Federation.

0: People were engaged and they knew one another. The east side of Jacksonville, where I grew up, it's called the Urban Core. It sits right along the St. John's where the Jacksonville Jaguars play. So very close to where city life is. The baseball stadium is maybe like a couple blocks from there. And I remember we would go to the football games. We would go to the baseball games. Not that we could afford it, but like community members would pass out stuff. There would be cookouts. People knew each other by name. It was a place where community members really thrived. My godmother, she would tell me stories like, oh yeah, Uncle Cox, he used to have a barbershop right here. Yeah, this place right here, which looking at the buildings, you would never think that it was a business of any sort because it was just an abandoned building. But there was this culture. And all of a sudden, that stuff stopped.
1: For top story tonight, that deadly shooting on the east side.
2: Area nightclubs and bars are where law enforcement is finding a younger generation of people in possession of a new drug called NN-dimethylpentylone hydrochloride.
0: People stopped having those cookouts. Drug and alcohol abuse started to increase, and more people, instead of going to work, were just walking around the neighborhood aimlessly, looking for where they can, I guess, get their next hit. Gang violence increased, and my family was, I'm assuming, a part of that. I would walk around the neighborhood, and people would know me. You know, they would say, oh, that's such and such a little daughter. You don't mess with the Merriweathers, they're gonna get you. I wore my last name, Merriweather, as a badge of honor because everybody knew who I was, everybody knew my family, and I didn't think it was, you know, I thought it was great. But unfortunately, it also followed me other places. It followed me into like the after school program. It followed me into school. People knew the Merriweathers, and not in a good way. How I grew up, you don't ask adults questions. You just say, okay, you know, like you don't ask them questions. If things are happening, you just, you know, you just go along with what's happening. So I never really asked too many questions about what was happening around me. I just observed a lot of things and put my head down and said, yes, ma'am. So my biological dad, I didn't ask a lot of questions about him, but supposedly the dad that I grew up with was not my biological father. I heard stories about how she just went to prom with this nice young man. He was so nice, and now here you are. And I was just like always intrigued about this story because I never heard much about him. But supposedly at one moment, his name was Ernest. Then at another moment, his name was Dennis. So I my biological dad, up until even today, I'm still very cloudy and blurry. I'm not sure, but I do remember this one scene of a guy showing up at our house. It was the hotel. Showing up at the hotel, and he brought me a necklace. And I was like, thanks, you know, went back to playing. And my mom said, oh, that was your biological dad, but you better not tell your stepdad that he showed up. And I was like, yes, ma'am, because you do not ask questions about what is going on. So I lived all growing up with my stepdad, who I thought up until that moment was my biological father. You know, we all moved from hotel room to this room. On the weekends, I would go with my godmother, who was actually friends. Her daughters were friends with my mom at 16 in high school. They were all friends. The story gets very confusing. Most times when I tell people this story, they're like, wait, what? How did you meet your godmother? Well, my mom had me at 16. She obviously had friends, and she still wanted to party so she could go and kind of reclaim her childhood. And so she left me with one of her friend's mom. And so that's how I became in the realm of this miraculous woman who I call my godmother. Was not christened, and she was not.

0: Like, this was a very informal relationship. Like, here's a baby. Can you take care of this baby? And it wasn't until I was about round one, my godmother told my biological mom, listen, just leave her here. Go out and have your life. Go out and do what you want. But coming in at 3 a.m. to pick her up, this in and out is not gonna work. So just leave her here. Come back when you're ready to get her and we'll go from there. And she did. And she didn't show back up until like maybe a few years later, wanted to take me back. They went to court. They had joint custody of me. So I was going back and forth between my godmother's house and my biological mother's house. Back and forth, back and forth, back and forth. I remember crying all the time because I did not want to go back to my mom's house. Every Sunday, I just would bawl. By the time I would get home to my mom's house, she would beat me and tell me, just stop crying, just be quiet. You're not gonna go back. And it had gotten kind of bad that I would skip weekends of not going to see my godmother because the previous weekend had just been so bad and I would not want to come back to live with my biological mom. So she would say, you're gonna skip the next weekend as punishment for not wanting to come back. At my godmother's house, I was pretty much the only child. Her kids were grown, her kids were off in the military and college, and I had everything. I was spoiled, it was fantastic. Went to church, had stability, just she had a set of goals. She held me to her standard. She had a parenting skill. She was a mother. So I was moving back and forth, back and forth. And at 13, I was, by that time, I'd failed the third grade twice. So it was pretty bad. My favorite aunt, she, what I didn't know, was pretty much the orchestrator of getting me into my godmother's home and helping out with the courts. She was a security guard at the courtroom. She knew everyone there, and so she was pretty much the behind the scenes advocate for me, and I didn't know that. When I was 13, she told me, you know, you don't have to stay with her. You can leave. And I looked at her, I'm like, she's my mother. Like, what am I gonna do? I can't just not stay with her. She said, you can. And something happened. I can't even remember to this day what, but I looked at my biological mother like right in the eye. She made me so upset one day. And I told her, I am not coming back. I am not coming back here. I do not want to stay with you anymore. And she cursed me out. And she told me to leave, like, don't come back. Okay, leave. And it was the best thing that could have ever happened. I felt so liberated. This was at 13. Like, I can't imagine any 13-year-old. Like, looking back, I'm like, I was 13. But I wanted better. Like, I wanted more. I saw on the weekends, just 2 days sometimes out of a week, how other people lived. And I was jealous, absolutely jealous.
1: 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She grows up in a tough part of Jacksonville. Biological dad, out of the picture. Biological mom, out of the picture for a long time. Comes back into her life after leaving her daughter with a, quote, godmother, who actually became the mother, well, the mother that Denisha deserved. When we come back, more of Denisha Allen's story here on Our American Stories.
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9: And we return to Our American Stories and Denisha Allen's story. When we last left off, Denisha was telling us about her rough childhood in the city of Jacksonville, Florida. Denisha now turns to her education. Let's return to her story.
10: I was I wouldn't say terrible, but I would not want me as a student.

My first education memory, I think I was in about the second grade, and I had to use the restroom, and I asked my teacher, like, can I go to the restroom? And she said, no. And I was like, excuse me? Like, so I'm sitting there, I'm like raising my hand. I'm like, okay, maybe this is the type of teacher. She's like lame and she wants you to raise your hand. I remember like thinking these as a second grader, like, okay, I'm gonna raise my hand so I can go to the restroom. So I'm raising my hand, wiggling in my seat, trying to get this lady's attention. And she did not answer my hand. And I yelled again, I have to go to the restroom. And she said, no. When I ask you to do something, you don't do it. But now you want me to do something for you. And so, no, you're not going to the restroom. And I walked out. I walked out of the classroom. I was like, peace. I think I stayed in the restroom for like maybe 10, 15 minutes. Came back strutting like, can't tell me what I'm not going to do. Stupid teacher. And I sat down. She told me, get out. And I was like, no. She's like, get out and go to the principal. I was like, no. And she picked me up and started to like try to pull me out of class. I remember like grabbing onto the table, grabbing onto the wall, like crying, screaming, kicking her, trying to stay in class. And she won. She like took me in principal's office. I spent most of my time in the principal's office. But yeah, that's my earliest memory of school. We didn't really go to school. If my mom was tired, she didn't take us to the bus stop and we would just sleep in. It's like, cool. If it was raining outside, we didn't go to school. If it was too hot, we didn't go to school. So we weren't really in school a lot. I remember my mom, she went to jail a couple times because we weren't going to school. I remember that because then all of a sudden it was like, get y'all, you know, bleep the bleeps out of here and just go, just walk to school, I don't care. I wasn't really in school, and when I was in school, I hated being there. We changed so much that there was never any significant reason for me to make friends, like my teachers, and the teachers didn't like us at all. They heard Meriwether was coming through the door and they were just like, sit down, you know? At least that's how it seemed. So the standard was very low for me to do well, and I didn't do well. I was very behind. I remember that. I remember getting picked on. I remember trying to read and having kids laugh at me. And I remember a lot of laughing at me. So by the third grade, there's the test, third grade test that you have to take in order to pass to the next grade in Florida. And I failed the test. And so that meant I had to either do summer school or repeat the third grade. To do summer school, all that was required was for my guardian, my mother, to sign a piece of paper. I would still be able to take the bus. I would still be able to eat school lunch, just literally school during the summertime. She didn't sign the papers, just didn't sign. So I failed third grade. That next year, I failed again from the same thing. Just didn't get a piece of paper signed. Couldn't read, was low in math. And fourth grade, I was accepted into what was called the STAR program. And it's some acronym for something, but basically students getting into their right grade program. And I was in the classroom with people who were 3 and 4 grades behind. And this is in fourth grade. We were the special population. We were the special kids in the school. And so in the fourth grade, I was like, I have to do this, you know, I have to do well. And there was this talent show. It was a talent show. I wanted to participate. I remember I wanted to sing this song by Yolanda Adams. And I practiced so much. I was also very bad. So my teacher would threaten me, Denisha, if you do not do well, if you do not be good, you're gonna get kicked out of the talent show. I would write myself notes, Denisha, do not talk in class. Denisha, do not talk.

0: be good. Just pages and pages and pages. I failed, obviously. When the time came, right before I was gonna go on, he told me, no, what, you thought you were gonna participate in the talent show? No, you were terrible, like absolutely not. I was distraught, and from that moment, I just remember this click going off in my head of just anger, frustration at every single last teacher. No one seemed to really want to help me. Everyone just seemed to just criticize me all the time. From early on, when I would just walk in the classroom and sigh, nobody was really like actually trying to help. It was just, because of your actions, these are the consequences. I'm not gonna try to figure out why you're acting like this. Just no. I think that was the moment in my mind when I was like, these crappy teachers, these people don't care. They don't really care about me. So I don't care either. By the end of that year in fourth grade, I didn't pass the program. I wasn't able to go to my right grade. Again, I was just so frustrated. And that was when I was like, you know, this is just some place I have to be so that my mom doesn't go to jail. My mom dropped out of high school. I have many, many family members who dropped out of school, and I was beginning to see why. In the summer before my sixth grade year, that was during the same time when I told my mom that I did not want to stay with her anymore. Things at home had just gotten so terrible, and I could live with my godmother. And my godmother was, she's just my heart. She wanted to find a good place for me all the way around. That year was probably the best time of my life. She wanted me to go to the church's school. By that time, the church, my childhood church, the church that we'd been attending, I'd come to with her on the weekends, they built a school. And she wanted me to go to that school. Of course, she didn't have no way to pay for that school. We got a scholarship. And the summer before I started, I had to take a test to see what level I was on. I was very low, needless to say. And one of my teachers, she agreed to meet with me. I was not just low in reading, I was low in math. I didn't know my times tables. She met with me one-on-one. I would go to her house during the summer. I would stay after school when she was setting up for the school year. It was very different.
1: 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And you're beginning to understand why she works at a place with that name. Education was so important in her life when it became important. But for much of her early life, it wasn't. She was left behind. Failure of filling out paperwork by a mom. What just wretched circumstances for a kid to find herself. And then that godmother who saved her. When we come back, more of Denisha Allen's story here on Our American Stories.
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1: And we return to Our American Stories and the final portion of Denisha Allen's story. When we last left off, Denisha was telling us about her early education in the public schools of Jackson, Florida. Things, simply put, were not good until people started to pour into her. Let's get back to the story. Here again is Denisha Allen.
2: I thought it was just going to be a bunch of fun and games, to be honest. But we really, she really, I don't know what the saying is, cracked the whip, I don't know, but we studied. And I learned my times tables. I was reading. She did not let up. She was a student at Jacksonville University, and I remember going with her to her classes too. That was my life during the summer. Although I was still kind of nervous about the start of the year at this new school, I was kind of used to going to a new school, though I knew the parade, how things were going to play out. The teachers were going to act like they were so happy to be there, and they would smile, greet us. The classrooms would be so beautiful with the freshest, you know, decorations, but it would wear off. That was just how it went. Sure enough, on my first day of school, the teachers were there greeting us with big smiles, hugging everybody. The classrooms were beautiful. And I was like, yeah, I know this song very well, and the song is gonna end. The song never ended. Literally every day until I graduated, teachers were doing the same thing. I was always very shocked, even till I graduated. It was still a bit unsettling that it never stopped. I was in a class with students, of course, who were all younger than me, and I had my guard up because I knew what was gonna come. Teacher would call on me to read. They would laugh at me, and I would have to claim my space and let people know that I am nothing to mess with, like, do not mess with me. I remember my teacher calling on me to read, and I was still stumbling. Nobody laughed. I looked around and was waiting, like waiting to cut someone, you know, with my eyes and like get ready for the playground. Like I was trying to figure out who the big dog in the class was so that I could like bring them down. Nobody laughed at me. Even a couple students, they would voluntarily like try to help me. My sixth grade teacher though, she invested as much or probably more in me as well. Students, typically how school goes, if people forgot, a teacher will open up the book and say, who wants to read chapter one? The students will then raise their hand and the teacher will pick from the students who raised their hand to read the paragraph in the book. I never rose my hand. She would always call on me. So every time we had to read, she would call on me. I would stumble until one day I didn't. And this was literally like the first 9 weeks.

seemed like my life took a 180 turn. The name of the school is Esprit de Corps Center for Learning, where learning is a joy, excellence is the norm, and superiority is our goal. That's the school's motto. We literally had to recite it all the time. We had a spirit of excellence. We also had demerits, which I was like, what are these? You know, where I come from, anything that's different from normal, we say, what is this white people stuff, you know? The culture was different. I wasn't used to the culture. They held you to a standard. Every kid in my class, it was a very small school. I think I had about 7 or 8 kids in my 6th grade class. All of them were on honor roll. I was like literally the only dumb kid. And I was like, I cannot be the only dumb kid. Whereas where I was at, everybody was failing. The teachers expected for everyone to be, if you got a C, you were like, you need to be more like him. You know, it was just, it was so different. And so these kids, they were all very smart. They were all very nice and kind. And I was like this, you know, pit bull dog who just came off the street. And they didn't look at me like I was weird, but I think they knew in their mind, like, we came here like that too, you know, like, you will change, you know, kind of this weird environment. But this one time I was in ISSP, in school suspension. The guy who was over it this time, he was also part of the church. He was a fireman, and I think he was in the reserves or something, but this was this big black guy. He was in the military and a firefighter. I didn't understand how he did them both, but that's what he told us all. And I just knew he was just big and tall, just towered over me. He was in charge of giving me my work and just checking in on me that time in school suspension. He came to me and he said, Denisha, when is this gonna stop? When are you gonna change this? When are you gonna stop acting like this? Do you wanna be in jail? Do you wanna go to jail? I forget how he phrased it, but it was something along those lines. Do you wanna go to jail? Do you wanna be in jail? And I started crying. I was like, nothing before it had got to me. You know, I don't care. You can drag me out of the classroom. You can send me home, call me stupid, fail me again. Take away something that's so important to me. My life is crap. You know, I didn't see the meaning at 13. My life was just very meaningless, and I was just taking part in whatever it threw because I had to. I had no control. And in that statement, because I realized that I guess I didn't have to go to jail. That was the norm. And he was asking me, do you want to? Do you want to be in jail because of how you're acting? And I think that was like the first time that I realized that my actions can determine my outcome, not because of everybody else. And he was basically telling me that how I decided to act all these many, many years, I would end up being in jail. And I was like, no, like, that's not what I'm very like childish. I don't want to go to jail. No, I don't want to go to jail. Like, no. And that's when I decided to lay off the crap and to take ownership of my behavior, to do better. And I tried really hard. I tried to do better. I would listen to my teachers. I would get help. And by the first 9 weeks, my grades had risen. I went from making D's and F's consistently, maybe a C here and there. Just like that. That year, my 7th grade year, when I was supposed to be going into the 8th grade, I did not go to the 8th grade class. I went into the 9th grade.

0: class. I skipped the eighth grade, and that ultimately led to me graduating from high school. I don't think I would have graduated from high school if I had stuck with the district public school. I'd seen so many of my family members' friends who dropped out. I think I would have dropped out too. I would have had a baby, and I would have probably been working at a McDonald's, some fast food place. That would have been my ultimate success story. Education literally saved my life. I became the first in my family to graduate from high school. I got a college degree. I went away to college. And then I moved to DC to work at the US Department of Education. I've lived a fairy tale life compared to other members in my family. And it would not have been possible if I didn't receive people who were really invested in my life and in my education.
1: And a terrific job on the production editing and storytelling by our own Monty Montgomery. And a special thanks to Denisha Allen for sharing her story. She works at the American Federation for Children, and now we know why. Also a special thanks to the Philanthropy Roundtable, the folks there, for turning us on to the story. And the Philanthropy Roundtable is America's leading advocate to support the causes we all believe in. And my goodness, what a story. What does it tell you about the power of one adult to love a kid? All of us can have that effect, folks. Mentor and help a kid who might not have a dad, who might not have a good influence in their life. The story of Denisha Allen here on Our American Stories.
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11: 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Friedel back. At the track. At the wall. Jolly goes deep. A two-run shot.
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1: From the WTMJ Breaking News Center, I'm Jen Gregg. New details after a sudden storm swept through Walworth County, killing three children in a boating accident on Geneva Lake. The kids, all under the age of 12, were among 10 people on a private boat last Friday, and all were wearing life jackets. Investigators say the boat's operator turned the boat directly into the wind and was hit with two large waves. That caused the boat to take on water, eventually rolling and causing all 10 people into the water before it sank. Six adults and a 12-year-old were rescued. Divers found the other three children and got them to the surface, but they all died at the hospital. A proposed data processing facility is now off the table for the former Walmart site at the Midtown Center. Alderman Mark Chambers says the developer has agreed to remove the plans for a data processing and computational research facility after pushback from the public caused Milwaukee's City Plan Commission to postpone a vote on the center's redevelopment last week. The developer has also proposed creating a self-storage facility and a branch of the Milwaukee Public Library on the vacant lot and 200 affordable apartment units for the parking lot area. The location at 60th and Hope has been vacant since 2016. Cafe Corzone in Bayview will close its doors, laying off 26 workers. A notice filed with the Wisconsin Department of Workforce Development says employees will lose their jobs anytime between September 1st and the 2 weeks that follow. The restaurant's Bayview location has been open since 2016. The notice says the closure will be permanent, but did not give a closing date. And the village of Pewaukee is exploring whether to replace its aging groundwater wells with Lake Michigan water. Officials say rising costs to maintain wells and stricter water quality standards are driving the discussion. MMAC Senior Advisor Tim Sheehy tells Wisconsin's Midday News.
2: Then there's the planning of how to get the water out there. Do they build a pipeline? How do they do it? And then there's a cost. And the estimated cost over 50 years is about $500 million. But there's also an increasing cost in terms of their ability to improve their well network and deal with the chemicals.
1: Any expansion would require approval under the Great Lakes Compact. In sports, the Brewers win against the Cardinals 4-3 last night. The series continues tonight. Tune in for game day coverage here on WTMJ. And the U.S. is officially knocked out of the World Cup. Belgium beat the U.S. 4-1 in the round of 16 in Seattle last night. Your WTMJ 5-day forecast. Tonight, clear skies, a low of 64. Tuesday, sunny and warm, a high of 84. Wednesday, partly cloudy and very warm and humid, a high of 88. Thursday, rainstorms are likely, warm and humid, a high of 85. Friday is partly cloudy, slight chance of thunderstorms, a high of 78. I'm Jen Gregg, WTMJ News.
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4: Plattner on the ropes. Good morning, I'm Gordon Deal, along with Nicole Murray. On this Tuesday, July 7th, glad you could be with us. Here's what we have for you this hour.
5: Top Democrats want their Senate nominee in Maine to quit his campaign after allegations of sexual assault.
4: Reports say Iran's Revolutionary Guard fired missiles at two commercial ships near the Strait of Hormuz earlier today.
5: The U.S. is out of the World Cup after a sloppy 4-1 loss to Belgium.
4: And the pressure to leave a generous tip is on the rise.
6: But that she's noticed that when she goes to, you know, a restaurant or somewhere and, you know, you see that screen, it's not starting at 20%. She says it's starting at 20, sometimes going up to 25 and skipping, you know, that even the middle ground of 22%.
4: Betty Lynn Fisher at USA Today on a content creator puzzled by the latest tipping trends. It appears that Democratic Party leaders feel Senate nominee Graham Plattner in Maine carries too much baggage. Senate Minority Leader Chuck Schumer and the leadership of the Maine Democratic Party are now urging Plattner to drop out of the race after a bombshell Politico report accusing Plattner of sexual assaults. Here's this morning's Mike Gavin.
7: A Maine woman named Jenny Rassicott told Politico that Plattner entered her home without permission in late 2021 when he was drunk and forced himself on her. Rassicott says the two met on a dating app in 2019 and had consensual relations before the night of the alleged sexual assault. In a video, Plattner denied the allegations, calling them troubling, serious, and false. He is assessing his next steps. It's the latest in a series of allegations and controversies that have marred Plattner's campaign in recent months. He was set to take on incumbent Republican Susan Collins. Gordon.
4: Thank you, Mike Plattner, a veteran and oyster farmer, has

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0: Hey, is your son, daughter, or grandchild's birthday soon? WTMJ's John Rickier here. 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
4: Thanks for being with us. Welcome into Tuesday, July 7th. Gordon Deal with Nicole Murray. Some of our top stories and headlines. Top party officials call on Democratic Senate nominee Graham Plattner of Maine to quit the race after allegations of sexual assault. Torrential rains clobber Ohio and New Jersey. Iran's Revolutionary Guard fired missiles on two tankers near the Strait of Hormuz today. The Supreme Court is allowing Texas to enforce age verification and parental consent requirements on most apps. Another record-high close for the Dow. Belgium knocks out the U.S. from the World Cup. And the dog walker in Argentina, whose 13 pups all wear soccer jerseys. That story in about 20 minutes. 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Scholars say the unknown unknowns of using artificial intelligence in the workplace may be undermining the technology's advertised benefits. Here's Noam Scheiber, workplace reporter at the New York Times. Noam, explain.
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0: joining us. 13 Argentina followers are roaming the streets of Buenos Aires, proudly sporting their team's jersey, but they're not on two legs. They're on all fours, letting out the occasional bark. As Argentina rides World Cup fever, the Associated Press says a dog walker has added his pack to the local fan base. 33-year-old Nano Meneghini walks the streets of the capital city with the dogs wearing the team's jerseys, leashes, and collars in support of Lionel Messi's squad. The dog walker, also dressed head to toe like a fan, skillfully managed all the leashes, guiding the dogs along the narrow sidewalks of the San Cristobal neighborhood in the capital city. Meneghini developed the idea of dressing the dogs in Argentina colors as it advanced from the group stage. Two of the dogs he regularly walks were wearing jerseys featuring Messi's number 10. Argentina, by the way, the defending champ, plays Egypt today in the World Cup round of 16. For Nicole Murray and Mike Gavin, I'm Gordon Deal. Thanks for listening to This Morning, America's First News.
1: Every homeowner has a list. 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
2: From the WTMJ Breaking News Center, I'm Jen Gregg. New details after a sudden storm swept through Walworth County, killing three children in a boating accident on Geneva Lake. The kids, all under the age of 12, were among 10 people on a private boat last Friday, and all were wearing life jackets. Investigators say the boat's operator turned the boat directly into the wind and was hit with two large waves. That caused the boat to take on water, eventually rolling and causing all 10 people into the water before it sank. Six adults and a 12-year-old were rescued. Divers found the other three children and got them to the surface, but they all died at the hospital. A proposed data processing facility is now off the table for the former Walmart site at the Midtown Center. Alderman Mark Chambers says the developer has agreed to remove the plans for a data processing and computational research facility after pushback from the public caused Milwaukee's City Plan Commission to postpone a vote on the center's redevelopment last week. The developer has also proposed creating a self-storage facility and a branch of the Milwaukee Public Library on the vacant lot and 200 affordable apartment units for the parking lot area. The location at 60th and Hope has been vacant since 2016. Cafe Corzone in Bayview will close its doors, laying off 26 workers. A notice filed with the Wisconsin Department of Workforce Development says employees will lose their jobs anytime between September 1st and the 2 weeks that follow. The restaurant's Bayview location has been open since 2016. The notice says the closure will be permanent, but did not give a closing date. And the Village of Pewaukee is exploring whether to replace its aging groundwater wells with Lake Michigan water. Officials say rising costs to maintain wells and stricter water quality standards are driving the discussion. MMAC Senior Advisor Tim Sheehy tells Wisconsin's Midday News.
3: Then there's the planning of how to get the water out there. Do they build a pipeline? How do they do it? And then there's a cost, and the estimated cost over 50 years is about $500 million. But there's also an increasing cost in terms of their ability to improve their well network and deal with the chemicals.
2: Any expansion would require approval under the Great Lakes Compact. In sports, the Brewers win against the Cardinals 4-3 last night. The series continues tonight. Tune in for game day coverage here on WTMJ. And the U.S. is officially knocked out of the World Cup. Belgium beat the U.S. 4-1 in the round of 16 in Seattle last night. Your WTMJ 5-day forecast. Tonight, clear skies, a low of 64. Tuesday, sunny and warm, a high of 84. Wednesday, partly cloudy and very warm and humid, a high of 88. Thursday, rainstorms are likely, warm and humid, a high of 85. Friday is partly cloudy, slight chance of thunderstorms, a high of 78. I'm Jen Gregg, WTMJ News.
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5: Enjoy.

0: ice cream. So like they really make so many different wonderful dairy products that that we're proud to have in Wisconsin.
1: Excellent. And this is good news for the dairy farms that work with them as well. I mean, keeping that vibrant community, you know, co-op going is good news for dairy farmers.
0: It sure is. When I was there actually last week meeting with them in their boardroom, they have a map of Wisconsin with all the pins locating all the different farms they work with. And so you look at this and you, ultimately you see that great product at the end that you get out of the refrigerator. But this is sourced directly from primarily Wisconsin farms, at least in the Driftless and primarily in the Driftless part of the state. So this really impacts farmers and supports the state of Wisconsin.
1: Again, you can always go to their website. You've got a full staff, Andrew, ready to help, correct?
0: We do. We have about 30 staff with 6 offices across the state. As I mentioned, with over 70 different programs, please give us a call. We'd love to have a conversation with you and help direct you to the best program that, that would be the best fit for you and the challenges or opportunities you face.
1: Andrew Iverson along with us. He is the chief of the USDA's rural development offices across the state of Wisconsin, our state director, talking today about what's going on in the small community of Westby, Westby Co-op Creamery. Look forward to expanded cottage cheese production and now cottage cheese ice cream. From the southern end of the world's longest barn in Madison, I'm Farm Director Pam Yonke.
2: 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Stay tuned as Ag Meteorologist Stu Muck gives you the latest forecast in just moments, right here on the Midwest Farm Report.
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1: ABC News, I'm Shiri Preston. Just no getting past the quarterfinals for the U.S. men's national soccer team at the World Cup. ESPN's Jay Reynolds.
2: Last night, they commit crucial mistakes early. They wind up losing to Belgium 4-1. U.S. giving up a goal in the ninth minute. They did tie it at one, but Belgium retook the lead a couple of minutes later and never looked back.
1: This makes four of the last five World Cups that the Team USA lost in the quarters, the only exception 2018 when they didn't qualify at all. The loss coming with Phalerin Balogun in the first pitch. He was allowed to play after President Trump called FIFA's president asking for a review of his red card. FIFA says the call made no difference in the decision to allow him to play. President's headed to Turkey right now to meet with leaders from NATO countries. Another attack in the Strait of Hormuz. A tanker is on fire this morning after being hit. More calls for Maine Democrat Graham Plattner to drop out of the Senate race after new allegations against him of sex assault. This is ABC News.
3: Outdoor Living Unlimited, WTMJ News Time, 5:31. I'm Neil Doyle. The short-staffed Milwaukee Police Department dealt with multiple officers getting hurt over the 4th of July weekend, and now the union representing Milwaukee Police responding to those incidents, Vice President Joel Miller telling Wisconsin's Midday News.
4: It just seems like it's okay to try to run over cops with cars or shoot at cops or throw fireworks at cops. And there's like, they don't have any sympathy towards them and what we're doing out there. Our members are just out there trying to do their best to make it safe, the city safe for everybody. And then they have to deal with all this stuff.
3: Milwaukee Police Association President Alex Ayala saying with the department being short-staffed, officers are being stretched thin. He also notes that police academy enrollment is down more than 50%. A proposed data processing facility now off the table for the former Walmart site at the Midtown Center. Alderman Mark Chambers says the developer has agreed to remove the plans for a data processing and computational research facility after pushback from the public caused Milwaukee City Plan Commission to postpone a vote on the center's development last week. The developers also proposed creating a self-storage facility at the branch along with public housing. The location at 60th and Hope has been vacant for 10 years. Milwaukee County's plan to replace its aging courthouse complex now carries a price tag of nearly $900 million, about double earlier estimates. County leaders say the nearly century-old building has serious safety concerns and can no longer meet the community's needs. MMAC Senior Advisor Tim Sheehy telling WTMJ.
5: Of course, the longer we wait, the more that cost goes up. And so it's a real challenge for the county to deal with it, but I think something that they've got to do.
3: County officials hope to offset more than $400 million through state funding and other financing. Time for a WTMJ Sports.

0: update, Brewers rallying with a four-run seventh inning, and they beat the Cardinals 4-3 last night in St. Louis.
1: Infield's in. The pitch. Line drive in the left field. That's down for a base hit. Tying run is scored. Rounding third base is Yelich, and the throw to the plate is cut off. Bryce Tarang with a go-ahead two-run single.
0: Jacob Mizorowski on the mound for Game 1 today, a day-night doubleheader for the Brewers at Busch Stadium. All of our coverage this afternoon starting at 12:40 right here on WTMJ. The U.S. soccer team officially eliminated from the World Cup yet again in the round of 16, losing last night to Belgium 4-1. Take a look at the roads, your WTMJ time saver traffic. Not seeing any major issues, volume picking up a bit in spots, but so far, pretty smooth ride to start your Tuesday. And your WTMJ forecast, plenty of sunshine. We will be a bit warmer today. We'll see highs in the mid-80s, and then tonight, clear skies, a low down to 67. We continue to warm up as we move through the week. For Wednesday, we'll be partly cloudy, warm and humid. We could maybe see a shower or storm tomorrow with a high of 88, and then rain and storms likely again on Thursday with highs in the low 80s. Right now, 62 degrees in Milwaukee. I'm Neil Doyle, Outdoor Living Unlimited, WTMJ News Time, 5:35.
2: Soybeans caught a big gain yesterday in Chicago, brought corn and even wheat along with it. Why did we see those gains? I've got my own thoughts on that. We'll find out what John Heinberg, market advisor with Total Farm Marketing out of West Bend, has to say. Also, the latest crop progress report is out. Wisconsin farmers seem pretty comfortable with the way their corn and soybeans are developing, but somewhere there's dry weather that's got the market nervous. Like I said, thank goodness John's coming along this morning. He'll try to break it all down for us in easily understood terms. Glad you're along with us. I'm the fabulous Farm Babe Pam Yonke. This is the Midwest Farm Report on this, the 7th day of July. Let me see. Did you know on this day back in 1930, they started the Hoover Dam? Yeah, it was a project that had actually taken 30 years to pull together. Only took 5 years to build. Total of about 21,000 men that would work tirelessly to produce the world's largest dam at that time, as well as one of the largest man-made structures in the world. Construction began on the Hoover Dam on this day back in 1930. On this day, 1985, Boris Becker became the youngest person to win Wimbledon. Do you remember how old he was? Just 17 years young. Boris Becker captured that title on this day back in 1985. Some happy birthdays for you this morning. Here he is, Ringo Starr, 86 years young and ready to celebrate. And now you know. Tuesdays bring us to our friends at the Steffes Group. That's STEFFES Group.com. They are busy with you. You may get a chance to see them this summer at different shows, different fairs, different events. Don't forget, you can always find them on that fantastic website, STEFFESGroup.com, or give them a call, 800-726-8609. They know you want to do business face-to-face, and they're all about that, 800-726-8609. Ashley Hewn along with us from the Steffes Group, and it is, although, you know, from a farming standpoint, we are getting a little bit of a breather now. We're still cleaning up on weeds and still cleaning up maybe on some insect stuff, but we're in between spring planting and fall harvest. And you said that's keeping your folks busy, huh, Ashley?
3: Yeah, it really does. And if we look at previous years and some of the trends that we've been noticing, you know, we sold a lot of equipment here in June. And, you know, it's pretty quiet here for the 4th of July holiday. But as we get back in the saddle and everybody gets back to work, July has always been a month where we book a lot of auctions for either right before harvest or just after.
2: Yeah, yeah. And right before harvest, is that to try to hit that sweet spot for people that recognize they're going to need something in addition for the harvest?
3: Yeah, I would say that is. You know, we talk about people that it doesn't have to be just a farm retirement. So say somebody had a few pieces of harvest equipment, you know, and just wanted to have their own little sale. We can accommodate that. And putting it right before it's in season is not a bad idea.
2: You know, I think there might be people out there that say, but I really only have 6, 7, 8 pieces of equipment. If I go all in, Ashley, will I draw the attention of some of these big

0: Block cheese was up a penny and a half at 144 3/4. Double A butter, that gained a penny and a quarter, back to $1.65 per pound in yesterday's trade. Starting off on a Tuesday morning, August Class 3 milk that goes into cheese is up 3 cents, rather, at $16.13 a hundredweight. September's up 4 at $16.79 a hundredweight. So there's your market update. Well, we're giving you an update on some of the things you don't want to overlook next week at Wisconsin Farm Technology Days. Billed as the state's largest outdoor agriculture event, it will be at Radetzky's No Joke Dairy outside of Stratford, starting next Tuesday, a week from today, running through Thursday. Janet Keller is the general manager of Wisconsin Farm Technology Days Incorporated, and she says, really, one of their goals with all the programs they put together, trying to bring the next generation of not just farmers, but agribusiness supporters to attend the show.
1: We are really interested in making sure the next generation of agriculture is ready to find a career in agriculture, not only as farmers, but perhaps they'd be a drone operator, or perhaps they'd work on computer programming for an equipment company. We want those people to come to the show and enjoy it and find something of educational value for them as well. And same with, it is a family-friendly event. We pride ourselves on that, but we have to keep adding new things. Like this year, we have the new network hub, where we're inviting some presenters to be in that area, some educational presenters, and also we're going to have a live market report with the Midwest Farm Report team coming in and doing live daily ag markets. And we think that's going to be very attractive, and that's going to be in the network hub as well. And then bringing in the farm safety area, the fresh area, is also going to be something new for the attendees.
0: Yep, there you go. Janet Keller, she's the general manager of Wisconsin Farm Technology Days Incorporated, exactly a week from today. Radetzky's No Joke Dairy in Stratford, hosting literally thousands of people at their dairy operation. And like Janet said, something for everyone that's interested in where their food comes from or how their food is produced. And the entire Midwest Farm Report team is going to be there for the duration of the show. As Janet pointed out, we'll be in their main stage tent every day right around noon, giving a market update. We'll be posting all that information on social media as well. Coming up next, John Heinberg, Market Advisor, Total Farm Marketing out of West Bend. Stick around. This market update, and anytime you hear the markets on the Midwest Farm Report, brought to you by our friends at JP Tank. 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
3: 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When summer injuries or illnesses occur, deciding where to go for same-day medical care can be stressful and confusing. To help us understand the many different same-day care options is Dr. Emily Valkenburg. Dr. Valkenburg, thank you so much for being here today. So often, a hospital emergency room comes to mind. It ends up being the first place for same-day care. Is that always the right choice?
4: It can be the right choice when a person is at risk for permanent disability or death, like if you're having a heart attack, stroke, bleeding excessively, experiencing overdose poisoning. 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
3: So if the health of the shoe doesn't rise to the level of an emergency visit, what steps should someone take to get the care needed at the right place and time?
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4: You can call

0: in that regard. But again, the areas that are in good shape, Wisconsin, Minnesota, Iowa, they're in good shape. And that's going to still be a major driver. Actually, South Dakota produced yesterday. He thought his stuff was looking better than it was last year. And they had a monster crop in South Dakota that they're still dealing with this year. You know, so that's those are going to be the concerns. Could be setting itself up for a second straight year where other states outweigh what we get out of Illinois and Indiana in terms of corn production, as maybe this corn belt's starting to shift a little bit more north and west on a yearly level based off the weather.
1: Yeah. It definitely could. I got about 30 seconds left. Just give us a quick update on Hormuz. You were saying the reason we're seeing pump prices down in Wisconsin is because they just got too much.
0: Yeah, there's just obviously a glut of oil without it moving. We are seeing about 10 million barrels per day getting through the strait. There's still ships backed up, but things are at least moving in that regard. Still going to take time for prices at the pump because we just still got a shortness of crude oil out there for the refiners to use.
1: Interesting. Interesting. All right, my friend, thanks for the perspective. Have a good week. We'll catch up with you.
0: Sounds good. Have a great week, everyone.
1: 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Hope you'll join us live again tomorrow morning right here. Have a great Tuesday.
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11: Brandon Woodruff seems to be dealing with a dead arm again. Man, I just don't feel good about this.
12: Woody was so consistent in spring training with his messaging saying, all I care about is being available at the end of the year. Maybe somebody else steps up in the meantime. Maybe a trade acquisition comes in, whatever it may be. But for the sake of Woody and for the sake of knowing what you got, it might be time to just say, let's make sure you're ready for the end of the year.
10: Only here

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5: 6 o'clock, I'm Vince Vitrano on Wisconsin's Morning News. Tuesday, July 7th, our top story. A difficult holiday weekend as police union leaders sounding the alarm.
6: I'm Eric Bilstead. President Trump arrives on the ground in Turkey.
7: I'm Debbie Lozaga, looking good out on the road. Southbound on 41, just a little bit tight between Good Hope Road and Appleton Avenue. And then that's it. It's looking really good. I'm Debbie Lozaga with your WTMJ Time Saver Traffic.
5: Storm Team forecast for today, sunshine and warm, a high of 87 degrees, 81 if you're lakeside, clear and nice tonight, low down to 67. Milwaukee right now at 64, and from the WTMJ Breaking News Center, as the city is getting set today to release new crime statistics for 2026, reaction from the Milwaukee Police Association after two officers were hurt over the 4th of July weekend. Vice President Joel Miller telling Wisconsin's Midday News.
8: It just seems like it's okay to try to run over cops with cars or shoot at cops or throw fireworks at cops. And there's like, they don't have any sympathy towards them and what we're doing out there. Our members are just out there trying to do their best to make it safe, the city safe for everybody. And then they have to deal with all this stuff.
5: Union President Alex Ayala says MPD remains short-staffed, which puts an extra toll on officers, and Police Academy enrollment is down more than 50%.
6: New details after a sudden storm swept through Walworth County, killing three children in a boating accident on Geneva Lake last Friday. The children, all under the age of 12, were among 10 people on board the private boat. All were wearing life jackets. The children were. Investigators say the boat's operator turned the boat directly into the wind as they were trying to get out of the storm. It was hit by large waves, causing the boat to take on water, eventually rolling. The three children got stuck under the boat as it sank and capsized. Six adults and a 12-year-old were rescued. The other three were later found.
5: The U.S. now joins Mexico and Canada on the sidelines of the World Cup. All three host countries now knocked out of the tournament. U.S. lost to Belgium 4-1 last night. ABC's Lionel Moyes.
9: Less than 10 minutes into the game, the Belgians struck first after the U.S. defense failed to clear the ball. About 20 minutes later, Malik Tillman scoring off a free kick for the second time in this tournament, but it would be the only bright spot in a disastrous night. Just 61 seconds later, Belgium retaking the lead. Then, in the second half, the U.S. goalie mishandles the ball, setting up a third Belgian goal. The Belgians adding insult to injury, scoring a fourth goal in the final seconds of the game.
5: U.S. now losers in four of its last five games in the round of 16 in the World Cup.
6: NATO leaders will try to convince President Trump they're boosting military defense as allies meet in Turkey for a two-day summit. Air Force One just landed moments ago in Turkey for the NATO summit.
10: Much of his criticism stems from the unequal weight the U.S. bears financially and from a military standpoint. And look, much of that can be attributed to the size of the U.S. economy and our armed forces. Last year, the U.S. contributed nearly $1 trillion to NATO compared to about half a trillion dollars combined from our allies. But things have certainly changed over the last year as NATO members work to reach that 5% GDP benchmark.
6: News Nation's Corey Smith. Leaders are also expected to discuss opening up the Strait of Hormuz, the Russia-Ukraine war, and aircraft and drone purchases.
5: Man accused of killing conservative influencer Charlie Kirk is due back in court today, second day of his preliminary hearing, which is expected to last a week. Prosecutors laying out evidence and testimony in the case, trying to convince the judge there's enough evidence to take the case to trial.
11: Tyler Robinson appeared to focus his attention on other things in the courtroom instead of watching videos of Charlie Kirk being shot. Robinson's family sitting in the courtroom two rows behind Kirk's widow, Erica, and Kirk's parents, along with other family members. The Kirk family left the courtroom when the videos of the murder were shown to the judge. Day one of the preliminary hearing was made up mostly of law enforcement talking about responding to and investigating Kirk's killing. More testimony from police is expected today. Alex Stone, ABC News, Provo, Utah.
6: The Dane County DA's office is finally

0: New charges against more than 40 people involved in a break-in at a controversial breeding and research facility.
1: The defendants come from across the country, Wisconsin to Wyoming, California to Colorado. Jennifer Torkin is a preschool teacher in Denver.
2: I don't want to go to prison.
1: Back in March, Torkin rushed out of Ridgeland Farms with a beagle in her arms. Now, nearly 4 months later, she's charged with felony burglary. She could spend up to 12 and a half years in prison if convicted, but tells us she'd do it again.
2: When does one in this messed up world ever have the opportunity to participate in something that actually tangibly stops suffering, saves lives?
1: Jessica Tai, WTMJ News.
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3: The bottom of the order puts the Brewers on top. 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
11: Southbound 164 north of Lonsdale. Southbound 164 north of Lonsdale. Dump truck versus pedestrian.
0: One person dead after being hit by a truck in Waukesha. That audio courtesy of Broadcastify. The pedestrian died at the scene from their injuries. The crash happening Monday afternoon, causing several lanes closures near Highway 164 and Lonsdale Road.
3: Cafe Corazon in Bayview planning to close. 26 workers will be laid off.
12: A notice filed with the Wisconsin Department of Workforce Development says employees will lose their jobs anytime between September 1st and the 2 weeks that follow. The notice says the closure will be permanent but did not give a closing date. The restaurant's Bayview location has been open since 2016. Cafe Corazon's other locations in River West and Brown Deer will remain open. Jen Gregg, WTMJ News.
0: There are now 32 confirmed cases of New World screwworm infesting livestock in a dozen different counties of Texas. There is now a new effort to halt the spread of that parasitic pest.
13: Since the 1960s, attempts to eradicate the New World screwworm have involved releasing billions of male flies that have been sterilized with radiation to mate with females, thereby halting the reproductive cycle. But radiation weakens the flies, making them less able to compete with their non-sterilized competitors. Now, scientists are working on a gene editing technique to breed screwworm flies that are sterile from birth and just as vigorous as non-sterile males. Jim Ryan, ABC News.
3: Man, I love me some Jim Ryan, but I don't know if I need to know about the reproductive associations of the screw worm.
0: It's the science of it.
3: I understand, but just let me know you're working on it. We could be done there. 6:09 on Wisconsin's Morning.

0: News.
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7: Time saver traffic, 610 Debbie.
8: All right. We've got one broken down vehicle northbound 43 right at the ramp from Kilbourne. We've got the right shoulder blocked. Just a little bit of a hiccup through there. That's it. All my delays on 41 have pretty much dissipated. Oh, one other broken down vehicle, northbound 43, just north of Grafton, the Highway 32 off-ramp there. It's off on the right shoulder as well, not affecting traffic at all, but something to talk about. There we go. I'm Debbie Lazaga with your WTMJ Time Saver Traffic.
9: TMJ4, I'm meteorologist Brendan Johnson with your Storm Team forecast. Sunny and warm for our Tuesday as high temperatures climb into the low 80s at the lakefront, mid and upper 80s a bit farther inland. It'll be clear and nice tonight as lows fall back into the upper 60s, and we'll look for partly cloudy sky on our Wednesday. More warm and humid as highs top out in the upper 80s. Chance for showers and storms moves in from the northwest overnight into Thursday. We'll keep the warmth and humidity going with highs in the mid 80s come Thursday.
7: Milwaukee at 64.
10: 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Here are your hosts, Vince Vitrano and Eric Bilstad.
11: And a good Tuesday morning to you. Vince, remember the Waukesha water situation? They needed a new water source, and ultimately we're able to get approval to suck water from Lake Michigan.
7: Ultimately is a good word because it took about two decades to manage to get the approvals and all the things necessary and then actually build the infrastructure.
11: This story may sound familiar to you because there is another community or communities in Waukesha County that are looking for water.
12: Now the city of Pewaukee and the village of Pewaukee are studying a similar move, and it's really driven by the cost to keep up the well network that they have right now, which draws water from an aquifer, and the increase in chemicals in dealing with the radium in the water.
11: Yes, so that's Tim Sheehy from MMAC. He was on Wisconsin's Midday News. There was a story earlier this year, you may recall, about Pewaukee looking at proposed water hikes of like 70% because they have to figure out the thing with the PFAS and the new regulations that are in place for the well water and how they're going to make sure that well water is clean to drink. And because of that, they're trying to figure out, okay, well, maybe it's time to go after the Lake Michigan water for both of these communities.
12: Then there's the planning of how to get the water out there. Do they build a pipeline? How do they do it? And then there's a cost, and the estimated cost over 50 years is about $500 million. But there's also an increasing cost in terms of their ability to improve their well network and deal with the chemicals.
11: Yeah, so they're going to have to come up with something, whether or not they can get this water or not. There's going to be a cost involved. But if you recall, Waukesha, like you said, that took a long time to get approval.
7: And because it's subject to approval by the Great Lakes Compact, which is binding law that was signed into law ultimately in the late 2000s. But it allows for any Great Lakes governor or premier of the Canadian provinces, right, of Quebec and Ontario, both board of the Great Lakes, any one of those officials has veto power over any diversions outside the Great Lakes Basin. That's your complication there. And one of the other most difficult parts about this is, okay, we can get water out of Lake Michigan. You got to put it back. That's the other thing is then your sewage treatment facilities have to find a way to treat that sewage and send it back to the lake in some form. In Waukesha, they end up depositing it into the Root River, which ultimately goes down in the lake in Racine. Mm-hmm. So there's that part that complicates it as well.
11: Well, that's Pewaukee. It's on the clock now, the village and the city trying to figure out what to do with the water.
7: We'll update this story in 2050.
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7: Great day for a ball game. Let's play two. Brewers and Cardinals in a doubleheader in St. Louis today after the crew stole game one of a five-game series.
14: Infield's in. The pitch. Line drive in the left field. That's down for a base hit. Tying run is scored. Rounding third base is Yelich, and the throw to the plate is cut off. Bryce Tarang with a go-ahead two-run single. It's another big seventh inning for the crew. How about back-to-back days? Big crooked numbers to come from behind. They lead it 4-3.
7: And that's where it stayed. It was the all-star snubbed Bryce Tarang who came up with a big hit, atoning for a costly error in the third that allowed the Cardinals to plate two runs. Damage done by the bottom half of the lineup, though, for the crew. Mitchell, Frelick, Pratt, and Hamilton combined for six hits. Manager Pat Murphy impressed by that.
15: You know, the bottom of the order did the job. David Hamilton, two big hits for us. You know, Sal got a big hit. Pratt hit two balls hard, and those guys at the bottom, G. Mitch on base three times, six and down, gave us the lift we needed.
7: Hamilton did leave the game in the seventh with a hamstring. We'll see if the Brewers put him on the injured list to make a move today to get them through this murderous stretch before the All-Star break. 6 days left and seven games to play. Two in St. Louis today, 1:15 game one, and we'll do it again at 6:45 this evening. Baseball all day here on WTMJ.
11: To the World Cup. Nope. Okay. Yeah, that's not going to do it. Team USA gets embarrassed on home soil, an absolute beatdown by Belgium, 4-1 the final. U.S. hung around kind of for a bit, but from the opening kick, they looked overwhelmed, outmatched, outcoached, outplayed. Sloppy and embarrassing goals that they gave up. Just, you know what it reminded me of? When your kid is in a sports tournament, they play for a team and you're all excited because your kid's team is pretty good. And you're like, oh, this will be fun to see them stacked up against other good opponents. And as soon as the game begins, you immediately realize, team is really good. That's exactly how it looked. From the get-go, they lose 4-1. And that's not only is it embarrassing, it's also, that's a major disappointment for a team that was touted as, oh, we're getting better, bigger, and all this stuff, and to get knocked out in the 16 again.

0: goodbye video. Also a video of him speaking with Jim Paschke, retired TV play-by-play guy, talked about how ignorant he was about the business of basketball.
1: I had no idea how the NBA worked and the business side of the NBA. Like, I heard players in the past talk about, oh, the NBA, it's a business and this and that. And I was always in, like, oh, you know, the Milwaukee Bucks is great to me. So I'm now started like dealing with the business side of it, which I understand.
0: Giannis will wear number 7 for the Heat. It's a good interview. A lot of stuff in there. Very endearing. Some interesting little nuggets. You can text the word Bucks and we'll send it to you. Bucks, B-U-C-K-S, to 855-616-1620 in the Siding Unlimited WDTMJ Talk and Text Line.
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2: Checking in with Debbie at 622.
1: We are looking at a pretty good ride shaping up out there. We've got westbound on 94, tightening up a bit through the stadium interchange to about Holly Road. Broken down vehicle northbound 43, right at the ramp from Kilbourne, off on the right shoulder. Luckily not causing too much of an issue. Couple taps of the brakes southbound on 41, just south of Appleton Avenue. Another one just before you get to Burleigh on the northbound side. I'm Debbie Lazago with your WTMJ Time Saver Traffic.
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3: Sunny and warm today, a high of 87. Tonight, clear, nice, a low of 67. 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
4: Good morning. It's great to be with you.
2: Good to see you this morning. Came upon your list that's up on the website now, and it's not too soon because the calendar moves quickly this time of year. 10 surprising hidden gems for families at the Wisconsin State Fair. I want to highlight a few of those in a moment, but new this year, we're going to get that giant America 250 wheel. It's the largest portable observation wheel in the world at 230 feet. Are you on it or no?
4: That's right. Well, I read that it was 250 feet, and I'm definitely on that observation wheel. I love Ferris wheels, and they said that there are 14-mile views on this one, and the gondolas are themed by president, so you can, like, you know, who knows what president you'll get. I don't know. It's just fun. I love the Ferris wheel, and this is the largest one they've ever had at State Fair.
2: The most biggest Ferris wheel of all time. It is, and it's like, in terms of accessibility for a big ride, it's not scary. It's just very high.
4: Exactly. It's one of those things that you can bring all ages of kids onto, and it's just the right amount of thrill. But like you said, accessible to all ages. And then the other new thing that families will want to know about is they have a new cream puff flavor. It's Ferrachino Cherry. The idea is that it's a cheers to 175 years. So we'll have to see what that tastes like. That'll be fun. And then there's a couple of really cool new foods. You know, they do the sporkies and drinkies. One that you'll want to know about if you have kids is the color-changing swamp juice. It's blue raspberry lemonade injected with swamp potion that changes colors, has gummy gators, candy frogs on top, and a crackling Pop Rocks rim.
3: So they won't sleep till school starts.
2: Right, just about. Well, let's look at your list, these surprising hidden gems for families as well. A few highlights that I picked out. I think one is literally hidden. That exploratory park, one of the best places to take a break. I think we found that when the kids were pretty little, and it was important.
4: It's like key to survival for a long day at the State Fair with little kids. It's on Main Street across from the Dairy Building, and it's like a quiet reprieve from kind of all the high energy fair stuff. There's a shaded playground there. There's a sandbox with toys. There's like quiet walking pads. There's a Japanese garden with a waterfall and pond, a giant chessboard, hopscotch paths. It's just this little quiet park within the fair. And so, you know, if you go with little kids and they're starting to melt down a little bit and you just need a breather, that's definitely where you're going to want to head.
3: I think what's really cool is when you can find a spot where there's actually, like, up close and personal, whether or not you're touching them or not, but like some of the smaller animals, right? And I think oftentimes people may not even make it all the way to the edge there, like where the rabbits are and that type of thing.
4: I know. I never knew that they had rabbit hopping races at the fair, but I know my kids, especially when they were really little, would have absolutely right. Loved this in the poultry. What is it called? The poultry and rabbit palace is what the building is called. And they have these little rabbit races where they're hopping.

0: being, and there's like different races. Like one is a straight line, one is a crooked course, one is a team relay. So, kind of like the pig races, but different animal.
1: Kelly Herbst is with us, founder of MKEWithKids.com. One I didn't know about that's on your list of the hidden gems. Kids can earn real ribbons around the fairgrounds. So blue ribbons up for grabs. What's that about?
0: It's really cool. It's called, so there are these self-guided walks, and they let kids explore different areas while they complete punch cards. So there's one called the Cow Temporary Art Walk, the Wisconsin State Fair History Walk. You get the punch cards at the Grand Champion Hall and the Young People's Art Exhibit, and then if your kid completes it, they earn special ribbons. So if your kids are motivated by like prizes and ribbons and things like that, it could be a fun thing to check out.
1: Wisconsin State Fair opens August 6th. The list is 10 surprising hidden gems for families at the Wisconsin State Fair, up now at mkewithkids.com. Good to see you, Callie. Thanks for those tips.
0: Great to see you guys. Have a good one.
1: Why do you always look? Of course,
2: I
1: the
2: didn't
1: animal
2: say.
1: sounds are going to come
2: I didn't say.
1: for every fair story. News about your money this morning, WTMJ Annex Wealth Management. Market update. The Dow Jones Industrial finished Monday up 156 points to 53,056. The NASDAQ was up over 1% to 26,121. And the S&P 500 at 7,537. That was up 54 points on the day. 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
6: ABC News, I'm Sherry Preston. President Trump has just arrived in Turkey for meetings with NATO leaders. Also on the agenda, meeting tomorrow with Ukrainian President Volodymyr Zelensky. ABC's Karen Travers is traveling with the president.
7: The expectation is Zelensky's going to be pushing for more missile interceptors. Zelensky said it is critically important that the world at this NATO summit comes out with strong decisions.
6: President Trump spoke with Russia's President Vladimir Putin for an hour and a half on the 4th of July. New sexual assault allegations being leveled against Maine Democratic Senate candidate Graham Platner, and now many who have been supporting him are calling on him to leave the race. Day two of the preliminary hearing in Utah, where prosecutors are laying out evidence against Tyler Robinson, the man accused of killing Charlie Kirk. Thousands of nurses at Brigham and Women's Hospital in Boston threatening to go on strike tomorrow over pay and health insurance. This is ABC News.
8: We've got a pretty good ride shaping up. We just have some delays on 41 southbound from Appleton Avenue to Silver Spring, a little bit more past Capitol. Northbound's backed up from North Avenue up past Burleigh. Westbound 94 from 35th Street, you've got delays all the way to 60th Street. On the eastbound side, just coming out of the stadium interchange to 35th. I'm Debbie Lozaga with your WTMJ Time Saver Traffic.
9: Storm team forecast, high of 81 lakeside, 87 degrees inland with sunny skies, clear and nice overnight, low down to 67. Milwaukee right now at 64. From the WTMJ Breaking News Center, plans for a controversial data processing facility at the former Walmart to Midtown Center in Milwaukee now scrapped.
10: Milwaukee Alderman Mark Chambers says the developer has agreed to remove the plans for a data processing and computational research facility after pushback from the public caused Milwaukee City Plan Commission to postpone a vote on the center's redevelopment last week. The developer has also proposed creating a self-storage facility and a branch of the Milwaukee Public Library on the vacant lot and 200 affordable apartment units for the parking lot area. The location at 60th and Hope has been vacant for 10 years. Neil Doyle, WTMJ News.
11: There's still time for Wisconsin homeowners and renters to apply for federal assistance following storms and flooding from April. FEMA says you should file an insurance claim first because they can't duplicate benefits.

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1: Milwaukee County's plans to replace the aging courthouse complex carries now a price tag of nearly $900 million. That's double earlier estimates. MMAC senior advisor Tim Sheehy on Wisconsin's Midday News.
2: Of course, the longer we wait, the more that cost goes up. 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
0: Doubleheader today. The Brewers get out front of the Cards to start a five-game series. Sports at 6:45.
6: They're 2,000 years old. Two gold rings, believed to be around 2,000 years old, were discovered during an excavation of an archaeological site in Thailand. They were found with human bones. One of the rings engraved with characters believed to be Brahmi script, with words meaning the one protected by Pushya, to be one of the most auspicious zodiac signs in Indian astronomy. So that's pretty neat. You find two old rings, 2,000 years old. Speaking of that,
0: What are you doing? What are you doing?
6: Did you find yours? I know. Oh, yeah, you're wearing it.
0: Yes.
6: Can't believe I didn't notice yesterday. So yesterday,
0: Yes, I found it.
6: Vince, in the middle of the middle of the morning after the show, we're busy kind of cranking on different things, comes up and goes, "I don't have my ring." You have your wedding ring. You're like looking at your hands.
0: Discovered like, in that moment, guys, I do not have my wedding ring.
6: That's a terrible feeling. Like when you just look down, you have no idea.
0: Whoa! And here's the thing: every guy's different. I never take mine off. So right. Some guys, you wash the dishes, you take the ring off. You're doing you're going to paint, you take your ring off,
6: maybe,
0: or whatever.
6: Yeah, sure.
0: I had a guy who used to put it on his keychain when he played sports. And I'm like, geez, I lose my keys more often than, you know.
6: Yeah, mine is kind of stuck on.
0: Yeah. So it, unlike someone who, well, retrace your steps, where do you usually, I didn't have places I even thought to look because I don't take it off.
6: Well, when did you eventually find it?
0: About 9 o'clock last night, 8:57
6: really?
0: P.M. Oh, it was a long. I tore apart more stuff.
6: No kidding. It
0: golf
6: took that
0: bag,
6: long.
0: Tennis bag.
6: Because that's what I kept telling you. I'm like, oh, you're going to find it. Like, I figured it'd be in, like, because you put the gloves on for golf.
0: No, it was not in any of those places. I think I fell asleep on the couch the night before, you know, watching whatever. And so maybe I was messing with it and it must have fallen. So when I finally tore apart the couch, it was sitting on the floor, so I think it might have jarred loose there.
6: Okay.
0: Yada, yada, yada. The ring is back.
6: I'm glad you found it.
0: You have a follow-up question?
6: Well, how was it received when you said you lost your ring?
0: She wasn't as mad as I thought she should have been.
6: She was
0: a little helpful. You know, well, how about this? How about that? It ended with, I don't know what you want me to tell you.

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7: Still looking at a good ride. We got westbound 94 slowing down from before 35th Street all the way to Holly Road. Eastbound coming out of the stadium interchange to 35th. Southbound 41 on the brakes from Appleton Avenue down past Capitol. Northbound slowing down basically from Mayfair Road up to Burleigh. The rest of the system is still looking pretty good. Not seeing too many issues. I'm Debbie Lazaga with your WTMJ Time Saver Traffic.
8: Sunny and warm today, a high of 87. Tonight, clear and nice, a low of 67.
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0: Show organizers have a news conference today, 11 a.m. at Milwaukee Mitchell International Airport. I don't suspect, frankly, there's any big news to come out today. The show's under new leadership this year. It's Brian Allendorfer, U.S. Air Force retired and a veteran air show organizer, has taken the reins from Paul Rogers, who led the show for many years. Now, we already know that the U.S. Air Force Thunderbirds are not performing this year as originally scheduled. Allendorfer talked about that with Wisconsin's Midday News.
2: So the Thunderbirds had to switch their schedule around to make things work. And also we have the nation's 250th, so they're doing more this year. But number one reason is they wanted to switch dates with us. And they offered us a date in the third weekend of June, back in May.
3: That's like, so quick, and that's like, such a busy time in Milwaukee.
2: Love you guys. We really want to have you, but the train left the station. I mean, we already had the show booked. We have the site booked. We have all of our catering booked. We have all of
0: booked. Right. Just too many logistics. So I'm with the Master Sergeant on this one. The logistics of planning an event of this nature where the Thunderbirds are admittedly just part of the larger show. Consider also it runs concurrently with the closing weekend of EAA Air Venture in Oshkosh. So if you're in it like I am for the big military hardware, you're going to have plenty of that. F-22 Raptor, F-35 Lightning, those will be featured aircraft as well. Locally, you'll have the 128th Air Refueling Wing still doing their thing. Put up the KC-135 Stratotanker. Always good to see our local airmen and women in action.
4: Absolutely.
0: So that preview is today. 128th related, actually. That installation at Milwaukee Mitchell set to receive the Vice President.

0: president of the United States tomorrow. Air Force Two will land at Mitchell Park there. Don't know much more about the vice president's itinerary other than this brief communication from the White House. On Wednesday, Vice President J.D. Vance will visit Milwaukee, Wisconsin, where he will deliver remarks on the Trump administration's work to combat fraud.
1: Typically, they combine that with some type of campaign stop or fundraiser. Obviously, there's a governor's race in Wisconsin, so they usually tie that with something else, don't they?
0: So, right. So you get the official visit, so you get the ride.
1: Yeah.
0: Right.
1: yep.
0: Then you do your campaign stuff
1: for a long time.
0: Thing,
1: yep.
0: Right. Every administration does it. So we'll learn more about the vice president's visit and itinerary we expect today. And more on the Milwaukee Air and Water Show coming up last weekend in July, also later today.
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0: Brewers have 7 games left before the All-Star break, but only 6 days to get them in. 2 in St. Louis today.
6: Fernandez kicks the leg, 3-2. Fly ball into deep right center field. Back goes Walker, still back. He won't get it. It's in the gap. It bounces to the fence. Scoring is Mitchell. Frelick on his heels. They'll hold Pratt at third. It's a 2-run double by David Hamilton. What an at-bat on the 8th pitch. He slugged that baby. 3-2 Cardinals. Still nobody's out in the 7th inning.
0: The Brewers would add 2 more in that frame. Bullpen holds and the Brewers win 4-3. Now, David Hamilton had a night, but tweaked his hamstring. Maybe out.
7: As hamstrings go, you know, they usually take a little time, so I'm anticipating it's going to take a little time.
0: Manager Pat Murphy there. So with this stretch, the Brewers haven't had a day off since June 25th and don't get one before the All-Star break. Cannot afford to be down a man here. Adam McKelvey, MLB.com, and friend of the program with an important question.
8: Because of all these games coming up, is there time to get someone in? Is that a possible move?
7: Yeah, there's airplanes all over, Adam. It's a new thing we have. They fly from all over cities, you know. That sound facetious? I'm sorry.
8: No, it's
7: I just didn't know if you knew. Yeah, you know what I mean?
8: Thank you.
7: You're not here long enough to know. Like, you know.
0: They fly from all over cities.
1: That's true.
0: So we'll see if the Brewers make a call to Nashville and get someone on an airplane here for a cup of coffee with the big league club. 2 games today, 1:15 and 6:45 are the start times in St. Louis.
1: To the World Cup, it's not that they lost. You knew it'd be tough. I think the unfortunate situation from the match last night is that they look terrible. Team USA falls to Belgium. It was never even a question who the better team was. 4-1 the final. So Team USA gets knocked out in the round of 16 again. Disappointing end for Team USA. By the way, so if you're looking for a new team to root for, if you're such a fan, Vince, Norway.
0: Your people are
1: still in. We will welcome you onto our bandwagon, the Norwegians.
0: We'll help row.
1: We have a new athletic director at UW. His name is Sean Eichhorst. And he used to be a former, during his tenure, he's been in Nebraska. He most recently came from Texas as an assistant AD. When he was a Cornhusker, he fired head coach football Bo Pelini, the head coach there, despite Pelini having a 66-27 record. Now, this is going to sound familiar. Why'd he fire him? Because they never could win the big game. They'd lose some that they shouldn't, and then whenever they'd get really good, they wouldn't win that big game, so they got rid of him. The guy after him went 19-19 after 3 seasons, and that was the end of Eichhorst in Nebraska. He was on Wildy and Taus. He was asked about his time there.
9: It's an obvious question. I get it. And, you know, I think we've turned the page and moved on. And our great 8 years at Texas.

0: I think is more of a resemblance of where we're headed with respect to what I can bring to the table. But I get it. I own it.
1: So he's honing it, but he learned from it, he thinks. And we'll have to ask Tausch about that coming up in an hour.

0: learned from it, he thinks, and we'll have to ask Tausch about that coming up in an hour.
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4: Looking pretty good so far. Southbound on 41, backing up a bit from Appleton Avenue past Silver Spring. Northbound from about Mayfair Road up to Burleigh. Westbound 94, we got backups heading right through the stadium interchange from 35th Street to Holly Road. Eastbound from Mitchell Boulevard to 35th Street. And that's about it as far as any kind of problems out there. I'm Debbie Lozaga with your WTMJ Time Saver Traffic.
5: Sunny and warm today, a high of 87 inland. Tonight, clear and nice, a low of 67. Could see some rain tomorrow to the northwest. 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
6: The city of Milwaukee will always be in my heart. 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
3: 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By the Milwaukee Journal Sentinel's Lori Nickel. Polished and produced as it were, Lori, kind words were said by Giannis. How are you processing the inevitable goodbye?
7: I am ready for it. I thought it was good. I thought the Paschke interview was really good. I thought the interview that he did, or the production with Nick Monroe, his video guy, was great. I don't think the difference between Giannis and like a lot of other situations in the past, I don't think you're ever going to hear Giannis Antetokounmpo say anything bad about the city of Milwaukee, the fan base, his time here. There's just not off the record. You're just never going to hear him trash the city. And that came through, I think, with the stuff that came out yesterday.
3: So now what? The Bucks? are we expecting to hear from the Bucks? I don't know that we have to. I mean, they didn't ever really come out and say much about Giannis because it wasn't official heretofore.
5: Well, they released a statement yesterday, yeah. Right?
7: Right. There were statements yesterday. Brad Stevens talked with the Celtics yesterday. You know, there's a lot to deal with here. Yes, I understand that John Horst is going to be doing a video or a audio only Zoom type interview with media later today. So we'll hear something from the general manager for sure. But, you know, what they'll say or how much they'll say, I don't know. But that's what's next. I think that's at 2.
5: I thought the Paschke interview was very interesting. I mean, it wasn't anything shocking really, but I appreciated Lori, some of the stories he told about like how he was excited to like have his parents get picked up in a limousine and they went to Walmart and got groceries in a limo. He talked about like his relationship with the priests at the Cousins Center. It was just again a reminder why you like the guy so much.
7: So much so. And it was, and only Jim Paschke, I mean, they have such a unique relationship that goes back really far. I don't know how you guys feel though. I keep seeing parallels between Giannis and Craig Counsell. And it's interesting how the fan base here will have reacted or will react differently to both men. Initially, there was some anger towards Giannis. I heard a lot of angry people, but I think that's softened a bit because he has such a warm personality. He is down to earth. Some of his stories are so relatable. And yet the decision to move on, to take that risk, it sounds a lot like what we heard from Craig Counsell too. I need a challenge. I'll regret it the rest of my life if I don't go see what's out there. And yet the reception of that is very different. And I know they're different teams and rivalries and everything, but I don't know if you guys know what I'm talking about, but to me, it just reminded me a lot of Craig's story too.
3: I think the difference for me then is as you lay it out there, Lori, is the Brewers were right there and the Bucks were in collapse. Like the franchises were in very different places. The Brewers were a half inch away from being right there, and the Bucks clearly needed to do something. It wasn't working.
7: That's a really great point, for sure. I think, and also how the message is delivered out there, and like Craig Counsell's, you know, he could,

0: don't know. His personality is different than
1: yours. Right. Yes. Giannis.
2: He's not likable like Giannis. Right.
0: Okay, I didn't want to say it like that. Plus, there, you know, player manager difference for sure. But I just think this is going to be like the healthiest breakup ever that we're going to see. It's going to be so weird to see him in a new uniform. Might as well go with a different number two. But I think you're going to see a lot of people rooting for him down in Miami. And you asked me how I'm so glad that it feels like a cleansing. It feels like a clean slate too, where we just get to see what the Bucks are going to do. I would argue that the Bucks could have done things to keep him happy here still, and there could have been ways to keep this going in Milwaukee, but that's over, that's past. You're not doing any good looking in the past. So I feel like I'm so excited to see what's going to happen, even if it is a struggle for a few years. I'm here for it. I want to see what happens.
2: I'm fascinated to see what you're feeding the birds, because they're really enjoying this outside there in your yard. Hey, real quick, like I know we have to go, but Tyler Hero, does this should we assume that, because we got a lot of takes that he wasn't actually ever going to be a Buck, since he's still officially,
0: right?
2: Like, is he going to be a Buck?
0: Right. We're waiting any moment to hear the news that he's not really coming. But, you know, it sounds like he's done some workouts here in Milwaukee. And I don't know. I'm waiting like you. I hope he stays. I think it's a cool story. You know, his family's from here. But like you, we're waiting. We thought the same thing, too. I don't know. So I'm sorry. I just don't know.
2: That's
3: no
2: all right.
3: One does. No. Lori Nicolai with us this morning. Thanks, Lori.
4: No matter where I am, Milwaukee will always be my city, my team, my family.

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1: Donut Monster submits a $425,000 purchase offer for a village-owned building in Brown Deer. The business proposes to operate a bakery and pizza restaurant at the building, which was formerly home to a year-round beer garden. Milwaukee Bucks co-owner Wes Edens is restructuring two of his financially challenged investments. This includes a two-week extended grace period for state bond payments for Florida passenger rail operation Brightline, as well as ratification of a restructuring plan for the Edens-led infrastructure company New Fortress Energy by a U.S. bankruptcy court. Cafe Corazon is closing its Bayview location. 26 restaurant employees will be terminated beginning around September 1st, according to a mass layoff notice filed July 1st. I'm Logan Hansen from MilwaukeeBusinessJournal.com on 620 WTMJ.
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4: 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Friedel back. At the track. At the wall. Joey goes deep. A two-run shot.
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5: Just after 7 o'clock, I'm Vince Vitrano. I'm Wisconsin's Morning News. Tuesday, July 7th, our top story, new information on the heartbreaking boating tragedy on Geneva Lake.
0: I'm Eric Bilstead, and then there were none in the World Cup tournament.
6: I'm Debbie Lozaga. Southbound on 41, still heavy from just before Silver Spring down to Capitol Drive. Northbound from North Avenue up to Burleigh. Westbound 94, you'll hit the brakes right about at 30th Street all the way to about Hawley Road. Eastbound from Mitchell Boulevard to about 30th. And we've also got some delays on the bypass. Heading eastbound, heading right past 60th Street, the westbound side, also right past 60th. I'm Debbie Lozaga with your WTMJ Time Saver Traffic.
5: Sunny and warm today, high 81 lakeside, 87 inland, clear and nice overnight with a low of 67, Milwaukee at 65. And from the WTMJ Breaking News Center, we have new information after that sudden storm swept through Walworth County over the holiday weekend, killing three children in a boating accident on Geneva Lake.
7: The kids, all under the age of 12, were among 10 people on a private boat last Friday and were all wearing life jackets. Investigators say the boat's operator turned the boat directly into the wind, and then it was hit with two large waves. That caused the boat to take on water, eventually rolling, causing all 10 people into the water before it sank. Six adults and a 12-year-old were rescued. Divers found the other three children trapped on the boat, got them to the surface, but they all died at the hospital. Neil Doyle, WTMJ News.
0: Milwaukee police releasing body cam footage of two separate officer-involved shootings. Milwaukee Police Association President Alex Ayala tells WTMJ the videos don't paint the whole picture.
8: They're not showing you how the adrenaline crashes after all these incidents, how they have to go home, you know, to their families, to their wife, to their kids, and they just, you know, went through a traumatic, critical incident. They don't show that. The cameras don't follow them home. Like I said, this is not a TV show. This is not a movie. These are real people. These are your neighbors.
0: Union leaders are also condemning violence from over the holiday weekend after two Milwaukee police officers were hurt in separate incidents.
5: U.S. is now out of the World Cup, falling to Belgium 4-1 last night. ABC's Lionel Moyes.
9: U.S. fans mourning the loss, but many around the world may see it as retribution after that decision by FIFA to allow U.S. striker Phelarin Balogun to play, suspending the red card penalty he received last week. President Trump calling FIFA's president last week to protest.
10: I asked for a review because I didn't think it was a foul. And, you know, again, I'm good at this stuff.
9: FIFA's president insists the red card reversal decision was made independently, saying FIFA's judicial bodies are independent.
5: The U.S. joins Mexico, Canada on the bench as well. All three host teams now eliminated.
0: President Trump, meanwhile, has landed in Turkey for the start of this week's summit with NATO leaders.
5: Man accused of murdering conservative activist Charlie Kirk due back in court today in Provo, Utah.
11: Day two of the preliminary hearing is expected to bring more testimony from law enforcement who responded to and investigated the shooting of Charlie Kirk. Security here at the courthouse is extremely tight. Sharpshooters and tactical teams are on rooftops. Tyler Robinson is moved to and from court in an armored motorcade. On day one of the hearing, a Utah Valley University police officer testified about hearing the shot and seeing people running away, and graphic videos of Charlie.

0: Emily Kirk's murder were shown to the judge. Erica Kirk left the courtroom clutching prayer beads. Alex Stone, ABC News, Provo, Utah.
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1: It's WTMJ's Debbie Lozaga. 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
3: The bottom of the order delivers for the Brewers. 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
2: Milwaukee's Historic Preservation Commission is approving demolition of Lincoln Avenue School on the south side. That school heavily damaged by fire last week. MPS has not yet announced where students and staff will attend class this upcoming school year.
3: Another Milwaukee suburb has a taste for Lake Michigan water. Village of Pewaukee exploring whether to replace its aging groundwater wells with water from the lake. Officials say rising costs to maintain wells and stricter water quality standards are driving the discussion. Any expansion would require approval under the Great Lakes Compact.
2: An artificial intelligence created actor named Tilly Norwood is set to make her film debut.
4: Norwood was first announced by the production company Particle 6 last year. The actors union, SAG-AFTRA, said they do not consider her to be an actress. Now the studio that made her is producing a film starring Tilly. Titled Misaligned, a coming-of-age story about Tilly trying to become more human. Particle 6 says the film is being designed as a hybrid production with human directors, writers, and editors working alongside AI specialists.
2: ABC's Hannah Bataar.
3: I wonder if she's really hard to work with, if they really tried to recreate the whole Hollywood experience.
2: A little diva in there.
3: Right. I'll be in my trailer. 7:09 on Wisconsin's Morning News.
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0: eastbound, we've got an accident. It is just past 51st Street, and everything is off on the left shoulder. Not in the best spot in the world, but it is out of traffic. So just be careful if you're heading through there. Westbound 94, 35th Street to about Hawley Road is going to be your heavy spot. Eastbound from Mitchell Boulevard to 35th. Northbound 41, a little bit heavy out of the Mayfair Road up area up to Burleigh. Southbound, little pockets, heavy traffic between Silver Spring and Capitol Drive. I'm Debbie Lozaga with your WTMJ Time Saver Traffic.
1: From TMJ4, I'm meteorologist Brendan Johnson with your Storm Team forecast. Sunny and warm for our Tuesday as high temperatures climb into the low 80s at the lakefront, mid and upper 80s a bit farther inland. It'll be clear and nice tonight as lows fall back into the upper 60s, and we'll look for a partly cloudy sky on our Wednesday. More warm and humid as highs top out in the upper 80s. Chance for showers and storms moves in from the northwest overnight into Thursday. We'll keep the warmth and humidity going with highs in the mid 80s come Thursday.
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2: At 7:12 on a Tuesday morning, the city of Milwaukee making major progress on crime prevention. You will hear that later today from the mayor and other law enforcement officials, but you heard it here first on Wisconsin's Morning News.
3: Happening today on Wisconsin's Morning News.
2: I think they do this quarterly, E. Certainly twice a year.
4: Right. Yep.
2: But the city has a public detailing of its crime statistics. So today, Mayor Cavalier Johnson, Milwaukee Police Chief Jeffrey Norman, Milwaukee County Sheriff Danita Ball, that's notable, and the District Attorney Kent Lovern all combining for a news conference to discuss the fight against crime. I was able to contact a source in the mayor's office who gave me this ahead of the announcement today. Compared to this time last year, carjacking, robbery, auto theft, non-fatal shootings, and homicides are all down more than 20%. So your year-over-year numbers on all of those down more than 20%. The mayor expected to call this a multi-year trend that is positive for the city.
4: You would expect that they'll be asked about what happened over the holiday weekend, right?
2: So that was my second thought on this. Certainly it's good news, and sometimes the numbers, the actual statistics, tell a different story.
4: Of course, yeah.
2: So it's important for us to take stock in that. But this was my comp. Just like with the weather, you have the air temperature, and you have the feels-like temperature. You got the wind chill in the winter, the heat index in the summer that factors in the humidity. I'd suggest coming off the weekend we just had in the major entertainment districts of this city where we had shots fired around Water Street, a police officer injured and police shot a guy, separate incident on Brader Street where they had the officer injured by the fireworks, shot into a crowd. The feels like temperature on Law and Order still isn't comfortable.
4: Right.
2: But you also have to look at the broader picture. So they'll share those statistics. I'm more interested today, though, in, like you said, what those law enforcement officials are going to say about, what are we doing to get a handle of things on Water Street? What are we doing to get a handle of things on Brady Street? And it's not without trying. The Common Council's looked at the food trucks on Water Street. They flood that zone with law enforcement.
4: Talked about perimeters of some kind.
2: Brady Street is trying to do, I'm not sure if they've implemented yet, but they're saying, well, if we got rid of overnight parking in and along Brady Street, maybe that's something. So I'm not suggesting they're not trying. It's just the feels like temperature, still not comfortable. That news conference at 1 o'clock this afternoon. 7:15, sports up next.
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0: Great day for a ball game. Let's play two. Brewers and Cardinals in a doubleheader in St. Louis today. Brewers stole game one in this five-game series.
4: Infield's in. The pitch. Line drive in the left field. That's down for a base hit. Tying run is scored. Rounding third base is Yelich, and the throw to the plate is cut off. Bryce Tarang with a go-ahead two-run single. It's another big seventh inning for the crew. How about back-to-back days? Big crooked numbers to come from behind. They lead it 4-3.
0: Josh Maurer on the call here on WTMJ. That's where it stayed. It was the all-star snubbed twice, Bryce Tarang, who came up with the big hit, atoning for a costly error in the third that allowed the Cardinals to play two runs. But damage done by the bottom half of the lineup for the crew. Mitchell, Frelick, Pratt, and Hamilton combining for six hits. Manager Pat Murphy impressed by that.
5: You know, the bottom of the order did the job. David Hamilton, two big hits for us. You know, Sal got a big hit. Pratt hit two balls hard, and those guys at the bottom, G. Mitch on base three times, six and down, gave us the lift we needed.
0: Now, Hamilton did leave the game in the seventh with a hamstring. We'll see if the Brewers put him on the injured list to make a move today to get them through this murderous stretch before the All-Star break. 6 days left still and seven games to play. Two today in St. Louis, 1:15 game one, and they'll do it again at 6:45 this evening. We have baseball all day here on WTMJ. Brewers manager Pat Murphy joins us live for Brewers 360, after which we will give away a pair of tickets. Yeah, it's Ticket Tuesday here on Wisconsin's Morning News.
6: To the World Cup.
7: Okay, yep. Actually, boat race that too, if you wanted. Yeah, it was not good. Team USA picked the wrong match to play its worst game. They get embarrassed on home soil in Seattle, losing to Belgium 4-1. They hung around for a bit, but it was right from the opening kick. All of a sudden, you're like, whoa, whoa, whoa, whoa, like just on your heels for most of the game. They just looked overwhelmed, outmatched, outcoached, outplayed. Belgium posted on social media a picture of the team celebrating afterward with the caption, "Overturn this." Which was
0: all right.
7: A subtle shot, but well-deserved. Well, oh, yeah, you're right, you earned it, so Team USA is out. Giannis will wear the number 7 with the Miami Heat now that he officially has been traded. The trade made official on Monday. Giannis posted a video and an interview online. He spoke with Jim Paschke, former TV play-by-play guy. Says his love for the fans will never change. You'll appreciate how he explains this.
8: You know, one of my favorite moments in basketball, it's when you hit a shot, no matter what shot, if it's a dunk, and you look at the crowd and you see people yelling. And for me, when I'm having that adrenaline rush, I can see everything in slow motion and see people cheering and throwing the popcorn, and, you know, going like, ah.
0: All right. 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
2: Yeah, things are getting a little bit tighter out there. We do have an accident on 894 eastbound, right about just past 60th Street. It's off on the left shoulder. A couple of cars, actually a car and a pickup, I think. And folks are getting past it without too much of a problem. Maybe a quick tap of the brakes just to be safe to get past it. Westbound 94, you're slowing down from just before 35th Street to Holly Road. Eastbound from about Holly Road to 35th. Southbound 41, backing up from Appleton Avenue down to Hampton. Northbound from about Mayfair Road up to about Burleigh. I'm Debbie Lozaga with your WTMJ Time Saver Traffic.
1: 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Joined live by TMJ4 News Chief Meteorologist Brian Niznanski. All right, Niz, I found the 80s that we skipped over last week.
3: I know, right? We're like in a boomerang here. We have a sweet spot for now. And I think tomorrow's going to flirt more with 90. In fact, I think some of the inland spots today could even get close to 90. But Lakeside, yeah, we're looking at a couple good standard summer days.
1: Well, and even as we push upper 80s and lower 90s, we're not expecting the heat indices north of 100, right?
3: No, we're not. The humidity does go up just naturally, just the way it works, but not the, you know, upper 70s for dew points that we had. Like today, I think we'll have some lower 60s. You'll notice it'll feel a little bit more humid today. Definitely tomorrow as we get into the upper 60s for dew points. And then again on Thursday, we could be around 70 for a dew point. So yeah, just some standard, you know, summertime warmth and humidity. Very typical for this time of year.
4: Love it. When's the next chance for rain or storms?
3: Yeah, so that looks like Wednesday night and into Thursday. So Wednesday night into Thursday, our next chance, there's going to be some storms that will be to the north of us these next couple of days. If anybody has plans or knows already people up north, they're expecting some storms again today and again tomorrow. And eventually that frontal boundary sags far enough south, and we start to see that storm action by Thursday at the latest.
1: Niz, I got to compliment you. As we were joined we talked a week ago, and we were looking ahead to the holiday weekend, and you talked about a couple of things that came perfectly to fruition as far as the weather played out. Most notably, I can't tell you how many times we talked about the Ring of Fire, but it manifested itself exactly as you said, right along, I can't remember, was that a frontal boundary? So just to the north of Milwaukee, we had those storms firing up for several days.
3: Yeah, exactly. And then you saw it sag south. So as the heat dome backed off, the Ring of Fire just kind of works its way down farther south. And, you know, unfortunately, like, you know that you're going to get storms, but it really is like a day in advance when you have a realistic idea of when that next round fires up, like, let's say out in Iowa, and moves in. So really until that initiation happens, and then really looking even farther into it is you have to wait until the one storm system exits before the next one will initiate. So it becomes a real tricky timing issue. You know, things get active, but yeah. And I know obviously messed with people's plans at times, but there was still plenty of dry weather in between. And a lot of the fireworks shows were unscathed and same for the parade, but obviously some big storms too, including the Lake Geneva tragedy and stuff. So another reminder that again, when these storms move in, you know, it's time to take cover as quick as possible.
4: Yeah, and as I was thinking about that, any boat owner knows what that's like when it's rocky or when there's storms are brewing or the winds are blowing and it starts to get choppy. You can't even imagine how strong that must have been with that 100-mile-per-hour wind gust across that lake.
3: Yeah, it's a tragedy. It really is. And, I mean, it definitely is an extreme case, right? So, like, in most cases, you know, whether you're a boater or whatever, oh, we rode the storm out, we were okay. But when you do deal with, you know, a very powerful, severe storm, that's why warnings are, you know, that's why warnings are issued. And like, you know, no matter how you slice it, it's a tragic situation. And what I don't want to do is to be one of the people who are, you know, trying to cast blame.
4: Right.
3: But what I do want to say is this is an opportunity for us to remember.

0: for, you know, whether it's the sky getting darker, whether it's your phone going off, or whether it's just being proactively looking at the radar. When that storm is getting close, it's time to come in, whether you're boating, whether you're at the baseball game, whether you're at the party and stuff like that. And I'm guilty too. Like, I'll raise my hand. Like, if I'm out golfing, I'll go, you know, I have like, you know, good Brian on one shoulder, bad Brian on another shoulder
1: Right.
0: saying, hey, it's let's play
1: Ah,
0: one
1: we
0: more
1: got it
0: round.
1: right. Yeah.
0: Yeah, we got it. We got one more hole. But like, it's even, it doesn't even take a severe storm with 100-mile-an-hour winds. Lightning sometimes proves to be the most deadly every severe season. So again, just a big reminder to take warning seriously and be proactive if you're going to be outdoors.
1: I appreciate you being on top of that, Ryan Nisnansky, Storm Team 4 Chief Meteorologist. Thank you, Nis.
2: See you, bud.
0: All right, guys. We'll see you.
1: News about your money this morning. WTMJ Annex Wealth Management Market Update. Dow Jones Industrial climbed 156 points in trading on Monday to 53,056. The NASDAQ was up over 1% to 26,121. S&P 500 closed at 7,537, up 54 points. 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

0: 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And joining me today is Jeff Salazinski, Executive Vice President of Insurance Operations. Jeff, a lot of talk about artificial intelligence in every industry recently. You had an interesting take on what's going on in the insurance business.
1: Thank you, Vince. Great to be here. AI usage is certainly hot in our industry right now. Recently, it caused broker stocks to decline more than 10%, and many predictions were being made.
0: Yeah, what are you paying close attention to?
1: The actions of certain players in the marketplace are very interesting. One big broker has gone so far as to say they're a tech platform that includes insurance. 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
2: ABC News, I'm Sherry Preston. NATO leaders gathering in Turkey, and President Trump has now arrived near the top of the agenda how to finally end the war between Russia and Ukraine. ABC News contributor and former State Department official Steve Ganyard says there are worries that Russia could be targeting other countries.
3: You're seeing gas lines in Moscow, Crimea, every gas station in Crimea apparently has been hit. So the way that Zelensky's going about this is to make the pain felt by the Russian people. This is why this is dangerous, where Putin may wag the dog and attack NATO somewhere along Poland, Latvia, or Lithuania in a way that sort of distracts the Russian people away from how poorly the Russians are doing in Ukraine.
2: Another hot spot, the Middle East, with a tanker in the Strait of Hormuz hit by an attack. A Paris court has just cleared the way for far-right leader Marine Le Pen to possibly run for president next year. The court's softening her sentence for embezzling European Parliament funds. This is ABC News.
4: We are moving along pretty well for the most part. We do have one crash on 894 eastbound just past 51st Street. It's off on the left shoulder. A squad just finally pulled up to it. So just heads up with that. You might see a little bit of a backup heading through there. Westbound side slowing down from 27th Street to about 60th. On eastbound 94, we've got backups from about 70th Street all the way to 35th. Westbound from 27th to Holly Road. And then on southbound 43, just starting to see some more delays heading right past Good Hope Road. And then again, just south of Capitol Drive, right past Locust. I'm Debbie Lozaga with your WTMJ Time Saver Traffic.
0: Storm Team forecast, a high of 87 degrees today, 81 if you're lakeside, with sunshine, clear and nice, low of 67. Milwaukee at 68. From the WTMJ Breaking News Center, proposed data processing facility is now off the table for the former Walmart site at Midtown Center.
5: Milwaukee Alderman Mark Chambers says the developer has agreed to remove the plans for a data processing and computational research facility after pushback from the public caused Milwaukee City Plan Commission to postpone a vote on the center's redevelopment last week. The developer has also proposed creating a self-storage facility and a branch of the Milwaukee Public Library on the vacant lot and 200 affordable apartment units for the parking lot area. The location at 60th and Hope has been vacant for 10 years. Neil Doyle, WTMJ News.
6: The Dane County DA's office is filing new charges against more than 40 people involved in a break-in at that controversial breeding and research dog facility.
7: The defendants come from across the country, Wisconsin to Wyoming, California to Colorado.
4: Jennifer Torkin is a preschool

0: teacher in Denver.
1: I don't want to go to prison.
0: Back in March, Torkin rushed out of Ridgeland Farms with a beagle in her arms. Now, nearly 4 months later, she's charged with felony burglary. She could spend up to 12 and a half years in prison if convicted, but tells us she'd do it again.
1: When does one in this messed up world ever have the opportunity to participate in something that actually tangibly stops suffering, saves lives?
0: Jessica Tai, WTMJ News.
2: Dane County District Attorney's Office having filed those new charges now. There is still time for Wisconsin homeowners and renters to apply for federal assistance after April's storms and flooding.
3: FEMA says you should file an insurance claim first because they can't duplicate benefits. Eligible residents in 20 Wisconsin counties, including Milwaukee, Waukesha, Racine, Kenosha, and Washington counties, may qualify for help from the federal funds. Those funds may help pay for temporary lodging, basic home repairs, lost personal property, and other uninsured disaster-related needs. Wisconsin representatives and FEMA will offer one-on-one help with applications in the coming days. The deadline to apply for FEMA assistance is August 31st. Nizer Spencer, WTMJ News.
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5: A notice filed with the Wisconsin Department of Workforce Development says employees will lose their jobs anytime between September 1st and the 2 weeks that follow. The notice says the closure will be permanent, but did not give a closing date. The restaurant's Bayview location has been open since 2016. Cafe Corazon's other locations in River West and Brown Deer will remain open. Jen Gregg, WTMJ News.
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6: Doubleheader today. Brewers got to get two in St. Louis. 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
5: Story to give you a heads up about from USA Today regarding a stomach-churning illness that's caused by a parasite often found on produce, and it sickened hundreds of people across 17 states, including Wisconsin. Cyclosporiasis.
6: Okay.
5: Got to be extra cautious with your fresh fruit and veggie platters this season because of it. It can cause diarrhea, among other things, as well. And the biggest issue, it would appear, according to this article by USA Today, is that make sure you're washing your food. I mean, obviously your hands as well. But when you get fresh produce, depending on what's been on it, where it's been tossed, what animals may have been walking over it, if it's in the garden, wash your stuff. Because it sounds like this can be pretty nasty if you get ill with it.
6: This is not, they're not talking about a specific, you know, it's the lettuce, it's the this, it's the that. It's
5: no,
6: just sort
5: it's
6: of a general warning.
5: Right. Well, I mean, it says, let's see here, wash and peel vegetables before eating them. Scrub produce with skins like melons and cucumbers well. Cut away damaged or bruised areas on fruits and vegetables. So you're talking, you know, you got... What fruits are out right now? Strawberries are fresh right now.
6: I think too with the melons and things, do you often think of washing the outside of that? Well, I don't eat that part. Yes, but if you're cutting it up,
5: yeah, and then you're touching
6: the knife
5: it,
6: is coming through the top part that may have been exposed to some of this,
5: and you're rubbing that all over the top of your cutting board, which you're then putting your other food on. So again, I mean, it's obviously there's always different viruses and little things that pop up and all that, but this one, USA Today, has sickened a lot of people. Explosive diarrhea illness reported across the U.S. Be mindful with your produce and your fresh fruit.
6: About 20 minutes before 8 o'clock on Wisconsin's Morning News.
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3: Well, we do still have this accident on what eastbound 894 right through right past 51st Street. It's off on the left shoulder. Squad's with it. They're working on this thing. So we are seeing delays coming out of 92nd Street all the way to that point. Westbound slowing down a bit out of the Mitchell Interchange to 51st as well. Northbound 4394 slowing out of the Plainfield Curve up past Oklahoma Avenue. Southbound 43 got a heavy ride just before Good Hope Road all the way down to Bender, back on the brakes south of Hampton, down to about Locust. I'm Debbie Lozaga with your WTMJ Time Saver Traffic.
4: From TMJ4, I'm meteorologist Brendan Johnson with your Storm Team forecast. Sunny and warm for our Tuesday as high temperatures climb into the low 80s at the lakefront, mid and upper 80s a bit farther inland. It'll be clear and nice tonight as lows fall back into the upper 60s, and we'll look for a partly cloudy sky on our Wednesday. More warm and humid as highs top out in the upper 80s. Chance for showers and storms moves in from the northwest overnight into Thursday. We'll keep the warmth and humidity going with highs in the mid 80s come Thursday.
1: Milwaukee's at 68.
5: Remember the Waukesha water story that went on for what seemed like forever?
1: About 20 years.
5: Getting water from Lake Michigan and everything that entailed. Do you remember that?
1: I do. Covered it extensively. Every step of the way. You know, and there were many steps.
5: Seems like history often repeats itself. We might be running in that situation again with communities in Waukesha County, Pewaukee.
6: Now the city of Pewaukee and the village of Pewaukee are studying a similar move, and it's really driven by the cost to keep up the well network that they have right now, which draws water from an aquifer, and the increase in chemicals in dealing with the radium in the water.
5: And that's Tim Sheehy from MMAC on Wisconsin's Midday News. Yeah, remember that? It was earlier this year we heard that Pewaukee was looking at significant rate hikes for water because of trying to make sure they took care of the PFAS and making sure the well water was good to go. Now it's looking into whether or not it's time. Do we get our water from Lake Michigan too? Is this something we should be trying to do? And it's not going to be easy.
6: Both of those communities are kind of straddling communities, meaning that part of the property sits within the Great Lakes Basin. So they're going to need approval from, you know, the Great Lakes Compact to draw water. That takes time. And then there's the planning of how to get the water out there. Do they build a pipeline? How do they do it? And then there's a cost. And the estimated cost over 50 years is about $500 million.
1: Dollars? Right.
5: Yeah. And it would cost money to stay what they're doing now, too. Either way, it's going to be expensive.
1: Right. It won't just be Pewaukee. So this is the next one, but there'll be many more who are looking at similar possibilities. We're going to talk in the 9 o'clock hour with Dan Dukniak.

0: He is the former general manager for the Waukesha Water Utility. Basically, this was his only job for 20 years.
1: Yeah.
0: Was find a way to solve this problem and get it done. And we'll get some perspective on Pewaukee's ask, who else might be asking, and all that entails. That's coming up just after 9 o'clock this morning on Wisconsin's Morning News.
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0: Brewers have 7 games left before the All-Star break. If you're counting the days, you see only 6. We got 2 in St. Louis scheduled today.
7: Fernandez kicks the leg, 3-2. Fly ball into deep right center field. Back goes Walker, still back. He won't get it. It's in the gap. It bounces to the fence. Scoring is Mitchell. Frelick on his heels. They'll hold Pratt at third. It's a 2-run double by David Hamilton. What an at-bat on the 8th pitch. He slugged that baby. 3-2 Cardinals. Still nobody's out in the 7th inning.
0: The Brewers would add 2 more in the frame. The bullpen holds and the Brewers win 4-3. Now, David Hamilton had a night but tweaked his hamstring and could be out.
8: As hamstrings go, you know, they usually take a little time. So I'm anticipating it's going to take a little time.
0: And manager Pat Murphy, so with this stretch, you know, think about this. The Brewers have not had a day off since June 25th, and they won't get one before the All-Star break. Can't afford to be down a man. Adam McAlvey, friend of the program from MLB.com, with an important question for the skipper.
9: Because of all these games coming up, is there time to get someone in? Is that a possible move?
8: Yeah, there's airplanes all over, Adam. It's a new thing we have. They fly from all over cities, you know. That sound facetious? I'm sorry.
9: No, it's
8: I just didn't know if you knew.
9: Yeah,
8: you know
9: thank
8: me?
9: You.
8: You're not here long enough to know. Like, you know.
10: Like the apology.
0: The thing with Murph is he keeps going. Yeah. He keeps working on him. So we'll see if the Brewers make a call to Nashville and get somebody up for a cup of coffee with the big league club. 2 games today, 1:15 and 6:45 are the start times in St. Louis.
10: Yanni is now a member of the Miami Heat. Giannis, that trade was official with Miami. He posted a goodbye video Monday. Also a video of him speaking with Jim Paschke from the old Cousins Center. Retired TV play-by-play guy. Talked about how ignorant he was about the business of basketball.
11: I had no idea how the NBA worked in the business side of the NBA. Like, I heard players in the past talk about, oh, the NBA, it's a business and this and that. And I was always in, like, oh, you know, the Milwaukee Bucks is great to me. So I'm now started, like, dealing with the business side of it, which I understand.
10: Giannis will wear number 7. Meanwhile, one of the guys traded for, Tyler Hero, posted that he's excited for his next chapter back home in Milwaukee. We will hear from the Bucks. John Horst going to speak today. To the World Cup, that is not what you want to do in the round of 16. The U.S. embarrassed in Seattle, beat down by Belgium 4-1. Overwhelmed, outmatched, outcoached, outplayed.
0: Outgunned, outmanned.
10: You know what it reminded me of? It reminded me of like when your kid is in a sports tournament and your kid plays a sport and you're like, ooh, this will be interesting to see how he or she does against, you know.
0: Yeah, here we go.
10: You know, comparable talent and all that. And right when the game starts, you realize, uh-oh, that other team's really
0: They're
10: good.
0: Out there taking grounders and flipping it all over the infield. Like, things are tight. Gloves are popping.
10: First inning, first minute, whatever it is, you're like, this is going to be a long day for the kiddos. That's how it felt watching that game.
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5: Northbound on 94 heading into the Mitchell Interchange, going to start to slow down, and as you swing westbound, it's going to be slow all the way past 51st Street. Eastbound, backed up out of the hail all the way to 51st, where there is an accident on the left shoulder. So heads up with that. Northbound on 4394, backing up right around the Plainfield curve up past Oklahoma Avenue. Westbound 94, slowing from 27th to about Holly Road, back on the brakes just west of the zoo interchange to the county line. Eastbound's backed up from just before 76th Street all the way to 35th, and southbound 41, heavy from Good Hope Road all the way past Silver Spring. Northbound's backed up from Mayfair up to Capitol. I'm Debbie Lazaga with your WTMJ Time Saver Traffic.
6: Sunny and warm today, a high of 87. Tonight, clear, nice, a low of 67. Next chance for a rain could be late Wednesday into Thursday. 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
4: 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Tausch, got to ask you about your interview with the new athletic director at UW, but I want to start with a quick take on the World Cup. I came up with this comp for Eric. You like a good comp, Tausch?
8: I do.
4: So you and I are kind of aligned. I'm a fan of fans. I'm a fan of my country. So to that degree, I've been interested in watching the outcomes of the soccer, but I'm not a soccer fan per se. But okay, we're in those knockout rounds and, you know, in this rare air.
8: Get on that bandwagon.
4: Right.
8: Yep.
4: Yeah.
8: Yep.
4: I felt like this is when, let's use the Badgers for example. I want the whole world to see how great the Badgers are. I'm so excited. We make the Big Ten championship and then you get absolutely blown out. You think, gosh, I almost wish we hadn't been here for the world to see that.
8: Yeah, it's always a kind of a tricky thing because you want to continue to chase greatness, and the only way to really find out where you're at is by going out and doing it, and you hope that that's a good comp. That you're talking about the 59-0 game,
4: yeah,
8: back in with Gary Anderson. Yeah, that wasn't great. I look at it kind of similarly to it's a hard comp to make because we've never been the best of the best when it comes to soccer. And I look at the Milwaukee Brewers and how we've done regular season wise, and there's still kind of that angst about, well, how are we going to compete when we get to the big boys? And you could look at last year. The Brewers go and we end up beating the Cubs, have a great win, which, you know, Bosnia-Herzegovina. And then it's, all right, let's test it. Let's see how we are against the Dodgers, the big boys of the league. And we weren't ready for that yet last year. It looks to me as if from a soccer standpoint, we're getting better, but we're obviously not at the level we need to be serious contenders. Now, the Brewers, and what's nice about that is you can build and learn lessons, maybe make moves, and all of a sudden you could get to that next step. Obviously, our soccer program is not there. I'm hoping that the Milwaukee Brewers will be.
6: Tasha, I loved your interview with Sean Eichhorst, the new athletic director at UW.

0: He was on ESPN Wisconsin's Wieldy and Tausch. 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We have a link to it. Anything stand out to you about the new AD in your conversation? Anything that he said that you were like, oh, raising the eyebrows a bit?
1: Absolutely. I mean, his winning is the cure for everything. Obviously, we all know that. But I thought he was – because, yeah, listen, man, you want to highlight positives. Sean Eichhorst, I think, and just in the fan reaction from last week and really up until yesterday, it felt like it was kind of meh from our fans. And after the interview yesterday, there was more optimism. And I think one of the things was everybody goes back to his time at Nebraska, and he addressed it. And he said, listen, it's about how you bounce back and get up. And that was 8 years ago, what he's done at Texas. And I think the whole concept of making it about the people and having everybody aligned, you could kind of see and hear his vision for how he is going to try and get things better at Wisconsin is hire great people. And he kept saying, give them the resources that they need. And I think that was now, Wildy at the end of it asked, well, how are you going to get all those resources? And, you know, there's going to be a myriad of ways. He didn't get into great detail on it. But that is the plan. And now it's one thing to have a plan. It's another thing to execute it. But I think, Sean, you could tell this is his dream job. This is something that he has wanted. This isn't some, I'm going to stepping stone this to somewhere else. This is where he wants to be. He's from here. He graduated from Whitewater. He's got a lot of ties, and it's really important for him to have this program turn itself around and be one of the upper echelon programs in the Big Ten.
2: I guess it also should serve as confirmation, so you're not going to be the athletic director.
1: That looks as if I know nothing is confirmed or anything yet, right. But I think that's a pretty safe bet, yes.
2: 7:58. Thanks, my friend. On Wisconsin's Morning News.
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4: 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The business proposes to operate a bakery and pizza restaurant at the building, which was formerly home to a year-round beer garden. Milwaukee Bucks co-owner Wes Edens is restructuring two of his financially challenged investments. This includes a two-week extended grace period for state bond payments for Florida passenger rail operation Brightline, as well as ratification of a restructuring plan for the Edens-led infrastructure company New Fortress Energy by a U.S. bankruptcy court. Cafe Corazon is closing its Bayview location. 26 restaurant employees will be terminated beginning around September 1st, according to a mass layoff notice filed July 1st. I'm Logan Hansen from MilwaukeeBusinessJournal.com on 620 WTMJ.
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5: Eight o'clock. I'm Vince Vitrano on Wisconsin's Morning News. Tuesday, July 7th, our top story. Police union leader speaking out after a violent holiday weekend.
6: I'm Eric Bilstead. A Milwaukee school destroyed by fire, one step closer to coming down.
7: I'm Debbie Lozaga. Eastbound 894, that earlier accident past 51st Street's been cleared out of the way. Delays have not. We got backups from Highway 100 through the hail all the way to almost Loomis. Westbound on 94 is backing up out of the stadium interchange. Westbound 94 backing up from 30th Street all the way to Holly Road. More delays from Highway 100 into Waukesha County, eastbound from 76th to 35th. I'm Debbie Lozaga with your WTMJ Time Saver Traffic.
5: 81 Lakeside, 87 degrees, your high temperature inland with sunny skies. Clear and nice overnight, low down to 67. Milwaukee up to 73, and from the WTMJ Breaking News Center. City leaders due to provide an update on crime numbers later today. Meanwhile, reaction from Milwaukee Police Association after two officers were hurt over the 4th of July holiday weekend. Vice President Joel Miller telling Wisconsin's Midday News.
8: It just seems like it's okay to try to run over cops with cars or shoot at cops or throw fireworks at cops. And there's like they don't have any sympathy towards them and what we're doing out there. Our members are just out there trying to do their best to make it safe, the city safe for everybody, and then they have to deal with all this stuff.
5: Union President Alex Ayala says MPD remains short-staffed, puts an extra toll on officers they do have, and adds that police academy enrollment is down more than 50%.
6: Cleanup continues after deadly storm swept through Walworth County, killing three children on Geneva Lake last Friday. The National Weather Service confirming winds peaked at between 90 and 100 miles per hour during that storm. Storm Team 4 Chief Meteorologist Brian Nizanski earlier today on Wisconsin's Morning News.
9: Whether it's the sky getting darker, whether it's your phone going off, or whether it's just being proactively looking at the radar, when that storm is getting close, it's time to come in, whether you're boating, whether you're at the baseball game, whether you're at the party and stuff like that.
6: Survey crews will still assess storm damage across the area this week. The town of Geneva is declaring a disaster following those storms, the first step towards securing state funding.
5: President Trump is in Turkey this morning. Air Force One touching down just a couple of hours ago. News Nation's Corey Smith reports president expected to have some tough conversations with European allies at the NATO summit.
10: The president told our NATO allies, show me the money. And over the last 18 months, they have, pouring billions of dollars into Europe's defense industries. And we expect more deals to be made on the sidelines of this summit in the billions of dollars. A senior U.S. official telling News Nation, conversations between President Trump and other NATO leaders will largely focus on that defense spending piece of this alliance. We know the administration has rolled out NATO 3.0, a framework that shifts more of the alliance's financial and security responsibilities onto our European allies.
5: Other conversations expected to revolve around the Russia-Ukraine war and the full reopening of the Strait of Hormuz.
6: More testimony and evidence expected today during the preliminary hearing for the man accused of killing conservative influencer Charlie Kirk.
11: Charlie Kirk's widow, Erica, and his parents are expected back in the courtroom to hear more testimony and see more evidence today. On Monday, they left the courtroom when graphic testimony was given and when videos of Kirk's murder were being shown to the judge. Only the judge and attorneys could see the videos, and at one point when Kirk was shot in a video, the judge could be seen visibly jumping in reaction. Today, more testimony from law enforcement who responded to and investigated Kirk's murder is expected. Alex Stone, ABC News, Provo, Utah.
5: One person dead after being hit by a truck in Waukesha.
12: Southbound 164 north of Lonsdale. Southbound 164 north of Lonsdale. Dump truck versus pedestrian.
5: 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The pedestrian died on scene from injury.

0: The crash happened Monday afternoon. There were several lanes closed near Highway 164 and Lonsdale Road. The Waukesha County Sheriff's Office still investigating the cause of the crash.
1: Milwaukee's Historic Preservation Commission is approving the demolition of Lincoln Avenue School on the city's south side. The school heavily damaged by fire last week. It's unknown what caused that fire. MPS is not announcing where students and staff will attend classes when that new school year begins just yet.
0: Coming up, it's going to cost how much? Outdoor Living Unlimited, WTMJ News Time, 8:05.
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3: Milwaukee County's plan to replace its aging courthouse complex now carries a price tag of nearly $900 million, about double earlier estimates. MMAC senior advisor Tim Sheehy on Wisconsin's Midday News.
4: Of course, the longer we wait, the more that cost goes up. And so it's a real challenge for the county to deal with it, but I think something that they've got to do.
3: To that point, Eric, I think when I first began covering this story years ago at TMJ4, I think the cost was $250 million. Now we're talking about $900 million.
2: Right.
3: County officials hope to offset that through $400 million in state funding and other financing.
2: We expect new crime numbers to be released for Milwaukee and Milwaukee County later today. Meanwhile, Milwaukee police are expanding access to crime and public safety information.
5: The department has launched two new online dashboards. The arrest dashboard shows arrests made over the past 6 months and lets users search by offense, arrest type, date, and zip code. The calls for service dashboard tracks police responses over the past 60 days and can be filtered by neighborhood, police district, and call type. Police say the dashboards are designed to improve transparency while protecting victims' privacy and are now available on the department's website. Nizer Spencer, WTMJ News.
3: The new Wisconsin athletic director, Sean Eicher, says relationships and culture will drive the Badgers' success as college athletics continues to evolve. Eicher is telling ESPN Wisconsin's Wildian Tausch.
6: Winning's great for the soul. Well, we need to do some soul building around here. That's what I got to say. So that's going to take some time, and it's going to take some hard work, and it's got to take everybody kind of buying into it.
3: Now, Eicher says Wisconsin can thrive in the NIL era by investing in people and building momentum across the athletic department.
2: Team USA now joins Mexico and Canada on the sidelines of the World Cup. All three host countries now knocked out of the tournament after the U.S. fell to Belgium 4-1.
7: Less than 10 minutes into the game, the Belgians struck first after the U.S. defense failed to clear the ball. About 20 minutes later, Malik Tillman scoring off a free kick for the second time in this tournament, but it would be the only bright spot in a disastrous night. Just 61 seconds later, Belgium retaking the lead. Then in the second half, the U.S. goalie mishandles the ball, setting up a third Belgian goal. The Belgians adding insult to injury, scoring a fourth goal in the final seconds of the game.
2: ABC's Lionel Moise, and during that fourth goal at the end of the game, the Belgians started dancing like Donald Trump as he dances during doing that thing with their arms there.
3: Okay.
2: The headline in the USA Today, hard to see progress after U.S. makes same old exit at World Cup.
3: Ugh. Well, the president himself acknowledged that they were going to throw it back in our face if they ended up winning, right?
2: Yeah, he did say, you want to hear what he also said about this? Let's see, should I pull it up here? This is the president yesterday when asked about the game and if Belgium wins.
8: And you know what? If they beat us, then they can be really proud. The other way, if they beat us, we'll say it was rigged, just like the election was rigged in 2020. But I won't get into that. Ladies and gentlemen, thank you very much. The Trump account.
2: And that's the end of the news conference.
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10: Hey everybody, Debbie Lozaga here. Every morning I talk about traffic backups and slowdowns around Milwaukee. Well, at Sewer News.

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4: Time saver traffic at 8:12. Debbie?
0: Well, southbound on 41, backups from before Appleton Avenue all the way down past Hampton. Northbound's backed up from Mayfair Road all the way up past Burleigh. We've got southbound 43 also slowing down from Good Hope Road to just past Bender, and then again from Hampton down towards Locust. Westbound 94 backing up from 35th Street to Hawley Road, back on the brakes west of Highway 100 in patches all the way past Moreland. On eastbound, backing up from 76th Street all the way to 35th. I'm Debbie Lozaga with your WTMJ Time Saver Traffic.
4: Storm Team forecast, sunny and warm today, high of 87 degrees. Cooler at Lakeside, clear and nice overnight, low down to 67. And for Wednesday, becoming partly cloudy, warm and humid, with storms to the northwest in the afternoon or evening hours, and a high of 88. Right now at 73.
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4: Coming up on 8:15 on Wisconsin's Morning News. So glad to have you with us on this Tuesday morning. This story is moving quickly, and you can call it certainly a major victory for neighbors who took on City Hall and appear to have won. My concern is, moving forward, what have you won? Talking about the development, we used to call it Capitol Court because that's what it was back in the day, and then it became Milwaukee's Midtown Center. Right now, it's a weed-infested parking lot that used to be a Walmart and a couple of other things on, what, about 60th and Capitol Drive. And there's been this plan to redevelop that area, some residential. They want to move a Milwaukee Library branch there. They've got some storage, and the big controversial piece was actually a very small data processing center. And neighbors lined up and said, we don't want this, we don't want this. Well, they appear to have won. Do you have that story that we ran earlier? Mm-hmm. Can you just play that?
6: The plans for it have been scrapped.
7: Milwaukee Alderman Mark Chambers says the developer has agreed to remove the plans for a data processing and computational research facility after pushback from the public caused Milwaukee City Plan Commission to postpone a vote on the center's redevelopment last week. The developer has also proposed creating a self-storage facility and a branch of the Milwaukee Public Library on the vacant lot and 200 affordable apartment units for the parking lot area. The location at 60th and Hope has been vacant for 10 years. Neil Doyle, WTMJ News.
4: Okay, power to the people. And I applaud those folks who turned out, many of them turned out for these public hearings. You know, very often we complain and whine about stuff.
6: Did you go to the hearing?
4: Yeah. Did you do anything about it?
6: Did you talk to your alder person?
4: Yeah. And people in that neighborhood did. I really respect that. And I also respect then the city leaders who listened. The plan commission last week failed to advance this proposal because they were hearing from people. They had a seven-hour hearing, E. I think it was the week that you were off, yep, so we didn't play all the audio from it. 7 hours they sat there and listened to people, one after another, come through and...
8: And you guys should really consider and listen to what we are saying. We don't want it.
4: We don't want it. They didn't like the plan, and so they activated... They came and they got an outcome that you thought they were looking for. So the data center now would not be part of the proposal, and the hope of city leaders and the developer is, having removed that piece of what was planned for this, you heard Neil say,

0: Long vacant property, a decade it sat there, is nothing that they could move and advance this plan forward with some other things that are more palatable and would help bring value to that neighborhood. My concern is, a quote that I read in the Milwaukee Journal Sentinel's coverage of this already today, dropping the data research facility is a, quote, step in the right direction, said opponent Samantha Dukas, Milwaukee organizer for the Party for Socialism and Liberation. However, city residents don't want what she described as, quote, speculative investment, such as a self-storage facility. They instead want community-centered development, such as a hub for Black-owned small businesses, Dukas said. Without regard for what they ultimately want or some of those other things, my concern here is, once again, Milwaukee will find itself being anti-business. Okay, you got a huge win here. But my feeling is you got to work with people. It's not your money. It's the developer's money. And by my estimation, not seen any record of a long line of developers with a whole bunch of ideas about how to help improve that community. Here's this developer. They've got this plan. They heard you. City leaders heard you. They said, okay, let's compromise. But now it's, okay, well, what else? Well, we also don't like this. Well, we also don't like that. Well, folks got a lot of plans for how other people are supposed to spend their money. Mm. And my concern is that it sits vacant still again.
1: This happened once before. It's not apples and apples, but the Northridge situation. Wasn't there a plan there for storage?
0: They wanted to do storage there, yes. They had a developer that wanted to come in, buy the property, do some stuff, and people didn't like that because they had other visions, which right now remain in the quote-unquote visionary stage. And that's fine. They got a win in that one. And the city decided not to go in that direction and fought that developer from redeveloping. That's fine. But here again, that's vacant. There's no actual plan for it. I've been critical of that. Century City is another example that I point to. That's also on Capitol Drive, a little bit further to the east of Midtown, where it's been a century since anything went in there. Wow. Or it will be. Okay. It's been a quarter century. Laugh as we may, but there were plans. What was it? Strauss Veal wanted to move there. They wanted a meat processing facility, and people rose up and said, we don't want that. We don't want that. Well, you, again, have nothing.
1: So at what point do you need to accept what you don't want versus not having anything?
0: Or accept not the perfect, right? You got this victory. There was a major piece that you really didn't want. You fought. You won. My suggestion would be, and I don't live there, that's fair, but okay, then do business with this guy or this developer. Do business with your city leaders. All right, you got that, but can you compromise? Can you come? Because they have to find a way to make money on the property.
1: Right.
0: Okay, Library Branch isn't making a whole bunch of people money, right? So if you want anything there, you got to do business, and you don't want to be anti-business. And I'm sensitive to someone who doesn't live in the neighborhood, such as me, coming in and saying, well, you have to have this. They don't have to do anything. I mean, okay. I'll give you a comp then. I live in Greendale. We're redeveloping Southridge.
1: Okay.
0: It's a huge property that falls within Greendale proper. Okay. And there's some residential piece to that. That's some of it's further along than others, but there are all sorts of plans and visions and all of that. Well, I could sit here and say, well, why

0: what's being proposed for that area. And to me, this is a take what you can get. You got a huge victory here. Show that you're willing to compromise and accept a lot of good things and maybe some things that aren't ideal. And my concern is that, you know,
1: I'm okay with development of some type, but not this. Go back to the drawing board. So what has been sitting for over 10 years?
0: A21, Debbie's got an update on the roads this morning.
2: Yeah, things are slowing down along westbound 94 from about 35th Street all the way to Holly Road and in pockets just west of Highway 100 all the way past Moreland. Southbound 43 heavy from Good Hope Road to Bender, back on the brakes from Hampton all the way to Locust. Northbound 4394, we've got backups around the Plainfield curve up past Oklahoma Avenue. And eastbound 94 from about 70th Street, going to hit the brakes all the way to 35th. I'm Debbie Lozaga with your WTMJ Time Saver Traffic.
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0: There was that deadly virus from rodent droppings in the news recently, and it really brings top of mind pest control. 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
11: Don't forget, Brewers 360 in about 20 minutes from now. Pat Murphy.
0: And Ticket Tuesday.
11: Hey, did you see this story? Two gold rings.

0: believed to be about 2,000 years old, were discovered during an excavation at a new archaeological site in Thailand. The rings were found with human bones. What's fascinating to me is one of the rings found was engraved with characters, believed to be Brahmi script, which is an ancient Indian writing system. And experts think they know what it means. They think it means, quote, the one protected by Pushya. And that's said to be one of the most auspicious zodiac signs in Indian astronomy. So they're thinking astronomy 2,000 years ago, and it actually has engravings on it. Like, the wouldn't think that they were that technologically advanced 2,000 years ago.
1: Significant archaeological find. Yeah.
0: That's incredible.
1: This was your news peg to tease me today?
0: So it reminds me of the fact that you have your wedding ring on today, which
1: today
0: is
1: I do.
0: A great sign. Yeah.
1: Appreciate all the help from you guys yesterday. You did the forensic analysis.
0: So it was, what, like 11 o'clock in the morning. We were kind of just doing post-show work and all that kind of stuff. And you come up and you got this like look on your face and you're like,
1: not a good look.
0: I don't know where my wedding ring is. And you're like looking at your hands like, and it was one of those moments where like, I wouldn't wish that in
1: every one of you at the table.
0: Yep. You just like look down and realize on your hand, like, what? And no idea. You had no idea.
1: I had no idea where it possibly could be because, and everybody's different, but I don't take mine off. So if I'm painting or playing sports or whatever, I leave it on.
0: Now,
1: some people take it off when they wash the dishes and set it on the counter or whatever. Since I don't normally do that, I didn't have the, well, check here and check there and check there.
0: Right. I took it off by the sink or something.
1: Yeah. Must be there. I'm sure it's
0: on the mantle.
1: Yeah. I don't take it off, and it's never, I'm like, well, could it have fallen off? In 27 years, it's never just fallen off. So my mind was racing as to how am I even going to start this search? I did post on Facebook. You know how many comments I got? And I just said, has this happened to you? Like, where did you find it? Or tell me your story or give me some indication.
0: 48.
1: 270 comments. So I'm not alone here.
0: Yep. It's happened to everybody.
1: You lost yours, didn't you?
0: I did not lose it. I know right where it is. It is resting peacefully at the bottom of Williams Bay in Lake Geneva.
1: To this day.
0: Yes.
1: Okay.
0: Can I retrieve it? No. But
1: no.
0: I know exactly where it is.
1: So, yeah, I just didn't know where to start my search. I'll spoiler alert, I'll just share the end for you. At 8:57 p.m., after tearing apart my car, my golf bag, my tennis bag, drawers, things, cabinets, whatever, I go back to, I'd fallen asleep on the couch the night before, which is not an infrequent occurrence.
0: Sure.
1: And I don't know, I must have been, maybe I was messing with it or jiggling with it or whatever, but after I tore apart the couch, I saw it sitting right next to the ottoman. I don't think it was there originally. I must have
0: jarred it loose
1: when I tore apart all the seat cushions. Yeah. So there it was.
0: Well, good. I'm glad you found it.
1: Said my daughter and one of my daughters and my wife were there. I'm like, found it. I found it. So
0: now, you were initially a little concerned about sharing this information with Nicole because you weren't sure how she might take it. I mean,
1: how would that be received?
0: Yeah. And so how was it received?
1: She was at first helpful, you know, worked through, well, could it be here? Could it be there? I guess she wasn't as angry as I thought she should have been. I think the last conversation on it before I ultimately found it ended with, I don't know what you want to hear from me. What can I tell you about this? I mean, yeah, no, I'm not.
0: Hope you find it, I guess.
1: Right, I guess. Just have to fight off all those women who now think I'm available. You know, this is a great win for you. Now everything's okay.
0: Right.
1: So, yes, much better now. Thanks to everybody who chimed in on the social with important places to look. Coming up on 8:30 here on Wisconsin's Morning News.
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8: ABC News, I'm Sherry Preston. NATO leaders gathering in Turkey this morning. President Trump speaking moments ago, saying he thinks an agreement is possible to end the war between Russia and Ukraine after talking to Russia's president on the 4th of July.
9: We had a long talk yesterday. It lasted a long time. And I also spoke with President Zelensky right after that. I think they both want to make a deal.
8: The NATO summit also taking place as a tanker sailing through the Strait of Hormuz is hit by an Iranian attack. A judge in London has just dismissed the invasion of privacy lawsuit brought by Prince Harry and other celebrities against the publisher of the Daily Mail. There are new calls for Maine Democratic Senate candidate Graham Platner to drop out of the race amid new allegations of sexual assault. More law enforcement testimony is expected today in a Provo, Utah courtroom in a preliminary hearing ahead of the trial of Tyler Robinson, who is accused of killing Charlie Kirk. Kirk's widow, Erica, has been in the testimony. This is ABC News.
10: Southbound on 41, we are still seeing some heavy traffic from Appleton Avenue all the way down past Capitol Drive. The northbound side from about Mayfair Road up to Capitol. Southbound 43, a little pocket of heavy traffic right past Good Hope Road, and then back on the brakes south of Hampton down towards Locust. Westbound 94 is backed up from 35th Street to Holly Road, and again right past Moreland Road to Calhoun. Eastbound from 70th Street to 35th. I'm Debbie Lozaga with your WTMJ Time Saver Traffic.
11: Storm Team forecast, a high of 87 degrees. We'll be cooler near the lake with sunny skies. Clear and nice overnight, low down to 67. Milwaukee at 73. And from the WTMJ Breaking News Center, we have new information after that sudden storm swept through Walworth County. Three children killed in a boating accident on Geneva Lake.
12: The kids, all under the age of 12, were among 10 people on a private boat last Friday and were all wearing life jackets. Investigators say the boat's operator turned the boat directly into the wind, and then it was hit with two large waves. That caused the boat to take on water, eventually rolling, causing all 10 people into the water before it sank. Six adults and a 12-year-old were rescued. Divers found the other three children trapped on the boat, got them to the surface, but they all died at the hospital. Neil Doyle, WTMJ News.
13: There is still time for Wisconsin homeowners and renters to apply for federal assistance after the storms and flooding from April.
14: FEMA says you should file an insurance claim first because they can't duplicate benefits. Eligible residents in 20 Wisconsin counties, including Milwaukee, Waukesha, Racine, Kenosha, and Washington counties, may qualify for help from the federal funds. Those funds may help pay for temporary lodging, basic home repairs, lost personal property, and other uninsured disaster-related needs. Wisconsin representatives and FEMA will offer one-on-one help with applications in the coming days. The deadline to apply for FEMA assistance is August 31st. Nizer Spencer, WTMJ News.
11: The village of Pewaukee exploring whether to replace its aging groundwater wells with water from Lake Michigan. Officials say rising costs to maintain the wells and stricter water quality standards are driving this conversation.

0: MMAC's senior advisor, Tim Sheehy, on Wisconsin's Midday News.
1: Then there's the planning of how to get the water out there. Do they build a pipeline? How do they do it? And then there's a cost, and the estimated cost over 50 years is about $500 million. But there's also an increasing cost in terms of their ability to improve their well network and deal with the chemicals.
0: Now, getting this approved is a complex process that can take years. Any expansion would require the approval under the Great Lakes Compact.
2: 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Right now it's up 141 to 53,197. The NASDAQ is off 205. The S&P is down 16.
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0: A couple of weeks from today, right about the time we'll start hearing those fighter jets buzzing around downtown and the lakefront. 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But some changes this year. 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
0: Air show organizers have a news conference set for today, 11 a.m. at Milwaukee Mitchell. I don't suspect, E, frankly, there's any big news to come out today.
2: This is kind of an advertisement, yeah, if you will, a way to say, hey, this is getting on your radar.
0: Make literally sure you plan on your radar. Yeah, right? See what you did there.
2: Plan a day there, that type of thing.
0: The show is under new leadership. Brian Allendorfer is U.S. Air Force retired Master Sergeant and a veteran air show organizer in his retirement. He's taken the reins from Paul Rogers, who led the show for many years. So things will be different. We already know that U.S. Air Force Thunderbirds are not performing as originally scheduled. Master Sergeant Allendorfer talked about that with Wisconsin's Midday News.
3: So the Thunderbirds had to switch their schedule around to make things work. And also we have the nation's 250th, so they're doing more this year. But number one reason is they wanted to switch dates with us. And they offered us a date in the third weekend of June, back in May.
4: That's like, so quick, and that's like, such a busy time in Milwaukee.
3: Love you guys. We really want to have you, but the train left the station. I mean, we already had the show booked. We have the site booked. We have all of our catering booked. We have all of our sponsors booked.
0: Booked. Yeah, the date's been on the calendar, right? Couldn't make it work. Yeah. And I'm with Master Sergeant Allendorfer this.
2: That makes sense. You can't change everything.
0: And also, the Thunderbirds are just part of, or in a year when it's the Blue Angels, they're part of the larger show. Consider also it runs concurrently with the closing weekend of EAA Air Venture in Oshkosh. So there's a lot happening on that front. If you're in it like I am for the big military hardware, still going to have an F-22 Raptor demo team, you have F-35 Lightnings. Those will be featured aircraft. Locally, you'll have the 128th Air Refueling Wing. We'll be putting up one of its KC-135 straddle tankers. That's always really cool to see. Those are cool aircraft. Yeah. And then, of course, you have local airmen and women who are doing that demonstration. So that's awesome. That preview is today. I should mention, since I mentioned the 128th, this is adjacent, but that installation at Milwaukee Mitchell is set to receive the Vice President of the United States tomorrow.
2: That's right.
0: Air Force Two will land at Mitchell and park there. Don't really know much at this point about Vice President Vance's visit other than this brief communication that we got from the White House. It says, on Wednesday, Vice President Vance will visit Milwaukee. He will deliver remarks on the Trump administration's work to combat fraud. So I don't even know where that news conference or conversation or remarks is going to take place at this point.
2: You know,
0: typically,
2: what this
0: we find
2: is
0: out 24 hours in advance or so.
2: Right? This is in every administration does this. Don't forget, we are in campaign season. We have a campaign for governor taking place. Very well could be a fundraiser involved there, an appearance on behalf of Tom Tiffany or something like that.
0: Ran into Matt Smith from WISN 12 the other day, host of Upfront, and he suggested as much that there is some fundraising activity as well. So

0: what you do, and you're right, every administration does this when you're the admin in power, you find a way to have conduct official business so that the ride is free. So you get, when you're the president, you get Air Force One, right, and you get all that stuff because you're doing official business. Then you take a side jaunt and do the fundraiser thing. When really the reason you're coming is for the fundraiser.
1: For the jaunt.
0: Right. But you find a way to make that work. Those are the spoils of being in power. So we expect there will be more information on the vice president's visit and what he's going to be doing here in Milwaukee tomorrow. That expected through the day. One more note on the air show. There will be different arrangements. Let me see this from the news release. Significant upgrades to the overall show experience, including improved parking and traffic control, increased portable restroom facilities, new VIP area with all inclusives and things like that. I'll say this about the air show. A lot of places where you can stand and watch it for free. But if you really want to support the air show and make sure that it keeps coming back, buy a ticket or look into some of these packages. That does help sustain that activity that's become a great tradition here in Milwaukee. So we expect to learn a lot more about that today from air show organizers. 8:43 on Wisconsin's Morning News. We got the manager, Pat Murphy, and Brewers 360 coming up next.

0: All right, go ahead.
1: Gotta have the tunes, man. All right. Southbound 43 backing up from Hampton all the way down past Locust. We've got northbound 4394 slowing from the Plainfield curve up past Oklahoma Avenue. Westbound 894, you are backing up out of the Mitchell Interchange past Loomis. We've got the eastbound side slowing down from about 84th Street all the way to just before Loomis. And then on eastbound 94, slowing down just before 70th Street all the way to 35th. I'm Debbie Lazaga with your WTOP.

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4: Because of all these games coming up, is there time to get someone in? Is that possible move?
5: Yeah, there's airplanes all over, Adam. It's a new thing we have. They fly from all over cities. You know. That sound facetious? I'm sorry.
4: No, it's
0: Brewers manager Pat Murphy on the line with us here this morning on Brewers 360. Morning, Murph.
6: Morning.
0: Hey, we sure enjoyed the back and forth between you and also friend of the program, Adam McKelvey. Now, that came as a conversation about what to do with Hamilton here. I guess tweaked his hamstring. So assuming David Hamilton is out for any foreseeable time, is there someone or any number of guys you got your eye on in Nashville that you might want to bring up for a week here in the show coming into the All-Star break?
6: No doubt about it. We'll announce that later this morning. But, yeah, we have to first get an MRI and see where David's at and then have some guys already here. So one can go on the taxi squad maybe and one can replace David if needed.
0: So I didn't hear any names in there, Skip. are there particular guys that you want to get a look at?
6: Yeah, there sure is.
0: All right, asked and answered, I guess, this morning. Talk about the importance, though, for a young player to, you know, it might just be these 5-6 days here headed into the break and might end up going back down, but how important is it for a young player who's developing to get that taste?
6: Well, that's it. You know, that's why you have the minor leagues. And then there's some guys you bring up just for a short time. Other guys you want to only bring up if it's going to be extended. But, because it takes a while to adjust. But sometimes an older player, has a little better feel of what it's like to stay up here 4 or 5 days and then get redirected. So it's just a matter of what the situation is. First and foremost, we got to make sure Hammy is healthy and what the situation is going to be with him. So once we assess that, then we'll make our moves.
7: I think, Skip, one of the most favorite players on the squad for many years, or at least one of the players that fans just love to root for, is Brandon Woodruff. And it was just heartbreaking for so many of us to hear that he's running through this issue with his arm again. Is there any light at the end of the tunnel? Is it too soon to say what might happen with Big Woo?
6: Yeah, it's to reiterate, he is a special person to the organization for many years.

0: He's done good every time out for us this year. That's it's really unfortunate, but you know, we do have hope, and he's going to pitch again. We know that. It's just a matter of getting him healthy, and it might take a while. This issue is kind of common to guys that have that type of shoulder surgery. They don't come back. They don't come back easily. You know, there's some hiccups along the way. It's a very sensitive area, and we're heartbroken, but we're hopeful.
1: Is it possible to maybe give him the season and say, hey, come on back in September and we'll see what we can do in October with you? You know, if he could even give you just a couple of games in October, that'd be a win.
0: Yeah, we're not qualified yet, so I'm not going to speak to that. But what we are going to say is that hopefully we can get Woody back. You know what I mean? That's the bottom line. Hopefully get him back and get him pitching for us at some point at full strength.
2: Murph, a lot of praise from you after the win over the Cardinals last night for the bottom half of your lineup, guys really producing. And, you know, it is important for your stars to perform, but also there are some pretty good bats in that bottom half that are they're starting to heat up.
0: No question. You know, when Sal does what Sal can do, we all know defensively and offensively, he's just a scrapper and he's clutch. And then to have Cooper Pratt have a good day, David Hamilton, you know, those are things that when the bottom of the order is performing, you're gonna be in for it. I promise you, it's gonna be a good day.
1: I want to see Sal do some more jumps when he catches the ball. I think there it's fun to watch on the TV when he makes a remarkable catch.
0: Well, it is, and he's made some remarkable. And I joke about it that he's unnecessarily diving, but I really don't mean it. And then the guys jump on board. And Sal's feeling like, oh my God, doesn't anybody appreciate me? that's kind of the goal. But at the same time, we do appreciate how great he is. He's one of the best in the game in right field. Won the Gold Glove a couple years ago. Was a runner up last year, and I'm sure we'll have a influence this year. He's just a tremendous defender and tremendous winner. He's a winning player. You know that it's that receiver that every time he dives for a ball, he catches it. It's that basketball player that every time he shoots, he scores, it seems like, in a clutch. And that's Sal Frelick for us.
2: Two games scheduled for today against the Cardinals, and then still two more as you work to complete this five-game series. What do you see in the Cardinals, Murph, as you got a good look at them yesterday? In third place right now are the Redbirds in the National League Central.
0: Yeah, well, I mean, we've got the best division in baseball, and they're one of the best teams in the division. Very capable. They play as a team. They're young. They're hungry. They're very talented. Their minor leagues produce so many good players. Just really playing together, talented. The pitching staff has enough. They're a contender. I mean, if the season ended today, they're in the playoffs. So there you go. They're very, very capable and tough to beat down here for sure.
1: What's your plan for the All-Star break? Doing anything?
0: Kids.
1: Nice.
0: Kids. That's what it's all about. So, for me.
2: Two games today, 1:15 and 6:45 are the start times in St. Louis. Brewers manager Pat Murphy. Thanks, Murph.
0: You got it. Thanks, guys. See you next week.
1: See ya.
2: It is Ticket Tuesday. Who do you want, Pancake?
1: You want? Oh, you want caller 10 or you're saying it's our choice? Is that what you
3: said? Nah, you pick.
1: No. Call
2: How about seven for Yanni's new number?
1: Ah, okay.
2: All right, we'll take caller number 7 to the Siding Unlimited WTMJ talk and text line. 855-616-1620, 855-616-1620. Caller number 7 wins a pair of tickets to see your Milwaukee Brewers. And we'll check the roads here one more time before 9. Debbie?
4: All right. We do have some delays right now along southbound 43 from Good Hope Road down towards Bender. Back on the brakes just south of Hampton all the way down to Locust. Southbound 41 heavy from Appleton down past Capitol Drive. Northbound slow from north up to Burleigh. And eastbound 94, you're looking at delays from 70th Street to 35th. Westbound from about 27th Street all the way to about Holly Road. I'm Debbie Lazaga with your WTMJ Time Saver Traffic.
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6: .857 on Wisconsin's Morning News. I found the A to Z. I was complaining last week that we didn't... Not complaining about the heat. Man, we're so cold for so long.
7: Right, yeah, I don't mind it.
6: Right, so fine, even with the heat indices pushing past 100. My complaint of the weather of late was that we skipped a really nice sweet spot, which is the 80s,
7: yeah.
6: Which is awesome. Upper 80s as they may be, sunshine and warm temps today, high of 87. It will be considerably cooler at Lakeside, 81 the high near Lake Michigan. Nice windows open weather overnight, 67 is your overnight low. And then Wednesday, high of 88 degrees. The humidity will be on the uptick on Wednesday, and it looks like that brings in our first chance for storms this week, largely northwest of Milwaukee. Thursday and Friday, we've got rain in the forecast as well. Rain and storms likely on Thursday. Partly cloudy, slight chance of showers and storms on Friday. Friday's high 78.
7: Getting reports that some of the lakes are already starting to warm up. Feel like bathwater.
6: Yeah,
7: jumping in already.
6: That cooler near the lake is going to be not that much cooler, and will keep us warmer in the fall lakeside.
7: So that too.
6: Could be nice. 8:59, we got top of the hour news coming up next on Wisconsin's Morning News.
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9: 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Milwaukee Bucks co-owner Wes Edens is restructuring two of his financially challenged investments. This includes a two-week extended grace period for state bond payments for Florida passenger rail operation Brightline, as well as ratification of a restructuring plan for the Edens-led infrastructure company New Fortress Energy by a U.S. bankruptcy court. Cafe Corazon is closing its Bayview location. 26 restaurant employees will be terminated beginning around September 1st, according to a mass layoff notice filed July 1st. I'm Logan Hansen from MilwaukeeBusinessJournal.com on 620 WTMJ.
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6: 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Hit well. Friedel back. At the track. At the wall. Jolly goes deep. A two-run shot.
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7: Just after 9 o'clock, I'm Vince Vitrano on Wisconsin's Morning News. Tuesday, July 7th, our top story, police body camera video does not paint the whole picture.
8: I'm Eric Bilth. The negotiating gets underway in Turkey.
7: Sunshine, warm temperatures, high 81 lakeside, 87 degrees inland, clear and nice tonight with a low of 67. Right now, Milwaukee's at 73. And from the WTMJ Breaking News Center, Milwaukee police recently released body camera video of two separate officer-involved shootings. Now, Police Association President Alex Ayala on Wisconsin's Midday News says those videos do not paint the whole picture.
9: Adrenaline crashes after all these incidents, how they have to go home, you know, to their families, to their wife, to their kids, and they just, you know, went through a traumatic, critical incident. They don't show that. The cameras don't follow them home. Like I said, this is not a TV show. This is not a movie. These are real people. These are your neighbors.
7: Ayala adds there appears to be a lack of respect for police that's contributing to some of these incidents. The comments come after two Milwaukee police officers were injured over the holiday weekend.
8: Happening today, we expect to learn more about crime data in Milwaukee and in Milwaukee County and progress that's being made on crime prevention. Meanwhile, Milwaukee police are expanding public access to crime and public safety information.
10: The department has launched two new online dashboards. The arrest dashboard shows arrests made over the past 6 months and lets users search by offense, arrest type, date, and zip code. The calls for service dashboard tracks police responses over the past 60 days and can be filtered by neighborhood, police district, and call type. Police say the dashboards are designed to improve transparency while protecting victims' privacy and are now available on the department's website. Nizer Spencer, WTMJ News.
7: President Trump is in Turkey, arriving early this morning for this week's summit with NATO leaders. The high-stakes meetings come at a time that tensions are escalating in the Middle East and also between Russia and Ukraine. ABC's Rachel Scott.
11: NATO leaders here are hoping to turn the president's focus back to the war between Ukraine and Russia. Moscow reportedly facing one of its largest drone attacks in 2 years, shooting down more than 450 Ukrainian drones. Just hours earlier, Russia launched a wave of strikes into Ukraine's capital, killing at least 26 civilians, injuring dozens. The president will be meeting with Ukrainian President Zelensky here at NATO. Of course, it was President Trump who said that he could end this conflict within 24 hours of taking office, but the fighting does continue.
7: Earlier in the day, NATO hosted a defense forum that spotlighted billions of dollars in military projects aimed at demonstrating the European commitment to defense.
8: The man accused of shooting Charlie Kirk last year will be back in court for another day of his preliminary hearing. A judge will determine if Tyler Robinson's case will go to trial.
12: Because of the sensitivity of the case, many of the videos and photos shown in court can't be viewed by the media or the public. Judge Tony Graff visibly flinched while watching some of that footage. Now, the intent

0: authenticity of the images and the testimony quite clear without us watching the videos. Erica Kirk and some of the family members, they actually had to leave the courtroom a few times yesterday.
1: News Nation's Nancy Liu there, who's in the courthouse in Utah. Among those on hand, Donald Trump Jr. attending the hearing on Monday.
2: 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S&P 500 is down 25 to 7512, and the NASDAQ at 25,864 is down 257 points. 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
6: Time for WTMJ Sports Update for the Gruber Law Office's One Call That's All Sports Desk. Doubleheader today in St. Louis. Brewers coming from behind on Monday night to take game one over the Cardinals, 4-3 the final. David Hamilton tweaked his hamstring while running the bases. Manager Pat Murphy moments ago on Wisconsin's Morning News.
7: We have to first get an MRI and see where David's at, and then have some guys already here. So one can go on the taxi squad maybe, and one can replace David if needed.
6: So Jacob Mizorowski due on the mound for game one of today's day-night doubleheader at Busch Stadium. We'll have coverage all day. So 12:40 is when our pregame show starts for game one here on WTMJ. U.S. soccer team eliminated from the World Cup, losing Monday night to Belgium 4-1. Head coach Mauricio Pochettino. He's the guy who coaches our
8: Mauricio
6: team.
8: Mauricio, yeah.
9: We were not the same team that during the tournament showed the quality. Very bad day. Wasn't our day.
6: It was not. U.S. joins Mexico and Canada now on the sidelines with all three host nations knocked out of the tournament.
8: WTMJ Time Saver Traffic. Got our typical slowdowns in the construction spots by 94 in the stadium and, of course, on 4145 as well. Elsewhere, though, you should be good to go.
6: Your WTMJ five-day forecast. Sunshine today, high of 81 lakeside, 87 inland, clear and nice with a low of 67 overnight. Becoming partly cloudy on Wednesday. Warm and humid with storms to the northwest in the afternoon and evening hours, high of 88. Thursday, rain and storms likely and high of 84. Friday, partly cloudy with a slight chance of showers and storms, high 78. And looking ahead to Saturday, already mostly sunny and a high of 81. Right now, Milwaukee's at 73.
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0: Bill Stadt and Vince Vitrano.
1: And a good Tuesday morning to you. Stories sometimes repeat themselves. History often repeats itself, right? You hear a story and you're like,
2: seen this movie before. Yeah. Yes.
1: Sounds familiar. Well, how familiar does this sound? In Waukesha County, there is a community that needs water and is now looking east toward Lake Michigan. What communities are we referring to?
3: Now the city of Pewaukee and the village of Pewaukee are studying a similar move, and it's really driven by the cost to keep up the well network that they have right now, which draws water from an aquifer, and the increase in chemicals in dealing with the radium in the water.
1: That is Tim Sheehy from MMAC. He was on Wisconsin's Midday News. He referred to a similar move there because there's another community not long ago which had to do something similar, get water from Lake Michigan. Do you remember which community?
2: That obviously Waukesha. Yes. Decades-long process, yes, that ultimately came to fruition in the last couple of years. And if there's one person who was, and clearly he worked with other people, and there were a lot of people involved, but the guy who basically was a major part of his job for two decades to figure this thing out was the former general manager, then general manager of the Waukesha Water Utility, Dan Dukniak. And Dan is on our live stream this morning on YouTube if you're watching along. Morning, Dan.
4: Good morning. How are you?
2: I'm doing well. Is this keeping you up? Are you having flashbacks now?
4: I had a nightmare that I would hear from Vince Vitrano this morning to talk about Great Lakes water last night. I don't know.
2: It's happening. You're not dreaming. Well, Dan, we'll revisit the hurdles that you went through in the process in Waukesha, but get us up to date on what you know about this request that's coming from Pewaukee.
4: Well, the city of Pewaukee and the village of Pewaukee are both facing the same type of situation that Waukesha faced. They have radium in their deep aquifer groundwater, and they also have PFAS in their shallow aquifer groundwater. So both of their sources are contaminated, and their options are limited. And they went through a study and looked at their alternatives and came to the conclusion that the Great Lakes is the only reasonable alternative for them. So they're looking into that right now. They're getting all of their studies in place. They're doing a groundwater study right now that is looking further into all the groundwater alternatives. But again, I think they're going to find, like Waukesha found, that the only reasonable alternative is going to be the Great Lakes alternative, because there's all these emerging contaminants that are coming and that you're going to have to deal with in the future. And the cost, it just rises exponentially for those types of treatment processes. And also, you're going to be utilizing a lot more water, just exacerbating the problem of the deep aquifer if you continue to utilize that source. So, you know, it's a very similar situation that we had in Waukesha. And ultimately, I think they're going to find that Great Lakes is going to be their only reasonable alternative.
2: So, quick history lesson on why it took literally decades to get that done, and a lot of the work that you did on that, Dan, in Waukesha. The Great Lakes Compact, which involves your eight Great Lakes states plus the provinces of Ontario and Quebec in Canada, was, among other reasons, formed to prevent communities outside the Great Lakes Basin from sucking the Great Lakes dry. I mean, the fresh water is the new oil of this century, for sure, as there are a lot of thirsty communities. So can you take us through some of the hurdles that you had to cross in order for Waukesha to get its diversion outside the Great Lakes Basin?
4: Right. You're exactly right. The Great Lakes Compact was put into place and basically put a wall around the Great Lakes Basin that prevents diversions going outside the Great Lakes Basin, with a few minor exceptions, one of those being a straddling community like the city of New Berlin, where their straddle the divide goes right between the city. And then there's the city of Waukesha that's in a county that straddles the divide, and the city of Pewaukee is in that same situation. Under the compact rules, the straddling communities only need approval from the Great Lakes state that they're in. However, if you're completely outside the Great Lakes Basin, like Waukesha was and Pewaukee is, you need unanimous approval from all of the Great Lakes governors with input from the, the

0: provinces of Ontario and Quebec. So it's a long process. There's a lot of studies and information that needs to go into place. Waukesha had over 2,000 pages of documentation to support their effort. And we were the first that were going through this process. So it was, we were kind of setting the priorities or setting the process in place. And now Pewaukee will have to follow that process.
1: So because of that, Dan, knowing that Waukesha did it first, would that indicate it'll be a simpler process for Pewaukee?
0: I don't know that it'll be a
2: Surely
0: simpler process.
2: Right.
0: I'm thinking that we'll have opened a lot of doors for them, and we'll have proven that it can be utilized and returned. You have to remember that Waukesha 100% of the water to the Great Lakes, having no net impact on the Great Lakes and actually having a positive impact on the river. So I think Pewaukee could show that same thing by utilizing the water and returning that 100% of the water to the Great Lakes, keeping that precedent in place. And when we do that, then we can prevent other communities that are outside the divide and set the compact in stone that you have to return that water, which makes it very difficult for, you know, California or Texas or some other faraway places to obtain that water from the Great Lakes.
2: Really important point that you made there, Dan, and I want to double down on that. So Waukesha does not only take from Lake Michigan, but then the treated wastewater then returns to the lake via the Root River. So there's a lot of infrastructure that has to occur in order to make that back end part of the deal happen. Can Pewaukee, or could they, or would they, can
1: take
2: they
1: hook advantage of that?
2: Yeah, can they hook up through Waukesha in some way, Dan, or through a Menominee Falls or others who already have that return infrastructure built?
0: Yes, and that is the one thing that we did talk to them about when they were going through the process of evaluating all of their alternatives, was potentially utilizing the infrastructure that Waukesha has in place and then just purchasing water from Milwaukee via the city of Waukesha. And that makes the most sense for everyone involved. It provides more money in the pockets of the city of Milwaukee for selling the water to them. And it helps offset the cost for Waukesha for all of its residents by subsidizing the cost to pay for all that infrastructure that is in place that brings the water to Waukesha and then returns the water to the Great Lakes. So it really would be a win-win-win for everyone involved.
1: Are there other communities like Pewaukee in and around, whether it's Wisconsin or elsewhere, that have been turned down or approved?
0: There are no other communities that have gone through the process of under the exception that Waukesha has gone through.
1: Yeah.
0: There are communities that have gone through the process of the straddling community where that have been approved, but no one has gone through this process. And there are other areas in and around the Great Lakes, mainly in Indiana, Ohio, Pennsylvania, and New York, that would have the ability to look at this same type of process to go through to obtain water for their communities.
2: Anybody else locally that you're aware of that's starting this conversation too, Dan?
0: Well, there's a number of communities that were identified in the sewer pack study. And I think, you know, there was a recommendation in the sewer pack study, that's the Southeastern Wisconsin Regional Planning Commission, that identified a number of communities in Waukesha County that would potentially ultimately be on Great Lakes water, eliminating the drawdown of the deep aquifer and trying to restore that resource back to where it was, you know, centuries ago.
2: Dan Dutniak is the former general manager of the Waukesha Water Utility.
1: Dan, do you remember beating Vince in golf? He talks about it quite frequently.
2: I do not.
0: You know
2: what I'm hoping is you go back to work here and Pewaukee puts you full time on the job and you could quit working so hard on your golf game.
0: I do wear my wedding ring when I golf too. I just, you know, I want to point that out. I have my wedding ring on. But I do remember there was a competition between Vince and I, and luckily Vince laid down and allowed me to win like a true gentleman he was.
2: Not exactly how I recall it, nor would I tell the story that way. Dan, appreciate your expertise on this, and I will see you on the golf course. Go back to work.
0: All right, thanks. Have a good day.
2: That's Dan Duke.

0: is still a process, and it's certainly not something where you can do it overnight. 921 on Wisconsin's Morning News.
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0: 924 on Wisconsin's Morning News. The city of Milwaukee today is making major progress on crime prevention. You are going to hear that later today from the mayor and from other law enforcement officials. But you heard it here first on Wisconsin's Morning News.
1: Happening today on Wisconsin's Morning News.
0: I believe they do this every quarter. They certainly do it twice a year. City has a public detailing of its crime statistics. And so today, Milwaukee Mayor Cavalier Johnson, City Police Chief Jeffrey Norman, County Sheriff Danita Ball, District Attorney Kent Lover, and among those who are going to combine for this news conference to discuss the fight against crime. I was able to contact a source in the mayor's office who gave me this much ahead of the announcement expected later today. Compared to this time last year, carjacking, robbery, auto theft, non-fatal shootings, and homicides are all, each of those categories, are down more than 20%. The mayor also expected to call this a multi-year trend. So no question, that is positive for the city. Very good news to be reported today. Sometimes the numbers, the actual statistics, tell a different story. You think, well, all I hear when I turn on the news is people got shot and reckless driving and this, that. But this crime is down, and I hear and feel city leaders like, hey, look at the numbers.
2: But they're going to have to address, or you would assume they will be asked about what happened over the weekend.
0: With yes.
2: The one cop getting hit, the other cop getting hit by the fireworks, and there's video of that everywhere. We've seen it over and over again.
0: So these positive numbers, right, occur at a time when we focused a lot, rightly so, on the entertainment districts in the community. Water Street, that's where you had the police officer who was hit by the car.
2: Yep.
0: What had happened there was it was a shots fired call, and the officers come running, and now this person's fleeing the scene, according to authorities, hit the cop. Police officers then fired on that person in the vehicle.
2: Including that cop.
0: Yes. So you had that, and then same night, July 4th into the 5th, up on Brady Street, where they've been having more and more issues in that really important entertainment district. You had someone who appears to have deliberately fired a firework into a crowd of people, and a police officer was injured in that situation. I

0: Look at this, E, like the weather. You got your air temperature, but then you have the feels like temperature. You got the wind chill in the winter, the heat index that we talked about all last week in the summer, that factors in the humidity. I would suggest coming off the weekend that we had, where we had those separate incidents, but again, these repeat problems in really important areas for the city, that our feels like temperature on law and order is still not comfortable, the statistics notwithstanding. That is part of the story. And I do feel these city leaders and others in law enforcement saying, yes, but the numbers show. So you turn on the news and you listen to WTMJ and there they are. Well, this happened and this happened and this happened. And while valid, they're going to say, yes, but we are making progress. And I do appreciate that. And they're right about that. But yes, the line of questioning today is going to be all about these incidents, and rightly so. And I'm not saying they haven't done things to address it. I don't know what anymore, right? They've looked at the food trucks. I'm agreeing with the food truck people on this. I don't know that that's the problem. But they have various aldermen and women who've said, well, if we shut things down in the entertainment district a little bit earlier that aren't inside brick-and-mortar things, then fewer people are going to be hanging out. Brady Street's looking at limiting overnight parking over the weekends, maybe keep people from staying around.
1: Talk of perimeters from time to time in different areas, just as an idea.
0: All of those things. So they're trying, but heretofore for the entertainment district specifically, it hasn't been able to clean things up or bring calm to that area in the midst of what looks like otherwise very good news on the crime front. That news conference set for 1 o'clock this afternoon. Coming up on 9:30, we'll do the bottom of the hour update from

0: ABC News next.
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7: ABC News, I'm Sherry Preston. The British military says a tanker was hit by a drone in the Strait of Hormuz, the third such attack today. President Trump says the U.S. will lift sanctions on Turkey that were issued after Ankara purchased a Russian missile defense system that led to the country being kicked out of the F-35 fighter jet program. The president making his comments at the start of the NATO summit in Turkey. He did also praise Turkish President Erdogan while there, saying he didn't get any help from NATO countries in the war with Iran.
8: I was very disappointed with NATO, and frankly, if it weren't held in Turkey, where my friend happens to be a very strong leader, a very strong person, it's possible that I wouldn't have attended.
7: Prince Harry losing his final invasion of privacy lawsuit in London against the British tabloids. A judge saying he and other celebrities, including Elton John and Elizabeth Hurley, failed to prove their claims. This is ABC News.
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9: From the WTMJ Breaking News Center, plans for a controversial data processing facility at former Walmart to Midtown Center in Milwaukee have been scrapped.
0: Milwaukee Alderman Mark Chambers says the developer has agreed to remove the plans for a data processing and computational research facility after pushback from the public caused Milwaukee City Plan Commission to postpone a vote on the center's redevelopment last week. The developer has also proposed creating a self-storage facility and a branch of the Milwaukee Public Library on the vacant lot and 200 affordable apartment units for the parking lot area. The location at 60th and Hope has been vacant for 10 years. Neil Doyle, WTMJ News.
3: Milwaukee County's plan to replace its aging courthouse complex now carries a price tag of nearly $900 million. That's about double earlier estimates. County leaders say the nearly 100-year-old building has serious safety concerns and can no longer meet the community's needs. Tim Sheehy, senior advisor to MMAC on Wisconsin's Midday News.
10: Of course, the longer we wait, the more that cost goes up. And so it's a real challenge for the county to deal with it, but I think something that they've got to do.
3: County officials hope to offset more than $400 million through state funding and other financing.
9: Cleanup continues after those deadly storms swept through Walworth County. Three children were killed on Geneva Lake over the holiday weekend. The National Weather Service confirmed wind peaks between 90 and 100 miles an hour. On Friday, Storm Team 4 Chief Meteorologist Brian Nisnansky on Wisconsin's Morning News.
11: Whether it's the sky getting darker, whether it's your phone going off, or whether it's just being proactively looking at the radar, when that storm is getting close, it's time to come in, whether you're boating, whether you're at the baseball game, whether you're at the party and stuff like that.
9: Survey crews still assessing that damage across the area through the week. Town of Geneva declared a disaster following the storms. 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
3: 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The Dow now under 53,000. It's off 81 at the moment. The NASDAQ is down 361, which is more than 1%. And the S&P is down 44.
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1: 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Right now, life is good on the roadways. Obviously, you're going to have some slowdowns by the construction per the usual. But other than that, you should be able to get where you need to go.
0: Your WTMJ 5-day forecast, 87 degrees, your high temperature, 6, 7, 8 degrees cooler lakeside with sunny skies today. Clear and nice overnight, low down to 67. Skies becoming partly cloudy on Wednesday, warm and more humid. Afternoon and evening storms possible, particularly northwest of the city. Wednesday's high 88, 84 for the high on Thursday with rain and storms likely. Friday, partly cloudy, slight chance of showers and storms at a high of 78. And looking ahead to the weekend, mostly sunny on Saturday and a high of 81.

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4: Could be movement on the national scale as early as today, perhaps, when it comes to the race for Congress and the U.S. Senate specifically. The Senate candidate out of Maine, Graham Plantner, is facing mounting calls to drop out of the race. This after a woman has come forward accusing him of sexually assaulting her. Now, he denies the allegations, but the calls for him to step down are growing.
5: Support for Maine's Democratic Senate candidate Graham Plantner crumbling. Top Democrats calling on him to get out of the race following an accusation of sexual assault. Democratic leaders now warning if Plantner stays on the ballot, they won't invest another dollar into his run. An oyster farmer and Marine combat veteran this morning, Plantner, saying he's weighing the future of his campaign after Politico reported a former girlfriend's claim he sexually assaulted her roughly 5 years ago.
4: Yeah, that woman telling Politico, also on CNN now, describing her story of being assaulted by this guy. So, couple of things here. This is a critical race for Democrats because they want to see if they can flip a couple of seats, and they see that Susan Collins is potentially vulnerable. She's a moderate Republican. She doesn't always vote in line with Republicans. However, there are times, I think, when the Democrats would have preferred she come over to her side or their side, and she hasn't. So that's part of it. But also, they got to get moving on this. Timing is critical. If Plantner does decide to withdraw by July 13th, which is next week, the state Democratic Party can legally replace his name on the ballot. If he sits past that date, then they can't do so. So you know what that means. If you drop out too late, your name's still on the ballot. It's really not going to really help the Democrats, the party's cause.
1: It's why what you said earlier, that this race is

0: is of national interest, because what's the margin in the Senate? A couple, three?
1: Right, not four, much.
0: So, right. Democrats are looking to flip control of that chamber. Well, they're looking to flip control of both. But Susan Collins, you mentioned as the senator from Maine, why is she vulnerable? Well, because she's in a blue state, but she's a Republican. I think why that matters is if you're otherwise happy with her, if you're a Democrat and you're otherwise happy with her and say, well, you know, she's reasonable and on things that matter to me, sometimes she does vote my way and, you know, I'm happy with what I have. However, I don't want the Republicans to be in charge of that chamber. I'm a Democrat and I don't want to see them. Might be happy with her and can live with that, but I want to see control of the Senate flipped. That puts a lot more stock in you wanting a quality Democrat to run for that seat. And they knew some of this going in, and they voted for him anyway.
1: Yeah,
0: he had some issues
1: definitely
0: already.
1: Definitely a lot of skeletons there in his closet.
0: The Nazi tattoo that he's since covered up.
1: Lots of different things.
0: And other allegations that came to the front before they had their primary.
1: So now some new ones here where it's like, okay, at what point? And it would appear it's coming to a head here where something could happen. Again, as soon as today, although, again, he has said that he's going to continue to push forward if you can.

0: said that he's going to continue to push forward if he can.
1: 9:42 on Wisconsin's Morning News.
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0: Where would you like to start? I'll give you two options.
1: Okay.
0: Both of them may make you sad. I'm not sure. Well, one of them will make you smile a little bit. The other one is just kind of disappointing.
1: All right, disappoint me first and then see if you can redeem yourself.
0: So Team USA got embarrassed in the World Cup. I think embarrassed is fair. From the opening kick, they looked overwhelmed, outmatched, outcoached, outplayed.
1: Outgunned, outmanned.
0: Everything. And fall to Belgium 4-1. They did hang with them for a bit, but like literally a minute into the game, Belgium had a shot on goal that almost went. Like they got a stop almost immediately there that you're like, wow. And it wasn't much after that a few minutes later, and they're already down 1-0. Anyway, they lose, so they're out again in the round of 16, a year when you thought, well, you're at home. You're on home soil. The team is different. This could be the year, at least a fighting chance. No, they played their worst game of the tournament last night. And it wasn't even close. It was, I don't think anyone will disagree. It was their worst game.
1: But for the final score, what was it, 4-1? Is that
0: 4-1.
1: What four, but for the final score, how does someone who appreciates the game as you do, how did you know it was not, like, why was it such a disaster?
0: They didn't even play their best guys.
1: Belgium didn't?
0: No, didn't start and didn't play them.
1: On purpose, where they're like, we don't even need you guys?
0: Yeah, I have not read any of the post-game stuff on it, but what it appears to have done is they just were swarming the ball constantly, and I was watching with some friends, and I said, boy, it looks like, I don't know how Belgium's going to keep this up, because they're going to burn their guys out, but I think that was the plan. Swarm the ball, swarm the ball, swarm the ball, and then once that depth goes, then you put in your fresh legs, maybe you put in one of your stars if you need to, with they never really needed to. It was bad. So anyway, at the end, Belgium did post on social media a picture of their team celebrating, and then the caption, overturn this. That's a subtle shot at President
1: Trump. All
0: right,
1: Trump, we have to take that.
0: Yeah, because we had Balogun play, of course, in the red card.
1: We have to take that.
0: Turned over. So a little disappointing. I think there's always disappointment when a team loses, but you just don't want to see them lose like that. It was just a very sloppy,
1: I think there's a lot to be said for that. If

0: You go out there and you give it your best and you get beat, okay. But
1: which I think a lot of people expected. I didn't expect them to win. I was hoping they would, but didn't expect it.
0: I feel that way. We ran this by Tausch earlier today, too. I feel that way with up-and-coming teams or teams that I feel like don't get enough love on the national stage, or even if it's the Packers in an NFC championship or the Badgers in the Big Ten championship. You're like, okay, here you go. Here's your primetime slot. Everybody in the country is going to be watching you. And then you just... What was the boat race? The Ohio State boat race? What a 50-something to whatever.
1: just getting slaughtered.
0: And at least in the case of the Badgers, you say, better not to have been here and let the country see that. How's that going to affect your recruiting if you just laid down somewhere midseason and no one saw you?
1: It was never the same.
0: Get ravaged on national television.
1: So then there's the other news of the day on Monday. So it's official now. Giannis is now officially a member of the Miami Heat. His number is going to be 7, which is actually pretty fascinating because that got leaked on a stream. He was being interviewed by Neon on a stream, and he just dropped that. Yeah, I think I'm going to be 7. And the Miami Heat had already posted all these 34 jerseys to be ordered.
0: They
1: and all
0: sold
1: that.
0: A bunch,
1: yeah.
0: Didn't they?
1: Yes. So now he's going to wear the number 7. The Heat's now telling fans, hey, if you ordered one with 34 on it, we'll get you the right number if you so choose. So like they're taking care of that.
0: Now, hang on. What's more collectible?
1: Ooh, good question.
0: The Miami Heat Giannis 34 jersey could be a collector's item.
1: Meanwhile,
0: available only for several hours.
1: Local kid from Greenfield, Tyler Hero, he is going to wear number 42, you would assume from the picture of himself wearing a uniform on Instagram. So that would be the number he is going to wear. Do you want to hear from Giannis a little bit here?
0: Sure. Which one? He did the highly produced, very well polished goodbye to Milwaukee video that he put up on social.
1: Yeah.
0: And then he did the interview with Jim Paschke, longtime Bucks play-by-play.
1: So this is with some highlights from the Paschke interview, which I just appreciated. I just, you know, it reminded you of why you are a fan of the guy, right? So here's what he said. He said his love for the fans will never change.
2: You know, one of my favorite moments in basketball, it's when you hit a shot, no matter what shot, if it's a dunk, and you look at the crowd and you see people yelling. And for me, when I'm having that adrenaline rush, I can see everything in slow motion and see people cheering and throwing the popcorn, and, you know, going like, ah.
0: Yeah, that's how the crowd is.
1: Yes, and we did all do that for him. So that was a great moment. He talked about, with Paschke, so they did this at the Cousins Center. Back where the Bucks used to be, right there by the seminary there.
0: Yeah.
1: And Paschke said, yeah, I just saw you playing ball with one of the priests here.
2: It's taking the joy.
1: Oh, you know what? Let me so at first there, he said that all of this other talk, all of the other things that have happened with the business of the NBA has sucked a lot of the happiness from the sport that he loves so much. So that's how it starts.
2: It's taking the joy out of him. And
3: can you get that back?
2: Yeah.
3: It's still there, Yanni.
2: Yeah.
3: I saw it today on this gym. Yeah. You went one-on-one with a priest.
2: Yeah. I was fine. He beat me, though.
3: He did beat you. But that joy, you almost had joy in the fact that he beat you.
1: Yeah. So talking with some of the fathers there, actually had a great story about how a priest gave him a rosary to give his mother and just how much, because his mother's a devout Catholic and all of that. I'll leave you with this one. So he gets a limo, and the first time he's in Milwaukee, he's in a limo, and he's like, oh, my God, this is the most amazing thing in the world. So when his family comes, I got to get him a limo. I have to have him get picked up in a limo and all that. And he talks about the first place they went once he had his parents and his family in the limo.
2: I called my agent. I said, can you get me a limousine? He said, why do you want a limousine? I said, because I want my family to have the same experience that I had. So took them in a limousine, but I didn't know where to take them. You know, so we went. I said, Mom, what do you want to do? She's like, oh, let's get some groceries for the house. We went with a limousine to Walmart.
3: Southside Walmart.
2: Yes, we went to Walmart.
3: Yes.
2: And then we brought the limousine here, and we came to the facility. I saw my parents and my brothers around, and then my dad was shooting over there. My brothers were shooting over there. It was fun. It was fun. Fun, good memory, so many things.
1: Yeah, see, like you just can hear him smiling as he's talking about how much he enjoyed that, going to Walmart and then coming to the Cousins Center there and like just, okay, this is it. This is our home.
0: I don't think there's any question. You know, I think

0: even folks who wish that had or saw a path for this to go another way for the Bucks and somehow Giannis would have stayed, even those folks must admit there's you have no expectation that he has bad or negative things to say about Milwaukee. There may be some organizational things that will continue to come out and things like that,
1: right.
0: But I have to take him at his word and everything he's ever said about the people of our community, how he's been received by the fans, about at least the basketball stuff aside, how the organization treated him and embraced his family.
1: So here's a question. Do you root for him? Meaning, if the Heat go on a run and say the Bucks are, you know, going to be what they are next year, but if the Heat go on a run and are in the Eastern Conference Finals in a game from going to the finals and all that, are you rooting for that to happen?
0: Yeah, I think so. This doesn't, I don't know why it doesn't hurt like Rodgers hurt, like Favre hurt for me, like Council hurt, frankly.
1: Yeah.
0: Although I think that's worked out pretty well.
1: Right.
0: If he hadn't left, we wouldn't have Pat Murphy and
1: that's
0: the gym
1: true.
0: that guy is and everything that's happened. So it doesn't hurt like that for me in that way. I don't know. Maybe it's because NBA isn't my top, you know, I'm Packers Brewers first and some college in there as well with the Badgers and Marquette. So Bucks are further down in my sports hierarchy in terms of what I pay attention to. So maybe that's it. But I don't know. I think I can find myself rooting for him in the Heat.
1: Go ahead and win one.
0: Because it ain't going to be us next year.
1: That's true, right?
0: 9:53 on Wisconsin's Morning News.
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2: .957, where do you stand on the Tilly Norwood phenomenon?
3: Who's that?
2: Tilly Norwood, the AI actor who is sparking a frenzy of anger in Hollywood and across the wider industry, according to Variety.
3: Oh, this is the one they're doing a full actual AI movie, and she's the star, but she's not a real person.
2: Right. Misaligned. Announced by Particle 6, the AI-focused studio behind Norwood is described as a comedy drama telling a coming-of-age story infused with existential AI chaos. Set inside the so-called Tillyverse, a surreal digital world located somewhere up in the cloud, the film will follow Tilly, an AI being with no real body, who is looking to fit in.
3: I don't know. What was your original question?
2: Well, there's some pushback.
3: Where I stand, I don't care.
2: SAG pushing back, saying they do not consider her to be an actress.
3: I agree with that.
2: Are people asking for this? Is there a desire? Or is this just a wag the dog PR?
3: The tail is wagging the dog to force AI into the conversation.
2: Right. And to talk about something that's not really even a controversy because
3: I mean, the
2: they
3: best thing
2: want
3: that
2: to
3: can
2: sell
3: happen,
2: a movie.
3: Yeah, best thing that can happen for Hollywood actors, right, would be that the film is terrible. I don't know.
2: I just don't. I mean, how is it any different than watching Avatar, but not with actual actors playing the Avatar characters? Right? It's like you're watching just a CGI being.
3: What's the movie about again? It's a sci-fi
2: misaligned
3: of some kind.
2: It looks like it's some type of half comedy.
3: Half comedy.
2: Because
3: that's hilarious. The other topics you mentioned are hilarious. 9:58, we yield to Point Taken, Steve Scafidi and Kristen Bryant. Next on News Radio 620, WTMJ. We blew a gasket on the grapevine,
4: 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Is that a possible move?
5: Yeah, there's airplanes all over, Adam. It's a new thing we have. They fly from all over cities, you know. That sound facetious? I'm sorry.
4: No, it's
5: I just didn't know if you knew.
4: Yeah,
5: you know,
4: thank you.
5: You're not here long enough to know. 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
7: Just after 10 o'clock, it's 79 degrees. Plenty of sunshine today, and we'll see a high up around 87. From the WTMJ Breaking News Center, I'm Neil Doyle. The Wisconsin Supreme Court, siding with privacy advocates in a dispute over access to voter records, in a 5-2 ruling this morning, the court found the guardianship records used to determine whether someone is eligible to vote are confidential and cannot be released to the public. The lawsuit was brought by a conservative activist who was seeking the records to compare them to the state's voter rolls following the 2020 presidential election. As city leaders will provide an update on crime numbers later today, some reaction from the Milwaukee Police Association after two officers were hurt over the 4th of July weekend. Vice President Joel Miller telling Wisconsin's Midday News.
8: It just seems like it's okay to try to run over cops with cars or shoot at cops or throw fireworks at cops. And there's like they don't have any sympathy towards them and what we're doing out there. Our members are just out there trying to do their best to make it safe, the city safe for everybody. And then they have to deal with all this stuff.
7: Union President Alex Ayala says that MPD remains short-staffed, which continues to put extra toll on officers. He also adds that police academy enrollment is down more than 50%. Still some time for Wisconsin homeowners and renters to apply for federal assistance. This is after the April storms and flooding.
9: FEMA says you should file an insurance claim first because they can't duplicate benefits. Eligible residents in 20 Wisconsin counties, including Milwaukee, Waukesha, Racine, Kenosha, and Washington counties, may qualify for help from the federal funds. Those funds may help pay for temporary lodging, basic home repairs, lost personal property, and other uninsured disaster-related needs. Wisconsin representatives and FEMA will offer one-on-one help with applications in the coming days. The deadline to apply for FEMA assistance is August 31st. Nizer Spencer, WTMJ News.
7: And President Trump arriving in Turkey this morning for the two-day NATO summit, where he's expected to push European allies to pay more for their own defense.
10: You know, why are we spending hundreds of billions of dollars, and they're not there for us? We've always been there for them.
7: Leaders at the summit also expected to discuss drone and aviation contracts and a pathway to peace between Ukraine and Russia. 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
11: Meet Jim and Rita.
12: We went on a motorcycle trip.
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1: Time for a WTMJ Sports update from the Gruber Law Offices. One Call That's All Sports Desk. Doubleheader today in St. Louis. Brewers coming from behind last night. They took game one over the Cardinals 4-3. David Hamilton tweaking his left hamstring while running the bases had to come out of the game. An update from manager Pat Murphy on Wisconsin's Morning News.
2: We have to first get an MRI and see where David's at, and then have some guys already here. So one can go on the taxi squad maybe, and one can replace David if needed.
1: Jacob Mizorowski on the mound for game one today of the doubleheader at Busch Stadium. All of our coverage starting at 12:40 here on WTMJ. U.S. soccer team eliminated from the World Cup, losing last night to Belgium 4-1. U.S. now joining Mexico and Canada on the sidelines. All three host nations knocked out of the tournament in the round of 16. Take a look at the roads. Your WTMJ time saver traffic. Just tapping the brakes a bit through some of our work zones, but really nothing out of the ordinary, so everything looking good. As for your forecast, plenty of sunshine. Warmer today. We'll see highs in the mid-80s. We'll be a bit cooler by the lake. Clear and nice this evening. We'll see a low down to 67. Partly cloudy then on Wednesday. We could see maybe some storms and showers late with a high of 88. And then rain and storms likely on Thursday with highs in the mid-80s. Right now, 79 degrees in Green Bay. We're sitting at 78 in Waukesha, and it's 79 in Milwaukee. I'm D.L. Doyle, Outdoor Living Unlimited, WTMJ News Time, 10:08.
3: 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Here are your hosts, Steve Scafidi and Kristen Bry.
4: And good morning, everybody. Good to be back in the big chair. I was off yesterday.
5: You were off yesterday.
4: Thanks for doing a noble job.
5: I heard from multiple people
4: they missed me.
5: And they only listened for you.
4: Oh, that's not right. Whenever people talk to me about the show, I said it's a two-person show for a reason because we both like doing it together.
5: We do.
4: Not that we don't do the shows individually. I know in a couple of weeks you're going to be off for a chunk of time. I'm doing the show myself, which I also enjoy because I did it for so many years. But the point of this is, point taken, is that we like to do the back and forth. Mm-hmm. And that's what makes it fun and hopefully makes it interesting for all of you. So I will fully admit, I sort of unplugged this weekend, and I had to catch up quickly, and one of the biggest...
5: Well, yesterday was a doozy.
4: Yes.
5: As far as news. So yes. We have plenty to talk about today.
4: Let's go to Maine.
5: Let's go to Maine.
4: Which is a lovely state, by the way.
5: So I think we found the red line.
4: Yes, I think so.
5: You know, last month, we were talking about where is the red line as far as Graham Plattner. Obviously, there was other candidates that we were also talking about, Ken Paxton and all of his... baggage and the willingness. I think Joe was on here saying, you know, this is a man who's grown. He's apologized, which is more than some other politicians have done. And then yesterday, very credible report as far as how it was corroborated from Politico on Jenny Rossicott, who was also referenced in the New York Times article from about a month ago, but. This allegation was not in there. Talks about in 2021, then Graham Plattner had come uninvited to her house while they were dating and did not stop when she asked him to stop. And I don't think anyone at this point is saying, maybe in some comment section somewhere, there's people saying that he still needs to stay in. But at this point, it seems as though the red line has actually been crossed and he's losing endorsements. And he can't go on. He has to drop out.
4: Well, that's an interesting point because, I mean, their primary was in June. This has been a settled race. Collins, Plattner for, you know, a month and a half. So this sort of is the storyline. But as we know, when someone drops out of a race like this, we obviously lived through 2024 with.
5: Well, that's exactly what's going to happen here, right?
4: Yeah.
5: Hopefully he drops out and the main Democrats get to pick a candidate then. And I don't know enough about the, sophistication or how much the

0: movement that Graham Plattner had been building is in line with Democratic leadership in that state. Like, I don't know what this is going to look like. Do they just go with Janet Mills? I have no idea. And that is a problem for the state. I don't know if they're going to be able to find someone who at this point can challenge Susan Collins. But that's basically, he has to drop out by Monday and then they can appoint someone basically.
1: So full disclosure, I don't spend a lot of time talking about other states' politics, but this was a big, big race.
0: It's a big one.
1: It involves potentially to take over the Senate by Democrats over Republicans who hold both houses right now. I can remember, I don't know how many months ago, you shared an interview done by the New York Times journalist Lulu. I always forget her last name. I just go by Lulu. She's a fantastic journalist. She does great work. And she interviewed Graham Plattner and talked about some of these things. A lot of conversation about a tattoo. He says skull and crossbones. Other people call it Nazi tattoo. That's where some of the apologies came out.
0: Well, it's that. It's a bunch of Reddit. It's like thousands and thousands
1: texts,
0: of Reddit posts.
1: Yeah, and posts.
0: And then with the New York Times article, there's a whole timeline, but it was basically, then there was also the fact that he had been sexting women outside of his marriage, and some of the accounts, while deleted from his phone, were still technically active.
1: And he said he told his party all of this stuff beforehand.
0: Well, I don't know if he told all of them.
1: Yeah. And that's really my, before we hear from Graham Plattner, because he's denying this story.
0: But still pausing his campaign.
1: Yes, I think he
0: taking
1: said,
0: a breath, yeah, or whatever he had.
1: A week-long pause, which is really all he has, basically. Otherwise, he's the candidate, right? If he doesn't drop out, he's the candidate. And I don't know enough about Maine, but I'm guessing that's not going to end well if Democrats are hoping to take that seat. Just my opinion. Don't know. But I'm curious how we got here. Because every candidate is flawed in many different and unique ways. But this guy had a pretty strong track record of doing some pretty outlandish things. He blames some of it on guys being guys, military service,
0: PTSD.
1: Yeah, all that stuff. As someone who, if you lived in Maine, might vote for a Graham Plattner, what does this suggest to you about candidate selection, letting some stuff go because you think ultimately the candidate is bigger than that or it's a bigger story? What does it say to you?
0: Well,
1: because there's a lot here.
0: What it says to me is how hungry a certain part of the population is for authenticity and charisma and a good messenger and someone who they believe is going to go and fight for things for working class. So they are so desperate for it. And not just them, because this was a national attention.
1: Mega
0: right?
1: attention.
0: This is like, you know, even after the last handful of accusations come out, like it's war zones in certain comment sections of left-leaning, probably men, being just vitriolic to women who have, like, maybe this is a red flag. And I think this gets into a topic that we've talked about before, is like women are not the sacrificial lambs for political power. And they have been, but we can't keep letting them be. But I think it goes back to that there's such a hunger and desire that they were willing to overlook. I mean, it was 154,000 voters in the Democratic primary for this guy. And there was already a lot already out there that we're willing to overlook because of how electrifying the campaign felt. And so I think the big thing is find more people like him who can speak like him that don't have all of this, like, lot of baggage.
1: Do you think we'll hear from Mr. Plattner after the break, but do you think this was a vetting problem?
0: Yes.
1: Yes.
0: We know that Wall Street Journal has reported on this.
1: Yeah.
0: As far as I think it's Dan Maraff is his lead strategist. And it costs upwards of $20,000 and can take weeks to do a thorough background check. He was cheap and fast and didn't do that. The vetting process was like 3 days.
1: Yeah, days instead of weeks and or months.
0: And so he did an interview with Wall Street Journal and Dan Maraff did. And, you know, he said they got some of the Reddit posts, but not all the Reddit posts. And even with the ones that he had, he's like, kind of shrugged.
1: We'll hear from Mr. Plattner, Graham Plattner, candidate for U.S. Senate in the state of Maine. After this, on Point Taken, good to be back. Kristen and Steve, 620 WTMJ.
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3: We are in Wisconsin, broadcasting live from the Annex Wealth Management Studios here at the Avenue in downtown Milwaukee. But we're talking about the state of Maine. Breaking news story over the weekend, Graham Plattner, candidates for U.S. Senate. He's the guy who won the primary June 9th in Maine against Susan Collins, who's been there for a long time, Republican candidate. Let's hear, as I said earlier, Graham Plattner's denying the accusations of rape. Let's hear from the candidate right now.
4: So, regardless of the inaccuracy of the reporting, but mindful of the political reality it will inflict, we are taking the time to reflect on the best path forward for the state that I love, the people that I love, the movement I belong to, and the goal of defeating Susan Collins. Those were the goals when we launched this campaign, and they remain my goals today. On June 9th, 154,058 Mainers, the most in primary history, voted to reject a broken politics beholden to Washington and the donor class. They voted for hope, for change, to take back our economy, to take back our power, and to take back our Senate seat. Throughout it all, you never turned your back on me, and I will not turn my back on you now. Every one of you deserves to see that vision come to fruition and see Susan Collins defeated. And we will use every tool at our disposal to do so. As Maine goes, so goes the nation.
3: A little bit of Graham Plattner's denial of rape accusations. So two questions for you. Do you believe him? And in the case of the political context, do you think voters will believe him in the election?
5: No and no. I mean, I think in, how do I put this? In the text messages that Jenny Rossicott handed over to Politico, in how she talked to her friend about him in text messages, I think this was like 2023, I think she called him careless about consent. And being a woman who, like, I know exactly what that means. And I don't think, I mean, and in knowing how drunk aggressive men can be, I absolutely believe her.
3: So I don't know him as well as you know as a candidate, because you shared with me
5: things. I mean, this is why I think I'm feeling, because
3: I'm curious about that, because that you're a woman, you're in that position, you know what that feels like. You just talk about the aggressiveness of men.
5: I think I'm probably feeling as I mean, as torn as Jenny Rossicott is. Like, she, so we have the for that, we'll play it in a second, because she

0: have a cynicism across the board. I'm not perfect. I have bias, but I would say when I listened to him talk, there was things of the commitment and the passion that he spoke with about things that I also believe in. Like even some of these prior red flags, I wanted to believe. I wanted that confirmation bias of maybe he's grown and at least he's apologized. And, you know, he was, I don't know what it was like to go to war and all of these different things, because you just want to hang on to the hope that maybe he's as good as he sounds in these passionate speeches and how he's connecting to people. And maybe he has grown, right? Like he did connect with all these people. That does not mean you get to be a senator.
1: Did the party of Democrats in Maine, did they fail the voters by not doing the things they should have done?
0: I think there's so much blame to spread around. First of all, Graham Plattner should have never run if he knew that he had this many skeletons in his background.
1: He's a confident guy. I've seen a couple interviews
0: with
1: him.
0: That's like, first and foremost, this is also on him. It's on the guy, the consultants who recruited him, who didn't vet him well enough. And it's also on Chuck Schumer, instead of pushing Janet Mills down everyone's throat, finding another person who has this, like listening to your base and what they want. And instead of having like this safe 78-year-old candidate, find a different person that you can back that isn't necessarily this guy. And so I think there is, across the board, there's lessons to be learned.
1: So let's take a break. I want to ask you after the break, and I don't want to just make this about you, but I'm curious because I'm catching up to this story, and you've known this story, Graham Plattner's story, for a lot longer than I have. You've shared a lot of stuff with me. What this says to, because I do hear the hope and change part in his comments, and I've seen that in some of the interviews he's done with major media companies. That's something he focused on, and he hyper-focused on why Susan Collins was bad for Maine. But ultimately, when we're trying to assess candidates, vetting is one piece of it. But in this case, voters spoke pretty loudly.
0: I know.
1: Loudly and clearly on June 9th.
0: I know.
1: That's a record number of voters. That's not insignificant. How does it shape our future elections when you're looking for hope and change? America's angry. Wisconsin's angry. Maine's angry. How do you get to a candidate that's not going to blow it up days and weeks before an election?
0: Well, if it's a woman, I think they have less likely that she would have done sexual assault.
1: Maybe that's
0: prior
1: your
0: to
1: answer.
0: Campaign.
1: We'll explore that after this on Point Taken.

0: Hey, is your son, daughter, or grandchild's birthday soon? WTMJ's John Rickier here. 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
1: Hey, this is WTMJ's Steve Scafidi. 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
3: Welcome back to Point Taken. I'm Kristen. Steve is back from his long weekend. And we're wrapping up our conversation around Graham Plattner. I hope he drops today. It sounds like the behind-the-scenes process of what would happen for the state party to pick someone is not very clear. It's yet to be spelled out. So that is something to watch. I feel really bad for Maine voters.
1: Yeah.
3: I feel really bad. I feel really bad for people who've been let down by this and how excited they were. I mean, I don't even get to vote for the guy. And it's like, and like I said, this is the red line. It should be way further. I mean, maybe earlier than this in a lot of ways. But as far as I'm at least relieved that he's losing endorsements and that there is not still, at least from any kind of like official standpoint, people who are like, I think he's still the guy. I think we stick with them. Like, at least what I've seen,
1: it doesn't feel like that.
3: Yes, that people are pressuring him to drop out. And so that is good.
1: I think he had like a 4-point lead against Collins in the latest polling, 4-6.
3: It was close, yeah. Right? And I mean, she won last time when the polls had her down by 10, right? So who knows what that actually meant. And I don't even have a pulse on the other candidates besides who Janet Mills is. But I think just going back to the fact that we are in these positions, we kind of touched on our 250 reflection with Joe and Bill, as far as the difference between people who are meant to govern and the difference between people who are really good at campaigning. And unfortunately in our system, you need to be really good at the latter in order to do the former. And the appetite, or like the characteristics of someone who's really good at campaigning is kind of overlaps with like a sociopath, right? As far as like this like extreme confidence, like very sociable, very charismatic, like all of these things of like on the Strengths Finder score, woo, very, very high, right? Doesn't necessarily mean that they present differently than maybe that they who
1: I,
3: they actually are.
1: I would make
3: are.
1: The case when you open up races to people who want to potentially be an elected official, it's messier. They have storylines. We see it in Wisconsin. We see it in other places. There are messy storylines. And the reality is we have a president who also has a messy storyline in many significant ways that parallel this one, actually, if you think about it. The things he's been convicted of, right? Rape of a woman.
3: Well, not convicted. Oh.
1: Yes.
3: Yes.
1: Yes. People forget. He hasn't served time for it. He has some pretty significant financial penalties that he's tried to put off and delay, but that's settled.
3: Isn't it technically held liable is the correct terminology?
1: I guess. Lots more to get to on Point Taken. It's a fascinating conversation to start the show in Maine. We've got local news with Neil Doyle. Here's the latest now from ABC.
4: ABC News, I'm Sherry Preston. NATO allies are hoping more of their focus will turn toward the war in Ukraine. However, a fresh round of attacks by both sides leading to the death of at least 50 people. ABC's Karen Travers is traveling with President Trump at the NATO summit in Turkey.
5: The president said that Putin does feel pressure and that he wants to end this war despite what we're seeing with these attacks. We have heard from President Zelensky. He has said that he wants to ask the United States and NATO for more air defense support, that's going to be a key request. He wants to have that commitment. So that'll be something we'll see when the two sit down side by side tomorrow on the sidelines of this summit.
4: The president expressing frustration that NATO countries didn't help with the war against Iran. Three ships were fired on by Iran while passing through the Strait of Hormuz today. 18 people hurt after explosions rocked the Syrian capital of Damascus, not far from where French President Emmanuel Macron was staying. Prince Harry losing his invasion of privacy lawsuit against the British tabloids. This is ABC News.
6: 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I'm Neil Doyle. A person is dead after being found inside a burning car on Milwaukee's north side. Fire crews responding last night near 21st and

0: Concordia. Investigators say the car was reported stolen out of Milwaukee. Police are investigating what led up to the fire and are searching for suspects. One person under arrest after a serious head-on crash in Waukesha. Two vehicles colliding on North Grandview Boulevard. This was just after 11 o'clock last night. Multiple people were hurt and taken to the hospital. Police say one of the drivers was arrested on suspicion of operating while intoxicated. That crash still under investigation. Milwaukee's Historic Preservation Commission approving demolition of the Lincoln Avenue School on the city's near south side. That school heavily damaged by a fire last week. At this point, it's still unknown what caused the blaze. Milwaukee Public Schools has not yet announced where students and staff will attend classes when the new school year begins. And the Brewers making a couple of moves here this morning before today's doubleheader in St. Louis. They've announced they are calling up their number four prospect, 21-year-old Luis Lara, on the active roster. Blake Perkins optioned to Nashville. Robert Gasser also named the 27th man on today's roster. He is scheduled to start game two tonight. Time for News About Your Money, the WTMJ Annex Wealth Management Market Update. Everything in the red, the Dow off 210 points at 52,843, the NASDAQ down over a percent at 25,763, and the S&P 500 is down about 49 at 7,487. 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Take a look at the roads, your WTMJ Time Saver traffic. A couple of crashes that have popped up. One of them on 41 southbound. This is onto the exit to Hampton Avenue, so part of our work zone there is causing you to have a bit of a backup. So you'll see some backups again. 41 southbound starting at Silver Spring starts to ease up once you get past Capitol Drive. And another crash here. This is 94 westbound onto the ramp from Moreland Road. Part of that crash is blocking the right lane. As for your forecast, plenty of sunshine, warmer today. We'll see a high around 87 degrees. Tonight then clear with the low down to 67. Partly cloudy on Wednesday. It's going to be warm and humid. We could see showers and storms late in the day, high of 88. And then rain and storms likely on Thursday with highs in the mid-80s. Right now it's 79 in Madison, sitting at 76 degrees in Kenosha, and it's 80 here in Milwaukee. I'm D.L. 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
3: 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And a fly ball to center, hit well. Friedel back at the track, at the wall. Joey goes deep. A two-run shot.
1: The Brewers land in St. Louis to take on the Cardinals. 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We are the home of the Brewers. WTMJ.
4: It is a Tuesday. I keep reminding myself because I, you know, foolishly walked in to get some stuff for the show and I was looking at the Monday folder. It's for me, it's Monday, right? I'm starting my work week, even though you were hard at work yesterday with Matt Smith. And did you have Dave yesterday?
5: Dave Spano was back. Talked about SpaceX. And actually, this was funny. I got a lot of feedback from the text line yesterday when I was solo, including one who was someone who was watching the YouTube stream. And
4: thank you.
5: You know, sometimes I'm a pretty smiley person, but sometimes when I'm listening intently, I have RBF. You can figure out what that means if you don't know what that means. And someone texted in being like, Kristen, you look fantastic today, but you need to smile when Dave is giving us good news. And I was like, has no one told you don't tell women to smile?
4: I was just going to say that because what little experience I have with saying that to some women, which I would never do anymore, it hasn't gone well.
5: You should smile more.
4: Yeah, you should smile.
5: You'd be prettier when you smile.
4: Yeah, I wouldn't go there. This next story is interesting to me. Because whatever you think about Mitch McConnell, and he's served long as a senator for the country that we live in, he's had health issues all these weird times when he just stopped talking and it froze. Mm-hmm. He's been in the hospital for 3 weeks. There's some people, they ran an obituary. Somebody ran.
5: It was an accident.
4: Was it the Hill?
5: It was the Hill.
4: Yeah.
5: And so yesterday, I forgot who sent this to me, but basically, because there's all these, no one's heard from him, and it just continues to updates from his staff.
4: CPR was performed on him
5: and
4: 3 weeks ago.
5: And apparently also his wife is in China?
4: Yes.
5: So she's left the country. The Hill published prematurely an article titled, all caps, do not use, a look back at Mitch McConnell's time in the Senate. So I don't know if that means they have news that we don't or if they just wrote it in preparation for the inevitable. But so we don't know the status of him. And unfortunately, this is a political ending to a political life, because part of the reason that I think they're keeping this under wraps is a special election versus not a special election.
4: Mm-hmm.
5: And basically, is there something else? Because someone, I know Thomas Massie's name's getting thrown around as far as someone that Andy Beshear could appoint.
4: Yeah.
5: Is that how you understand that?
4: I mean, I don't know a lot about it, but I think that's what they were saying. He's the longest. He's 84, first of all, which again, 84. That's a long time. Longest serving Senate leader in history before stepping away from the majority leader role. This is his final term. He announced that last year. Obviously, we all remember the Merrick Garland thing where he just would not allow votes and the president's choice was not allowed to go forward. Who knows what that would have done to the makeup of the courts? Certainly changed it. But the gamesmanship of both the status of and health of members of Congress and the impact on, because it's the margins are so narrow now, there's legislative impact on this stuff. They're just playing games.
5: Well, this was how far off? When did Dianne Feinstein die? 4 years ago?
4: Yeah, I mean, yes.
5: And it was like the same story with her, as far as like she was basically the walking dead and they were keeping her alive because it was part, and this was the same accusations as far as had, it was a Senate race there for the Adam Schiff, the seat that now Adam Schiff has. But as far as Gavin Newsom had gone on record saying if he were to appoint that seat, it was going to be Barbara Boxer, most likely, because I think he said he was going to appoint a black woman. And obviously, once you're the incumbent, you have a leg up. And so at least the rumor mill was Nancy Pelosi was basically keeping Dianne Feinstein alive to help Adam Schiff's chances to become senator.
4: All of this stuff just drives me nuts. One, Congress has been a do-nothing Congress for a while now. This just makes and amplifies that. It makes it worse and amplifies it. Because what we're seeing is very little conversation and or legislation goes on because of these weird stories. The fact that they're in the other house, Speaker Johnson just sending them home constantly because they can't get anything done. He doesn't have a clear majority on it.

0: anything. He's got Republicans breaking with Democrats now. And in the Senate, the margins are very slim. We've seen how many times has the vice president come in and broke tiebreakers. You can't get anything done. And why all this matters to me, I believe in honesty in government. This flies in the face of that. Look, if he's recovering, fine. But a status report after 3 weeks that shows if he's alive or not might be a good idea. And frankly, and I get that voters elect, and it's very difficult to remove someone. If someone can't function in a job, there's got to be a timeline where they have to be removed, and there has to be a clear, delineated process on how that happens. Not leaving it up to whatever, mm-hmm. you know, oh, we're going to appoint. We're going to have a... No, it should be ironclad. This is what happens. If you cannot vote, and you should not be able to be performative and just not go in session for the time that the 3 weeks that he's out, just to protect your slim majority. This stuff drives me nuts, but I'm certain it drives Americans nuts, because the sole role of Congress is to spend our money wisely, hopefully, and two, pass legislation that improves in many different ways, hopefully, our bottom line as a country. We're not getting that, and it drives me nuts, and I'm not a Mitch McConnell fan. The guy should have been gone years ago. He's demonstrated his inability, and I understand somebody said he's a polio survivor. Awesome. But he was elected in 84, okay? Last time I checked, it's 2026. That's a lot of years between that start date and then end date.
1: What do you think would be better, age limit or
0: I'm starting to think
1: term limit?
0: I'm starting to think age limit and
1: are
0: term
1: limit. Are you term limit guy?
0: Yeah.
1: Okay.
0: Yeah. But again, the people who vote on term limits are the people who are not going to pass term limits.
1: I know.
0: So how is that going to change? Just like the way we spend money on campaigns. The people who benefited from it, they're not going to change the rules. So where we're at. We just get more and more lax with how we perform as government officials, government entities, whether it's Congress, state legislatures. And so much of it now is performative and just misleading us in how they spend our money. What do you think? I say he should be gone.
1: I think he should be gone.
0: I wish him a happy recovery, and hopefully he's in a position to be able to do that. But CPR was performed at him 3 weeks on him 3 weeks ago with no real, other than he's recovering from his staff, no other reports. And his wife went to another country.
1: That's weird to me.
0: In the midst of this. Explain that to me.
1: That one's a mystery to me. I don't know enough. I mean, I know that she's... I don't know. If anyone knows more insight on that, 855-616-1620.
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4: Going back on the theme, I mean, we spent the hour talking about disappointments in Maine and certainly in our Congress and the Senate specifically. I guess maybe this is not, I'm going to ask you a question. Maybe this is naive, and I've watched politics for a long time, talked about it for 10 years, but I still have this hope that elected officials will do the right thing. Whether it's Maine or Washington, D.C., neither one of these stories seems like politicians, elected officials doing the right thing. In the case of Graham Plattner, he's a candidate.
5: When's the last time you feel
4: someone did the right thing?
5: Yeah, well, yeah, I guess. Because it's like there's a lot of mistakes along the way. Like Joe Biden should have never run for a second term.
4: Yeah, true.
5: Let alone dropped out as late as he did. The conflation of power and ego and nobody can do it but me.
4: I'll give you an example locally. Like I didn't vote for David Crowley.
5: For Milwaukee County Executive?
4: No, I did vote for Milwaukee County Executive for David Crowley.
5: Is your vote in?
4: No.
5: Oh.
4: Last election when he ran for County Executive, I voted for him.
5: Oh.
4: He's running. You didn't vote for him. I'm talking about governor's race.
5: Oh, yeah.
4: Yeah, the primary.
5: But you haven't voted yet.
4: I have voted.
5: Oh.
4: But I'm not telling you who I voted for. I tell you I didn't vote for David Crowley.
5: Oh, okay.
4: But I have mad respect for him because I think he does it the right way. He's not afraid of offending members of his own party. He's not afraid of saying things that are maybe outside what his party's policies are or guidelines or whatever. And he still does his damn job in a very tough situation. Milwaukee County budgets are challenging, certainly a lot of problems. He shows up and then, by the way, runs a campaign for governor. I have mad respect for that. Again, whether he's going to be governor, not likely at this moment, probably. But again, anything can happen in a primary. I think he's an example, and that's one example.
5: So that's an example of someone you think who does do the right
4: thing. Yeah, older example on the other side, Jim Steinke, big fan of his work in the Assembly. I think he just showed up. He wasn't afraid to criticize his own party. He was very honest, very smart guy. He's out of politics now. He was an example of someone I trusted. I didn't vote for him because I wasn't in his district, but he's a guy that I respected in the job. I respect Tony Evers. He's a Democratic governor. Again, I didn't vote for him, but I like the work that he did in some areas. I believe there's no one's perfect. There's no perfect candidates or perfect elected officials. But when you're challenged to do something outside of what your party or what you think your Democrat friends want or your Republican friends want, I respect that. I'm not confident we're getting enough of that. We're getting less of that because it's so partisan now.
5: You say Tony Evers specifically. Like people on the Democratic side were very mad that he signed those maps.
4: Yeah, I know.
5: Right? Because the expectation was that had it come from the Wisconsin Supreme Court, there would have been better maps for Democrats. But if you want to talk, if you think he did the right thing as far as it being bipartisan and trying to follow the process, like he did that, but he got a lot of flack from it from his side. And so is that the litmus test as far as like going against your party?
4: I think so.
5: For the sake of your morals and like a higher what's good for the state or what's good for the country?
4: Yeah, because I think it separates you from, look, parties are idealistic. And I've heard candidates basically are asked like 20 questions about what they would like. And if they say yes to everything, I'm like, okay, so you can't like parse out anything that you don't think is a good idea. You just want everything. Nobody gets everything. So an ability to work across the aisle, ability to sometimes accept something that's not perfect in the act of legislation, or if you're a governor, in the act of your signature, shows me something. And when I see candidates or elected officials who are just so self-absorbed, they think they have all the answers, they are the only ones, our party's a genius, other party sucks and they're evil, I don't get that anymore. I hope there's more people that think like me, but I'm not sure that's true because we're seeing the extremes still get all the

0: attention. Donald Trump still gets a lot of press, a lot of media. He's had he's even more control this term than last term.
1: I feel like, I don't know if I've asked you this before, but which reform, electoral reform, do you think would make the biggest difference on not electing, like getting rid of the fringe? Because obviously our primary, our partisan primaries is one of the things people point to.
0: Right.
1: So, but I know some people really don't like jungle primaries. Or final five voting or ranked choice voting or whatever. Like, is there anything that you're championing that you feel like could be a better way to do it?
0: I wish there was a way to just pick the person and not have to identify party in our primaries, because you have to basically be a Democrat or Republican, right? Or independent.
1: So you're not registered, but that's the thing. Like, yeah. You can.
0: You pick one side.
1: But you can only vote in one party's
0: primaries. You can
1: also
0: do the Green Party.
1: So you can't
0: whatever.
1: Vote for, like, lieutenant governor on the Republican side and governor on the Democratic side. That will spoil your ballot.
0: Yeah, the idea is that it prevents, you know, election hijinks or whatever.
1: Yeah, exactly.
0: But aren't we ultimately just picking the right person based on what we think the right person in that job would be?
1: For sure.
0: Yeah.
1: I mean, that's what happens in the general, though, right?
0: It's like, yeah,
1: in the general, you can go back and forth and have a split ticket vote, which I still think would have been a great ticket name for this show.
0: Split ticket?
1: Split ticket. I still think it's a great name.
0: Well, we could call that
1: I think we have a lot of people who are split ticket voters that listen to us.
0: Yeah, we've got some texts on it. We'll read some of those texts. As you know, it's a very frustrating time for me. It's when you spend a lot of time talking about politics.
1: How are you frustrated? You just had a 4-day vacation.
0: That part's great. It's coming back and still talking about the stupidity of politics that's frustrating.
1: Well, you've been doing it for 10 years, man.
0: I know. Has it made me smarter or more stupid? That's the question. 855-616-1620. I'm curious to see how you respond to that. More with Kristen and Steve on 620 WTMJ after this.
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3: It's actually said I've gotten smarter. I don't know if that's true, but I certainly have gotten more pissed off about where politics is going. And I've done like 3 public speaking engagements in the last few months, and almost everyone I started in the first couple minutes saying, here's the ironic thing. I talk about politics for a living, but I'll tell you right now, politics is stupid.
4: It is stupid.
5: You know what also pisses me off about how stupid politics is that it taints people's ideas as far as what good things government can do.
3: Yes.
5: I was having a fun conversation with a friend of mine who worked for Bloomberg when he was mayor. She's worked in the transition team for the mayor in San Francisco. She now lives here. And she's always worked in economic development. And we were talking about big ideas for Milwaukee. And the idea of like getting people to be bought in on when it works well, government can do really cool things, especially private and public partnerships. But I feel like people conflate governing with politics, and one is way more salacious and newsworthy than like the boring slog of government. And so what do we talk about more?
3: Yeah, we're in a pickle, as they used to say. And I don't know how we get out of it.
5: By the way, pickle story?
3: Yes, quickly.
5: Bread and butter pickles? So gross.
3: Really? I like them.
5: Oh, I hate them. And I gave one, Frankie, who loves dill pickles.
3: Didn't like
5: it. She took one off of someone's plate yesterday, and she tried to eat it. She goes, ugh, and she just threw it. I was like, that's my girl.
3: There you go. The pickle content you didn't know you needed at the end of the first hour of Point Taken. We're going to go a little sporty sports.
5: Sports.
3: Yeah.
5: Sports and a little politics.
3: Yeah.
5: I mean, everything is political, right?
3: It is, and stupid. All right, news is next.
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0: Hey, this is WTMJ Steve Scafidi. Have you listened to WTMJ Outdoors yet? 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
4: 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And a fly ball to center. Hit well. Friedel back. At the track. At the wall. Joey goes deep. A two-run shot.
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5: At 11:02, it's 80 degrees, plenty of sunshine, warm today with a high up around 87. From the WTMJ Breaking News Center, I'm Neil Doyle. Cleanup continuing after those deadly storms that swept through Walworth County, killing three children on Geneva Lake. National Weather Service confirming that the winds peaked between 90 and 100 miles per hour last Friday when those storms came through. Storm Team 4 Chief Meteorologist Brian Nesnansky on Wisconsin's Morning News.
6: Whether it's the sky getting darker, whether it's your phone going off, or whether it's just being proactively looking at the radar. When that storm is getting close, it's time to come in, whether you're boating, whether you're at the baseball game, whether you're at the party and stuff like that.
5: Survey crews with the National Weather Service continuing to assess that storm damage. The town of Geneva also declaring a disaster. That's the first step toward securing state funding to help rebuild. The Wisconsin Supreme Court today siding with privacy advocates in a dispute over access to voter records. In a 5-2 ruling, the court found that guardianship records used to determine whether someone is eligible to vote are confidential and cannot be released to the public. The lawsuit was brought by a conservative activist who was seeking the records to compare them to the state's voter rolls following the 2020 presidential election. A few blocks of New York's East Side evacuated this morning due to a structural issue with a high-rise building that is being renovated. That building, the former headquarters of Pfizer, was being retrofitted for apartments. That's when workers noticed bricks were falling and saw some buckling of beams on the building's 21st and 22nd floor. ABC's Aaron Kantursky is on the scene.
7: The FDNY shut down 42nd Street and a number of adjacent blocks out of an abundance of caution while the Department of Buildings and its structural engineers try to figure out how to render this place safe. For now, everybody is out. Nobody is allowed in. And a number of buildings, including residential, commercial, even a hotel, remain evacuated.
5: And at this point, no injuries reported. Time for News About Your Money, the WTMJ Annex Wealth Management market update. Everything's still in the red. The NASDAQ is down more than 1% at 25,853. The Dow is off 182 points at 52,872. And the S&P 500 is off 33 at 7,500. 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
3: 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One Call That's All Sports Desk. Doubleheader today in St. Louis, and the Brewers making some moves this morning. They are calling up their number four prospect, 21-year-old Luis Lara, on the active roster today. Blake Perkins being optioned to Nashville. Robert Gasser also been named the 27th man on today's roster. He is scheduled to start game two tonight. Jacob Mizorowski on the mound for game one this afternoon at Busch Stadium. Brewers coming from behind last night to beat the Cardinals. We'll have all of our coverage this afternoon starting at 12:40 here on WTMJ. And the U.S. soccer team officially eliminated from the World Cup, losing last night to Belgium 4-1. Take a look at the roads, your WTMJ time saver traffic. We've got a crash over in Waukesha County. This is I-94 westbound, just beyond the ramp from Moreland Road. Part of the right shoulder is blocked there because of this accident, so we are seeing a bit of a minor backup as you move through that stretch. We did have a crash 41 southbound in our work zone. Looks like that's been cleared, but still kind of tapping the brakes, both 41 north and south between Silver Spring and Capitol Drive. Your WTMJ forecast, plenty of sunshine. We'll see a high today up around 87 degrees. Tonight, then, clear skies, a low of 67. Partly cloudy Wednesday, warm and humid. We could see some afternoon showers and storms, highs in the upper 80s, and then rain and storms likely on Thursday with a high of 84. Right now, 81 in Green Bay. It's 82 degrees in Waukesha, and we're sitting at 80 in Milwaukee. I'm Neil Doyle, Outdoor Living Unlimited, WTMJ News Time, 1108.
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5: All right, well, this was a story that I don't know what we were paying attention to last week that we, and granted, we're not a sports show, but UW-Madison appointed a new athletic director.
6: It's more than sports, too.
5: It is more than sports, yeah. And I think, you know, it's definitely how well the football team's definitely an economic story. Mm-hmm. But I don't know how I totally missed this, but on July 1st, UW-Madison named a Wisconsin native as the new athletic director. And so I wanted to get a former Badger and our teammate, Ben Brust, in to talk about it, because I asked him yesterday as he walked by, I was like, do you have opinions on this? He goes, do I have opinions? And I was like, yeah. All right, well then come on and share them with
6: strong.
5: Us.
6: Yeah, nice.
5: I know nothing about this guy. So welcome, Ben Brust, host of Kyle and Brust on ESPN and Milwaukee.
7: Considering that as part of state tax dollars, it's going to help NIL as well.
5: I heard
6: that conversation.
7: Come
6: on
7: that's got to be something you guys talk about.
5: Okay. Yeah. So Sean Eichhurst, tell us what you know about him.
7: Well, he was under the Barry Alvarez School of Learning to be an athletic director very early on in his career. So when you think about Wisconsin, a lot of people say, okay, check. You know, Barry Alvarez has a statue. He's amazing. He's the Don. Some experience there. He was associate AD only 1 year when I was there. I think it was 07 to 11. I was there 10 to 11. So, again, I was a freshman. I didn't really know the athletic directors. I didn't play either as a freshman. But I remember seeing his face. But ultimately, where the majority of the conversation lands is his time at Nebraska as the athletic director. Coming into a school that has a strong pride of their football program, right? They still think they're living in the 90s, but they're not. But Bo Pelini was their head coach, and he had won consistently, right?

0: nine games in the fan base, although nine games is good.
1: He had like a 3-1 win to loss average in his career there.
0: Correct.
1: Yes.
0: And so although that is good, I think the fan base is like, all right, can we take good to great? Maybe similarly to how Wisconsin Badgers fans looked at the time when Crist left and they brought in Fickell, and the expectations changed, like going from good to great, right? Like, or,
2: and then,
0: I would say I could argue they were great as well because they went to a 2017 Big Ten title and a 2019 Big Ten title. So there was something there. How do you take that to the next level? Now, he made a bad hire in Mike Riley, who struggled at Nebraska. So that's one portion of his journey. The interesting portion right now is he was in Texas. And at Texas, as the deputy AD and a director of football operations, this is the new world of college athletics that he was a part of for a major university for football.
2: This is UT, not AM.
0: Yeah, this is Texas, right? And so that's a lot of money that you have to raise and manage. So I think when you look at it, you could be like, well, this guy really screwed something up at Nebraska. Or you can look at it in the other way of, well, he found success for a football program, managing money, being a part of the football program. And I like, in my mind, to say positive for would be, well, I understand that Nebraska didn't go that the way that I think he would have liked or the fans would have liked, but he was raising money for a huge institution. If you Google right now what the most important role of an athletic director is, it's not going to say what it said 10 years ago. It's going to say fundraising and money, and that's the number one aspect of what you need him to do.
1: That's the way I feel about this, because it seems like he potentially, because of his Texas experience, not necessarily Nebraska, he's wired for success. He understands the whole sphere of things that an AD has to work on now. Yeah, on-field success is great, and achieving the biggest thing, which is a national championship, everybody wants that. Only some people get it. Only some institutions get it. This may be a deeper hire. Maybe he has all the other things that could essentially make that story work here.
0: You'd like to hope all the different experiences,
1: yes,
0: throughout the different eras will help him be the athletic director that, again, talking about an athletic director isn't that
1: not sexy at all.
0: But what I will say is he did join Wildian Tausch on ESPN Wisconsin, and I'm not going to say I walked away being like, wow. And I don't think you were ever going to, right? Like, it's not like he was Barry Alvarez saying buy your season tickets now. But what I do know is, as someone who grew up in an area where I never felt connected to a football program, when I came to Wisconsin, my eyes opened up to the experience. We went to Rose Bowl, freshman, sophomore, and junior year while I was in college. Obviously, senior year, we had success going to the Final Four. And then when I was gone, the national championship the year after. I mentioned the 17-19 success for the football team. All I care about is finding ways to win football games. He's come into a spot where the coach who's been there, you're paying $8 million a year, went 4-8. I know the schedule is tough, but I don't care. 4-8 is unacceptable for the amount of money that you've put towards a head football coach. Now, getting all the other assets and resources put together where you can raise the right money, recruit the right kids, get the right kids in the transfer portal, that better work this year, because, again, if it doesn't, like, you're kind of in a lame duck situation where you have to prove that you are worth the job, Luke Fickell. Otherwise, as a new AD, similarly but different from an Ed Policy standpoint for the Packers, he decided to extend Matt LaFleur after his contract was going to head into that 1 year or null, and he didn't want that. But he's got to perform. And all I care about is seeing wins on the football field. You know why? Because if you win on the football field, everything else takes care of itself.
2: Yeah.
0: You already have a great Wisconsin volleyball head coach in Kelly Sheffield. They continuously make Final Fours in volleyball. You could talk about Mark Johnson. He's been amazing for the women's hockey team. Men's hockey, they went to a Frozen Four. So, like, all that is good, but the long-term effects, it'd be hard to continuously sustain that as success if you don't have the football program driving revenue as much as possible.
1: Can you stick around for another segment?
0: You can do whatever you want.
1: I want to ask you, as a basketball superstar for Madison, if you're angry or mad that the football team gets most of the attention. But we'll get to that after the break. Kristen C. Point taken.
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0: Ben Brust, our guest, he's a star on ESPN and all-around good guy. I see him all the time at work here at the Good Karma Brands. So I guess I'll put it from a fan's perspective. So much attention on the football program. And that sort of drives everything, whether it's the coaching staff, Luke Fickell under the gun this year after a 4-8 season last year, as you talked about earlier, and all the other success. But the AD is responsible for all of that. But again, the hyper-focus on football, you're a basketball star for Madison. What does that make you feel like? It's like, is that just the nature of the business now? Football wins, everything else is just sort of tag along?
4: I mean, a little bit different because when I was playing, we were able to go to a Final Four.
0: You guys were good.
4: Yeah, for the first time since 2000. And then they went again in 2015. So that was an experience where students were able to experience great football and basketball at the same time. So that was obviously creating an unbelievable environment. But even sitting here right now as someone who's an alum of the basketball team, I'm not like, I know Greg Gard's doing a great job of the transfer portal. I know the conversation is they want to see him get to the second weekend for the first time since 2017. But even in my mind, it's football. It's football. It's football. It's football.
5: Is it because football can bring in so much more money? Because obviously so many more people can go to a football game?
4: I think it's just because it's the nature of the state. This is a football state at the end of the day. People have traditions on Sunday. Every morning when they wake up, they know what they're going to do to get ready for a Packer game. People have traditions every Saturday that there's a home game in Madison in Camp Randall.
0: Even people who'd never went to UW-Madison.
4: Correct. Yeah. Like myself as somebody who never went up to Wisconsin until I came here, my eyes opened up to this whole new world. I was like, this is amazing. You're telling me on Saturdays in September, in October, it's beautiful outside. Now, I didn't get to enjoy them as much in October because then we started practicing and started gearing up. But we usually have one game or two games in September where we could immerse ourselves in that experience. And that experience is unmatched. And when you have a great product, you have the environment, you have the fandom, you have the tailgating, you have everything you need to create an unbelievable experience that keeps you coming back for more. Winning helps that, right? I think it's still fun to go up for a weekend and get together with people who are alumni, but it also drives people who aren't alumni to it because it becomes an appointment viewing thing where it's like, I can't miss a game at Camp Randall. I don't care who they're playing. The team's good right now. If I can get this ticket for this game, I got to do it. And there's none of that right now.
0: Is this AD hire a safe hire?
4: Safe-ish. I wouldn't call it full safe, but I would say safe-ish. I mean,
0: got the pedigree.
4: Anytime in Wisconsin, it feels as if they have Wisconsin in their background, grew up here or was here, you're going to call it safe. I thought it was an opportunity to maybe go outside the box. I know they did that with football with Luke Fickell, but were you able to maybe get somebody from a different organization? And I say organization because it's what it feels like in college athletics now. It's basically run like a professional sports team. Could you get somebody who had success that was a bad program, but had success in NIL? There's examples.

0: examples of teams that were so bad over the last 20 years that have come into the forefront.
1: Well, isn't that just, that's Indiana, like the reigning Indiana, national
0: obviously,
1: right?
0: Like Vanderbilt, you wouldn't think was a good football program, but they did a good job of finding ways to put a successful team out there relative to where they have been. So that's where I'm leaning into the fact that he was at Texas, right? And if he's got the Wisconsin background and was around a powerhouse SEC school to raise money and see success there, I'm hoping that bridging the Wisconsin and the experience plus the fundraising equals success for Sean Eichhorst and the football team.
1: Where do we rank currently when it comes to fundraising? Because I know like Michigan State had the CEO of AquaSure. Yeah, they donated like $230 million or whatever.
0: Cuban wrote a $30 to $40 million check after the first year of showing success.
1: So where do we stand? And isn't this part of the criticism for McIntosh? Because like he didn't return people's phone calls who wanted to donate, right?
0: Yeah, that's the thing is ultimately that's why I led with what I led with from the job of an AD. It's not what it used to be. It's not as much administration as much as it is relationship building, donor base building, fundraising. And so that's obviously where I continue to just go back to the same talking point that I have, because it's all

0: Like, I know some of the figures of what some of these players are making, and it's an insane amount of money. And I don't blame them, because in this, if you can get it, go get it. But I'm definitely jealous, considering how
1: much
0: success.
1: Is there any part of you that thinks there's a better way to do it? Or are you like, this is what it should have always been?
0: Whatever I think doesn't matter, because okay. what felt like was going to get better in terms of regulations and whatnot, it has not gotten any closer. There's supposed to be like third party, I think it was Deloitte or something, was going to like look at all of the NIL deals and make sure it's fair market value. But who's to say what's fair?
1: Yeah.
0: Right? Like, how do you say what's fair for a kid to get on an NIL endorsement? But it's really just, it's not even NIL. That's the one term I hate. It's not name, image, and likeness. You're just paying players, yes, is what it is. Yeah. It drives me nuts. They're like, in this NIL era, it's not the NIL. It's just paying players is what it is.
2: You can hear more of that. Kyle and Bruss coming up at 2 p.m. this afternoon.
0: Kyle is back from his honeymoon, so I will have him. That's right.
2: He finally married that girl, huh?
0: Yes.
2: Nice.
0: It was like 3 years.
2: Yeah. Yeah, nice.
1: Not that long.
0: Well, I just got a new producer who's been with his girlfriend for 9 years, so.
1: Oh, you got to roast him.
0: He's new. I got to make sure I can roast him.
1: Okay, fair enough.
2: Yeah, let's find out the backstory on that one. Ben Bruss, thanks for joining us.
0: Thank you.
2: All right, quick break here. Point taken, 620 WTMJ. Steve and Kristen.
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1: I didn't pay any attention to the royal wedding that happened at Madison Square Garden. Some singer and football player got hitched.
2: They got hitched. I didn't pay attention. I was waiting just to see what would come across my social media. I wasn't like actively waiting for leaks and things to come out. Mm-hmm. What was interesting, though, as far as a conversation I had over the weekend as to why, because I think a lot of people were like, Madison Square Garden, like, why? What? It's like an old arena.
1: Total control.
2: And that's what we're talking about. The fact is, like, if you get married in a closed arena, mm-hmm. no aerial paparazzi, like, snooping in on things. They obviously have, like, facial recognition cameras inside of the arena. So they have, they're fully aware of who's in there at any given time. I think I was talking to David Caruso yesterday, local event planner extraordinaire, because he was waiting to come on midday. So we were talking about it yesterday. And he confirmed that he had seen somewhere that they forced, like, everyone who came in had to put their phone in one of those.
1: Like a concert.
2: Yeah, like a concert where you can't take pictures. You can't do anything. And so there hasn't been a ton. There's certainly not been any pictures. The only pictures I've seen is people who were invited in their outfits like before they got there. But it was interesting because, like everything, the prediction markets had something to say, or at least something to bet on when it came to.
1: What were the bets?
2: So some of the bets, there was everything from the date to the guest list. And there was over $6.3 million in total trading volume over platforms like Kalshi and Polymarket. So what's interesting, though, is most of the bets were coming from women who had been, you know, who were big Taylor Swift fans and were like brand new accounts, right? Like they had not had any history of betting before they got in and were making bets on different things. So part of it was what they were going to wear. So I guess we know that they both wore custom Dior. So her dress and his tux. So some people won on that. I think people were predicting who, if there would be a bridal party or not. There wasn't. Her brother was her man of honor. And then
1: That's different.
2: I would have had my best friend's a guy. And so we didn't do it at all. And so he gave a speech at my dinner. Hmm. So there's no bridesmaids, but I guess there was bets on the guest list. Like, there was a bunch of different things. And so that's a fair amount of money that people won over the weekend for that.
1: As I said before the show, I think it's all about marketing. She's going to somehow capture this and sell it. Could be a film.
2: Oh, there's probably a documentary or a docuseries or something.
1: And I would bet that these markets also have bets on how long the marriage lasts.
2: Mm. That feels like a long thing that you have to hold out for, right?
1: It's a long play, yeah.
2: You know, it's interesting because I feel when this relationship first sprouted and when they got engaged, like as someone who found the love of my life late in life, I was very happy for her. They seem very happy. But there is a lot of spectacle around this.
1: Yeah.
2: There's a lot of...
1: This is pomp and circumstance. Yeah. This is like as big as it gets.
2: I don't know if this kind of wedding helped much as far as the speculation that this whole relationship is a PR play.
1: Why I called it a royal wedding. All right, Neil Dora coming up with a local update. Here's now the latest from ABC.
3: ABC News, I'm Wayne Cabot.
4: I believe that it's time for him to drop out of the race.
3: New York Mayor Zoran Mamdani, the latest Democrat to bail on Maine progressive Graham Plattner, who is taking time to reflect on a Senate campaign after a former girlfriend accused him of entering her home near blackout drunk and raping her. He denies it. Oil prices are back above $70 a barrel. Stocks are tumbling after Iran fired on more ships today in the Strait of Hormuz. At the NATO summit in Turkey, President Trump criticized NATO members for not supporting his war with Iran, and he said he's dropping sanctions against the host nation, which were put in place when Turkey purchased a Russian missile defense system.
5: We don't want to sanction friends. It's very simple.
3: Bricks have been falling from the former Pfizer building in Manhattan, which is being turned into apartments.

0: assistance. Steel beams buckling on the 21st and 22nd floors. The area evacuated. Charlie Kirk's accused assassin, Tyler Robinson, back in court in Provo, Utah. Pre-trial hearings. This is ABC News.
1: Outdoor Living Unlimited, WTMJ News Time, 11:31. I'm Neil Doyle. A person is dead after being found inside of a burning car on Milwaukee's north side. Fire crews responding last night near 21st and Concordia. Investigators say the car was reported stolen out of Milwaukee. Police are investigating what led up to the fire and are still searching for suspects. Wisconsin homeowners and renters can now apply for federal assistance after severe storms and flooding in April.
2: FEMA says you should file an insurance claim first because they can't duplicate benefits. Eligible residents in 20 Wisconsin counties, including Milwaukee, Waukesha, Racine, Kenosha, and Washington counties, may qualify for help from the federal funds. Those funds may help pay for temporary lodging, basic home repairs, lost personal property, and other uninsured disaster-related needs. Wisconsin representatives and FEMA will offer one-on-one help with applications in the coming days. The deadline to apply for FEMA assistance is August 31st. Nysir Spencer, WTMJ News.
1: Americans are becoming less trusting of other people with each younger generation. That's according to a new Marquette University Law School poll, finding 77% of adults born before 1960 say most people can be trusted, compared to just 35% of those born in the 2000s. Researchers say the decline in trust is not linked to social media use. Poll also found younger Americans remain willing to meet new people and date despite their growing skepticism. Time for news about your money, the WTMJ Annex Wealth Management market update. Everything still in the red. The Dow off 185 points at 52,870. The NASDAQ down 175 at 25,945. And the S&P 500 is off 21 points at 7,515. Financial planning at every level, Annex Comprehensive Wealth, Annex Private Client, Annex Ignite. 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Take a look at the roads. Your WTMJ Time Saver traffic still dealing with a crash over in Waukesha County. This is 94 westbound just beyond the ramp from Moreland Road. Looks like a car went off of the roadway, is sitting on its side. It's not in traffic. It is off the road again. So crews are still on the scene there, though. Looks like a tow truck is there trying to get it out. So it is causing a bit of a backup in that stretch. Again, 94 westbound just beyond the ramp from Moreland Road. And we're seeing some slowdowns in some of our work zones, both 41 and 94. Nothing too out of the ordinary. Everything else looking good. As for your forecast, plenty of sunshine. We'll see a high around 87 degrees, and then tonight, clear conditions with a low of 67. Becoming partly cloudy throughout the day Wednesday. Warm and humid. We could see showers and storms late with a high of 88. And then Thursday, some more rain and storms likely with highs in the mid-80s. Right now, it's 81 in Madison, sitting at 78 in Kenosha, and it's 81 degrees in Milwaukee. I'm Neil Doyle, Outdoor Living Unlimited, WTMJ.

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5: A lot of folks spending some time at the local establishments watching the World Cup games, U.S. team. And you spent some time at, what, Nomad?
6: I went to Nomad last week. Yeah. We watched it at a first half at a friend's house last night and the second half at home because Frankie has a bedtime.
5: Ah, and in my neck of the woods, lots of attention. I saw a couple local stories over the weekend on local TV with Moran's Pub, South Milwaukee. And joining us on the hotline, James Moran, owner of Moran's Pub. Welcome, James.
7: Hey, guys.
5: All right, so I'm love this story because, one, I'm a big fan of local business, and I love the way, through social media, through your interviews, and all the things related to this World Cup performance by the U.S. team, you celebrate the connection between business and community. How much fun was presenting this to your customers?
7: Oh gosh, it's been an unbelievable experience. Just this whole World Cup, the impact on us, our neighbors, Azteca, Mexican restaurants across the street, and then some of the other local businesses that we've been able to promote along the way by, you know, just offering just half-price beer if you go to the Bakehouse 23 on Milwaukee Avenue here in South Milwaukee. You buy any product, bring that receipt over to us, and we'll give you a half-price beer. And they ended up selling out their bakery products in about 2 hours. So that was such a great success, and it felt really good to help someone else out that we continued doing that with some of the other businesses on the street.
6: So, James, paint the scene for us, for people who maybe haven't seen any of the news coverage that you've gotten so far as what it feels like when you show up in South Milwaukee on that little main street and that main drag. How many people have been there? How big are the screens? How much seating is there?
7: Well, the screen is as big as it gets. And they've been elevating it up. Every game we have to take it higher and higher because there's more people coming. As far as seating goes, we're just letting people bring their own chairs, their own fold-up chairs. I mean, we are a small mom-and-pop shop. We're not a chain. So, and this has really been put together by volunteers from Oak Creek, South Milwaukee, Cudahy, Franklin, the majority of the people that have really helped put this on. It wasn't for the volunteers and our staff, obviously. It wouldn't have happened. But, people just come early. We actually had people showing up 3.5 hours early yesterday.
6: Wow.
7: To kind of stake a claim and get their spots, shall we say. So it just started building up really, really early. And as you can imagine, by game time, it was a lot. I don't know if it's 1,500 or if that was more. I don't really know.
5: It was big crowds. It was good.
7: And yeah.
5: I interviewed, I think, the last World Cup, right? Didn't you come in the studio with me? Yeah.
7: That's right.
5: So I love this connection to your community. So South Milwaukee, you know, I was the mayor of Oak Creek. We did a lot of fun stuff. Mm-hmm. We didn't do

0: this, but I love the fact that you're working with your community. They're shutting the streets down for you guys, right?
1: Yes. Yeah. And we started planning this back in March, right after St. Patrick's Day, the block party we held for that. As soon as that ended, we switched to World Cup. It took a good couple of months to kind of get everything approved. We had to get signatures from the businesses, as you can imagine. And obviously then with the US progressing into the knockout stage, the city were really, really supportive in turning that around in just a matter of hours. So Lisa Pieper, the older woman here, obviously Mayor Briesmeister, I mean, the whole crew really, really, really helped us out and were phenomenal in pushing this along so quickly for us.
2: So has turnout been substantially larger than it was 4 years ago?
1: Yes, yes. Actually, 4 years ago, we held one in Drexel Town Square.
0: That's right. Yeah, yeah.
2: Okay.
1: Yeah, USA were playing against England, and it was on Black Friday. So, we held that, and it was a great turnout. But we really wanted to do something, and I learned from how to put the events on, and then we just started holding them outside the pub and trying to help, you know, the other businesses on the streets, pack them out as well. So, it just keeps growing, and yeah, there's really nothing to compare it to. I've never been in this situation before, and now we have the final coming up here in a week and a half or so, and we're doing it again for that.
2: Okay, so that's the next game that you'll air, because obviously the men's team, they lost last night, but so yeah. You're not going to continue to do it for some of the like quarterfinals, semifinals. You're just the next big event's going to be for the championship.
1: Yes, okay. Yeah, it'll be for the final, and to be honest, I welcome the rest. I'm sad the US lost. But we are physically and mentally exhausted. You know, this has been put together by myself and Gina. She's a math professor full time. You know, but she's been helping do all the operations behind this, and it's been wonderful. You know, my daughter, she's working full time at a PT place. She's coming and helping. My nephew's been here. My niece, my nephew, and their friends. We had South Milwaukee cheerleaders come out last night as well to get the crowd going. So it's just, people are just reaching out all the time to ask us if they can help. And it's a wonderful, wonderful feeling to know that so many people have our back and are willing to, you know, keep this alive and keep it moving forward. And now, you know, we're still busy. Don't get me wrong. We're still busy for the games, but compared to these block parties, we can handle anything now inside.
0: It's changed. It's effectively changed your business model, right? You're looking at big events and being able to connect to the community beyond the people can actually fit into your establishment.
1: Yeah. it's a good problem. It's a really, really nice problem. And like I said, now we got the final, but I've got customers coming in now and they're asking, can you do this for a Packer game? Can you do this for the Brewers in the playoffs? And I take a breath and I'm like, that sounds good. But I kind of just do one game at a time. So once we get the final out of the way, then we can start looking at other things and maybe trying to include other businesses in the community to get involved as well.
0: Love
2: it. All right, James, before we let you go, one short question. Obviously, we can hear your accent, but of the teams who are left, who are you rooting for?
1: Well, now the U.S. is out of the way, now that Mexico are out, you know, those are the big teams we get a lot of support for. England, I'm from Birmingham. My family are from Ireland, which is why we have an Irish pub. And I love my heritage from Ireland too. But I grew up in England. I was there for 20 years and then moved to Wisconsin now 30 years ago. So I'll be able to support England now.
2: We'll be able to support England. Okay. All right.
0: I love the story. Yeah. Amaran's Pub. For folks who don't know where it is, what's the address?
1: 912 Milwaukee Avenue.
0: Right downtown in South Milwaukee. I love South Milwaukee. It's the neighbor city to Oak
2: that
0: Creek.
2: That whole street is so cute.
0: It's amazing. And he's right about those small, there's a lot of really cool small business. And he's connecting, again, connecting, key word for him. James, get some sleep.
1: I will. Thank you very much for this opportunity. Appreciate it.
0: All right. Check out Amaran's Pub for the final. Coming up in, a week and a half or whatever it is?
2: The 19th.
0: 19th. All right. We'll take a quick break here. Point taken. Steve and Kristen on this Tuesday. Yes, it is Tuesday, my Monday, right here on 620 WTMJ.
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3: You know, the political piece of all this stuff with the World Cup is obviously Trump's intervention into the, you know, the red card suspension.
4: Yeah, well, we talked about it a fair amount yesterday.
3: So what was the consensus from the text line and your thoughts?
4: The consensus from the text line, I think, from yesterday was just that the lot of it was a reality of like, it felt tainted. And I don't know if we'll ever have any interviews with the players, but they played terribly last
3: they
4: night.
3: They weren't good last night.
4: Right? No. Like, it's not, and I, again, not a soccer expert. But I was sitting in the first half when we were playing at a friend's. We were at a friend's house, and the friend is a soccer expert, and even he, who was not rooting for Team USA, he's an Argentina fan. He was like, "They look. This is not how they've played this whole tournament. As far as like how sloppy they were, how slow they were on defense, like all just like totally off their game." And so I don't know if there was some kind of psychological thing because there was so much political drama leading up to the game that threw them off, but after, again, so much political drama from Sunday into last night's game, there was a lot of layers to that story, and then to come out and be like, well, I guess it didn't matter.
3: He said he just asked the FIFA president to consider the suspension. That's what the president said. I mean, what was he supposed to do? He knows the guy. He's obviously was part of the effort to bring the World Cup here. You know, whether he got it done or maybe just they realized that was just a silly.
4: Well, they didn't realize that it was silly because they didn't overturn the red card.
3: They don't generally do
4: right?
3: that.
4: Right? They just suspended the red card.
3: Does it suggest the power of Trump, man? Even in that situation, start flipping the results of player suspensions and results of games.
4: But it didn't matter in the long run because they still lost 4-1.
3: I don't blame it on that. Credit the other team. They played a great game.
4: No, they did. But I this is why probably should have asked James. As far as a different – the same team who had been showing up against Bosnia, against Paraguay, against was the other team that we beat. Like the games that we won that felt like, oh man, this team came to play. Had that team showed up last night, how much closer would it have been? Or was Belgium just actually that much better than the U.S.?
3: I think it's the latter, but I'm proud of the team.
4: For sure.
3: I mean, they haven't done that in 28 years.
4: This is the conversation that comes up, right? As far as ideally there are kids watching who now are like, I want to be Balogun or whatever, right? They see these guys and they choose that soccer is their sport. Our issue in this country is that there is a barrier to entry now because youth sports are becoming so expensive,
3: mm-hmm.
4: right? And so like this is, soccer has always been like a working man's sport that really all you need is a ball, kind of like similar to basketball, but like, you know, this is favelas, right? Like soccer is a sport that anybody
3: it's
4: can pick
3: light
4: up
3: on
4: and
3: the
4: play,
3: equipment side of things. Yeah.
4: But now because private equity and all these things, like the variables that have led to boxing probably talented athletes out because they can't afford to actually play.
3: I got to say, the president, he's all about the one phone call. He made a phone call and something changed.
4: One call
3: changed.
4: Is all?
3: Yeah, I've heard that before. We'll take our final break, a point taken on this Tuesday. After this,
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1: We talked a lot about politics first hour. Graham Plattner is one of the biggest stories in national politics right now. What will happen in Maine?
11: Should I look up and see what the betting markets say as far as whether he's going to drop out?
1: I think he's going to drop out, but he's got to do it quick. And we sort of had a sporty last hour on talking about the new hire at UW-Madison, the AD, and, of course, World Cup hysteria. And I'll go back to what I said before. James Moran is an example of somebody who gets it, a local business owner who's trying to figure things out. In an ever-challenging bar-restaurant environment, he's doing something unique. And I used the word community like three times in that interview because that's what it is. Everybody has to start thinking about community in every sense of the word, whether it's politics. Who are the people in your community that are shaping your future? They don't want to just bitch about the past. They're actually shaping things forward. So when you look at elections now going forward, who are the people that are shaping your future? They don't spend all their time bitching about stuff that already happened. This is my new passion. I'm forward thinking. I demand it now. And if you come to this show or you come at me with, oh, so-and-so happened under Joe Biden, or so-and-so happened under whatever. What do you got for me going forward? What's your next big thing?
11: Done with whataboutism.
1: It's stupid. It was stupid when it was first used. Those arguments continue to be stupid. And I am looking for candidates and elected officials, people who are understanding how pissed off people are, right? We're pissed off. We're angry. I don't want to spend more money than I have to. And I'm not complaining. I'm in a good situation. But not everybody is. So stop thinking about yourself so much. I know this is a speech, but I don't know why I got so worked
11: up. I don't know how you got here, but I don't know, but I'm not mad about it.
1: I'm passionate about it. I think that's the thing. Maybe it's just because I was offered.
11: I think you started talking about community.
1: Yeah, community, man. Bring us together with real ideas that move us forward. That's the message. I should run for something. I'm just kidding. Not going to do that.

0: That's. Although people ask, they still ask.
1: They still ask.
0: Yeah, but not going.
1: I thought
0: to.
1: You wanted to be like a speech giver.
0: I'm going to be a speech giver. Hell of a speech. I will get them off their feet.
1: Standing O?
0: That's my goal, always.
1: Yeah, always. Get here, standing O.
0: Yeah.
1: Run through a wall.
0: Get, you know what, done. That's my messaging when I do.
1: Once you get your new, like, stevescafidi.com, it's going to be the header.
0: Absolutely. I sell it, and I say it over and over again. We're out of here, but we're doing another show tomorrow. No worries. We'll be back.
1: We'll see you tomorrow.
0: That midday show's next.
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6: 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And a fly ball to center, hit well. Friedel back at the track, at the wall. Joey goes deep. A two-run shot.
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2: It's noon. This is Wisconsin's Midday News for Tuesday, July 7th. I'm Jessica Tai. Your top story, a death investigation after a car fire.
7: I'm Neil Doyle in for Greg Matzik. Day two to determine if the trial will go forward.
2: Sunny and warm today. It is just lovely outside. High of 81 near the lake, 87 inland. Clear and nice tonight, 67 degrees is the low. We're currently sitting at 80 degrees in downtown Milwaukee with just a few clouds out there. From the WTMJ Breaking News Center, a person found dead inside a burning car on Milwaukee's north side. Fire crews responded late last night near 21st and Concordia. Investigators say the car was reported stolen out of Milwaukee. Police are now investigating what exactly led up to the fire and who the victim is. They're also searching for suspects.
7: Milwaukee's Historic Preservation Commission approving demolition of Lincoln Avenue School on the city's near south side. The school was heavily damaged by a fire last week. The cause still under investigation. Milwaukee Public Schools has not yet announced where students and staff will attend classes when the new school year begins.
2: Milwaukee police are expanding public access to crime and public safety information.
8: The department has launched two new online dashboards. The arrest dashboard shows arrests made over the past 6 months and lets users search by offense, arrest type, date, and zip code. The calls for service dashboard tracks police responses over the past 60 days and can be filtered by neighborhood, police district, and call type. Police say the dashboards are designed to improve transparency while protecting victims' privacy and are now available on the department's website. Nizer Spencer, WTMJ News.
7: The man accused of shooting Charlie Kirk last year back in court for day two of his preliminary hearing. Prosecutors expected to present more law enforcement video and a recorded statement from defendant Tyler Robinson's roommate. News Nation's Nancy Liu is at the courthouse.
9: Because of the sensitivity of the case, many of the videos and photos shown in court can't be viewed by the media or the public. Judge Tony Graff visibly flinched while watching some of that footage. Now, the intensity of the images and the testimony, quite clear without us watching the videos. Erica Kirk and some of the family members, they actually had to leave the courtroom a few times yesterday.
7: Tyler Robinson is charged with aggravated murder. It was the assassination happened in September of last year of the conservative activist at Utah Valley University. He has not yet entered a plea.
2: President Trump is in Turkey today for the two-day-long NATO summit. He's expected to push European allies to pay more for their own defense.
10: You know, why are we spending hundreds of billions of dollars and they're not there for us? We've always been there for them.
2: Leaders at the summit are also expected to discuss drone and aviation contracts and a pathway to peace between Ukraine and Russia.
7: Time for news about your money. 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The Dow off 164 points at 52,891. The NASDAQ down 173 at 25,947. And the S&P 500 is down 21 points at 7,516. 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
2: The Brewers making some moves today. Sports, traffic, and weather are next. 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
5: Time for a WTMJ sports update from the Gruber Law Offices. One Call That's All Sports Desk. Doubleheader today in St. Louis, but the Brewers making some moves ahead of today's games. They are calling up their number four prospect, 21-year-old Luis Lara, now on the active roster. Blake Perkins optioned to Nashville. Robert Gasser also being named the 27th man on today's roster for the doubleheader. He's scheduled to start game two. Brewers came from behind last night, beat the Cardinals in game one, 4-3. David Hamilton did tweak his left hamstring while running the bases, had to exit. A bit of an update this morning from manager Pat Murphy.
6: We have to first get an MRI and see where David's at, and then have some guys already here, so one can go on the taxi squad maybe, and one can replace David if needed.
5: Still no official word yet on Hamilton's status, and Jacob Mizorowski will take the mound for game one today. A lot of baseball at Busch Stadium. All of our coverage coming up at 12:40 here on WTMJ. And the U.S. soccer team officially eliminated from the World Cup. They fell last night to Belgium 4-1. U.S. now joining Mexico and Canada on the sidelines. All three host nations knocked out of the tournament in the round of 16.
7: 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We do have an issue in Milwaukee County. This is in a busy spot as well. Heads up, there's a crash at Capitol in Mayfair. I've been taking a peek at it for about 20 minutes here right before the show, just as I was getting ready for the show, seeing what's going on out there. Boom, you've got this crash. And it was a bit of a mess. It's getting a little bit better. But right now, this is at Capitol and Mayfair. I do still see numerous emergency responders out there. Some have already left, though. It looks like one fire truck is leaving as we speak. Before, there were three fire trucks out there. There was an ambulance as well. This is at the corner with a gas station. So what we have now, it looks like they are about to open things up. This is a crash at Capitol and Mayfair. I do see some emergency responders still out there, but it looks like they are starting to reopen the lane. So hopefully the next time we check, it will be clear. But in the meantime, heads up if you're traveling through right now. There's a crash at Capitol and Mayfair.
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5: Plenty of sunshine. It is certainly a nice Tuesday for us. Highs getting up into the mid-80s in some spots. Tonight then clear with a low down to 67. Partly cloudy throughout the day Wednesday. Warm and humid. We could see some showers and storms late with a high around 88 degrees. Rain and storms likely then on Thursday with a high of 84. Then partly cloudy, still a chance for some showers Friday with highs in the upper 70s. In Milwaukee, it's 81 degrees.
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1: Happy Tuesday, everybody. 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
1: Justin, a Milwaukee man, gets 15 years for supplying the fentanyl that led to a deadly overdose in Fond du Lac. Today, a judge sentenced Don Odin to 9 years behind bars, followed by 6 years of extended supervision. Odin was convicted of second-degree reckless homicide and the death of a woman found dead in her apartment last year. Police say he sold drugs under nicknames. He was known as Hollywood or Wood. Investigators say DNA recovered from the fentanyl bag found in the victim's pocket was a trillion times more likely to belong to Odin than anyone else. Fond du Lac County District Attorney Eric Tony says the sentence is a small measure of justice for the victim's family, but also a reminder that his office will continue targeting dangerous drug dealers.
2: A controversial computer research facility has now been removed from the proposed redevelopment of the former Walmart at the Midtown Center. Comes after weeks of public opposition. Alderman Mark Chambers announcing yesterday that the developer has agreed to eliminate the computing facility from the project. Now, that proposed facility had drawn significant criticism from neighbors, raising concerns about its potential impacts on the environment, also questioning whether it was the right fit for that community. The controversy also prompted the Milwaukee City Plan Commission to postpone a vote on that redevelopment proposal last week, and that was after hours of public testimony. Here's Department of City Development Commissioner Lafayette Crump during that meeting a week ago.
3: Capitol Heights, Dineen Park, Grassland Manor, Lincoln Creek, Roosevelt Grove, Sunset Heights. None of them deserve to have this site remain vacant and blighted for another 10 years.
2: That's a main reason city officials have been pushing for this project. The site has been vacant for 10 years now, and they want this project to move forward. So Alderman Chambers also acknowledging that removing this computing facility could reduce potential tax revenue for the project, but said now this revised plan is a better vision and kind of reflects what residents want in that area.
1: And we'll see what happens next. The older you are, the more likely you are to trust other people. That's one of the biggest takeaways from a new Marquette Law School poll just out today. Researchers found trust steadily increases with age. Just 17% of adults under 30 say most people can be trusted. Just 17% of adults, Neil.
2: Yeah, I mean, that doesn't surprise me. Is that because of social media?
1: There could be so many reasons. Yeah. And here's the thing. As you look at the ages, the number climbs steadily with age. So reaching 62% among people 70 and older. The poll also found trust is linked to happiness and community involvement. People who say they trust others are more likely to volunteer, participate in civic groups, and report being satisfied with their lives. Researchers say the findings raise an important question. Is trust something people gain naturally as they age, or are younger generations fundamentally less trusting than those who came before? It is a question to ponder today, Neil.
2: It makes you think a little bit.
1: MU researchers say they'll keep studying it. It is 12:13 on the dot as we speak. Up next, we're going to get you ready for that doubleheader

0: speak. Up next, we're going to get you ready for that doubleheader for the Brewers today.
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3: It's a doubleheader for the Milwaukee Brewers today. They take on the Cardinals down in St. Louis. First game coming up at 1:15, exactly 1 hour from now. Second game, 6:45 tonight. The best beat writer around, Adam McKelvey of Brewers.com, is sliding into our 12:15 time slot because we'll be off to baseball by the time his usual slot hits. Great to have you early, Adam.
4: Yes, I'm fully caffeinated for this long day.
3: Yeah, you're going to need it. Hey, the Milwaukee Brewers, they made a significant decision with one of their top outfield prospects today. They promoted Luis Lara from AAA. How important is this move, and how much potential does Luis have?
4: Well, he has great potential because he's having an absolute breakout season. He's, you know, he's a switch hitter. He's 5'7", so I'm kind of the smaller side, the kind of player that Pat Murphy always seems to love. And he's been thought of as like a defense and speed guy in the past, his past years in the Brewers system. But this year he's taken this like gigantic step forward in the power department and just general offensive production and become a real all-around threat. He earned a long contract extension last month, a deal similar to the one that propelled Cooper Pratt to the big leagues at shortstop. And here he is. The thing they'll have to figure out is how to fit him into the outfield rotation, because unlike Pratt, who kind of came up and just got plopped at shortstop, the Brewers have some players producing in the outfield right now. Churio, Garrett Mitchell, and Sal Frelick all had really nice months of June. So they're getting good production, and they'll try to squeeze Lara in. The fact he's a switch hitter makes that a lot easier because you can pick spots that make sense. So they'll figure that out. Good problem to have. And as Pat Murphy said, it kind of solidifies them a little further in the outfield.
5: Well, and you hit it on the head there, Adam. I already saw fans all over social media. Well, this is exciting, but right, how do you plug him in? So is that maybe kind of surprising as well with the production you are getting from outfielders currently that they decide to bring him up at this point, or was this maybe kind of always the plan?
4: It is surprising. I mean, when David Hamilton tweaked his hamstring last night, he's been a big part of the third base rotation. I thought Jett Williams, right? He's another top 100 prospect the Brewers have, who's playing at Nashville, who's been hot lately. I immediately thought of him. The difference, Lara is on the 40-man roster by virtue of that contract. And there is, you know, that's kind of a boring part of the game that fans don't always care about, but it is something that the GM and his staff have to consider as they move pieces around. When you're on the 40, that makes it a lot easier to call you up because it doesn't mean you subtract somewhere else in the organizational depth. So that helps Lara. And look, he's such a likable kid. He's from Venezuela. He said his first call was to his mother. And you can imagine a young Venezuelan, 21-year-old from Venezuela who loves baseball. This is like the ultimate dream come true in a season that's been one big dream come true. I mean, I asked him when he reported to Big League Camp whether he could foresee anything like what's unfolded in the last 5 months. And he said no. I mean, he just wanted to come up and play his game. He's the kind of talented player with the types of tools and plays like Brewers kind of baseball that if he's just himself, he's going to have success and fit. But even, you know, a confident young man couldn't foresee all the life-changing things that have happened in just 5 months. So it's a cool story and a player who's really appreciative of it. He said he just wants to come up and contribute and continue to get to play this beautiful game. So he comes in with a really good attitude.
3: I was thinking about his family today when I looked up where he was from, because I thought he was from Venezuela, and I'm still thinking about all those families over there. The death toll from last month's earthquakes has now surpassed 3,500. Is most of his family still there? Because I'm thinking about, as you were talking about him calling his mom, if his mom's over there, that must be just this one huge bright spot in such a tough time.
4: Well, I'll have to check my geography, but I don't think his family...

0: was impacted. And fortunately, the families of William Contreras and Jackson Churio and Angel Zerpa, the injured Brewers reliever who's also done as well, and their families and friends who are all unscathed. But as Churio, I think, really eloquently made clear on the last homestand, you know, just because your immediate family is okay, it doesn't mean you're not shaken by what you've seen happening in your country. And credit to Churio and Contreras and other Brewers players for doing what they could do and getting involved in that, you know, that drive in Milwaukee to get supplies and food and money, frankly, to send down to Venezuela to help aid those recovery efforts. I mean, it's a William Contreras described kind of a helpless feeling where you feel like you should be somewhere else. You know, he knows he has a job to do here. He knows he has to focus on that. But, you know, when you feel like your country needs you, your community needs you, and you feel like you should be somewhere else, that's an uneasy feeling that those players have kind of had to deal with in the last couple of weeks.
1: Adam, you mentioned David Hamilton earlier, kind of tweaked that hamstring last night. Any update? I know you asked Murph about it last night, but anything today kind of on his status?
0: Well, he had an MRI at 10, and they're still waiting for the results of that. I think Pat Murphy's outlook was, when you're a player like David Hamilton, where speed is so much of your game, it's not a 1 or 2 day thing. Even the lightest hamstring issue is going to be longer than that. The question they have to determine is whether it's, you know, 15 days and an IL placement, or whether it's 5 days and maybe you try to get by with what you've got. The issue becomes they do not have a lot of infielders at this point on the roster. So Andrew Vaughn kind of becomes your backup third baseman, which he's done and he's played there and been fine. But I'm not sure you would want to go a long time with Andrew Vaughn and then Sal Freeland as your backup. So we could see some weirdness in the doubleheader today, but I guess that's par for the course. When two teams play 5 games in 4 days, you often see some players in odd places. So we'll see what we get.
2: Weirdness in a doubleheader. That just sounds interesting. We'll take it. Hey, that comeback win against St. Louis last night helped the Brewers reach an elusive franchise milestone. For the first time since the year the Brewers changed leagues back in 1998, the Brewers are back to 500 as a National League franchise. Adam, how much does that matter?
0: Well, yeah, I wrestled with that last night. I wrestled with even the, like, how much to write about it, because it doesn't matter to the current club. I mean, Bryce Terang, who got the winning hit last night, wasn't born the last time the Brewers were 500 as an NL club. And it has zero bearing on what they're trying to do this season, which is, you know, win the division again and make a run for the World Series. But, you know, it is emblematic.

0: all of this culture in which you just find ways to win, and it doesn't matter if it's pretty. It doesn't matter if the hits right now are not coming with runners in scoring position. They're getting enough pitching, enough defense, and the big hit when they need it that they're in the middle of a winning road trip right now. And look, I'm old enough and grew up in the Milwaukee area. I'm old enough to remember when that is not what Brewers baseball was known for. That was not the culture around the Brewers. And that's why I think it was notable, is it was just kind of a reminder of, in the last decade or so, how much the mindset here has changed. And when players come in here, they know they're expected to play winning baseball. That's something that takes a long time to build, and the Brewers have built it.
1: Even though they're finding ways to win these games, Adam, and just this crazy stretch they're on right now, does it kind of feel like the guys are maybe racing a bit, just trying to get to that All-Star break to maybe get a little bit of a refresh?
0: Yeah, there's absolutely no doubt about that, because it is an everyday grind. And when you see those 4 days on the calendar, I mean, imagine what one day feels like to these players. Because often when they have off days on the schedule, they've just traveled in from some place and you get in at 2 a.m. and then you have the off day, or there's a road trip next. So when there's an off day, the fan will see an off day on the calendar. For the Brewers, it might be you're reporting to the ballpark at 2 o'clock to get a workout in and then get on the charter to go wherever you're going next. So to have 4 days that are completely clear on the schedule, it looks like a month for the rest of us. And I think it is natural to really kind of limp to that finish line, but that's what they're trying to battle against, and they're trying to bring in some help. They got some taxi squad guys here today, Greg Jones and Easton McGee, a reliever. If they need to make some move between games, they can. They're just trying to keep everybody healthy and as fresh as humanly possible to get to the finish. When you play 18 games in 17 days leading to the All-Star break, it's really hard to do that, but they're doing their best.
2: Adam, is the weather looking okay down in St. Louis for the rest of the day?
0: Oh, there's a window, Jessica. There's always a window.
2: But we got two games.
0: I'm looking, I'm standing, you can probably hear stuff happening. The freeways right here next to the stadium, the chopper going overhead. The sky's blue. It looks like a good day. And the Cardinals have a million lefties in the lineup against Jacob Mizorowski in game one. So Mizorowski has a chance to battle through that and set the tone and keep the pitching in good shape for today and the rest of the series.
2: All right. I just see a little bit. Neil said he was looking at it before, too, and was worried about maybe a pop-up storm. And so I took a look at the precipitation. Doesn't look like it's going to be this afternoon, but I don't know. 5 o'clock, 6 o'clock today. We'll keep our fingers crossed. It could be a fun day for baseball.
0: Hey, 5 o'clock, 6 o'clock would be beautiful because we've got a split doubleheader. So we've got 1:15 and 6:45. So, hey, rain away at 5 o'clock.
2: There you go.
0: And then just clear up by 6:45.
2: That's the window for the storms, Mother Nature.
0: What no one else cares about, but I'll think you guys do, is this is the best press box in baseball for snacks. So we are well stocked upstairs for whatever happens today. So a little delay will survive in the press box. I don't know how the players will be.
2: Okay. Press box is stocked, and Adam McKelvey is caffeinated. That's Adam McKelvey of Brewers.com. Thanks so much. We appreciate it.
0: All right. Bye, guys.
2: Enjoy the doubleheader. It's 1226 local news and top national headlines up next.
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6: 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I'm Jessica Tai. Your top story, identifying the woman shot by gunfire.
7: I'm Neil Doyle, a truck full of hope heading to Venezuela.
6: Sunny and warm today, high of 81 near the lake, 87 inland. Clear and nice tonight, we'll dip down to 67 for the low.
8: ABC News, I'm Wayne Cabot. Senator Bernie Sanders now says he just spoke with Maine Senate candidate Graham Platner about the best path forward in light of what he called very serious allegations, allegations that Platner raped a former girlfriend. Sanders recommended that Platner step aside. Also today, Zoran Mamdani called for Platner to drop out. The New York mayor now on the scene of a situation, falling bricks at the former Pfizer building, which is being turned into apartments, support beams in the 21st and 22nd floors buckling, causing upper floors to start caving under the stress.
9: This is an existing 37-story building with active permits to convert it from a commercial office building to a residential building.
8: Evacuations underway now on Manhattan's east side, including in a Hampton Inn. More ships coming under fire today in the Strait of Hormuz. At least three hit by missiles. And right now, oil is up about 3%. This is ABC News.
6: From the WTMJ Breaking News Center, we now know the identity of the woman killed in a shooting on Milwaukee's northwest side. The Milwaukee County Medical Examiner says it was 19-year-old Savannah Lynn who was hit by gunfire near 36th and Thurston on the 4th of July. Officers say a bystander started shooting into a crowd after a fist fight and Lynn was hit. She died right there at the scene, and her death has been ruled a homicide. Police are still trying to identify the shooter.
7: One person dead after being hit by a dump truck in Waukesha.
10: Southbound 164 north of Lonsdale. Southbound 164 north of Lonsdale. Dump truck versus pedestrian.
7: That audio courtesy of Broadcastify. The crash happened Monday afternoon near Highway 164 and Lonsdale Road. The pedestrian died at the scene. Waukesha County Sheriff's deputies are still investigating the crash.
6: Industrial zones are the hot spot for data centers in Milwaukee, but the large amount of area needed for those data centers is creating issues for citywide regulation. Alderwoman Marina Dmitrievich.
11: When we try to apply regulatory policy citywide, we are confronted with our very painful reality that not everything is equal in the city of Milwaukee. And therefore, there are some neighborhoods that have a disproportionate amount of industrial zones.
6: Milwaukee's ordinance on the regulation of data centers will likely go to the City Plan Commission on July 20th.
7: The Wisconsin Supreme Court, siding with privacy advocates in a dispute over access to voter records, in a 5-2 ruling this morning, the court found that guardianship records used to determine whether someone is eligible to vote are confidential and cannot be released to the public. The lawsuit was brought by a conservative activist who was seeking the records to compare them to the state's voter rolls following the 2020 presidential election.
6: Cafe Corazon in Bayview will close its doors soon, laying off 26 workers.
12: A notice filed with the Wisconsin Department of Workforce Development says employees will lose their jobs anytime between September 1st and the 2 weeks that follow. The notice says the closure will be permanent, but did not give a closing date. The restaurant's Bayview location has been open since 2016. Cafe Corazon's other locations in River West and Brown Deer will remain open. Jen Gregg, WTMJ News.
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2: Brandon Woodruff seems to be dealing with a dead arm again. Man, I just don't feel good about this.
3: Woody was so consistent in spring training with his messaging saying, all I care about is being available at the end of the year. Maybe somebody else steps up in the meantime. Maybe a trade acquisition comes in, whatever it may be. But for the sake of Woody and for the sake of knowing what you got, it might be time to just kind of say, let's make sure you're ready for the end of the year.
1: Only here.

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3: Time for a WTMJ sports update from the Gruber Law Offices. One Call That's All Sports Desk. Let's play two today. Doubleheader in St. Louis, but the Brewers making some moves this morning, calling up their number four prospect, 21-year-old Luis Lara, now on the active roster. Blake Perkins was optioned to Nashville. Robert Gasser also called up for today's doubleheader. He's expected to start game two. For game number one, Jacob Mizorowski on the mound at Busch Stadium. All of our coverage coming up here just momentarily on WTMJ. And in the World Cup, the U.S. out, losing to Belgium, and currently Egypt up 2-0 on Argentina in the round of 16.
4: 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I have a new development for you, and it's a good one. The crash that we had at Capitol and Mayfair, it was on the corner right there at the gas station, basically. It was a mess. You had numerous emergency responders out there. At one point, I clocked in three different fire trucks. You had an ambulance out there. Hopefully the injuries are not too severe, but the good news is that crash is cleared. So that crash no longer out there at Capitol and Mayfair. Smooth sailing we have. We are hoping it's smooth sailing for the Milwaukee Brewers. They are about to get ready for a doubleheader. The temperature, very, very consistent, very similar. So we're looking at 80 degrees right now in Milwaukee. Down in St. Louis, Neil, 81 degrees. Mostly okay. Cloudy there, though. We've got mostly sunny skies.
3: Yeah, I prefer the sun. And let's just hope, again, I don't think the forecast should be a problem in St. Louis, but...
4: Well,
3: maybe later.
4: We asked Adam McKelvey, and he said, there's always a window. Here's the thing. I just pulled up the National Weather Service because NOAA, they're always good with this. And I do see this afternoon there is a slight chance for thunderstorms down in St. Louis. Looks like a 20% chance.
3: All right. I think they'll be all right.
4: It means it could happen, though. Doubleheader. That's going to be a good one. Are you ready for this one?
3: It's going to be busy baseball. Yeah, hopefully the Miz looks good here early. I know Adam said a lot of lefties in the lineup. And then, you know, hopefully get through game one and pull off a win in game two. Why not?
4: Yeah, and the Milwaukee Brewers, they made a significant decision with one of their top outfield prospects today. They promoted Luis Lara from AAA. A lot of people excited about that one. I know a lot of you are excited about Brewers baseball. We're going to get you out there to St. Louis. It is a doubleheader for the Milwaukee Brewers today. They're taking on the Cardinals. First game coming up at 1:15. Second game at 6:45 tonight. The best beat writer around, Adam McKelvey, told us he is caffeinated. He is ready. We hope you are too. Let's play ball.
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2: It is an overcast day in St. Louis as the Brewers and Cardinals get set to play two as this five-game series rolls along. 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Lane Grindle with you here this afternoon. The Brewers will send Jacob Mizorowski to the mound for game one of this doubleheader. It'll be an opener for the Cardinals. Right-hander Matt Svaundsen will take the ball first for St. Louis. Brewers won a thriller in come-from-behind fashion last night, and a chance to sweep the doubleheader today would give them a series win going into the final 2 days of this series. We'll talk to Josh Maurer about some of the roster moves the Brewers have made today when we come back after this on the On Deck Show, built by Menards on the Brewers Radio Network.
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6: 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Thank you for tuning into the 620 WTMJ stream. 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

0: 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Thank you for tuning into the 620 WTMJ stream. 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
3: Here's the 0-2 pitch. Ground ball sharply hit to first. Gobbled up by Vaughn. He steps on the bag, and the Brewers have taken game one of this doubleheader, winning game two of this series by the same final score as game one last night. A 4-3 victory over the Cardinals here this afternoon.
4: Abner Uribe getting the job done with Trevor McGill not available for this one. And the Brewers, six straight wins against the Cardinals. They're 6-1 against the Redbirds this season. Wrapping up the Pottawatomie Casino Hotel postgame show, the Midwest's number one entertainment destination. 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Jacob Mizorowski gets his 10th victory, and for the eighth time this season had double-digit strikeouts in an outing. No walks, 11 Ks for Miz. Later tonight, in fact, in less than 2 hours, we're back on these same airwaves starting at 6:10. So an hour and 50 minutes just about from now. The On Deck Show built by Menards gets underway. First pitch, 6:45. The Brewers try to win the first three games of the series and clinch the season series already against St. Louis, by the way, if they get the W. Robert Gasser's back. They'd be pitching on about a week's worth of rest after he got options. But he's the 27th man. He'll make the start opposite another man coming up from the minor leagues, Hunter Dobbins, former Boston Red Sox. Until then, go get some dinner, perhaps. Early dinner, late afternoon snack. We'll talk to you in an hour and 50 minutes. Josh Maurer for Lane Grindle and producer-engineer Ken Sommerfeld. Again, the final score in Game 1, Milwaukee 4, St. Louis 3. 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
5: That's all? 104?
6: Oh, please.
5: We are so spoiled.
6: You know, he's from Missouri.
5: He's from Missouri. He's a Missouri boy, so he was pitching in front of some hometown fans.
6: And he said that he grew up as a Cardinals fan, so what a big moment for the Miz.
5: Yeah. He's terrible. I mean, gives up 3 runs, only hits 104, still the best pitcher in baseball.
6: My favorite.
5: Yeah, he's the real deal. That is for sure.
6: And they play again tonight.
5: They do. So they'll go for 3 in a row against the Cardinals tonight. Coverage is 6:05 here on WTMJ. So right now the guys are getting something to eat, changing the unis a little bit, playing some cards in the clubhouse, chilling out, and then they're back at it. And you can hear it right here on WTMJ. All right, let's stick it with a Milwaukee sports team. This guy used to be on one of our sports teams. Giannis, a little bit of weird controversy in Miami with his uniform number. So, you know, of course, here Giannis wore number 34. And he wore number 34. I never knew this, but he wore number 34 to commemorate and combine the last digit of each of his parents' birth years. His mom was born in 1963, his dad in 64, so he took 3 and 4. I never knew that.
6: That's a deep cut.
5: That's really deep. That's a lot of thought going into that.
6: What?
5: So he said he wanted to start over. And so here's the deal. Miami was led to believe he was still going to be 34. So the Miami Pro Shop at the stadium and online printed a bunch of 34 jerseys, Miami 34 jerseys with Giannis's name on it. And then he decided he didn't want to wear 34 anymore. He said he wanted a fresh start, said he wanted to begin over again, his new journey in Miami. So instead, he said he

0: actually. And they think 1,000 jerseys or so through the pro shop at the stadium were already sold with his name and 34. So now they're trying to figure this out. So if you have a 34 jersey, you can bring it back and get the new jersey, which is 7.
1: I would keep the 34.
0: I would totally keep it too. I think Deb's absolutely right.
1: Mm-hmm.
0: I would keep it too. But they're trying to figure out what to do. Bobby Portis, by the way, is going to be 95.
1: Boy, did he get lost in the fray in all this.
0: He sure did.
1: Oh, my.
0: He really, really
1: Poor
0: did.
1: Poor Bobby.
0: Pat Riley, the guy in charge of the Heat, said actually that Bobby's one of the best power forwards in the league, and if it weren't for Giannis, we'd be talking about how great Bobby was going to be for the Heat. And instead, it's kind of Giannis, Giannis, Giannis, and oh, we got Bobby, too.
1: Are you going to be watching the Heat games?
0: Absolutely not.
1: I am.
0: No.
1: What?
0: Why are you?
1: Because I love Giannis.
0: I used to love Giannis.
1: When he comes here, the Heat comes here, right?
0: Oh, yeah. I'll be watching that game. But do you mean regular Heat games? Like if the Heat are playing Boston on a random Tuesday, are you going to watch it?
1: Well, who are you looking at? You're looking at 105?
0: Because 105 is our sports guy.
1: So is he judging? Is he doing eyes behind
0: He's not.
1: You?
0: He's very busy, actually. He looks like he's
1: actually never, working.
0: I've never seen him working this hard. What the hell is he looking at in there?
1: He's fixing my camera.
0: Oh.
1: He knows.
0: He is.
1: Thank you,
0: Look
1: Nate.
0: At, he does all the hard work. So, I want to clarify.
1: Hmm?
0: You didn't mean you're going to watch the Miami Heat game when they're playing, like, Sacramento on a Tuesday
1: you're
0: night.
1: You're not going to watch you? Giannis the first game as a Heat.
0: I am absolutely not. No.
1: What?
0: No, I'm not. Maybe more people are on your side. Maybe they are.
1: How much do we follow Aaron Rodgers?
0: Well, but here's why.
1: Enigma.
0: Here's why. I followed Aaron Rodgers because I rooted against him because he was so weird that I wanted to see him fail. As bad as that sounds. I don't want Giannis to fail. I love Giannis. Giannis will always be our guy, but no. All right, Nate, you got to mark this down. So Julia's going to watch the Miami Heat. I'm just shocked.
1: Why am I?
0: You don't even like to watch a lot of
1: sports. What
0: are you
1: talking about?
0: Like okay. You weren't really watching the World Cup.
1: Yeah, that was a lot. That was a little.
0: A lot.
1: Yeah.
0: My dad said, I want to watch the World Cup, but there's not enough action. My dad was totally bored. He wasn't watching it.
1: I know.
0: I think there were a lot of people actually like that.
1: Mm-hmm. What's with your shoulder? Are you okay?
0: I got a little knot here. I'm like trying to massage my shoulder. Yeah, I don't know.
1: You got to go to Connect Chiropractic.
0: Yeah, you're right about that. I know somebody. They can help me out. And if they can't, Orthopedic Hospital of Wisconsin can. All right, at 428, let's check the markets. The WTMJ Annex Wealth Management Market Update. Don't you think I should have this up on my computer right now? Julia, say something interesting while I get the market update going here on the computer. What do we got coming up on the show? What's happening after 4:30?
1: Graham Plattner. He's running for U.S. Senator, and he's accused
0: this is a tough story.
1: In 2021 of rape, and it was his girlfriend. And she spoke for more than 30 minutes. I think you watched the whole thing, John, on CNN.
0: I did, and it's a really it's a bad story.
1: He hasn't been charged.
0: It's true.
1: He spoke out. He had a two-minute, and it's also campaign kind of style response. It's very bizarre, and that's coming up. At 4:36.
0: And Major Garrett's going to be with us. We have a major announcement about news that's going to happen tomorrow and how we are going to cover it. I'm going to share that with you coming up in just a couple of minutes. But Major Garrett will also be talking about the vice president's visit to Wisconsin, the president's visit to Turkey. So that'll be Major Garrett. All right, here we go. Here's the markets. They actually recovered a little bit as the day went on. The WTMJ Annex Wealth Management Market Update. They were all still in the red, though. The NASDAQ off 302. That's more than 1%. Down. The S&P was off 33. That's almost 0.5% down. The Dow was off 131 today. That's 0.25%. Know the difference.

0: with Annex.
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0: It's 4:30. I'm John Mercier. Your top story, a person found dead inside a burning car in Milwaukee.
7: I'm Julia Fellow. A hearing to determine if Charlie Kirk's accused killer will see a trial.
8: I'm Debbie Lazaga. We got delays. Southbound on 41 coming from Good Hope Road all the way down past Capitol. Northbound slowing from Mayfair Road all the way up past Capitol as well, almost to Hampton. Southbound 43, you've got backups right past Good Hope Road to Bender Road, then from Capitol Drive down through the Marquette to the KK River. Got some northbound delays as well from about Kilbourne up to North Avenue. And then we've got westbound 94 backing up from 27th Street to Holly Road, back on the brakes west of Highway 100, and again, west of Meadowbrook Road all the way to past Elmhurst. Looks like you got delays all the way to Maple Avenue. I'm Debbie Lazaga with your WTMJ Time Saver Traffic.
7: Clear skies tonight, a low of 68. Tomorrow, dry during the day. Storms likely north of 94 after 6 o'clock at night. Some could be strong. The high is 90 degrees. Right now, Milwaukee, it's 76 degrees and sunny.
0: From the WTMJ Breaking News Center, a person's been found dead inside a burning car on Milwaukee's north side. Fire crews responded late last night near 21st and Concordia. Investigators say the car was reported stolen out of Milwaukee. Police are now investigating what led up to the fire and who the victim is. They're also searching for suspects and investigating the incident as a homicide.
7: Thanks to members of the Brewers, a truck full of relief supplies is leaving Milwaukee for an earthquake victim in Venezuela. The victim's there.
9: We thought, well, maybe we can call Ray and some other places. We can gather about, I don't know, 600 boxes. We got over 2,000 boxes.
10: 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Pastor Javier Bustos tells WTMJ,
9: I did not see any used items. People were actually purchasing items and bringing it new. So that was very cool. 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
10: 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Nizer Spencer, WTMJ News.
0: It's the second day of a critical week-long hearing to determine whether Charlie Kirk's accused murderer will stand trial. News Nation's Brian Enten reports on new developments from the courthouse.
11: For the first time, prosecutors were talking motive. There was a back and forth, an argument about certain evidence that could be brought in, and we're actually hearing them describe the motive, essentially saying that Tyler Robinson was gay, that he did not like Charlie Kirk's beliefs on LGBTQ issues, on trans issues, and that was the motive for why he shot Charlie Kirk. So that was new just within the last half an hour, so they just took a break for lunch.
0: Robinson has not entered a plea in the case.
7: Several top Republicans today give a new update on the condition of Kentucky U.S. Senator Mitch McConnell as he remains in the hospital. He's hospitalized. ABC's Gio Brian.
12: We did learn that top allies of Mitch McConnell and lawmakers close to him, including the top Republican in the Senate, John Thune, the number two Republican in the Senate, John Barrasso, and a former aide to McConnell, who's now a CNN contributor, said that they spoke with him on the phone today. It's the first time we've heard of McConnell actually speaking to someone while in the hospital.
7: McConnell has been hospitalized for 3 weeks. It's still not clear why he was admitted or what his current condition is right now.
0: A horse is dead after being hit by a train in Caledonia.
13: Animal alerts call. The horses were last seen northbound on Scenic Way by the pond.
0: Police responding early this morning to Prairie Crossing Drive, where witnesses saw two horses running loose. Officers

0: was attempted to corral them off the roadway, but they ran down the nearby railroad tracks. A northbound Amtrak train hit one of them. Because of their injuries, a local veterinarian euthanized the horse. The second one was safely corralled. None of the train's passengers were injured.
1: Time for a WTMJ sports update from the Gruber Law Office's One Call, That's All Sports Desk. Brewers take game one in a doubleheader with the Cardinals winning 4-3. You heard that right here on WTMJ.
2: Here's the 0-2 pitch. Ground ball sharply hit to first. Gobbled up by Vaughn. He steps on the bag, and the Brewers have taken game one of this doubleheader.
1: Brewers play-by-play broadcaster in front of the show, Lane Grindle, with that call. Robert Gasser is the 27th man on today's roster, will take the mound for game two. Our coverage starts right here on WTMJ at 6:10. U.S. joins Mexico and Canada for the sidelines of the World Cup after losing 4-1 to Belgium last night. All three host nations are officially out of the tournament. Today, reigning champion Argentina came back to beat Egypt 3-2. It's currently scoreless as Switzerland takes on Colombia in the final match of the round 16. Quarterfinals begin Thursday.
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3: We're approaching 4:37 on WTMJ. I want to talk about something that's making national headlines. The man running a critical race to try and flip a U.S. Senate seat, he's facing huge accusations and major questions. That's because support among elected Democrats has been created after Democratic U.S. Senate candidate for Maine, Graham Platner, is accused of raping a woman in 2021. She came forward to CNN showing her face, gave her name. She's Jenny Razica. She says she dated Platner on and off for 2 years. Then one night he showed up drunk, she says, after she told him not to come over and repeatedly told her no when he forced himself on her. Here's CNN.
4: It got to the point where I was like, I feel like I've said this enough times. Like, he's not listening to me or he's not hearing me. And I looked at him and I remember this very specific look in his eyes. And I could smell alcohol and I was like, this is different.
3: Platner denies all of the allegations, saying it sounds coached, coordinated, and a desperate smear. Then he released this video. I'm going to play a portion of it. The pair had a relationship, he says, and apparently, this is what he said.
5: Any accusation of non-consensual behavior is categorically false. Regardless of the inaccuracy of the reporting, but mindful of the political reality it will inflict, we are taking the time to reflect on the best path forward for the state that I love and the goal of defeating Susan Collins.
3: So, CNN, he's not been charged. He denies all allegations, okay? CNN says that they have two separate people who says that this woman who dated him back in 2021 is accusing him of rape in 2021. Jenny Razica, they talked to two separate people, and Jenny apparently told them about this alleged rape. Graham Platner is a U.S. Marine, a U.S. Army veteran, an oyster farmer, and former local planning board chair who's now running for U.S. Senate. He was, like, in the front running. And he's also faced other sexual assault allegations, controversy over alleged abuse claims, explicit sexting reports. We see that all the time on Fox News, offensive past social media posts, and John, a tattoo resembling a Nazi symbol. He says that's not accurate. It is not a Nazi symbol.
6: So this accuser has also talked to Politico now. And Politico has also been talking to her for a couple weeks. And so they were in a race with Jake Tapper on CNN to see who would break the story first. Politico says they have also talked to numerous people who say that the accuser told them about this years ago, that this isn't new, that they have been able to corroborate that she has talked about this before to numerous different people, including her therapist. She says she considered going to police, but struggled with shock and confusion about what happened to her, and she was afraid. She didn't file a police report. Experts say, I've talked to people, Julia, you've talked to people, whether it's Carmen Pretree or others. This is sometimes what happens to victims. They don't go to police because they're unfortunately embarrassed or ashamed when they shouldn't be, or they're afraid.
3: Oh, I've been in the courtroom when there's a former officers that are accused of this, and I see the victims that have been convicted or not convicted, and I believe some of them, and the women were shaking head to toe, the victims. I don't know. I mean, is this another Hegseth situation where he was accused of all these things and now we have a Democrat that's being accused of this? I mean, is this all politics? I mean,
6: I believe the victim. I'm personally always going to err on the side of believing the victim, unless I find a reason not to.
3: As a journalist, though, we always wait until the person's charged.
6: We don't always, Julie. You know, if it's somebody famous,
3: yeah,
6: then we don't always wait.
3: Right.
6: an average person, we always

0: weights.
1: I mean, sometimes we've had a person that was arrested here in Milwaukee for murder.
0: Right.
1: And wasn't charged.
0: But you have to report this story if you're a journalist, because he's a candidate for the U.S. Senate and he's a high profile person. Josh Jacobs in Green Bay. He hasn't been charged. We've been reporting his name all over the place.
1: And correct. Very good. In the NFL, despite anything. But here's the thing. In the state in Green Bay or in the state of Wisconsin, I'm so over the top here. In the state of Wisconsin, if there is a domestic, someone has to be arrested.
0: Right. But he hasn't been charged.
1: Wasn't there a mugshot? Yeah, there was. We aired it.
0: Yeah. Yep.
1: Yeah.
0: And now Democrats are calling for Graham Plattner to get out because this is a seat they believe they could pick up in Maine in the Senate. And he's not. He's been quiet except for the statement you played. And they're saying you need to get out so we have a chance.
1: Those sexting claims, the reports, are so gross.
0: They are really
1: and
0: obscene.
1: It's not related to this person accusing him.
0: All right. So we'll continue to update you on this. It's a story that's not going away. That is for sure. Up next, Dr. John Raymond, the president emeritus of the Medical College of Wisconsin, with us in the studio.
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1: About 2 miles past Bryan Road, there is a car fire on the right shoulder.
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2: Traffic and then weather. 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
3: Yes.
2: I'm so jealous. You got to tell me how that Alaska Disney cruise is.
3: Not a problem. I will talk your ear off when I get back. Southbound on 43, backing up from Capitol Drive, pretty much all the way down through the Marquette interchange down to the KK River crossing. Northbound's even slowing down now, right out of the Marquette, all the way to about Locust, and then you're back on the brakes up towards Capitol Drive. Southbound 41, also a heavy ride from Good Hope Road down to Capitol. Northbound, backing up from Mayfair Road up past Burleigh. We do have a broken down vehicle off on the right shoulder just past Burleigh, so just be extra careful heading through there. I'm Debbie Lozica with your WTMJ Time Saver Traffic.
2: Here is your WTMJ 5-day forecast. Very nice tonight, a low of 67. Tomorrow, partly cloudy, very warm and humid. Evening storms possible northwest, a high of 88. Tomorrow, Thursday, storms likely again, warm and humid, a high of 84. Friday, partly cloudy, a slight chance of showers and storms, a high of 78. Then mostly sunny for your Saturday, a high of 81. Right now in Milwaukee, it's sunny and 76 degrees.
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4: Doctor, doctor, give me the news. I got a bad case of loving you.
0: No, it's the Milwaukee Health Briefing. We are joined in the studio by our friend, Dr. John Raymond, the President Emeritus of the Medical College of Wisconsin. Dr. Raymond, it's really good to see you.
5: Likewise. Great to be here.
2: It's an even better title with the Emeritus at the
0: end. Yeah. Yeah, I can feel the stress lifting. Dr. Raymond, we've discussed sleep apnea on the show. We've discussed GLP-1 drugs on the show in the past. An interesting report about a 79-year-old patient with obesity and sleep apnea securing an emergency approval to use a new experimental super GLP-1 drug under the FDA's compassionate use protocol. Can you give us some background? What do we know about this?
5: Yeah, so there is a mystery patient who is receiving a drug under compassionate use, or they also call it expanded access for the FDA. What's caused speculation is a physician at the National Institutes of Health asked the FDA to approve this for the patient that you described, obese 79-year-old with sleep apnea, pulmonary hypertension, who had been on a GLP drug for a year with no real impact. And so typically this is reserved for life-threatening conditions, where there's imminent danger of death. And typically, it's not a physician from the National Institutes of Health that asked for it. So there was speculation that this might be President Trump. So what's interesting about the drug, it's called retatrutide. It's a new type of weight loss drug. It doesn't just target GLP-1. It targets what we call the three Gs or triple Gs, glucagon, GLP-1, and GIP, all beginning with G. There are three gut peptides that can modulate hunger. So in small clinical trials, this combo has been so effective that the weight loss is far in excess of standard GLP-1 therapy, so much so that some patients were losing so much weight that they actually stopped.
2: Wow. And that was a law that was passed by the president during his first administration, right? The compassionate use?
5: Yeah, a protocol like that's been around for a long time.
2: Okay.
5: What's interesting about this is it kind of does describe President Trump. The White House has denied that it is him, but recall that he was one of the first people to receive Regeneron treatment early in the COVID pandemic when he had COVID. So you understand the speculation. I think the most important thing here, though, is there are new drugs coming that are even more powerful for weight loss, and they'll have beneficial effects on other related conditions like sleep apnea.
0: So the drug's not been approved by the FDA, to your point. What's that process like? Do we believe it's coming in the pipeline?
5: Yeah. Well, they do need to complete a larger phase 3 clinical trial. They've already done the safety profiling. They did a small phase 2 clinical trial with astounding results, but it still is not FDA approved. You know, it's really interesting. I mean, this opens up some ethical issues. Any patient has a right to decide who and when information about their health is given. But the president of the U.S., many people feel, is a different animal because they're the most powerful person in the world. And we know that this current administration's physicians have fibbed a little bit about the overall health condition. So I can understand why people are speculating.

0: So this is sort of where you have the collision of a person's right to keep their health information private and the public's right or belief that they need to know about the condition of the president.
1: So it seems, Dr. Raymond, like they try to walk the line by giving us his report from the doctor every year, but they don't really tell us anything. They say he's the most fit guy ever. He has good cognitive ability and his blood pressure is fine.
0: With all due respect, the reports are not believable.
1: Yeah. So I was going to ask you, as a physician, as somebody who deals with patients on a regular basis and those that treat them, when you see what you know about this president and then read the reports, is it a fib? Is it omission? Is it, what do you believe?
0: Well, I think your eyes would tell you that some of his previously reported weights are not correct. Let me just say that. And again, ethical issue of a physician who is actually not treating a patient to speculate about their health also is pretty questionable. So what I can say is I can understand why people think that the patient might have been President Trump.
2: Yeah, I mean, well, we didn't know when a president was in a wheelchair. We didn't know, you know, what was going on with Ronald Reagan, possibly during his administration when he was in office. We didn't know that the former king, Queen Elizabeth's father, that he had lung cancer, and he had surgery in Buckingham Palace, a secret surgery to remove part of his lung.
1: But then the question is, have times changed?
2: Yeah.
1: We didn't know that JFK was whistling women in and out of the White House either. I mean, but have times changed?
0: Yeah.
1: Do you think times have changed, Dr. Raymond, given that position in the world sphere?
0: Well, they've obviously changed. I mean, we have instant access to information, but the quality of the information in many times cases is very, very questionable. Again, though, you have this ethical conflict here of the public's want and desire to know, need to know, and the president's need to maintain some level of privacy about their own health conditions.
1: I just think either they should decide they're not going to tell us and say it's his right, or they should tell us the truth. Mm-hmm. It'd be better to not say anything than to lie about it. Just, like you said, doesn't pass the eye test. So let me move on to one other thing. Cyclosporiasis, is that right?
0: Yeah.
1: Outbreak in Michigan, now detected in 18 states, including Wisconsin. What is that, and what do we know about the outbreak?
0: Yeah, so it's a parasitical disease that causes watery diarrhea, stomach pain, gastrointestinal distress, and it's caused by a microscopic parasite called Cyclospora chaetanensis. It's a parasite that's more prevalent in developing countries with tropical climates, but outbreaks have been reported in the U.S. as a result of eating contaminated fresh produce, usually in hot weather, so the summertime. And it's really not known to spread directly from person to person. And as you said, over the last month, there have been a flurry of reports, primarily out of Michigan, that there were new cases of cyclosporiasis. Now, there are about 600 cases that have been reported in 18 states, including Wisconsin. We don't know the definite numbers, but at least somewhere between 1 and 10 patients in Wisconsin have been impacted.
2: So cyclosporiasis, is it dangerous? Is there a treatment?
0: It's really not life-threatening, but if they're a medically fragile patient, very young, elderly, people with comorbid conditions, they might require hospitalization for IV fluids and supportive care. And you can treat the infection with a common antibiotic called trimethoprim sulfamethoxazole or Bactrim. The CDC has not specifically implicated a specific produce product or a vendor yet, but they're doing the usual background public health investigation.
1: All right, so what can we do to prevent it?
0: This is pretty simple. Good hand and food hygiene. Obviously, it all starts with frequent hand washing with lots of soap and water before and after you handle foods, obviously before and after you go to the restroom as well. Good food prep is essential. I think most people now know that they should be careful when handling poultry or fish or egg salad during the summertime especially, but they might not think that fruits and vegetables can carry diseases, and that's actually not true. E. coli, as we just mentioned, this current outbreak, can be spread by vegetables. So you should wash your fruits and vegetables thoroughly before you cut them, cook them, or consume them raw. For firm vegetables like melons and cantaloupes or cucumbers, scrub with a firm brush, cut away damaged or bruised areas. As I said, store cut, peeled, or cooked fruits and veggies in the fridge as soon as possible. It's interesting, fruits like raspberries with many crevices can really be hard to wash.
1: Even. Right, and they're fragile.
2: Yeah, and I think about organic,
0: they're fragile,
2: too.
0: So you can't really scrub them. You have to run a lot of water.

0: So some people would say consider eating either cooked or frozen fruits and veggies. And the types of fruits and veggies that have been implicated in cyclosporiasis outbreaks are snow peas, green onions, raspberries, cilantro, and basil, pre-bagged salads, and melons and cucumbers.
1: Good news, Dr. Raymond. Yeah, there's good news of the week.
0: There is good news. You know, we've made some progress in treating melanoma. It's one of the cancers that is deadly and has been refractory to many types of treatments. There's a recent improvement in the outcome based on an immunotherapy called Keytruda. It's targeted at something called PD-1. Now there's a new study out of NYU that shows that adding a personalized mRNA vaccine to Keytruda can reduce the spread or the metastases likelihood and the survival of patients that have had surgery for melanoma by 50%. It's a phase 2 trial, so they still need to do the phase 3 trial and go through the FDA approval process. But it is pretty remarkable that these two treatments stacked on top of each other are providing significant promise for people that have melanoma.
1: Did you watch the World Cup? Are you watching the soccer at all?
0: Yeah. It was unfortunate that U.S. didn't show up in their best form.
1: It was tough last night for sure. It's so good to have you here. Dr. John Raymond is the President Emeritus of the Medical College of Wisconsin. Thank you, Dr. Raymond.
0: Always good to be with you. Thanks, John and Julie.
1: It is 4:57 at WTMJ.
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2: It's 5

0: o'clock. I'm John Mercure. Your top story, a teenage shooting victims identified.
1: I'm Julia Fellow. Crime declines in Milwaukee.
2: I'm Debbie Lozaga. We've got delays southbound on 43, backing up from about Good Hope Road down to Bender, and then back on the brakes from Capitol Drive down through the Marquette all the way to the KK River crossing. Northbound starts to slow down at the base of the high-rise bridge up and over all the way to about North Avenue. We got westbound 94 tightening up from 27th Street to Holly Road, and then again from Highway 100 to the county line. One more backup from Barker Road past Highway F. Eastbound slowing down from Highway 16 to Highway F, and then again from about Sunny Slope Road to Highway 100 and 70th Street to 35th. I'm Debbie Lozaga with your WTMJ Time Saver Traffic.
0: Tonight, clear skies, a low of 68. Tomorrow, storms are likely. Hail and wind is possible, a high of 90. From the WTMJ Breaking News Center, identifying the woman killed in a shooting on Milwaukee's northwest side. The Milwaukee County Medical Examiner says 19-year-old Savannah Lynn was hit by gunfire. Officers say a bystander began shooting into a crowd after a fist fight when Lynn was hit. She died at the scene. Her death's been ruled a homicide. Police are still looking to identify the shooter.
3: New data shows crime rates are down across the city of Milwaukee.
4: The Milwaukee Police Department released their second quarter crime data showing carjackings, robberies, auto thefts, non-fatal shootings, and homicides all falling by more than 20% compared to this time last year. Police Chief Jeffrey Norman says the homicide clearance rate is 98%.
5: Violent crime is down 8%. This is great news for our community.
4: In terms of increases, overall theft in the city has increased by 3%.
5: Summer is here, and we know that weather is hot, and so are the streets. MPD is doing our best to get involved in many preventative spaces that we can.
4: Elizabeth Linton in WTMJ News.
0: High-stakes NATO summit is taking place right now in Turkey as President Trump attends with a major priority for our allies. News Nation's Hannah Brandt.
6: He wants to push NATO allies to meet their defense spending commitments. That 5% of GDP they promised to spend on defense at last year's summit. A senior U.S. official says this is NATO 3.0, saying we're seeing a shift in the alliance from what they believe is dependency on the U.S. to one of more balanced burden sharing and self-reliance.
0: Earlier today, NATO showcased military projects worth billions of dollars to improve defense across Europe.
3: Several dozen people arrested in Southern California as part of a large-scale operation targeting an organized crime ring responsible for flooding communities with drugs and illegal weapons. First Assistant United States Attorney for the Central District of California, Bill Esselee, outlined the charges and what they include.
7: The three indictments target three separate criminal gangs, including high-level leaders who directed from abroad violence and drug trafficking in the United States. And you could see this is a international drug and organized crime operation.
3: Among the crimes alleged is about 3 years ago, the assassination of a prominent political figure in Canada identified in court documents as the initials HSN.
0: Industrial zones are the hot spot for data centers in Milwaukee. The large amount of area needed for data centers is creating issues for citywide regulation. The city of Milwaukee co-chairperson Marina Dmitrievich says,
8: when we try to apply regulatory policy citywide, we are confronted with our very painful reality that not everything is equal in the city of Milwaukee. And therefore, there are some neighborhoods that have a disproportionate amount of industrial zones.
0: Milwaukee's ordinance on the regulation of data centers will likely go to the City Plan Commission on July 20th.
3: Coming up, a highly touted Brewers prospect makes his big league debut. Yes.
0: You got it. 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
2: Time for a WTMJ Sports Update from the Gruber Law Offices. 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Brewers outfield prospect Luis Lara will take the field for his big league debut tonight, game 2 of a doubleheader against St. Louis. He'll bat second and play center field for the Crew. Robert Gasser gets the start on the mound, and our coverage starts at 6:10 here on WTMJ. In World Cup play, Argentina scored 3 unanswered goals from the 79th minute on to beat Egypt 3-2. Lionel Messi scored his 8th goal of the World Cup, the most of any player in the tournament. The U.S., sadly, now joins Canada and Mexico as all 3 host countries were eliminated in the round of 16.
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2: CBS Chief Washington Correspondent Major Garrett on the president's trip to Turkey and why it matters. He'll be with us coming up in a couple of minutes. But first,
6: this is the 5 o'clock focus on Wisconsin's Afternoon News.
2: Crime numbers released, quarterly crime numbers for the city of Milwaukee. WTMJ's Adam Roberts has been looking at this incredibly interesting report, and he's with us in the studio. Hello, Adam.
7: Well, hello, you two. And what I also find interesting about this report, and we'll get the numbers in a moment, but the timing of its release. So we're sitting here the Tuesday after what was a very violent and busy 4th of July weekend for the Milwaukee Police Department. You had 2 high-profile incidents in busy bar districts, Brady Street and Water Street, involving fireworks, a cop hit by a car fleeing a shooting. So the optics of all of that then follow with this release of the first half of 2026 crime statistics. And overall, the numbers are pretty positive coming out of MPD. You know, overall, violent crime down across the board, with the exception of general theft, which was up a few percentage points. Every other major violent crime, think homicides, think rapes, think car thefts in particular, all down. Vehicle crashes, though, were up fairly significantly in this data, about 9% from 2025, along with hit and run crashes. So there are still vehicle crime concerns happening. But in general, overall, violent crime is down. Now, I mentioned those high-profile 4th of July incidents at the top here. And this press conference in which this data was unveiled.

0: unveiled today by Milwaukee Mayor Cavalier Johnson included a remark from the mayor that caught my eye and I think a lot of people in our world's eye, indicating the media is leading a portrayal that crime is worse than it is in reality. So these comments were precipitated by James Stratton, reporter at Channel 12, who was at this press event along with our Liz Linton earlier today. And James asked a question to the mayor about battling this public perception of crime being high, given that the numbers indicate otherwise.
1: The fact of the matter is that there are way more people in the city of Milwaukee that celebrated the right way than the negative way. So the perception, I think, comes from the people who are telling the story. So help us to tell the story better.
2: Respectfully, we did cover that side of it. We were at the lakefront. Two officers get injured, we cover that as well.
1: No, I agree, and you should cover it, and I think it's important to cover it. But we're talking about the negative things that happened on the 4th of July and not about all the great things that happened on the 4th of July. That's just how it goes, right? So I could use, and I think the city could use, some additional storytelling on the positive end.
0: Julia, you had your hand up.
3: Oh my God, okay, this is disgusting.
4: Okay. Two officers hurt.
3: Terrible.
4: One was hit by a car. The other one, fireworks exploded in the face. This is on Brady Street in front of the 24-hour Walgreens. Now,
3: should we ignore that?
4: This crime. Yes,
3: just supposed to not report that?
4: Look at the drone show.
3: I mean,
4: there's a great drone show. Why aren't you talking about that?
3: 75 people behaved at the parade, Julia. That's what we should be reporting.
4: That
3: should be the lead story.
4: People going, wee.
3: Yeah.
4: Look
3: nothing to see over here with the officers injured.
4: Also, this crime statistic report. That used to be like once a year. Now we're doing this every quarter. Look at how good we did on this. I can make anything look good.
3: Maybe we'll go back to once a year if the numbers get bad.
4: I'm getting really annoyed by that. That is not right.
3: Yeah, you hit a
4: James
3: nerve.
4: James Stratton.
3: Yeah, Adam.
0: Yeah, those comments making the rounds this afternoon.
4: James
0: certainly,
4: Stratton,
0: like I said,
4: I'm behind you, James Stratton.
3: Yeah. Come on, Mr. Mayor. I mean, you're better than that. Be better than that. WTMJ's Adam Roberts. Thanks, Adam. We appreciate it.
0: Of course.
3: Thanks for coming in and getting everybody all fired up, Adam.
0: Happy to help.
4: Holy smokes.
3: I haven't seen you that worked up in a long time.
4: What do you think about that?
3: I think it's atrocious. I think he's wrong. Stratton's right. We all covered the positive stories. Channel 12 had a half-hour show on the fireworks. What do you want? Please. It's 5:13 at WTMJ. You need to take your blood pressure medicine. Are you all right?
4: I don't have any blood pressure medicine. I'm just like, what? You need to cover the positive. Don't see these officers that got hurt.
3: Yeah.
4: What?
3: Let's talk to their family if they want us covering the parade instead.
4: What?
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1: Traffic and weather, Debbie Lozaga, good afternoon.
5: Good afternoon. We do have some delays right now. Southbound on 41, hitting the brakes at Good Hope Road, and there's solid delays all the way down to Capitol Drive. Northbound from Mayfair Road, patchy backups up to from Mayfair Road up to Capitol Drive. Southbound on 43, slowing from Good Hope to Bender, and then back on the brakes from Capitol down through the Marquette to the KK River. Northbound is now starting to slow down from about National Avenue up through the Marquette all the way past Locust. So it's also going to be a kind of a hefty ride there. I'm Debbie Lozaga with your WTMJ Time Saver Traffic.
1: The WTMJ 5-day forecast for tonight: clear skies, low of 67. Tomorrow, warm and humid, a high of 88. Thursday, rain likely, 84. Friday, partly cloudy, 78. Saturday, mostly sunny, a high of 81 degrees.
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6: My favorite of the Declaration of Independence is one sentence to prove this, meaning why we are separating from Britain: let facts be submitted to a candid world. 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
1: CBS's Chief Washington correspondent and the host of The Takeout, Major, is with us. Good afternoon, Major.
6: Great to be with you. How is everybody?
1: Hey, we're doing great. Great to have you here. So Julia tomorrow is covering J.D. Vance visiting Wisconsin. By the way, for everybody listening, Julia will be out at the event, and she'll be reporting back. And
7: the 128th Air Refueling Wing, yes.
1: Major question for you. So Donald Trump's not going to run again. Well, at least that's what we're being led to believe at this point.
6: Yeah.
1: Yet. So J.D. Vance likely will run, and he's starting to travel the country a lot. Can you talk about this sort of visit? He's here to tout the Trump policies related to
7: combating fraud.
1: But J.D. Vance running the circuit, what does that tell you?
6: Well, look, every sitting vice president, unless they rule it out preemptively, and very few do, want to be president and are well positioned to at least run for their party's nomination. J.D. Vance is no different in that general sense. But of course, President Trump changes all political calculations and brings his own unique approach. He has made it very clear inside the White House and externally to reporters who ask, he would like to see a lively competition between Marco Rubio as Secretary of State and J.D. Vance, his vice president. And he says they should be a great team. They could be a great team. He never says who should be the nominee and who should be the running mate, but he said they would make a great team. So J.D. Vance has to do two things. One, give voice to the president's priorities and his record. Two, while he's doing that, make sure that he can create for himself not a separate political identity, but one that is reinforcing Trump, but also at least partially his own. And that's what trips to Wisconsin allow him to do. Now, I will say this, Julia, you know this, you've been reading the

0: cards in the last hour. This may not be a regular political trip for J.D. Vance, because we could be very deep in more conflict with Iran by tomorrow daytime in Wisconsin, because already Central Command has announced the United States is doing a very aggressive series of counterstrikes inside Iran in retaliation for three attacks on vessels trying to make it through the Strait of Hormuz. We also rescinded sanctions that we had waived to allow Iran to make money on the world oil markets. That shot oil prices back up late this afternoon. We could be in a conflict conversation, is my point, tomorrow afternoon. And so whatever the fraud messaging from the vice president might have intended to bring to Wisconsin, it may be overlaid by some other breaking news.
1: Exactly. And that's why I was thinking, oh, he's at the 128th. You know, that doesn't usually happen unless there's a president or there's security concerns. So that made me think of that. Also, we have ICE raids that are increasing in Milwaukee and up north in the state of Wisconsin. So I'm thinking about that, if he's going to be questioned about that. We don't want to become another Minneapolis. And then our city mayor in Milwaukee is going to have a news conference right after J.D. Vance gets off the stage to talk about the federal election investigations in light of the president's visit tomorrow. So, I mean, there's a lot of domestic, too, to think about.
0: Oh, yeah. And essentially, I think for this campaign season, even if there are not stepped up ICE raids, the conversation about immigration and enforcement, the country's going to go through something pretty interesting in the next couple of weeks when Haitians who've been living in this country for a good long while, having now their temporary protective status revoked, are going to have to either be deported or deport themselves, uprooting themselves from jobs and communities. That's going to be a painful moment for a lot of those communities in which Haitians have lived for a fair amount of time. And that's going to be yet another way for the country to sort of filter how comfortable it is or isn't with very aggressive, very harsh immigration policies under this administration. Fraud is a big topic for the vice president. He was put in charge of this federal fraud task force by the president. Is it only fraud in blue states? Well, so far, that seems to be where the president and the vice president seem to think most of it exists, as if it doesn't ever occur in red states. Having covered politicians for a long time, I have a hard time believing that's absolutely true. It may be true in dollar and cents amounts, but I'd love to see the proof on that. So the vice president will have an agenda, but other issues either raised by locals or external events frequently intrude.
2: CBS Chief Washington Correspondent Major Garrett is with us. So J.D. Vance's boss, the president, is in Turkey at a NATO get-together, and he said earlier today that if his good friend wasn't running Turkey, he likely wouldn't have even gone to the NATO get-together. What is the status of the United States standing with NATO?
0: It's precarious, and the president has made it so. And many of his supporters believe it's high time that NATO is an alliance largely, they believe, driven by the wealth and military might of the United States, and that, and these are President Trump's words, used more than once, many NATO countries have sort of been free riders. Now, Europe doesn't see that, but it has taken the point the president has made over and over again that they need to spend more on their own defense to make NATO a collective defense alliance that's actually real and not propped up entirely by the military might of the United States. Those NATO member nations are doing that. And at the very time they're doing that, basically saying to the president, you're right. It's harsh criticism. We didn't respond positively to it when you started with it in the first term, but we've come around. You're right. And we're now showing you with our budgets, we're spending more. And guess what? In some measure, we're buying American-made military armament, so that should make you doubly happy. And yet the president is still aggravated by NATO. Why? Because NATO nations did not help out in the war with Iran. Their argument there is, wasn't our war. This is a defensive alliance, not an offensive alliance. You launched this. We weren't a threat. We're not involved. President doesn't take that. And now the president has made it pretty clear that he wants to withdraw some U.S. forces from Europe, possibly many thousands, tens of thousands of forces from Europe, which would create a new layer of instability in Europe. And that doesn't sit well with many European nations for obvious reasons. I'm not sure it's an inducement for Russia to invade someplace else. That was the fear 2 or 3 years ago. But because Russia has become so bogged down in Ukraine, it is evident that they cannot credibly threaten other European

0: European nations, because if it's taken 5 years to deal with a comparatively weaker military in Ukraine, how can they possibly engage in significant military actions elsewhere in Europe? But it's still a threat. It's still something that Europeans worry about, and they worry about it more if the United States backs away.
1: 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I usually look at CBS.com. Major, thank you so much for being with us. We appreciate the perspective.
0: We'll talk next week.
1: 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The Dow was off 131. That's down a quarter of a percent. The S&P 500 dropped 34 points on the day. That is almost half a percent. 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
2: I'm John Mercure. Your top story, a mystery surrounding the condition of a Kentucky senator.
3: I'm Julia Fellow. New information about a person found dead inside a burning car in Milwaukee.
4: I'm Debbie Lozaga. We've got eastbound 94 backing up basically from Highway F all the way through the zoo interchange. And then again from about 70th Street all the way to about 35th. Westbound slowing from 27th to Holly Road. More backups from the county line all the way to Calhoun. We've also got backups heading southbound on the bypass out of the zoo interchange down towards Lincoln. More delays through the Hale interchange getting on to 894 eastbound all the way to Loomis. I'm Debbie Lozaga with your WTMJ Time Saver Traffic.
3: Clear skies tonight, a low of 68. Tomorrow dry during the day with some storms likely north of 94 after 6 o'clock. Some could be strong. They work their way south in the overnight hours, and we talked to meteorologist Brian Osnanski about that coming up in less than 5 minutes. The high will be 90. Right now in Milwaukee, it's 77 degrees.
2: From the WTMJ Breaking News Center, several top Republicans today giving a new update on the condition of Kentucky Senator Mitch McConnell as he remains in the hospital. ABC's Jay O'Brien.
5: We did learn that top allies of Mitch McConnell and lawmakers close to him, including the top Republican in the Senate, John Thune, the number two Republican in the Senate, John Barrasso, and a former aide to McConnell who is now a CNN contributor, said that they spoke with him on the phone today. It's the first time we've heard of McConnell actually speaking to someone while in the hospital.
2: McConnell's been hospitalized for 3 weeks. It's still not clear why he was admitted or what his condition is.
3: The second day of the critical week-long hearing to determine whether Charlie Kirk's accused murderer will stand trial. News Nation's Brian Enten.
6: For the first time, prosecutors were talking motive. There was a back and forth, an argument about certain evidence that could be brought in. And we're actually hearing them describe the motive, essentially saying that Tyler Robinson was gay, that he did not like Charlie Kirk's beliefs on LGBTQ issues, on trans issues, and that was the motive for why he shot Charlie Kirk. So that was new just within the last half an hour, so they just took a break for lunch.
3: Robinson has not entered a plea in this case.
2: A person's been found dead inside a burning car on Milwaukee's north side. Fire crews responded late last night near 21st and Concordia. Investigators say the car was reported stolen out of Milwaukee. Police are now investigating what led up to the fire and who the victim is. They're also searching for suspects and investigating the incident as a homicide.
3: A horse was killed after it was hit by a train in Caledonia.
7: Animal alerts call. The horses were last seen northbound on Scenic Way by the pond.
3: Scanner audio from Broadcastify. Police responded early this morning to Prairie Crossing Drive on County Highway H, where witnesses saw two horses running loose. Officers tried to corral them off the roadway, but they ran down the nearby train tracks. A northbound Amtrak hit one of them. Because of their injuries, a local veterinarian euthanized the horse. The second one was safely corralled. None of the train's passengers were hurt.
2: A truck full of relief supplies is leaving Milwaukee for earthquake victims in Venezuela.
8: We thought, well, maybe we can call Ray and some other places. We can gather about, 600 boxes. We got over 2,000 boxes.
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8: I did not see any used items. 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
9: 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Nizer Spencer, WTMJ News.
3: Time for a WTMJ sports update from the Gruber Law Office's One Call That's All Sports Desk. Brewers take game one at a doubleheader with the Cardinals, and we won 4-3.
10: Here's the 0-2 pitch. Ground ball sharply hit to first. Gobbled up by Vaughn. He steps on the bag, and the Brewers have taken game one of this doubleheader.
3: That's friend of the show and Brewers broadcaster Lane Grindle with that call. Robert Gasser, the 27th man on today's roster, will take the mound for game two. Our coverage starts right here at 6:10 on WTMJ. The U.S. joins Mexico and Canada on the sidelines of the World Cup after the U.S. lost 4-1 in Belgium to Belgium last night. All three host nations are now officially out of the tournament. Reigning champion Argentina came back to beat Egypt 3-2. And we also have Switzerland taking on Colombia in the final match of round 16. The quarterfinals begin Thursday.
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5: So John and I have been obsessed with We Energy's Falcon cameras. The pure green falcon's endangered, the fastest animal on the planet. And John and Brian Znansky, chief meteorologist, who's on the line, on the road. Both of them were named. They were like so popular for both of their stations.
6: So exciting.
5: Flown Mercure, and we tracked where Flown was all over the place, went to West Bend even. And now I have Brian on the line, where we tracked Brian with We Energies. 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
7: I see Nesnansky's been roaming around Oak Creek, made it into Caledonia a little bit. But, I mean, he doesn't have to go very far because, I mean, it's good living in Oak Creek. They put Nesnansky. It's good living down there.
5: So it says that Brian Nesnansky, the Peregrine Falcon, is staying a little closer to home for now compared to Flown Mercure, who's really getting her wings on.
6: I want them to meet. I'm hoping that they're going to meet and become family.
5: But Nesnansky's made a few trips up north to Bender Park and south towards Caledonia. We're happy to share updates with you anytime.
7: It's awesome to see. I'm also grateful too, like, and we talked about this too, so it's not, it shouldn't come as a shock, but like, you know, the life expectancy in the first, you know, stages of life. I'm glad it seems like we're kind of pushing through those first, you know, checkpoints here, John, with our birds, because it wasn't very good stats of living in that first year.
6: Man, I agree with that. I've been really nervous, actually, thinking about Flown and Nesnansky and the other birds.
5: Were
6: just
5: you guys throwing
6: hoping,
5: animals in the air to them?
6: trying to throw little... I'm just nervous. I hope they both make it.
7: Yeah, at the sacrifice of other birds. Mother Nature.
6: Oh, absolutely.
5: It's fine.
6: I mean, those other stations' birds, good luck. I hope ours eat yours.
7: and you know, go after those red-winged blackbirds, too, because those things are sassy, man.
6: Yeah, oh, those are mean birds. Yeah. Aren't you really relieved, though, Niz, literally, like, to see that your bird is doing good?
7: I think it's awesome. I think it's super cool. It like really ties it all together. And again, I think you guys remember too, like I was initially like maybe a little cynical about it. Then I had the experience of meeting the bird. And now that we're able to track the GPS, I mean, that's good. That's awesome.
5: So and
7: I know
5: cool. That it went over Lake Michigan, Niz. Do you see that? And then it went to Caledonia. Wow.
6: It's a brave bird.
5: Yeah. She's trying to find you or he.
7: I was on the boat coming back from Racine over the weekend, and we were going by the Oak Creek power plant on Lake Michigan, and definitely had the binoculars out seeing if I could catch a glimpse. Didn't happen, but it was cool to see.
6: That's really cool. I hope ours both stay kind of in the area, because they could end up anywhere. They could go far, far, far, far away.
7: I would be upset if like mine wanted to like snowbird it or something, go south like in the winter, but came back in the spring.
5: Is that what they do?
7: That's cool. I mean, some will. Yeah, some. I mean, some will go all the way to South America and stuff. That's
5: fun.
7: What they're going to find out. But they're going to learn that. That's kind of what the whole tracking device is going to tell them. What they do on the regular. Whereas before, they kind of had to like have a miracle of someone actually seeing that bird and getting the tag on it and getting confirmation of what it was. This will make it a lot easier.
6: All right, Julia's really good at this, so she's going to help keep track of Flown and Nesnansky and make sure that they're okay.
5: Oh, Flown is going to be a jet setter. I know she's going to be all over the place like you.
6: I hope so. I just hope she stays healthy. She's got to stay healthy.
7: Would you just die if, well, not die. I don't want you to die literally. Would you just like what would you do if like Flown decided to make a second home in South Carolina? Would you just what
6: in the world's going on?
5: I would flip.
6: That would be so amazing.
5: Are there big peaks and hills and?
6: Oh yeah, there are. There's bluffs and hills.
5: Let's
6: and
5: get her
6: that
5: in the
6: sort of
5: car.
6: Thing.
5: Let's get her in. Let's help fly her
7: It'd
5: over.
7: It'd be
5: there.
7: Meant to be.
6: Yeah, let's It'd get her and Nest. Her

0: Vanessa go to South Carolina
1: so
0: together.
1: Cute.
2: I like it. We could be a joint family.
0: Yeah.
2: I would be okay with that.
0: Yeah,
2: that's
0: I'd be good with that too. So Niz, for the past couple of days, you've been talking about how there's a possibility of stormy weather coming up in a couple of days. And now I see up as I look at the TV and I watch TMJ4 that we're actually at a little bit of a risk for severe weather coming up, right?
2: I think tomorrow evening will be our first risk for severe weather. There is a chance that especially Fond du Lac, Sheboygan, again, get clipped with some stronger, severe thunderstorms tomorrow evening. Most of that stuff doesn't make it down to Milwaukee until like overnight tomorrow night and into early Thursday morning. So the later arrival for Milwaukee and South should minimize the severe threat from Milwaukee and South. But yes, definitely our northern spots, when there's a little bit more juice to those storms tomorrow evening, have a chance of getting some severe weather. So we'll be watching that.
0: What's tonight like? It's been pretty good sleep in the last couple nights.
2: Yeah, I think if you had your air conditioner off the last couple nights, I had my windows, the breeze going through the house.
0: Yep.
2: The humidity's starting to go up, and the daytime highs today well in the 80s. So if you do have air conditioning, obviously a preference, but I closed up today. And,
0: me too.
2: It's back on. Yep, it's back on, and humidity levels will continue to increase into tomorrow, so it's probably a good decision. And I think tomorrow, if we see enough sunshine, some spots could even make a run at 90 degrees tomorrow. So back to the heat. Not as hot as last week, but hey, it's the middle of July.
0: Yeah, exactly. All right, so detail it out for us a little bit, Niz, the next 5 days, please.
2: Yes. So tonight, again, sky's becoming partly cloudy. There is a tiny chance that we even get a stray shower to clip like Sheboygan tonight. Kind of a decaying line of thunderstorms that's going to work its way out of northern Wisconsin. The vast majority of us stay completely dry. Tonight's low temperature is in the 60s. Tomorrow, high temperature will go with 88 in Milwaukee. But again, we could make a run at 90 degrees. A chance of thunderstorms in the evening, especially north of Milwaukee. And then everybody later at night tomorrow night and into Thursday, at least in the morning, some scattered showers and storms. High temperature on Thursday back to around 84 degrees. And then Friday, a slight chance of a shower and a high temperature again in the 80s. So a nice summer-like forecast, guys, but definitely back on the warmer and more humid side these next few days.
0: Hey, if you want to see Nesnansky's path, we'll leave this up through the commercial break. Text the word WATCH to 855-616-1620, and you can see Brian's bird looking good out there. Hey, Niz.
2: It's cool. Julia,
0: thanks.
2: Yeah, Julia, thanks for looking that up for us.
1: Absolutely.
2: I really appreciate that.
1: I'm
2: Thank
1: so happy
2: you.
1: For you, too.
0: All right, Niz, we'll talk to you tomorrow, buddy.
2: Okay, guys, see ya.
0: 543 at WTMJ. 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
7: Wrapping things up with an accident. 894 westbound, right as you're coming out of the Mitchell Interchange. It is off on the left shoulder. Squad is with it. There's about 3 or 4 cars involved. So just be careful. It's out of traffic, but still, you want to keep an eye out for that. Westbound 94, backing up from 27th Street all the way to Holly Road. More backups just west of Barker Road, heading towards Highway F. On the eastbound side, we've got backups from 70th Street all the way to 35th. Southbound 43 is heavy from just south of Capitol Drive down through the Marquette. And southbound 41 from Appleton to Silver Spring. Northbound backed up from about North Avenue all the way up past Burleigh. I'm Debbie Lozaga with your WTMJ Time Saver Traffic.
0: So as the United States continues to celebrate the 250th birthday of the nation, a lot of stuff's coming out about the American Revolution, about the Founding Fathers, about all of that. I had the chance not that long ago to interview John Palmer. He's the author of a really cool book about George Washington's one-man army. It's about a guy you maybe never have heard of before, but he helped birth our nation and win the war all those years ago. Here's my interview with John Palmer. I'm so intrigued by this book. I'm a really Founding Fathers guy, American Revolutionary War guy. I had heard the name Peter Francisco, but didn't know a lot about him. George Washington called him a one-man army. Tell us a little bit about Peter Francisco.
8: Well, he was born into European nobility to a family that was in disfavor with the Portuguese court. And he was abducted by mariners from the Azores at the age of 4. And this is back in 1765. Now, they sailed him across the Atlantic. And 1 month later, he was deposited on the dock.

0: docks in City Point, Virginia, and this is about 25 miles southeast of Richmond. Now, speaking no English, all this four-year-old boy could say was his name, Pedro Francisco. He was indentured to Patrick Henry's uncle as a blacksmith, where they changed his name to Peter, and he grew to a supersized 6'6" and 260 pounds by the age of 14.
1: Wow.
0: So he was arguably, arguably the largest man in North America as a young teenager. Now, after hearing firsthand Patrick Henry's "Give me liberty or give me death" speech, he joined the Continental Army and became one of the most renowned enlisted soldiers of the Revolution. In this capacity, he participated in some of the fiercest fighting, he witnessed the greatest events, and he met an astounding number of luminaries from early America, headlined by Generals George Washington, Nathaniel Greene, and the Marquis de Lafayette, with whom he formed a five-decade friendship. And all told, Peter fought in at least 10 engagements. He received 6 gruesome wounds as he dispatched over 20 enemy soldiers, mostly by the bayonet and a 6-foot broadsword that was commissioned for him by none other than General Washington himself. His feats of courage and strength were legendary, as he's reputed to have carried half-ton cannon from the battlefield at Camden. And after the war, he became a planter. He engaged in self-education and learned to read. And he married into Virginia society 3 times. And he was serving as the Virginia Legislature Sergeant at Arms when he passed away in 1831. So this is really a compelling account of one of America's first, finest, and unfortunately forgotten heroes.
1: It's an amazing story. You know, lots of great anecdotes, incredible storytelling. The narrative you put together is really amazing. How important were his actions in the broader scheme to America winning the Revolution?
0: Well, I will tell you that, you know, George Washington actually addressed the importance of Peter Francisco, and these words are on a monument to him in Massachusetts, and they're attributed to Washington. Washington said, "Without him, we would have lost 2 crucial battles, perhaps the war, and with it our freedom. He was truly a one-man army."
1: Wow. On another monument, it's written, "Perhaps the most famous private soldier in the Revolutionary War." Was it known as this was happening in real time that this guy was this much of a beast, that this guy was such a difference maker?
0: It grew battle by battle. And so Stony Point was a battle where it was a commando raid on a peninsula that jutted out into the Hudson. He did great feats of strength there. And then Camden, where he not only killed several enemy soldiers by hand-to-hand combat, he elevated and lifted and carried a half-ton cannon from the battlefield. At Guilford Courthouse, which is the monument you're talking about, where they talked about him as an enlisted soldier, he participated in 2 charges there, 2 valiant charges under the command of George Washington's second cousin, Colonel William Washington, and he claimed only 4 enemy soldiers killed in Guilford Courthouse. However, the monument and some of the biographical material give him credit for killing 11 soldiers in that battle, and that was the battle where he had received 2 nights before its engagement a sword commissioned by George Washington that was a 6-foot broadsword. The reason for the sword being so large is he had converted to the cavalry by then, and he sat so tall in the horse that the 3-foot cavalry sabers were too small for him to effectively strike people on the ground. So the supersized warrior needed a supersized sword to carry the battle forward from horseback.
1: Wow. Author John T. Palmer is with us talking about his book, George Washington's One-Man Army. It's about Peter Francisco. So obviously he was important to George Washington because of what he did on the battlefield. Did their paths cross often? Did they have a personal relationship?
0: Well, we know that George Washington knew of him by the fact that a sword was commissioned and that the words are attributed to him. I don't know that I would call his relationship with George Washington close. And I would also say that given Washington's brand of leadership, arguably no one was close to him. He practiced an arm's length relationship with those people who were subordinates to him. But we do know that Peter Francisco knew Patrick Henry. He fought several times under Nathaniel Greene. In fact, after Guilford Courthouse, he was presented with an engraved razor case where General Greene referred to him as his dear comrade in arms. Lafayette convalesced with him in the hospital after Brandywine. They had a 5-decade relationship. And in fact, one of Peter Francisco's grandchildren were named after Lafayette at Lafayette's request. He trained under Baron von Steuben at Valley Forge. He fought several times under General Daniel Morgan and Mad Anthony Wayne. In the cavalry, he fought under

0: William Washington. He also fought under the command of Light Horse Harry Lee, and he was received into the home of Chief Justice Marshall after the war, the Chief Justice of the Supreme Court. And Henry Clay himself traveled from Washington down to Richmond twice to meet with Peter Francisco because he wanted to hear about his wartime exploits.
1: So you mentioned earlier about him coming here from Portuguese Azores. How much of his story, how much of his belief system do you believe was impacted by how he came to America and how his life began here?
0: I think he is the very picture of rugged individualism. If you can imagine a four-year-old boy being abducted from your parents, he related that he was abused on the trip over the ocean. They hit a horrific storm, and as sailors would do back in those days, anything unusual that happens is attributed to a bad omen or something on the ship that shouldn't be. And he was a little boy on a ship, and in the minds of sailors, he didn't belong. So he was in great danger of being thrown over the side. But what happened was he related that one sailor out of the entire crew endeavored to protect him. He surmised it was a Spaniard, and that's how he made it across the ocean. When asked about his transatlantic trip, the only phrase he could come up with is, "Some things are best left for God." You know, throughout his battles and his post-war as well, he had many opportunities to leverage his superhuman size and strength, and he did so to great advantage.
1: It's so unusual to find a Revolutionary War hero, or hero that most of us know almost nothing about. The book is George Washington's One-Man Army, The Life, Legend, and Battle of Peter Francisco. As we celebrate our 250th birthday in America, this would be a great way to do it. Pick up the book. John T. Palmer is the author. Thank you so much, John.
0: Thank you so much for your time. Have a great 4th.
1: It is a great book. It's a great reflection of part of what led us to become the nation we are. We all know George Washington and the crossing of the Delaware and all of that stuff. But Peter Francisco, one of the war heroes of the American Revolution. If you only caught part of that interview and want to hear the whole thing, or maybe you want to hear Major Garrett talking about Trump and Turkey, it's easy. Get the podcast. 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
6: Baseball people are paranoid about trying to get added grip to the baseball. The Blue Jays were taking exception. Trevor was trying to say, I don't need that to strike you out. 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
13: 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Swing and a miss. He struck him out. 103.5 on the radar gun. Swing and a miss. 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
0: The Brewers land in St. Louis to take on the Cardinals. 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
4: At 6 o'clock, it's 79 degrees. Tonight, clear skies, a low of 68. Wednesday, dry during the day with storms likely in the evening. Watch for hail and winds in the afternoon and flooding overnight. A high of 90. From the WTMJ Breaking News Center, I'm Jen Gregg. A horse is dead after being hit by a train in Caledonia.
14: Animal alerts call. The horses were last seen northbound on Scenic Way by the pond.
4: Scanner audio from Broadcastify. Police responded this morning to Prairie Crossing Drive and County Highway H, where witnesses saw two horses running loose. Officers attempted to corral them off the roadway, but they ran down nearby the train tracks. A northbound Amtrak hit one of them. Because of their injuries, a local veterinarian euthanized the horse. The second one was safely corralled. None of the train's passengers were injured. Identifying the woman killed in a shooting on Milwaukee's northwest side. The Milwaukee County Medical Examiner says 19-year-old Savannah Lynn was hit by gunfire near 36th and Thurston on July 4th. Officers say a bystander began shooting into a crowd after a fistfight when Lynn was hit. She died at the scene and her death has been ruled a homicide. Police are still looking to identify the shooter. New data shows crime rates are down across Milwaukee.
15: The Milwaukee Police Department released their second quarter crime data showing carjackings, robberies, auto thefts, non-fatal shootings, and homicides all falling by more than 20% compared to this time last year. Police Chief Jeffrey Norman says the homicide clearance rate is 98%.
16: Violent crime is down 8%. This is great news for our community.
15: In terms of increases, overall theft in the city has increased by 3%.
16: Summer is here, and we know that weather is hot, and so are the streets. MPD is doing our best to get involved in many preventative spaces that we can.
15: Elizabeth Linton in WTMJ News.
4: The Milwaukee County Transit System wins nearly $15 million in federal grants to replace aging behind-the-scenes infrastructure. MCTS says the money will be used to fund new underground fuel and fluid tanks, bus lifts, and enhanced lighting at MCTS facilities. The transit system is still navigating a forecasted 2027 budget deficit of up to $20 million, along with planning a full bus network redesign launching next year. A truck full of hope is leaving Milwaukee for families devastated by Venezuela's deadly earthquakes. Food, bottled water, blankets, hygiene products, and emergency supplies were loaded into the truck today at Blessed Sacrament Church after days of donations. Associate Pastor Naborto Sandoval tells WTMJ.
17: We have walkers, we have a wheelchair, we have food for pets. You cannot imagine. We have even set of dishes. I mean, that the people can start doing, putting their dishes and the home when they're coming back and when they can have their home. It's been unbelievable.
4: Sandoval says community support exceeded expectations, receiving items from across Wisconsin and northern Illinois. An invasive

0: subspecies is setting its roots in Wisconsin that could impact the state's monarch butterfly population.
1: Observers in northeast Wisconsin are reporting the presence of pale swallowwort, a viney member of the milkweed family that can act as an ecological trap, tricking butterflies into laying eggs on a plant which they can't survive on. The vine has a presence in several other Midwest states, but officials emphasize mitigating its spread in Wisconsin is still possible. People are being asked to submit pictures and locations of swallowwort, which has distinctive star-shaped flowers. More information is available online at WTMJ.com. Adam Roberts, WTMJ News.
0: It's been 3 weeks since Senator Mitch McConnell was hospitalized with little updates on his current health condition. News Nation's Joel Khalil reports.
2: His office has reassured us as recently as just a couple of hours ago that he is recovering, that he is still in the hospital, but that he has communicated with some staff as well. But the big question obviously is, what was this most recent episode? What is the medical reason that he is now hospitalized? And we really don't have answers to that. It's not because we haven't asked, but the office themselves, they have not provided that information.
0: The 84-year-old is the longest-serving senator in Kentucky history. And it's the second day of critical week-long hearing to determine whether Charlie Kirk's accused murderer will stand trial. News Nation's Brian Enten reports on new developments from the courthouse.
3: For the first time, prosecutors were talking motive. There was a back and forth, an argument about certain evidence that could be brought in, and we're actually hearing them describe the motive, essentially saying that Tyler Robinson was gay, that he did not like Charlie Kirk's beliefs on LGBTQ issues, on trans issues, and that was the motive for why he shot Charlie Kirk. So that was new just within the last half an hour, so they just took a break for lunch.
0: Robinson has not entered a plea in the case. Sports, traffic, and weather are next. 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
1: 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The Brewers win Game 1 in a doubleheader with the Cardinals winning 4-3. Robert Gasser is taking the mound for Game 2. Our coverage starts right after the 6 o'clock news here on WTMJ. And Switzerland moves on in the World Cup after beating Colombia in penalty kicks. Taking a look at the roads with your WTMJ Time Saver traffic, it looks like I-41 west at I-41 north. The left shoulder is closed due to a crash and traffic is slightly backed up in the area. Your WTMJ 5-day forecast. Tonight, clear skies, a low of 68. Wednesday, dry during the day with storms likely north of 94 after 6 p.m. and moving south overnight. Watch for hail and winds in the afternoon and flooding overnight. High of 90 degrees. Thursday, lingering scattered showers and storms ending midday, muggy, a high of 85. Friday is partly cloudy with a slight chance of thunderstorms. Cooler, a high of 78. Saturday, mostly sunny and slightly sticky, a high of 81. Sunday, more humid and hot, a high of 85. In Milwaukee, it's 79 degrees. I'm Jen Gregg. 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
8: And for the second time today, we say hello to you from St. Louis, Missouri. The Brewers and Cardinals getting set for Game 2 of this doubleheader today, Game 3 of this series. The Brewers have been on the winning end of a couple of 4-3 contests last night and earlier today. It is currently raining here in St. Louis. They have not pulled the tarp. They are in position to potentially pull the tarp if they need to, but we'll see. Gary Sanchez is making his way out to the bullpen to help Robert Gasser continue his process of getting ready for this start. I don't think that anybody's overly concerned about getting this game in tonight, but hopefully we don't have any kind of delay. As of right now, there is no tarp on the field, and the rain

0: is very, very light. In fact, it's almost non-existent from where it was even 2 or 3 minutes ago before we came on the air. Brewers are going to hand the ball to Gasser for Game 2 of this doubleheader. It'll be Hunter Dobbins on the mound for St. Louis. This is the On Deck Show built by Menards. Josh Maurer's with me. Kent Sommerfeld's with me. We'll come back and talk about this matchup and about Game 1 after this on the Brewers Radio Network.
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7: 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The stream will resume once the live sports broadcast ends. Thank you for listening to News Radio WTMJ. Thank you for tuning into the 620 WTMJ stream. The stream